0: the 2020 presidential election. White House Press Secretary Karoline Leavitt.
1: It will shock you if you have an honest eye listening to the president tonight, and everything he is saying will be backed by facts and by evidence that will be provided this evening.
0: House Minority Leader Hakeem Jeffries.
2: In advance of Donald Trump's speech, let me also be clear about one thing. Donald Trump lost the 2020 presidential election. Something's really wrong with this guy. I think he actually needs to be checked out.
0: Investigators have identified the potential source of that parasitic illness. It's sickened thousands in the U.S. Sources say officials think shredded iceberg lettuce supplied to Taco Bell may be responsible for some cases. Most of the illnesses have been concentrated in Michigan. Acting Attorney General Todd Blanche telling reporters he had a nearly one-hour meeting today with victims of late sex offender Jeffrey Epstein. It came after Senator Tom Tillis, whose vote is needed to secure Blanche's confirmation as the next attorney general, said that he'll require Blanche to sit down with Epstein's victims before he can vote for him.
3: I expect that meeting to occur before I'm willing to vote out of this committee. And I'm trying to get to yes, but this is a very important part of getting to yes.
0: Wildfire smoke darkening skies from the Midwest to the East Coast today. The smoke also coming from wildfires burning primarily in Canada, but also northern Minnesota as well. CENTCOM says U.S. forces hit Iran with another round of strikes today. ABC News White House correspondent Karen Travers.
4: Yesterday, the president said that Iran is not happy right now, doesn't like what the United States is doing, and he says Iran wants to settle, but no indication at this point of where negotiations go, because Iran, of course, continues to fire back every time the United States has launched another wave of strikes over the last 5 days.
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5: Here's the official forecast for tonight. Partly cloudy, 73. Mostly sunny tomorrow. A chance of afternoon showers and thunderstorms. 91, the high heat index, making it feel like 102. Tomorrow night, mostly cloudy, down to 74. Saturday, sunny. Some afternoon showers and thunderstorms and a high of 90 degrees. Saturday night, partly cloudy. Overnight rain and thunderstorms, 74. Sunday, it's going to be mostly sunny and 90. I'm Craig Allen on Talk Radio 102.3.
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10: I'm great. 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
10: 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Thank you for taking my call, and I have lots of respect for you. Thank you so much.
9: Thank you.
10: 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So the real estate is worth about $200,000. So my question to you is, should I sell that property for $200,000 and then use that to pay my credit card and my student loan?
9: What's your household income?
10: My salary is $70,000, but I rent a couple of the rooms in my house, so it brings me up to like $110,000.
9: Including the rent on the townhouse?
10: Uh-huh.
9: Okay. All right, so you make $110,000, you owe $90,000, and you have this $200,000 paid for investment.
10: Correct.
9: Okay. Number one, I love the investment. I think it's great, and you like it. I can tell by the way you talk about it.
10: I do.
9: You don't want to sell it, okay?
10: No.
9: So the trade-off is that you're going to have to live on beans and rice and beans, no vacations, no eating out, and do anything you can to earn some extra money. You're already doing a lot of things to earn extra money, but anything you can do to get these debts knocked out fairly quickly to make keeping the investment make sense. If you're going to be 10 years wandering through this debt, it doesn't make sense. You need to sell it. But if you're going to say, I'm going to knock this out $30,000 a year and be done in 3 years,
0: mm-hmm.
9: or $45,000 a year and be done in 2 years,
0: yeah.
9: which would be like $4,000 a month or $3,000 a month.
0: Okay. Could you do that?
10: Yeah. I should be able to.
9: Yeah,
10: absolutely.
9: If you do that, then I'd probably try to hang on to it because it sounds like a good piece of property.
10: Yeah, I get $1,750 per month.
9: That's a good return on $200,000. That's good. Yeah. That's a good cash on cash return. Good.
10: I'm doing bookkeeping on the side too, mm-hmm. so I didn't even count that salary that income
0: oh, good.
10: There. But
9: so, what's the most you could throw at this debt per month right now? If you just really
10: so
9: tighten down the budget.
10: If you're telling me that I can do $3,000 a month, then I'm going to do that.
9: Well, I'm just asking, have you looked at your budget?
10: I have. I mean, that other than my credit cards, that's it. I have no car payment. I have nothing else. My mortgage, where I live, that's the only thing, which is $2,000 a month.
9: Yeah. So I'm saying, when you get on the get on every dollar and download it tonight and lay it out, you're a bookkeeper, you're smart. I can tell by talking to you that you know your numbers. And so what we're looking for is $3,000 to $4,000 a month. And if you can find that and commit to doing that, then keeping the investment makes sense, because you're going to be done in either $4,000 is done in 2 years, $3,000 is done in 3 years.
10: Okay.
9: See, 36 okay. times three is going to knock your 90 out, or four times 12 is 48 a year, and that's 90 in 2 years. Okay.
10: Okay. So I've been doing the snowfall effect.
9: Mm-hmm. Yeah, like I would do that.
10: Saying. So I've been.
9: I would do that and throw it at this, but you've just got the two debts, right?
10: Yeah, my credit card and my loan, yeah. my student loan.
9: Yeah, and so knock the credit card. Is the credit card's a smaller one, right?
10: Well, there's different credit cards.
9: So okay, so yeah, knock out
10: that I owe.
9: List the credit cards out, smallest to largest, and attack them in that order. And that's going to put the student loan at the bottom, which actually ends up mathematically correct as well. So that's good. Got that going for us. But yeah, I think you're amazing, and I think you can do this. But that the answer to your question is,

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2: From ABC News, I'm Dave Packer. The 2020 presidential election was nearly 6 years ago, but it's the expected subject of President Trump's speech to the nation tonight. White House Press Secretary Caroline Levitt.
3: I think all Republicans and Democrats should recognize this should be a nonpartisan issue. If we don't have safe and secure elections in our country, we cannot have a country. It is a vital part of our democracy, of our constitutional republic. The president will be speaking about that tonight.
2: Senate Minority Leader Chuck Schumer saying this appears to be part of a larger strategy by the president for the midterms this fall.
4: Trump's speech tonight has nothing to do with the 2020 elections. It has everything to do with the 2026 elections. He's scared to death that he will lose in 2026.
2: The man who's been running the president's teleprompter for years allegedly used insider information to make that $100,000 betting on the president's speeches, ABC's Aaron Katursky.
5: Sources tell us Perez bet on more than a dozen Trump speeches, including this year's State of the Union, through Kalshi's Mentions Market, where users wager on whether certain words and phrases will be said. President Trump is famous for going off script. Sources tell us Perez sometimes pulled bets mid-speech when Trump skipped words that were in the teleprompter.
2: Sources say Perez has been put on indefinite unpaid leave and is in talks with federal regulators to settle the allegations. Air quality alerts now in place across 18 states as dangerous wildfire smoke blankets major cities in the Midwest and Northeast. This tourist in New York City.
6: I was hoping to see the buildings and other stuff and not really able to see much from a tourism perspective.
2: Folks advised to stay inside. Taco Bell tonight saying that out of abundance of caution, it's removing potentially impacted lettuce from a supplier in certain states. This after sources say investigators identified that lettuce as the potential source of a parasitic illness that sickened thousands in the U.S. You're listening to ABC News.
7: Here's the official forecast for tonight. Partly cloudy, 73. Mostly sunny tomorrow. A chance of afternoon showers and thunderstorms. 91, the high heat index, making it feel like 102. Tomorrow night, mostly cloudy, down to 74. Saturday, sunny. Some afternoon showers and thunderstorms and a high of 90 degrees. Saturday night, partly cloudy. Overnight rain and thunderstorms, 74. Sunday, it's going to be mostly sunny and 90. I'm Craig Allen on Talk Radio 102.3.
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0: Welcome back to the Ramsey Show in the For Wins Credit Union studio. Rachel Cruz is my co-host today. James is in Kansas City. Hi, James.
12: Hey, how y'all doing today?
0: Better than we deserve. What's up?
12: Good. So I'll shoot you the quick question here. So basically, I work for a university, and I'm due to be laid off here in about a year due to the school folding into another here in the area. I've got no debts. I've got a year's worth of an emergency fund, and I'm also due to get some severance and retention bonuses while the school kind of, you know, goes towards closing here within a year. My question is, should I start really looking hard for a new job right now, or should I kind of wait, collect those bonuses, and see where I'm at, you know, within about a year?
0: So the bonuses and the severance are going to amount to how much money?
12: About, after taxes, I've done the math, it's about $24,000 altogether.
0: Okay. And what do you make?
12: Right now, I make $70,000 a year.
0: Okay, and what do you do? You're a professor.
12: I work as I'm actually a compliance coordinator for the financial business office.
0: Okay, all right. And so, what will you likely go to? What's your new career going to be? Your new job? Same thing?
12: Well, I've been thinking about that. There's also some different, you know, whether I work for maybe a bank or a financial like credit union or something along those lines, where I get back into compliance or risk management. I'm kind of on the fence with it.
0: Probably a lot more money there, isn't there?
12: 100%. Yeah. By far.
0: Okay, so let's pretend that you found a new job making $120,000 today, and they wanted you to start today. Well, you would take that because 70 plus 24 is less than 120.
12: Yeah.
0: Let's pretend you found another job making 70. I would not take that until the last day of my other job, of my current job, because I would want to get all the bonuses. But I think you're probably going to move up in pay as you shift the type of compliance work that you're doing so much that this bonus is not going to be worth sticking around for.
12: I think you're right.
0: I think that's the math.
13: I'm
0: going to let math drive it, but go out there and start poking around.
13: Yeah. Have you talked to anybody, James? Just in that industry, and just kind of have a feel out of how easy it could be to get your foot in the door somewhere?
12: Yeah, I've done some poking around. It's definitely going to be a lot harder. I actually used to work in the banking industry. I want to maybe jump back in. And I know you guys say, you know, don't just throw applications out there. So I'm really trying to hit my connections, mm-hmm. you know, to see kind of what I can get. Right now, I haven't had a lot of hits, but I know the job market is slow.
0: You ever had any history in the securities side of, like, working for a broker-dealer or something on that side of compliance?
12: I have not, actually, but okay. It's worth looking into.
0: Okay. It pays better than banks. That's why I was asking.
12: Sure.
0: But if you've had the history in the bank and you can get your foot in the door, I don't care. But I'm actually thinking you're probably going to go move to six figures. Does that sound right?
12: It does. It does. It takes a lot of course, effort.
0: Yeah.
12: Obviously.
0: But why not? But yeah, why not work on it now?
13: Mm-hmm.
0: Yeah. And if you could get six figures starting next month, then we would just go ahead and say goodbye.
12: Yeah, I think that's fair.
0: Yeah, so let's do that. And I'll send you a copy of Coleman's book, Proximity Principle, which is what you're referring to use your connections to get in the door on things.
13: For sure. And the wisdom of, I mean, he's at the luxury of just say it gets down to the wire. He's got 3 months or so of pay, mm-hmm. plus a year big emergency fund. Nothing's on fire right now. You know the end is coming, so you want to start having these conversations, but in a great way is you know, if you have two or three options ahead of you, you get to kind of make that decision of what's best for you. You get options. There's no urgency of, oh gosh, we have to start making an income. Because we get some of those calls and it's like, oh, yeah. you got to start doing anything.
0: Yeah. Well, and when you're desperate, you don't interview as well.
13: Yes.
0: You know, your body language is different. Your voice tone is different. You walk in the door different. You feel different. They can feel it in the air that you're scratching and clawing at this. And if you're like, I'd like to do this. It looks good. If it's a good fit, let's talk about it. And is this a good partnership? That's a completely different interview.
13: Yeah, for sure. And in this, there's nothing, I mean, there's no moral obligation by any means to Mm-mm. stay, but is there any level of loyalty of, hey, I'm going to
0: nope.
13: finish off this.
0: I'm going to go down with the ship.
13: Roll well.
0: A college that went out of business.
13: Well, I don't know.
0: Because they didn't follow my compliance guidelines and didn't stay financially solvent.
13: Could be that too. Yep.
0: Oh my gosh. Donald is in San Antonio. Hey, Donald, what's up?
14: Hi, good afternoon. Thanks for taking my call.
0: Sure. How can we help?
14: So me and my wife are retired. We're on baby step 7.
0: Mm-hmm.
14: And we are still doing the envelope system. And my question is, are we better off? Because a lot of the envelopes just build, like the ones we have for car repair and doctor copays and jet bills and all that, they kind of just sit there. And would we be better off just letting that sitting in our IRAs instead of taking that money out every month?
13: Well, I would at least probably put it, Donald, in just to a high-yield savings account. I would put it somewhere. So, yeah, to your point that it's kind of
0: If it's building up too much, you've got too much allocated to the category.
14: Okay.
0: So, I mean, if you've got $5,000 in your vet bill envelope, your dog's not been sick. You know? I mean, you see what I'm saying? Or, you got $5,000 built up in your car repair envelope. You've over-budgeted for car repairs. And so that's... You should not have big buildups in there anyway, but a lot of people, including both of us, have gone to just very few or no envelopes and instead are just using the every dollar budget and using a sinking fund approach inside, which is a little miniature savings account, like a miniature envelope per category inside your every dollar budget. And it explains where your money is, and a lot of people are using that digitally now rather than the actual physical cash in the envelope. My wife still carries a couple of envelopes. She still does that. But everything else we do at the Ramseys is now done with a debit card and with a budget system, and it is at your house too, right?
13: Yeah.
0: So
13: cash has gotten limited.
0: Yeah, but you're
13: life.
0: Right. What ends up happening is that you've got the money to do stuff, and you just do it, and then you look up and go, God, that envelope's got like $6,000 in it. And I'm walking around with this in cash.
13: Yeah, and I would say the envelope system, the purpose of it is to control your spending, to know
0: category.
13: What's going on per category, and to have a level of real-life accountability that when there's no money in the envelope, we stop spending in this category. So people that are just starting to budget, I think it still is for 2 or 3 months – just test it on groceries, on a couple of things. Because, again, it kind of just gets you back into this rhythm of knowing exactly what you have because it's physical money right there. And so that's really the purpose of the envelope system. But, Donald, you guys are baby step 7. The main reason for it is I think you guys have probably outgrown that main reason. So if you put everything into, a Fairwinds credit union high yield savings account, you would be great. You would be fine. You would not be doing anything.
0: Yeah, that'll work just fine. But the interesting thing is, by the way, for those of you that want to try this or you're just getting started, that the actual research says that when you spend cash, when you hand Uncle Benjamin Franklin over to the cashier at the grocery store, it activates the pain centers of the brain. It hurts to spend cash. It does not activate the pain centers of the brain to hand them a piece of plastic. So you spend more.

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5: Today's question comes from Carly in New Mexico. She said, my husband and I are in our 40s and we have a household income of $80,000. We are debt-free except for mortgages on our home and business building. We have a fully funded emergency fund and about $75,000 in retirement. We have a net worth of over $1 million, but it's almost entirely made up of the equity and real estate investments. Should we be concerned about retirement if we have all of our eggs in one basket? I mean, over the long term, yes, I would be concerned. I mean, if you see a plan out of this where you start to equalize some of this in the next 4 to 5 years, I would be more okay with it because of your age and where you guys are at. But I would be making sure that you're funding 15% of that $80,000 in retirement so that you don't become real estate heavy again over the long term. But that 15% will help you kind of balance it out. But yeah, I personally wouldn't want all my net worth purely just in real estate. I would want cash available and real estate investments, or I'm sorry, retirement investments like 401k.
4: The problem is there's a shortage of cash in that situation.
5: Mm-hmm.
4: And so that lack of liquidity is going to pinch you even if you have a high net worth and it's all in real estate. I don't mind it being very heavy in real estate, but being cash poor is what I mind. No liquidity. And so having some other types of retirement investments to provide the cash is fine. But
5: because these are not
4: people that love real estate for some reason end up cash poor if you're not careful.
5: Right. Because a lot of the investments, you know, they're not providing the cash, right? It's set up in a business building. And unless the business is paying rent to the building, then you make money that way. But there's no cash coming out of these investments.
4: Nothing to panic, but I would start building a liquidity position is what we would call it, meaning some cash. And that would a good way to do that's exactly what Rachel said. Start putting 15% of your income away into retirement, into some good mutual funds. And that, you know, over time, that's going to be plenty. You know, that alone will make you another several million.
5: Mm-hmm.
4: All right. Dennis is in Atlanta. Hi, Dennis. How are you?
6: Hey, Dave and Rachel, it's an honor to speak to you guys.
4: You too. What's up?
6: So, got a question for you. I am 32, no kids, not married. I'm going to be finishing baby step 2 this week and should be done with baby step 3 in about 2 months. And then that will put me into baby step 7. So, I'm kind of not sure what to do. I know I'm going to max out my Roth IRA, put some money in my work 401k, but really just don't know what else to do at that point.
5: Is it because your house is paid off, or do you own a home, or are you living somewhere else?
6: Yes, I own a home. It's paid off.
5: And it's paid off. Okay, good for you, Dennis.
4: Way to go, man.
5: Yeah, well done.
4: Way to go. Yeah. So, I would max out all the retirements, and then I would have some other investments going in non-retirement, minimum of something like an S&P 500. But if you wanted to get with your SmartVestor Pro and open up a brokerage and have some after-tax investing going in addition to your maxed-out retirement, that's what I did do with it, by the way. That's not what I would do with it. It's what I actually did. And that money, that side money, is what I started buying real estate paid for with. And nowadays, many, many, many years later, Dennis, because I'm 65, you're 32, right?
6: Definitely.
4: And I was probably about 32 when I started that. But now I've got a lot more of my net worth in real estate than I do in mutual funds.
6: Okay. Yeah, I was going to plan on opening up a brokerage account and kind of start building potentially a bridge account or you know, something to pull from, you know, if I wanted to buy a second home or something like that.
4: Exactly. Exactly. That's exactly what we did. And, you can sit down with SmartVestor Pro. You can find them at Ramsey Solutions. They can help you put all that together and lay out a game plan and start setting some targets on that you're aiming for. And, man, that's awesome.
5: Yeah, well done.
4: Very cool. Good stuff. Well done, well done. Brandon is with us in Provo, Utah. Hi, Brandon. How are you?
7: Better than I deserve. I've wanted to say that to you for such a long time.
4: Well, you pulled it off. One goal down.
7: I know. Amen. All righty. So I'm currently dealing with a problem right now. Well, in my mind, it's a problem, first world problem. We're going to be in Utah for about 3 more years, me and my wife. She's going to school for architecture. And then we're headed out to Florida so I could start my own HVAC company out there with my brother-in-law. That's currently what I do. What we're currently looking at right now is we have a lot of good finances available. We're wondering if we should be putting money into purchasing a home in Florida now to kind of beat the market, so to speak.
4: No.
7: And this is what everyone's been telling us to do.
4: I don't care what
7: everyone
4: says. And
7: then just rent it out.
4: Everyone's
7: now,
4: broke.
7: You think?
4: I don't listen to everyone on anything. Matter of fact, what everyone says, you usually run the other way. No, I wouldn't buy a house in Florida till you're ready to go.
7: No. Okay. So you think just keep on building up our nest egg pretty big?
4: Yep.
5: Yeah, the market's not going to move that much, Brandon, in 3 years at this rate, right? It's not like it's 2022 again and everything's just skyrocketing. It has slowed down in a good way. But yeah, I think if you guys stack enough cash, you can outbeat the growth there, if you will.
4: Yep. You can outstack whatever change in values there are.
5: Yeah.
4: But either way, even if it was going up quickly, I still would not go buy a property in another state in anticipation of moving there. I know
5: 3 years.
4: I know that's the plan, but 3 years is a long time. It's also a very short time, but it's a long time.
5: Yeah.
4: So, no,
5: well, to make a big purchase like that.
4: No, I wouldn't do it.
5: And being so far from it, I wouldn't do it.
4: Nope. Not the way I'd handle it. David is in Chicago. Hey, David, what's up?
8: Hey, pleasure to speak with you guys today.
4: Sure. How can we help?
8: I need a little advice. I've been with the company for 15 years, and through mismanagement, they are closing their doors in about 4 weeks. I have a traditional 401k that the company has been contributing to. Contributing a flat amount.
4: Mm-hmm.
8: And I started a Roth 401k on the side. Also, it's handled through John Hancock. And I was wondering, once the company closes its doors, what would be a good option for me if I were to leave it with John Hancock or move it out into something separate, such as like Fidelity or Charles Schwab, something like that?
4: No. I would move it to a more traditional mutual fund setting, and I would use a SmartVestor Pro that we recommend to do that, the Ramsey Trusted ones. 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And they'll you know, and you can roll your John Hancock thing over there, too. It'll be easy.
5: Do both of them.
4: Do both of them. 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You'll be in much better shape than both of those situations. So I hope you got the next gig lined up, brother.

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0: Linda is in Houston. 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
1: Hello. Thank you for having me. I am 35 years old. I have two kids. I have a common-law husband who's been unemployed for 12 years. I've been with him for 15. I have a total debt of $45,000 in student loans on my car. I have a home that was gifted to me that was worth $400,000. And so I am a registered nurse. My father told me, hey, come work for me. I'll pay you what you're making as a nurse while you go to nurse practitioner school. So that's where I'm at right now. My question to you is, should I pull a HELOC loan on my home to invest in real estate? And with that being said, one that would be helping me with the contracting and building is my father. He wants me to tell my husband to get a job, which my husband has had trouble listening.
0: Your husband's had trouble what?
1: Listening to my advice on him getting a job. He did not take it well when I asked him to get a job.
2: For 12 years. What's he been doing?
1: He was taking care of the kids while the kids were during the pandemic doing online schooling. But the kids had been back in school for going on 3 years now, and he refuses to find work or help me out.
0: What's he do all day?
1: Oh, he's at home. Usually at home with the kids right now during the summer, but at home as well whenever they're in school. Keeps up with the home.
2: And he just says, I want to take care of the home and the kids, and I don't want to go get a traditional job and make a living.
1: Yes, I have talked to him and asked him to help me out because we are still currently living paycheck to paycheck.
0: You said common law, so you guys are never married.
1: Correct.
0: You're never married.
1: No, we're not legally married, no.
0: Okay. So I'm curious why you put up with this for 12 years.
1: Oh, yes. I asked myself the same thing, but the fact that we have kids and I have tried talking to him about helping me work. I'm tired of living paycheck to paycheck. I want to grow. I'm 35 years old and I'm already planning retirement. I want my kids to be able to be financially ahead, you know, just like I was, thanks to my father.
0: Yeah, I also don't want to be married to a knot on a log. A lazy guy.
1: Oh, yes, I agree.
0: I mean, aside from all your personal goals, it's just hard to respect a guy that sits on his butt all day.
1: I agree. I agree. So
2: because
1: I wish he had the same.
2: And I'm assuming that attitude of a little bit of laziness and apathy plays into every part of his life, right? Your marriage and all. It's who he is. Yeah.
1: Yes. I make a decent amount of money. You know, I wish I made more. We live comfortable, but like I said, we're paycheck to paycheck, one disaster away from everything crumbling. And
0: so the house is in your name,
1: yes.
0: Correct?
1: Yes, the house was gifted to me by my father. Everything's under my name.
0: And in your state, the common law status does not give him any access to ownership in the house, right?
1: No, because it was gifted. He doesn't have anything. But now I worry if I do pull a HELOC loan to invest with my father.
0: I would not pull a HELOC loan to invest with your father under any circumstances.
1: Okay.
0: Period. We don't teach people to borrow money to invest. We teach people not to do that. So basically you're the owner of the house. And so relationally, this comes down to just telling him he has to leave, right?
1: Yes, I don't want to because I believe that, you know, every child deserves a both parents in their home, but I don't want my children.
0: I don't want my children thinking this is how a man behaves.
1: Exactly. Exactly.
0: So this is not, don't tell me we're doing this for the children.
1: Mm-hmm.
0: The proper thing to do for the children is to not let this model be in front of them.
1: Yes.
0: Does he have an abuse problem? Is he abusing alcohol?
1: He's had a past with substance abuse.
0: You sure it's in the past?
1: Yes, once in a while, currently.
0: Once in a while.
1: Mm-hmm.
0: That's not in the past, by the way.
1: Mm-hmm. Mm-hmm.
0: Now, if you've been an abuser, if you've been an addict, and you're drinking again, that's not in the past.
1: Mm-hmm.
0: Okay. Okay. Well, I'm not sure exactly what our question is on the table, but what I would tell you to do is, no, I would not take out a home equity loan to invest with your father. Borrow on the home that he gave you that's paid for. That's a little weird. Okay, not even thinking about that one. Period.
2: Mm-hmm.
0: As far
2: and there's
0: as
2: there's going to be, some absolutes that are drawn.
0: Yeah, I think under the direction of a good marriage counselor, and I would go see one. He's not going to go, but if I were you, I would get somebody other than a couple of people on a podcast or your dad to advise you on this. And relationally, what we're hearing though is if we were in that situation, we would say, you're going to have a job working 40 hours a week, sometime in the next 30 days, or you're going to have to leave. And that's what I would have done 11 years ago. Not sit on your butt for 12 years.
2: Mm-hmm.
0: So, this is now your fault. It's no longer his fault because you've tolerated it this long. So now you've got to correct your problem that you created by drawing a line in the sand.
2: Yeah.
0: And I think that's what a good counselor is going to tell you. But you ought to have someone other than us tell you how to do that, than your dad.
2: Yeah. And I was trying to flip the script in my head. If a man called and said, we're paycheck to paycheck, my wife refuses to get a job, X, Y, and Z, you know, does that make a difference? You know what I mean? I'm playing that out in my head. If there's a difference there, I don't know if there is, but I think the problem is that
0: I don't think this guy wants to be. I don't think this guy's asking to be a stay-at-home dad. I think this guy doesn't want to work.
2: That's what I'm saying.
0: That's the difference.
2: And when one spouse is the only income earner and is struggling and reaching out to the other spouse, I mean, I know they're not married, and saying, "I need help. We need help to get us out of this situation, to get out of debt." It's kind of all hands on deck. Do you know what I'm saying? Like, that's the attitude approach of a healthy marriage, that we look at our situation and say, okay, what do we have to do?
0: Instead, she has three dependents.
2: And that he's doing nothing.
0: Nothing.
2: And
0: see, nothing drives me bananas.
2: I know. Yeah.
0: I can't handle it.
2: And just a dude. I mean, when you said that, I was like, it's so true. It's one of the most unattractive things. Just lazy. Do you know what I mean?
0: A hound dog in the sun on the
2: just
0: front porch.
2: Lazy. I'm like,
0: napping.
2: Oh, man.
0: That's it.
2: If he had initiative you know what I mean? Within another context, I'm like, I'm playing gymnastics in my head a little bit of how I would approach it if it was something else and something different. But I think I think at the end of the day.
0: The problem you're going to have is this, okay? Very little that you can do in this once as much water's under the bridge is going to work.
2: Mm-hmm.
0: Because we have 12 years
2: of the same pattern
0: of script.
2: Yep. Yep.
0: And now to flip the script and go, oh, you got to get a job or you're out of here. It's not going to happen. It's not going to happen. He's not going to go, oh, you know, I was just thinking the same thing this morning. No, that's not going to happen.
2: And help provide for my family.
0: Yeah. You know, no. You wouldn't have anywhere near the fuse on this bomb that you'd have around
2: us. Man, and then you got Linda, who's like killing it, working hard, a nurse.
0: Nurse, heading towards nurse practitioner.
2: Like, yep.
0: Got a paid for $400,000 house.
2: Yeah.
0: By the way, I think you need to pursue nurse practitioner, not your dad's business, too. You didn't mention that, but I'll throw that in just for the fun of it.
2: Linda, I'm sorry.
0: I love the independence that you can have and that you have, and you're going to need it.
2: Yeah.
0: And that's where it's going to take you. So, yeah, I don't think this, as they say, Leopard is going to change his spots. I got a feeling that as you just go, oh, and I was just thinking, no, that's not going to come up that way. I think the old boy
2: is
0: going to have to find
2: time.
0: Somewhere else to take his naps, because he takes a lot of naps after he drinks a lot. And she's not being truthful. He drinks a lot still. Yeah.
2: Linda, I'm sorry. I appreciate
0: there.
2: The mom heart, though, of fighting for your family and, you know, all of it. But you got to figure out what's good for you, Linda.
0: And for the kids.
2: And you, yes. And you being in the healthiest situation, safest situation for you is going to be the best thing for your kids. But I would go get some advice from a counselor. I would sit down with someone, a professional, and talk it through.
0: Sit down with a good pastor, maybe. That's a good idea.

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2: From ABC News, I'm Dave Packer. The 2026 midterm elections are just months away, but tonight, the president raising doubts about the results of the 2020 election that he lost to Joe Biden, calling for an investigation asserting interference from China.
3: Today, I'm asking the Office of the Director of National Intelligence, the Department of Justice, the FBI, and the CIA to investigate how and why such crucial information was hidden, to fire those involved in the cover-up, and to file criminal charges if appropriate.
2: Ahead of the speech, Democratic Senator Richard Blumenthal.
4: He's going back in time without addressing the real needs of the American people, the rising costs of everything from gasoline to groceries. And people want to vote this November, and the turnout is going to be huge, even though Donald Trump has embarked on a campaign of suppressing the vote.
2: Tonight's speech is President Trump is calling for Congress to pass the Save America Act to require proof of citizenship for voter registration and other measures. The man who's been running President Trump's teleprompter, settling with federal regulators after they say he made more than $100,000 by placing bets on several of the president's speeches on the prediction market. CENTCOM says U.S. forces hit Iran with another round of strikes today. Kuwait reporting drone attacks, but White House Press Secretary Caroline Leavitt says
5: Iran very much continues to talk to the United States of America and express that they want to make a deal with us because they are suffering.
2: Wildfire smoke primarily from Canada, darkening skies from the Midwest to the East Coast today. Catastrophic flash floods swamping Texas, with some areas recording a year's worth of rain in just a few days. The governor reporting two people have died. Acting Attorney General Todd Blanche met with several victims of deceased convicted sex offender Jeffrey Epstein earlier today as he seeks confirmation for that job permanently. You're listening to ABC News.
6: Here's the official forecast for tonight. Partly cloudy, 73. Mostly sunny tomorrow, a chance of afternoon showers and thunderstorms. 91, the high heat index, making it feel like 102. Tomorrow night, mostly cloudy, down to 74. Saturday, sunny, some afternoon showers and thunderstorms, and a high of 90 degrees. Saturday night, partly cloudy, overnight rain and thunderstorms, 74. Sunday, it's going to be mostly sunny and 90. 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
4: Studio CE.
5: Si, senor.
4: A dimly lit room deep within the bowels of the Armstrong and Getty Communications compound. And today, y'all, on Little Friday, we are toiling under the title of the show.
5: If your election lasts more than 4 years, seek medical attention.
4: That's a good one.
5: Thank you. Or if you prefer, Spain is about to get a little messy.
4: Oh, that was wow, you're really on a roll. But so yesterday feeling, you bowed out. Today it. You come in with the A plus material.
5: Yes.
4: How about that pass for Messi on the second goal?
5: The touch.
4: It's amazing. Is stunning.
5: Yeah. Yeah.
4: With supposedly his opposite foot to kick that far, that fast, and put it with that placement and running down the field is just amazing.
5: It reminds me of when an NBA player like drives hard into the lane and then throws up that little teardrop shot. It's speed and force, then finesse. And there are few that can do it like that.
4: That was something else.
5: Yeah, yeah, it's amazing.
4: So we got a soccer final of Argentina-Spain. Is that right?
5: Yes, that is correct. I'll be rooting hard for the Argentine side, Jack. Javier Milei's boys embracing the free market as Britain crumbles. I mean, there was a symbol there that Britain ruled. They ruled for a long time, but their weakness, their lack of imagination, their lack of dynamic play/economy dragged them down in the end. It was a perfect metaphor.
4: Yeah, kind of a passive, let's just hope things turn out okay. It's sort of attitude.
5: Yeah, they went into a socialist game plan where they did nothing dynamic. They just kind of took their benefits and tried not to give up a goal.
4: I like that. Oh. You'd have been the announcer. Oh, they're just taking their benefits, retiring early.
5: Exactly. They're dependent. That's just terrible.
4: Expecting their health care to be paid for by the taxpayer.
5: Oh, my gosh. I was just reading some statistics about British health care. There's something like 40% of Brits are now doing their own dentistry because you can't get into a dentist. They're pulling their own teeth.
4: 40% of Brits are pulling their own teeth.
5: Wait a minute. No, I didn't say that per se. But I will get those. I can't even remember. I've got them around here somewhere, but...
4: Oh, my God.
5: Oh, it's shocking. Anybody who wants universal health care, Medicare for all, for instance, look into what it looks like everywhere that tries it. I'm not saying our system is good right now. Our system is bizarre and broken right now. Reference Jack's great conversation with Craig Gottwals while I was on vacation. But the idea that do we need to move to a British-style system? You're an idiot.
4: Yeah. So Trump's addressing the nation tonight, correct?
5: That is correct, yes. If your election lasts more than 4 years, seek medical attention.
4: And that's all about the 2020 election that he says he's got new evidence that it was stolen or interference from other countries or something.
5: Yeah, the preview from the White House is essentially securing elections, how to have good, secure elections going forward. And I think some will have echoes of 2020. Some actually is going to be about, foreign intelligence services efforts to screw with us. Yeah,
4: we'll see. Mark Halperin's newsletter today said you cannot underestimate how angry other Republicans are that the president is digging this back up for a primetime national address.
5: Oh, boy. Oh, boy.
4: I'll bet that's true. Really, of all the things, especially where the war's going. Got something on that in a second. Especially with where the war's going and everything else, going to get back into the 2020 election? Really? That is really quite astounding. Here's the most interesting thing I've read today. Wall Street Journal with a piece that basically says the Pentagon is telling the White House for us to open the Strait of Hormuz would be very, very difficult and very, very costly.
5: Mm-hmm.
4: You're talking about a major ground operation with many losses if you want to actually open the strait so ships would feel comfortable enough to sail through there.
5: Right.
4: That's the most stark presentation of that I've heard reported.
5: It absolutely squares with everything I've heard and everything I know.
4: But if that's what they've been telling him all along, oh my God, all this talk about the strait is open or will open the strait or whatever. Woo. I think he's really been firing off his mouth without since he's not even willing to go the length he's talking about with the bombing. And maybe for good reason. Maybe you agree with that. But since he's not really even willing to follow through with the like really, really heavy bombing, there's no way he's interested in a major ground operation with heavy losses.
5: We got to talk to Mike Lyons. Let's see if we can book
4: him. We should, based on this new information. Yeah.
5: Yeah, I'm willing to put aside the merits of any of this for the purpose of this discussion. I think we have to. It's unquestionable. You can't completely suppress a regime, and it's various proxies, their ability to shoot a missile at a ship. It's too easy. It's too cheap. It's like me going to the store and buying a new driver. You can't eliminate that. You've got to eliminate their will to use those weapons through total defeat or negotiation, neither of which is seem as come about or come even close. Somebody tell me this is wrong. Trump has gotten himself into a situation he has no idea how to get out of.
4: Is he aware of that?
5: I think he is. I think that's the reason you're hearing all this ridiculous bluster from him. He doesn't know what else to do. And I wouldn't know what to tell him to do, honestly, at this point.
4: The summary of the Wall Street Journal piece about it today is the Pentagon has long told the White House that securing the strait to safely escort ships through Tehran is somewhere between extremely dangerous and totally impossible.
5: Wow.
4: That's a problem.
5: That's rough.
4: I had been talking about this under the assumption that it's doable. It'd be costly, but doable. It sounds like costly is understating it, and barely doable, because it would take so little to disrupt shipping that you really would. Well, that's what the article says. You'd basically have to occupy that half of Iran to be able to stop, you know, any rogue person from firing a single rocket. Because if any rockets in any day, if you got one rocket into the strait a day, ships ain't going to go through.
5: Right, right. All right, here's the new Iranian playbook. It just unfolded in my mind. So the U.S. grabs them by the cargs, grabs, like, Karg Island, their oil refining capacity. That's a chokehold, okay?
4: Blow their beards off.
5: And they say, we give. We've had enough. Uncle, let us up. And they suppress the attacks on the strait for a little bit. Wait till the heat is off, then the attacks continue. And they say, golly gee, these are rogue elements, and we could really, really, really go after them if you want, but it's going to cost you. It's going to cost you this, this, and this. And they will get the concessions they want. They will get the nuclear dogs pulled back, maybe. I don't know. I've said several times the Strait of Hormuz is the new nuclear weapon. That's what they want control of. That's their veto against anybody messing with them. And then the minute they need it, they will start shooting at ships again and say, oh, gosh, dang it. Yeah, we'll police them even harder if you want, but we want this.
4: I'm glad you brought up talking
5: for the rest of our lives, by the way. Enjoy.
4: Because I'd like to know if Mike Lyons will say that's absolutely true or say that's not true. Somebody is spinning it that way because of who knows what. Because if it is true that it's somewhere between extremely difficult and impossible, it changes my entire view of this whole thing, that what I've been assuming all along. I thought it was doable and costly as opposed to barely doable and the sort of cost that there's not a chance we're willing to put up with.
5: Well, that second part, I believe. I don't think it's undoable.
4: Well, of course it's doable, but we'd have to take over the country, like Iraq style.
5: Right.
4: That ain't going to happen.
5: Right. So, yeah, if you put any reasonable parameters around it, yeah, it's undoable, close to undoable, given the American will for that sort of fight, particularly over what we're talking about. I mean, if China had invaded California, well, America might say, you can have it. But I don't know. It's so implausible. But if, you know, if China tried to invade the West Coast or something like that, we as a country would go crazy and we would summon up the great American will that's won many wars and struggles through the centuries. But for this,
4: Right. We better start the show officially. I have more thoughts on that, and there's more information on that. But that's a man. That's a heck of a situation we're in now. And then, so with all that in the background, tonight's speech is going to be about the 2020 election. I'm Jack Armstrong. He's Joe Getty. On this, it is Thursday, July 16th, the year 2026. We are Armstrong and Getty, and we approve of this program.
5: Let's begin then officially, according to FCC rules and regs. Here we go at Mark.
2: Messi resets. Messi driving in. Messi crossing back.
4: Just can you do it one more time? For some reason, as a Chiefs fan, it reminds me of that season where the Chiefs had went, what'd they go, 16-1, fell behind every game and pulled a rabbit out of a hat every single game, but didn't in the Super Bowl. Yeah. Is Argentina going to be the same thing? Because can you pull a rabbit out of the hat every single time you fall behind? You have to come from behind with magic goals and then do it one more time for the championship.
5: In the knockout round, Argentina has scored 9 of its 11 goals after the 75th minute of play.
4: That's amazing.
5: 75 out of 90, plus a few extra minutes. Yeah. But, yeah, that's amazing.
4: That is incredible. Wow. It's fun to watch, though. We've got a lot to get to. We got some more headlines. I really want to address this whole issue of the 2020 election. And because I did it on Twitter a little bit, got a lot of pushback from a lot of you who can't believe we believe. I'll talk with me with a single person identifier. You can't believe that I believe that Trump actually lost. You can't believe I'm so stupid to believe that Trump actually lost the 2020 election. I want to revisit the facts around their challenges in the courts and how it went. And if you've got pushback on that, fine. But I can't imagine what it would be. Because he's going to
5: relitigate 2020.
4: Well, I don't want to. Trump is. He's speaking to the nation about it tonight.
5: Yeah, I know. Oh, man,
4: it seems
5: we talk
4: nuts
5: about soccer
4: to me.
5: More. Yeah.
4: All right, we got a lot on the way. Stay here.
1: Armstrong and Getty.
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1: So Trump is speaking from the East Room tonight, 9 Eastern, 6 Pacific. That's the big ceremonial room usually used for nationally televised presidential speeches. You know the look. You come walking down the hall and you got the flags behind you. So, I mean, he's treating it like a big address. All the cable news channels are expected to take it live. It's not known at this moment whether ABC, CBS, NBC will take it live. They've not confirmed it. You know, they don't have to. The White House generally asks for airtime and the networks generally give it because it's the President of the United States addressing the nation. Since the topic is the 2020 election, since the networks hate him, I would think they'd want to take it just because it's kind of ridiculous that this is what the topic is, as opposed to ignore it. Although I guess their ultimate goal is to make money, and maybe they lose money by not running their primetime shows.
2: Right. Yeah, definitely. So I'm sorry. Have you heard what the decision is from most of them?
1: No, they haven't announced that yet. The cable news channels will take it live, of course, because they take, you know, a guy who saw an alligator walk across the road in South Florida. Look, I got a video of it.
2: Sure.
1: But, yeah, it's not known yet whether the major networks will take it live.
2: Right.
1: And so the guy who wants to be the new DNI, remember Tulsi Gabbard is out of the head of the intelligence agencies. The new guy in there, he was getting grilled yesterday for his confirmation hearing, and they ask him endlessly who won the election, and he would not answer that question. So, you know, you said, you're going to bring this back up again? Well, I don't know. The president's speaking about it in prime time tonight, and his new DNI director wouldn't answer the question in his confirmation hearing yesterday.
2: Right. We can get into this a little bit more later, but there's a new poll out, and Trump's vaunted instincts are not serving him well. His support among Republicans is eroding pretty seriously. Among independents, it's kind of cratered. Democrats are going to be Democrats. That's fine. But, yeah, things are not going great. It's a rough patch for the White House right now. And will tonight help or hurt? Who knows? We'll see, I guess. So you had a couple of big hearings on the Hill that Washington's obsessed with. Todd Blanche for Attorney General and Jay Clayton for National Intelligence. Useless office, probably.
1: That's who I was talking about.
2: You had
1: about
2: the back and forth. Yeah. You had the back and forth on ICE traffic stops. We haven't really talked about this much because of any particular loyalty or having one side or the other in the argument. It's just that it's so hard to get the facts. You get a spin version from the administration, honestly, and a couple of them have not panned out or even close. And our good close friend Mark Wayne Mullen said he was going to straighten all that out. And then you've got the inevitable activist story that, you know, ICE just busted into the house and shot people as they were eating dinner. And that always turns out to be completely fictional, too. But the main shooting of that young man who is here illegally,
1: lawfully. State or
2: yeah,
1: primary?
2: Maine with an okay. E. Did I not pronounce the E loudly enough? Maine.
3: Eh.
2: Anyway, yeah, the state of Maine. Did you not hear my capital M? The story from Maine where the fellow from Columbia who was here lawfully and working and had a little kid and all, and there was a car chase of some sort, and the ICE guy said, I feared for public safety is why I shot him. That doesn't mean it's not legit, but that's not great.
1: No, it's not.

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5: Some more political news. Former President Joe Biden just announced that he's written a book about his presidency that's coming out in November. Yep, the book was written by a ghostwriter, Joe Biden. Oh. It's the second book Biden has written. The first was The Odyssey. The book is about what Biden remembers from his presidency, so it's 3 pages. It's kind of a strange book because towards the end it starts being written by Kamala Harris.
6: Wow.
7: Those are pretty good jokes, but you know what's interesting about that? If that's the mainstream doesn't get into politics jokes the day the book is announced, what's it going to be like once it's been around for a while and Joe's out there doing interviews and embarrassing himself again?
8: Yeah, I know. It's just it's a ship of fools. It's heading straight into disaster. There's just no way this can go well. It reminds me of the Kamala book launch. Everybody was snickering, laughing out loud before anybody'd read a page.
7: Yeah, but you can believe that she wrote a book. And she's as sharp as she ever was, to whatever extent that is. But Joe Biden, there's no way Joe Biden wrote a book. And he's 2 years further down the line. He's going to do a book tour and do interviews, they said, in November. 2 years further down the line than he was the last time you heard him do lots of interviews. Or is it 3 years by the time he gets around to it?
8: Do we still have the audio we played yesterday?
7: That's right. We should play that again. This is their actual, they put this out. Joe Biden's people put this out as a promo piece, and if this is the best you could do with him in a studio in multiple takes.
9: It's about the challenge we face as a nation, about the decisions I made, and why I made them. Leading the country through COVID, rebuilding our economy, and restoring our democracy after the attack on January 6th. Ending our nation's longest war in Afghanistan.
7: What?
9: Strengthening NATO and supporting Ukraine. It's about why I chose to run for re-election and why I chose to step aside.
8: No, that part we know. We figured that out in the last 30 seconds. Yeah, wow.
7: Yeah, I think it's driven by one thing. They're broke. The Biden family is broke.
6: Bingo.
7: This is their last ditch effort until Hunter decides to be a sculptor. This is their last-ditch effort to make any money.
8: Dr. Jill's going to have to go back to working in the ER.
7: You love that joke. And you know that the road is over soon for that. So you've got to take advantage of it.
8: I know. It's such a good road. I've enjoyed it so much. Not a real doctor.
7: So you want to run for president, do you? Gavin Newsom has got a problem. Here's a fun name to say. Ruby Rippy Gibney. Just said it with me. Ruby Rippy Gibney. Ruby Rippy Gibney. Ruby Rippy. It's fun. Huh. Anyway, she was the wife of Gavin's best friend back in the day, who Gavin Newsom had an affair with. And she's got a big piece coming out in Vanity Fair, where apparently she is going to tell her side of the whole story and all kinds of ugly details and redig up that embarrassing chapter of his life, which I would imagine is maybe, quite possibly, almost certainly the most embarrassing chapter of his entire life. It erupted back in 2007 when he was mayor of San Francisco. It came out that he was having an affair with her. She was involved in his in City Hall with something or other. He was Gavin's campaign manager and longtime friend, the husband. And Gavin was having an affair with his wife. And Gavin said at the time that it was a horrible personal lapse of judgment. And he said, "I want to make it clear that everything you've heard about and read is true, and I'm deeply sorry about that." That's the sort of thing you say when you're mayor of San Francisco. That is not the sort of thing you say when you're running for president, probably. I mean, when's the last time you heard anybody say that? Yeah, everything you've heard, all the rumors, they're true. I did all those things. It is horrible.
8: I think that's smart. Probably.
7: People don't do it when they're running for president.
8: Yeah, yeah. It depends what the content is, though. If she says, yeah, we're both having troubles with our spouses, and he's really suave, and we got together, and I'm ashamed of it, and blah, blah, blah. Okay, nobody's going to care.
6: We're all human. We all fall short sometimes.
8: You be quiet, you con man.
7: So the California Post presented it as it's going to be a damning piece that redredges up an embarrassing incident. But they said they don't know anything about the article. What she says. So you're saying it's possibly a helps Gavin out. What's it? The old saying, hangs a lantern on it. Hang a lantern on one of his biggest personal crises of his life early. Get the actual participant out there saying, "My husband and I were barely a marriage at that point."
8: Right. Yeah. It's a catch and kill. It's just like the New York Times with Graham Plattner, the rapey fake oysterman.
7: Yeah, I didn't even think about that possibility, but I'll bet you're right. I mean, Vanity Fair's not going to run a hit piece on Gavin Newsom.
8: No, you wouldn't think so. They have had some pretty good, fairly centrist articles of late. No, I'm sorry. I was thinking of The Atlantic. No, Vanity Fair is shameless. Yeah, this is a catch and kill.
7: Okay. Well, yeah,
8: let's get this out early. I made a mistake. Let's publish this now before the primaries. Yeah, they're getting rid of it.
7: God, I was talking to I don't know his actual politics, but I assume because of where I live that he's a lefty. I could be wrong. But he thought he was really hoping Gavin Newsom runs for president just so all of this gets exposed and dooms Gavin Newsom. The crime, the drug addicts in the streets all over the place, the fraud, all that sort of stuff, that maybe it wakes up California politics to the we can't keep doing it this way. I mean, a guy tried to run for president on our state and just got humiliated when people started looking at the tents up and down the streets in Los Angeles and Sacramento and everywhere else.
8: I have a featurette coming up later on in the show, just a review of how almost hilariously incompetent LA has been dealing with bums and junkies. The numbers, they staggered the mind 5 years ago, and they have quintupled and more, layer upon layer of redundant, useless programs. I mean, if you have like an agency that's doing something, and then you have another agency that's kind of doing the same thing, and you really could be more efficient. Okay, but these agencies aren't doing anything but spreading out money. Anyway, more on that to come. Stay with us.
7: I think I almost got scammed yesterday. I'm not certain of it, but I got a text, and I thought, oh, dang, I better deal with that. And I almost clicked on it. I thought, wait a second, I don't know that this is real. That happens all the time with you and I and everybody. Your personal information is valuable and it's out there and it's on data banks. And that's why you get these spam, sometimes scam emails, texts, and phone calls. And there is something you can do about it thanks to Incogni.
8: Yeah, Incogni contacts the hundreds of data brokers that are out there that have all your personal info, and they demand, using the law, that they remove your info, and they'll do it, too. And Incogni keeps going back to make sure your data stays removed, protecting you from the scammers.
7: Yeah, all that stuff is just sitting on those databases, hidden databases that you can't find, you don't even know exist. Incogni is busy removing our names and info from hundreds of them with the law on their side.
8: Remember, they can't scam you if they can't find you. 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
7: Do you know who Konstantin Kizin is? He's a podcaster and Brit comedian. Smart guy.
8: He's brilliant.
7: Yeah. Anyway, he put this out about the soccer match yesterday, getting to what you were talking about earlier. The England football team lost for the same reason the country is losing. The people in charge fear taking a risk and try to hold on to what they have instead of being ambitious about the future. This attitude permeates everything, and it needs to change. The soccer team was a metaphor for the country.
8: It was a perfect metaphor. In fact, when the thought occurred to me, I was like, oh, that's too on the nose. If it was, you know, if it was a novel, it'd be criticized for being too obvious. Yeah. Britain just gave up anything dynamic, anything creative, anything forward-looking. They just kind of huddled into a socialist fetal position. It's terrible, just like the country. Crazy.
7: Mm-hmm. I hope we don't go that direction. There's a lot of people trying to take us there.
8: Oh, yeah. Oh, yeah.
7: And the scary part about it is it happens little by little, and it's hard to recognize a lack of being dynamic. Mm. It's kind of hard to recognize that, just like in your everyday life, for everyday regular voters, if you're not paying attention to, you know, GDP growth numbers and, you know, where the companies are going that are innovative around the world. Like, currently, all the innovative companies in the world, in the planet, exist in the United States for a reason. Elon Musk will tell you why. What's his name over at Google will tell you why. Why they're doing what they're doing in the United States as opposed to somewhere else. But I sure hope by little we don't end up like a lot of these socialist countries where you can't get anything done, and nobody believes that you can really change things, so don't even try.
8: Right, and then it poisons people on a personal level, which I think is the really, really sad part. Matthew Continetti wrote a great piece about how Democrats are falling for socialism again. And he makes a lot of good points, and I'd like to touch on the article in a little bit, but one fascinating thing he pointed out. And, you know, people use the term capitalism all the time, even though that was Karl Marx's term. And you frequently hear me objecting and saying, let's say free market. And you might be thinking Joe's right, or you might think Joe's a pedantic pain in the ass. I am a pedantic pain in the ass. But on this, I am correct. Big Gallup poll. The public's positive image of capitalism has slipped to 54%. 54% are in favor of capitalism, which is a hell of a lot more than socialism, except among young people, which is one of the shocking aspects of this article. So capitalism is 54%. Free enterprise, 81% approval.
7: Okay. Okay. Well, that's something we all need to know. So people still like the idea of a free market.
8: Oh, yeah, absolutely. But for some reason, maybe because Karl Marx intentionally did this, capitalism has acquired this awful, and I think awful rep. Finish your sentence, Joe. I think a lot of people just have this vague notion, I've heard that's bad. They told me that's bad in school, and I kind of heard it's bad. So, yeah, I don't like capitalism. What about free enterprise and economic opportunity and the free market? Oh, those are great, says that same person. So, the low information voter. What's one to do? Keep informing, I guess.
7: Yeah. Oh, I got a question about the world of talk radio. There's a topic that the world of talk radio never addresses.
8: Uh-oh.
7: That the world of television always addresses. I'll bring that up right before mailbag next. Stay here.
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1: Here's my question about national TV versus national radio. You tune into the evening TV newscast, and the first half of it will be national weather. Before they get to important stories. National radio never does that. I never listen to my my favorite national radio shows, and they talk about the weather at all.
2: Yeah.
1: So what's the breakdown on that?
2: Exciting visuals. It's got to be. Colorful maps, reporters standing in hurricanes, floodwaters up to the knee, that sort of thing.
1: That solidifies my belief that there's no there there.
2: Right. Oh, no, there's absolutely not. I mean, it's mildly interesting, I guess, for a few minutes, but
1: compared to whether we're at war or not?
2: Yeah, I know.
1: It's raining 3,000 miles from where you live?
2: Give the people what they want, and the people want crap. Here's your freedom-loving quote of the day, continuing our series about the nation of Iran. John Bolton said this: if Iran obtains nuclear weapons, then almost certainly Saudi Arabia will do the same, as will Egypt, Turkey, and perhaps others in the region.
1: I don't know if they'd have time. Iran might just use it as soon as they get it.
2: Yeah, but I mean, if they only have one, or do you think they'll be able to, like, mass produce a bunch of them? I don't know how.
1: They need more than one. Their goal is to wipe Israel off the planet.
2: Yeah.
1: Israel's tiny.
2: Right. But Israel has nukes, so they would, you know, respond. We're talking Egypt, Turkey, Saudi Arabia.
1: They're fine with dying.
2: Yeah. Yeah. Wild. Mailbag. Drop us a note. Mailbag at armstrongandgetty.com. Mike writes, guys, your segment on Joe Biden's book was great. That was yesterday. We just did another one. Since I commute and catch your show on podcast form, blah, blah, blah. I listen to a lot of audiobooks. I wondered if there will be an audible version of his book, preferably narrated by himself.
1: Wow.
2: Oh, that'd be tough. And you'd have to rewind a lot.
1: Afghanistan.
2: Right. Let's see. Just wanted to point out that Jack is not supposed to go see The Odyssey if he is pro-ICE, since John Leguizamo is in it, and he has stated he doesn't want pro-ICE people watching his movies.
1: What?
2: You'll have to trade in your tickets for Minions and Monsters, or maybe the end of Oak Street, unless, of course, you really are anti-ICE, in which case, carry on.
1: Or I don't pay attention to any of these controversies in these movies.
2: Yeah, an actor, can you imagine that? Saying, I don't want anybody who's pro-ICE coming to any of my movies. Oh, yeah, people are like children. All right, moving along. Wayne in beautiful Tigard, Oregon. Once again, the idea of going to year-round daylight saving time is being pushed. One of you said, why don't we just try it for a while and see how we like it? Jack, you said that.
1: Stacks of dead bodies, just like they have in Arizona every 6 months.
2: He points out we've tried it at least twice, and it was hated by the vast majorities. During World War II, not World War XI, AOC, the country went on daylight saving time for 4 years. My parents lived through it and hated it. So did most of the country. So at the end of the war, we went back to the old system. Then in the winter of 73-74, there was an Arab oil embargo. I remember this. The government decided, again, we should go year-round DST. I was in college and hated it. So did everyone I knew. Had to go to morning classes in the dark, then come home in the dark. After the crisis, the country went back to the old system.
1: I was alive, but I have no memory of not changing the clocks there for a couple of years.
2: Yeah, I thought that was that a Carter idea? It would have been Jerry Ford at 73-74, I guess. But yeah, that happened.
1: Even with the 70s, though, lifestyles are so much different now than they were 50 years ago. I say we try it.
2: True. And then finally, Wayne points out Arizona and Hawaii actually stay on standard time all year. I have no idea no doubt this dumb idea will become reality because, like the old saying goes, those who do not learn from history are doomed to repeat it.
1: Nah, I'm all for trying it.
2: Daylight saving time or standard time?
1: I don't know which. I have no idea.
2: All right.
1: One of them.
2: Information.
1: Stop
2: voter.
1: Changing the clocks. That's what I want.
2: There you go. There you go. Let's see. How about this from Richard? When looking at the Iran conflict, where America is clearly superior militarily, I am reminded of the War of Independence, where England had a superior army yet lost to the guerrilla-style warfare of the colonials. It was a bloody war, and so would a ground war in Iraq, because they don't fight like we are used to. The citizenry believed promised. Oh, wow, there are words missing in this. They're promised rewards in the afterlife if they kill the enemy. I have a feeling this is voice dictated. The Wall Street Journal and others with a couple articles lately that there's been a surge in patriotism and nationalism in Iran, including people who used to be sympathetic to the resistance.
1: That's what happens when you attack a country. It's what happened with the British in the soccer match yesterday. The Argentines kept jumping out from behind trees while the British team was marching in straight lines, and they just went around them with the ball and scored goals.
2: Boy, I should have paid more attention. Let's see. And then Jim sent along an article from a moderate Democrat saying the three things the Democrats really need to do to win elections. And this is my favorite part. The odds of this suggestion getting adopted are the same as Bluto Blutarsky's grade point average at Faber College. 0.0. It's far more likely that the author will receive death threats and be forced to publicly apologize and disavow his article or face retribution from the DSA's Red Guards. You're right, sir. You're right.
1: That's from the great movie Animal House. Yes, his grade point average was 0.0. That's not good.
2: Fat, drunk, and stupid is no way to go through life, son.
1: That's true. That's a true fact. We got a lot more on the way. If you missed the segment, get the podcast, Armstrong and Getty On Demand. I hope you can join us.
3: Armstrong and Getty.
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8: From ABC News, I'm Dave Packer. Speaking to the nation in primetime tonight, President Trump making a number of claims of fraud about the 2020 election, making the case that they show the nation's election infrastructure is vulnerable. And he says his administration is declassifying new documents that in part show
9: hundreds of thousands of non-citizens and dead people are listed and active on the voter rolls. And yet we still have elections with no voter ID, no proof of citizenship, and tens of millions of ballots floating aimlessly through the mail.
8: ABC's Olivia Rubin.
10: I talked to election officials in these states around the country. They don't want non-citizens on their voter rolls. Michigan last year, they did an audit of their voter rolls. They found 15 individuals who could be non-citizens cast a ballot in the 2024 general election out of 5.7 million votes in that state.
8: Senate Minority Leader Chuck Schumer reacted to Trump's speech, calling it, quote, a desperate attempt to preserve his political power to attack and undermine Americans' sacred right to vote. Acting Attorney General Todd Blanch today met with several survivors of deceased convicted sex offender Jeffrey Epstein's crimes at the Justice Department. Smoke from Canadian wildfires making its way south, causing air quality concerns in the U.S. ABC senior meteorologist Lee Goldberg.
11: Air quality alerts go all the way from the upper Midwest into the Northeast and Mid-Atlantic. Still extreme from Minnesota to Michigan. A front Friday afternoon in the Midwest and the Great Lakes brings thunderstorms and clears the smoke out by Saturday morning. It'll linger in the Northeast till Saturday afternoon.
8: Torrential rain and flooding in Texas, where the governor, Greg Abbott, now says there have been two deaths. He's warning people to avoid driving right now.
12: For the next 24 hours, if you see water on a roadway, know that it's a potential life-threatening hazard that should be avoided.
8: There have been more than 230 high-water rescues so far. 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
13: Here's the official forecast for tonight. Partly cloudy, 73. Mostly sunny tomorrow. A chance of afternoon showers and thunderstorms. 91 the high, heat index making it feel like 102. Tomorrow night, mostly cloudy, down to 74. Saturday, sunny. Some afternoon showers and thunderstorms and a high of 90 degrees. Saturday night, partly cloudy. Overnight rain and thunderstorms, 74. Sunday, it's going to be mostly sunny and 90. I'm Craig Allen on Talk Radio 102.3.
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21: And now, here's Armstrong and Getty.
1: So according to the Wall Street Journal, apparently the Pentagon has been telling the president that actually securing the strait enough that ships would feel safe going through is somewhere between extremely dangerous and totally impossible. I was not aware of that. I don't know how many people were. To me, that changes the complexion of everything. If that's not really on the table at all, us opening the strait, then I don't know where we are on this whole story.
0: Right. Yeah. Yeah. Between a rock and a hard place. Yeah. Very bad. So more on that in a little bit. We are accused by one listener of being nattering nabobs of negativism.
1: On what topic? Or just in general?
0: Iran. He didn't supply the context, and I don't remember what we were talking about at the time. So anyway, we will try to natter less and not be nabobs. So this I have a feeling came out because a couple of days ago, was the second anniversary of Trump almost being murdered in Butler, Pennsylvania. And if you recall the official explanation of the mind-boggling, difficult to accept lack of coordination between the local cops and the Secret Service, and which resulted in a level of ineffectiveness that was clownish, idiotic, and again, really difficult to swallow.
1: Yeah, I saw somebody retweet a picture from that day and saying the whole world dodged a bullet that day. There's no doubt.
0: Oh.
1: That would have been so awful for the country, really the planet. I mean, nobody would have.
0: It's impossible to say what would have resulted, but man, it would have. Virtually anything was on the table.
1: Few people would have believed that it was just that crazy kid climbed up there and killed the president, and then just the turmoil of the deep state doing this. And
0: yeah.
1: Oh, my God.
0: Well, on that topic, perhaps it was because of the anniversary. Helen Comparatore, who is the widow of the poor firefighter who was slain that day, trying to protect both her and their daughter, I believe. She did an interview with News Nation where she says essentially that she doesn't think the young ne'er-do-well acted alone. She can't accept that explanation. Let's hear from her, then we can discuss. We'll start with 25 and work our way, Michael.
20: None of this was fake. I'm tired of hearing that. It was not fake that day. President Trump got shot. Unfortunately, he got killed. And I don't want anybody to forget that. And I was looking right in his eyes when it happened. So I don't want people to forget that. And that we struggle every day. Still. Because we don't have answers.
0: So obviously responding first there to the, you know, Looney Tunes online, it didn't happen. It was faked. Trump wasn't actually shot.
1: That's, I don't know.
0: Yeah,
1: that's just dumb.
0: I hate that she feels any need to respond to that at all. She goes on.
22: What do you think the Secret Service got most wrong?
20: Everything. They didn't pick up the radios. They had no communication. They had no communication with the outside. None.
0: And she goes on that topic.
22: In that report that there were 102 calls, radio transmissions that were missed.
20: Yep.
22: It says, instead, we found that Secret Service received only 5 phone calls and 3 text messages about crooks. So they're admitting they got 5 calls and texts and they didn't do anything. But what's your reaction?
20: My reaction is why? Why? Why wouldn't you have reacted from one? I mean, if they would have held him back off that stage and not let him go, I wouldn't be sitting here with you today.
1: So what were the calls and texts that, hey, somebody said they saw a young man with a gun climb on a roof?
0: Right. Yeah. Yeah. We saw a guy with a gun or a guy acting weirdly or a guy climbing up on that roof.
1: God, there's got to be a way to get that information to somebody in charge immediately and hold the president back. As we talked about at the time, presidents, everybody never comes out on time for these speeches. So holding them back for another 5-10 minutes is no big deal.
0: Yeah. Well, they check into it. Yeah. Yeah. President will be out in just a couple of minutes, folks. Stay right here. Can't wait to hear from Donald J. Trump. Yeah! That's all it would have taken. That's it. And the fact that it didn't happen and all those calls failed to stir action, those of you who believe something big and conspiratorial and untoward was going on, how can I talk you out of it? That level of incompetence is unimaginable. And finally, she gets to her conclusion.
22: You've expressed belief that the gunman, Thomas Crooks, didn't act alone.
20: I don't believe there was another shooter there. but I believe that he was working with somebody. I believe it was inside. It was an inside job, inside the government somewhere.
22: And this was a political?
20: Oh, yeah.
22: Political.
20: Edge. Absolutely. Yep. Yep.
22: Have you seen evidence to that?
20: Oh, I've been told things, but I've had something that happened with me that just afterwards, and you're starting to put the pieces together, mm-hmm. It just made total sense.
1: She sounds exactly like a couple of people I know who didn't lose a loved one in the shooting.
0: Well, the alternate explanation, again, is it boggles the mind. You can't comprehend that the law enforcement in general and the Secret Service was that ineffective. You'd have to sell her on that idea. Now, you could. We were talking about conspiracy theories yesterday or whenever it was, and how proportionality, the proportionality paradox gets people. One lone dip-ass can't have that big effect, that big of an effect on history, on the country, on that poor lady and her family. I can't comprehend that. I can't accept it. Lee Harvey Oswald, loser, communist, stupid jackass, can't possibly have taken down a popular president. It just doesn't make sense.
1: Well,
0: you could accuse her of that, but again, there are two explanations. It was something, there was something more going on than meets the eye, or the level of incompetence was so astronomical you can't even accept it.
1: Yeah, I mean, we do have the historical precedents you mentioned. How is it possible that a guy that had lived in Russia and been to the Soviet embassy in Mexico City or whatever all the different stories are behind Lee Harvey Oswald,
0: Cuba, right, yeah.
1: None of that had anything to do with it. He was just a nut job who took a free shot at the president and got lucky.
0: Yeah, I know. Poor gal. Goodness.
1: Yeah,
0: sakes.
1: You certainly can't blame her for any reaction she has. I mean, not only losing someone close to you, but sitting there next to them and watching it happen.
0: Right.
1: You would never be the same.
0: Well, and what would you say to talk her out of it?
1: Right.
0: Out of what she believes. I can't talk her out of it. No. They just ignored 102 calls. They ignored 97 of them, and 5 got through, but they didn't do anything about it. That's what happened, Mrs. Comparatore. Please, be reasonable.
1: We'll start
0: what the
1: with
0: hell?
1: The clear line of sight shot from not very far away on a roof. There's nobody that secures those things.
0: Yeah, okay. I know. It's incomprehensible. A cheerier note from our friends at Rough Greens, your beloved dog, your pup. 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Of course you do. What if your dog's food isn't giving them everything they need, though? 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
0: 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Woof. I didn't mean to bring everybody down, but, that gal, she gets a say.
1: Yeah.
0: And again, what's the counterargument? No, we're that bad at it, protecting presidents. How has every president not gotten assassinated? Well, because there haven't been that many attempts, I guess.
1: It is, what is it, 1/8 or something? Trump had the stat the other day. I re-looked it up, and he is right. It's as Trump said, with all the threats coming out of Iran against his life, it's more dangerous than being a race car driver, being president of the United States, in terms of the likelihood of being killed.
0: Yeah. Oh, boy. All right. Somebody say something cheery. Yes?
1: What I'd like to know, and I don't suppose there's anybody that would honestly answer that question, but if Iran pulled it off and killed Trump, blows his plane out of the sky, whatever the heck it is, what's our reaction to that?
0: Well, it'll be history changing, no doubt.
1: Laying waste to the Iranian population wouldn't do any good. But you can't leave that regime alive at all.
0: Yeah, there would have to be a show of force that would be truly troubling. There would have to be a cost exacted that's so high nobody ever thinks it's a good idea again. On the other hand, if you're a band of religious nuts, apocalyptic death cultists, you might welcome it. Remember, and it's worth remembering, the religious point of view of the hardcore in the regime is that they want the ultimate battle for mankind to start so Allah can win it. They want cataclysm and world war.
1: Right. They'd say, cool, we finally got it. We finally egged somebody on enough for that to happen. That's what Osama wanted.
0: Right. As American news people, including us, are saying, this threatens to become a regional war that will, inflame the entire Gulf. Blah, blah, blah. Iran's like, yes, cool.
1: Yeah. We pulled it off. We've been talking, it's come up several days in a row, this whole AI view of dating apps, as opposed to basing it on looks, basing it on your interests and matching people together and stuff like that.
0: Yeah.
1: Heard another really good idea around this that might actually work around your chat threads.
0: Well, you know,
1: for dating.
0: Wow, that's interesting. Mm-hmm. I'll stay tuned. But my question is and remains, what the F type of AI S it is?
2: What the F type of AI shit it is?
1: Okay, that's next. Stay here.
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1: The gut health company Let Loose recently unveiled a new pair of 7-inch wedge sandals that are designed to make it easier to poop. Have you seen the news lately? We don't need help.
2: Wow. That's leaning on what I observed yesterday. TV news loves talking about diarrhea.
3: But you don't want the cyclosporowhatsits, though. My goodness.
2: No, you do not.
3: Seth. Coming up, Portlandia is crumbling. This is what Defund the Police looks like. The situation in Portland is dire.
4: Portlandia is crumbling.
3: Thanks, Metal Guy.
2: So we've talked several times about this dating app that isn't just based on looks, which most dating apps are, whether people claim they are or not. That's the way most people are swiping. And it is more about matching up your interests, and somehow AI is involved. A friend brought this up to me yesterday, and I thought this was a pretty good idea. I was on the topic of when I first started using one of the chatbots, and I don't remember which one it was, the threads were all separate. They clearly were. So I'd have to reintroduce information like each question. Then they all got combined. So at least ChatGPT, Claude, and I think Grok does it too. But anyway, the chatbots I use the most, they keep track of all the threads and intermingle them. So you might ask a question like, you know, I want to go to the Chiefs game in Kansas City on this date, and say, yeah, you could. And since you like art so much, you'd like the museum over there, because on a different thread, ask about art, you know,
3: right.
2: Or you could take your kids since they're in high school now. Maybe they'd like blah. And so it's constantly putting all that information together.
3: Freaked me out the first time it did it.
2: Yeah, I kind of like it and kind of hate it.
3: Yeah, it's scary.
2: It is scary. But since these algorithms, and I don't know if these chat threads are best, or maybe TikTok would be best, since TikTok is considered the greatest algorithm anybody's ever invented to figure out what you're interested in, it knows better than you know what you're interested in. Mm. It can predict better than you can with your own mind what you'd be likely to click on. Shouldn't it be matching us all together? Shouldn't TikTok be taking its knowledge of your personality that you don't even understand, and someone else, and saying you two would love hanging out together?
3: That brings us to the ultimate question. Does that sort of knowledge of personality, quote unquote, predict romantic success?
2: I don't know, but I don't know why.
3: Or is the biochemical thing unknowable by any of those, you know, questions/standards?
2: Possibly, but it sounds to me like the same way that AI is solving medical problems that are just way too complex. There's too many data points, you know, meta information, all this different sort of stuff that humans would never be able to figure out. And so it's figuring out things, you know, how to fight this cancer or identify this or that. I wonder if it can do that with relationships, where it would figure out what human beings have not been able to figure out, all the gazillion different types of styles of personalities that for some reason come together and work. If, like I said, in the same way that it can figure out stuff you're interested in a way you don't even know yourself, maybe it could come up with a way to set you up with a mate in a way you don't even know yourself why that's what you're attracted to.
3: I think the answer to your question is yes. Yes, it probably could do that. Especially if you gave it lots and lots of biochemical data points about, say, 50,000 people in successful relationships. And maybe, I don't know, 50,000 people in unsuccessful relationships. I don't know. But, yeah, the answer is yes. Clearly. Yeah, I mean, and it might be entirely biochemical. I'm not pitching that idea, but I'm kind of taking that position. And it would figure that out and say, don't worry if she likes to play tennis or not. It doesn't matter.
2: Right. Exactly.
3: Right. You sniff her hair like Joe Biden. It's all you need to know.
2: One other thing this friend of mine brought up that I thought was interesting. This would be a good thing. Does Taylor Swift have so much influence over her fans that a whole bunch of young women are going to decide getting married is a great idea and cool, as opposed to staying single for the rest of your life? And if Taylor Swift has a baby, is there going to be a baby boom where everybody thinks, you know what, getting married and having kids is the cool thing to do, which would be awesome.
3: Yeah, I agree.
2: Boy, I can see that happening.
3: What if she became, I don't know, a dictator, seized the reins of power, canceled the Constitution, set up prisons? I don't know.
2: I think it's more likely she stays married to her boyfriend, the football player, and has a baby.
3: Yeah, maybe.
2: But cool. Making that cool again for young people, that's a good thing.
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2: Man, I don't even know what's going on here. So I was just taking in a little Fox, and they were being very critical of J.D. Vance and some of the things J.D. Vance said on Joe Rogan's show yesterday. J.D. Vance was on with Joe Rogan for like 3 hours yesterday. But criticizing Mike Pence, among other people, and their belief in forever wars. And J.D. Vance didn't want this war with Iran. He was famously a no vote on the original strike, and he doesn't like it at all. So you have to remember everything he says about it during the negotiation he does. It's because he doesn't think it's a good idea. And I know some of you agree with him, but
3: so Fox News was knocking J.D. though for expressing that.
2: Yeah. For being, just unrealistic about where things are with the war with Iran. You know, the whole, you know, what's cool is the IRGC recognizes, no, they don't.
3: Right. Yeah. Huh. All right. More on that to come. It's a mess. It is absolutely a mess. It may end fairly well. I'm not a doomsayer, but boy, I don't see the path out at this point. As promised, Portlandia is crumbling. It is a crying shame.
4: If Portlandia is crumbling.
3: That's right, Metal Guy. Thank you. If you were not privileged to spend time in Portland, Oregon, prior to the fall, I am sad for you because it was an amazing city in so many ways. Just pretty, the art scene, the music scene, food, just the vibe. Great place. Cleaner, greener San Francisco for a long time. And it's gone to hell, especially downtown. A story that happened, it was just a day or two ago, is getting a lot of nationwide coverage. And I'm glad it is, because to such a large extent, the battle between the progressives, the social progressives, and I don't want to give it away, but not progressives, is not a war between colonializers and the resistance, or the downtrodden and the patriarchy, or white people against transgender black people, or whatever. The battle is between realism and people who have these childish fantasies about how the world will work if they just set it up right, okay? And the defund the police thing is that exactly. It's a perfect example of it. They think, well, no, it's going to be just like the suburbs. That's what AOC said. What an idiot. This is the reality.
5: We don't have the appropriate amount of police officers to handle the amount of demand for police services.
6: This statement from Portland police has been made evident the past several days. On Saturday, it took officers an estimated 30 to 40 minutes to respond to a dozen 911 calls reporting a naked man harassing people in Waterfront Park. This escalated to an alleged attempt to grab a 7-year-old girl out of her parents' arms. The Bureau says its officers were tied up with a barricaded suspect a mile away.
7: They're resource intensive, and so when you have a draw like that, it really puts a drain on the entire city, not just that precinct.
3: I don't want to steal her thunder. Let's play one more clip, then I want to spell it out what happened in what order.
6: But this wasn't an isolated incident. Earlier this month, a group of women held back an alleged attacker for 40 minutes until help arrived. And on Monday morning, a Fox 12 crew was threatened with a knife at the waterfront. It took police 10 minutes to intervene.
5: There's no, unless it's an on-call group of officers like the SWAT team or the traffic team, there's no additional officers that I can just bring in at a moment's notice.
6: Deputy Chief Brian Hughes says PPP was operating at a 24% staffing reduction, with 41 officers stationed across the city and 10 pulling overtime. He says tactical calls like the domestic violence threat in Old Town require additional staff in case the suspect gets away or fires a weapon.
2: Well, my immediate question would be, just because I know the way it has been happening around California, would you not need extra officers if these people were locked up the first one of the first 10 times they showed society can't be free people? If they if they're in jail, then you don't have to tend to them every single freaking day. I mean, because I mentioned at a similar situation, I called the 911 on an incredibly crazy, out of control person the other day, street person. And the cops called me back, because they always get your name and phone number. And they called me back and said, yeah, this person is known to us. We deal with him on a regular basis. Okay. So he acts like this all the time, and he's just out on the streets. Well, then how much resources does that take to deal with the same guy day after day after day, as opposed to if you put him in jail?
3: Right. So here's what happened with the crazy guy in Portland. At about 6:50 in the evening, folks started calling that a man was running around naked in this section of the city. And just a few minutes later, but the cops didn't have anybody. Sorry. Yeah, we can't do anything about it. A few minutes later, dispatch advised officers that another caller stated the man tried to punch them in the head. Sorry, all officers are busy with other calls. Can't really help you out there. Then 8 minutes after that, a third caller reported that the suspect grabbed a young girl, a 7-year-old, and pulled her away with her mother. For God knows what crazy-ass purpose. Finally, there were no available officers in the central section of Portland, so they had to send officers from North Precinct down to the, you know, the other section of the city, now that the guy was actually snatching children out of their mother's arms. Just unbelievable.
2: And these are usually cities or states where they don't want you to have a gun or a knife or any sort of way to protect yourself, even though we're allowing criminals to run free on the streets and won't arrest them, and there aren't enough cops to call.
3: Isn't that something? Yeah, they would absolutely deny you the opportunity to defend yourself. They would try you for punching this guy to get him away from your child. Yeah, it's this complete disconnect from reality. Let's hear a little more from Julia Lopez on Fox 12.
6: With 70 vacancies, more than $20 million in recent budget cuts, and an increase in complex calls since 2020, Hughes says patrol staff is stretched too thin to respond right away.
5: It's just triaging calls as they come in on the street, as opposed to having enough officers to handle each call as they come in.
2: Build more jails.
3: Yeah, no kidding. Yeah, don't empty the jails. Build more of them. Here's an idea. If somebody commits a crime and is prosecuted beyond a reasonable doubt in front of a jury of their peers, have them undergo the punishment that is prescribed by law. We'll call that the Joe Getty plan. It's innovative. It's crazy. I can write it out for you if you didn't follow it, because it's complicated. Tell me this is not a war between realism and fantasy land. Because they would reject what I just said. Well, the over-incarceration of minorities and people victimized by the colonial oppressors, blah, blah, blah. Telling you, folks, you got to resist these people, because they will ruin the world. End of screed.
2: Well, and hopefully you don't get your house, your car broken into, you or somebody you care about hurt in the meantime.
3: Oh, right. Yeah. Yeah, that's who was it? Jim Cooper, the sheriff of Sacramento County in California, said the other day, can we start thinking about the victims again, please? Well said, Coop.
2: That's the exact same thing I said at a city council meeting. When are we going to start caring about the law-abiding taxpayer as opposed to the drug-addled criminal?
3: Right, right. It's insane. It's insane.
2: I did not get the finger clips, though. Finger clips.
3: Oh, the snaps? Yeah.
2: Somebody else who followed me who said something like, blah, blah, blah, patriarchy, blah, blah, blah, capitalist system, they got all the...
3: Yeah, yeah, snares. There you go. The only upside to all this insanity is now I get how other societies went crazy. Cite your favorite example. you know, Maoist China, Nazi Germany, whatever. Oh, now I get it. People just start believing crazy ass stuff.
2: Crazy ass.
3: That's right. CAS.
2: So I heard, I forgot about the soccer match yesterday. So I heard the result. I thought to myself. And then I went back and watched the last however many minutes to see the comeback. But I had heard Messi leads his team back, and I thought, oh, okay, Messi scored. And then I heard the two people that scored the goal, and I thought, how did Messi lead the team back if he didn't score either of the goals? But that pass he made on that extra time goal, the one that sealed the whole thing, was incredible.
3: Oh, yeah. Perfect
2: touch. I watched that over and over again. I mean, he placed that. I think I could have hit it in. If I'd have just not gotten out of the way, it would have hit me in the head and bounced in the goal. It's just an amazing pass.
3: Yeah. Yep.
2: That's something.
3: Oh, yeah. It was amazing. I got the same thing. I got a news alert just as I was going to sit down and watch it. That's totally on me. I've got to go to radio silence or kill my news alerts or something. Oh, that frustrated me. I ended up watching the second half just because I like good soccer. But
2: that reminds me briefly, because that's a theme of like the third episode ever of Seinfeld. He had recorded the Mets game on his VCR, and he had stayed away from people all day long so he wouldn't know how it turned out. And then Kramer comes in and says, oh, can you believe they blew it like that, Jerry? And anyway, my son and I, my 14-year-old and I, have started Seinfeld from episode one. Season one, and we're going through it. And I had decided over the years for some reason that Seinfeld didn't hold up well, but man, I am laughing a lot at Seinfeld.
3: Oh, good.
2: And my son is laughing a lot. I wish I had any connection to Jerry Seinfeld and I could tell him, because I'm sure he'd be thrilled that my 14-year-old could hardly breathe. He was laughing so hard at something that happened in episode, I think, two of season two. There were only four episodes in season one. I don't know if you remember or not, but Jerry Seinfeld makes a crack about a pony, and this old immigrant lady talks about, I lived in Hungary, and we were very poor, and I had a pony. You don't like people who have ponies? He goes on this rant about, I've never seen any pictures of immigrants with ponies. Why did you leave a country with ponies for a non-pony country? I mean, he goes on this long rant. It's just hilarious.
3: Wow. Yeah, I'd form the same idea that it was just too much of its time.
2: Yeah. It's pretty funny. Huh. But the one thing, and this is true of all sitcoms, they're so different, the early episodes, from where they end up.
3: Yeah.
2: They grow. The one character that was exactly the same, episode one to the end, was Kramer. Kramer never changed. He is hilarious from the get-go. And, I'm so used to him because I've seen him a million times. My son, who had never encountered Kramer, was laughing from the, because it's just, his mannerisms are so funny.
3: Yeah.
2: His reactions to everything.
3: Right. Right. The double takes.
2: Anyway, we're really enjoying going back through that. Maybe we'll move on to Friends next.
3: You'll enjoy that. I know my daughter does. My daughter and all her friends have seen every episode of Friends six times.
2: I saw this clip the other day. You know, Jerry was offered $100 million personally by NBC to do another season.
3: Wow.
2: And said no. $100 million. And that was almost 30 years ago. So that'd practically be twice as much now. That's a lot of money. And he said no.
3: Wow. He was very, very wealthy and has become even wealthier because of the syndication deal. I got to think, I would think, all right, you know what? Even if it sucks, I'll give all the money to start a new university that reflects my values or whatever. I'll put all of it into research on, multiple sclerosis or something.
2: Well, he and Larry David cared about the product and the art of it a lot, and he didn't want it to become lesser. That's why they left on top. He didn't want it to, have that happen, which is interesting. And he said, if you care about the money, then you'll never become successful. I don't know. But anyway, yeah. It does explain why so many sitcoms, though, get so sucky at the end, because somebody throws that kind of money at them. And sure. If Jerry had been like most people, Cosby or whatever sitcoms throughout the years, Elaine would have had a baby and George would have become an astronaut or whatever. And they'd done another dumb season, but they would have had a big cash grab.
3: Yeah. So I guess, you know, as Jerry himself kind of pointed out, if he was the guy that would have taken the money, he wouldn't have made the show that he made. So
2: right. Yeah.
8: See, I do want to talk a little bit. I would have gone back and just changed a few lines in the old episodes and pushed them out there.
2: Redo exactly the same episode?
8: Pretty much,
2: wait,
8: yeah.
2: Didn't you do this episode before about the whole masturbation thing? Yeah, I don't remember that. You must be thinking of something else. We will. We're in a sticky situation with Iran, especially according to this Wall Street Journal article that's out today about how hard it is going to be to open the strait. We'll talk about that in hour three, among other things. Stay tuned.
1: Armstrong and Getty.
2: Every spam call, every scam text, every sketchy email with your name, each one starts the same way. 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
1: I wanted to bring this up. We talked about it at length while you were gone. Just wondered what your opinion was. Have you been following the whole Caitlin Clark thing in the WNBA this season?
2: No.
1: She is getting the hell beaten out of her.
2: Okay, I've heard that.
1: And they aren't calling any fouls or anything like that. And it's gotten to the point that, like, announcers are saying or her league officials, we're like, what is going on here? National Review had a great piece about that a week or so ago. First of all, getting to, like, what Charles Barkley said about it originally. This is the best thing that ever happened to you people. Why are you not holding her up like we held up Michael Jordan to make this a more, you know, a wealthier league? And went through all the statistics. I mean, they're stunning. They're bigger. She has a bigger impact on the finances of the WNBA since she came to the league than Michael Jordan did. Jersey sales, ticket sales, crowds, all kinds of different stuff.
2: Ratings. I think maybe Tiger Woods and the PGA Tour would be a better comparison. But
1: yeah,
2: back to you.
1: Probably right. And also that statistically, if she stays healthy, she could easily end up being the greatest player that's ever played in the league. So you got all that going at the same time. But the National Review pointing out, and I thought this was an interesting angle to it, the WNBA is not like any other sports league that ever exists because it was a DEI project from the beginning. It was the NBA feeling pressure to have a women's league that they subsidize because it wouldn't stand on its own. It would, if you took away the NBA money, the WNBA would close this afternoon.
2: Mm-hmm.
1: So because of that, they don't have to care about ticket sales, TV revenue, all that sort of stuff. They're a DEI league already. We're a project. We're a feel-good virtue signal project from the start. And the fact that Caitlin Clark is white and straight ruined their whole thing. And so they beat the crap out of her every night. They don't call fouls on her, on the other players. She was held down and punched in the throat a couple of weeks ago, and that one was the one that caused the National Review to write the article.
2: Good Lord.
1: And, it's really quite amazing.
2: I think we skipped a step, though, that the league was created as a DEI project and is overwhelmingly gay and black. And the people who run it are overwhelmingly believers in DEI and progressivism and hashtag Me Too and George Floyd and all the rest of it. They are that cabal. So, yeah, as suicidal as it is, they can't stand the fact that a straight white woman is excelling. That's how sick this philosophy is.
1: And they're going the opposite direction of other sports leagues go, whether it's Tom Brady or Magic Johnson or whoever, where you go the other way with penalties. Don't hurt the star. Don't touch the star.
2: Yeah. Yeah.
1: Isn't that something?
2: It's insane.
1: I wonder if it'll
2: suicidal.
1: Continue. It's got to be tough for her anyway. She had a real big blow up against the refs last night, which it looks bad. It's a bad look, but you'd get pretty tired of getting the crap beaten out of you, no fouls called, as one of the big stars of the league, which, again, is the opposite of what happens in all other sports leagues.
2: What does she do now? Go on strike or something? I don't know.
1: We're going to talk a little Iran in hour three. We're in trouble.
0: Armstrong and Getty.
3: Someone had a birthday.
4: Yep, 50. Can't believe it.
3: 50 years of wisdom.
4: Great segue. 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
7: From ABC News, I'm Dave Packer. President Trump in a primetime speech Thursday announced his administration is releasing previously classified documents he claims show the vulnerability of U.S. election security and infrastructure, including overseas meddling.
8: Hundreds of millions of U.S. voter files are in the hands of foreign governments. Our machines and ballot counting systems are exposed to hacking and manipulation and corruption.
7: Trump calling for investigations at multiple federal agencies, but as ABC legal analyst Dan Abrams points out, the departments that would investigate these attacks on democracy were just reduced by the Trump administration.
9: You've got Tulsi Gabbard making the announcement that they were scaling back the Foreign Malign Influence Center. The FBI shuttered a task force dedicated to investigating foreign deception operations. They shed staff at the U.S. Cybersecurity and Infrastructure Security Agency, which deals with foreign disinformation. I mean, these are the agencies that would help root this out.
7: An attorney representing the family of Johann Sebastian Guerrero, who was shot and killed by ICE agents in Biddeford, Maine, Monday, said he was in the U.S. legally. Family attorney Benjamin Gideon.
10: I want to be clear about something. Johann Sebastian, before he was shot to death, had been accused of committing no crime.
7: The governor says floods in Texas have left at least two people dead. Folks in the Hill Country are on high alert as the Guadalupe River swells. Kerrville, Texas Chief of Police Jarrell Haley.
11: Both the city of Kerrville and Kerr County have declared the disaster for our area. We've requested state and federal assistance to help mitigate the damage and aid us in our response.
7: Hundreds of wildfires burning in Canada and the Northwest, sending smoke blowing east, along with air quality alerts all throughout the East Coast. 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
7: Thousands of people are converging on Yosemite National Park, creating some crowd chaos this summer.
14: Hikers squeezing past each other down a steep and packed cliffside at the popular Mist Trail, carefully navigating narrow staircases while lines inch past each other in both directions.
15: Like an amusement park, there's just people everywhere.
14: Hiker Mobeen Zarikari.
16: I did witness a lot of people slipping on the trail, actually, and I think some people got hurt.
14: And it's not just the trails. Tree-lined roads lined with cars. In Yosemite Village, visitors say finding a parking space can take nearly an hour.
7: ABC's Will Reeve. The National Transportation Safety Board says it's taking over the investigation into a Ryanair incident where a passenger was almost sucked out of the plane due to cabin decompression midair. Greece said it will take part in the investigation. The FBI is investigating shots fired at a federal building in Phoenix.
17: The FBI says somebody fired shots at an enforcement and removal operations building in Phoenix. Enforcement and removal operations are part of ICE, handling deporting those ordered out of the U.S. The FBI says several rounds hit the exterior of the building on Tuesday. Nobody was injured. The FBI is asking for the public's help to learn more about what unfolded and who fired the shots. Alex Stone, ABC News.
7: ESPN says the NBA is investigating the circumstances surrounding the Milwaukee Bucks signing of Gary Trent Jr. for possible circumvention of the salary cap. Dave Packer, ABC News.
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18: Here's the official forecast for tonight. Partly cloudy, 73. Mostly sunny tomorrow. A chance of afternoon showers and thunderstorms. 91, the high heat index, making it feel like 102. Tomorrow night, mostly cloudy, down to 74. Saturday, sunny, some afternoon showers and thunderstorms, and a high of 90 degrees. Saturday night, partly cloudy. Overnight, rain and thunderstorms, 74. Sunday, it's going to be mostly sunny and 90. 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
21: For the first time since President Trump ordered a return of the naval blockade, U.S. forces disabled an oil tanker trying to run through it to Iran's Karg Island. In a sign, the conflict with Iran has entered a new phase.
1: Oh, it definitely has, and we have new information about it to discuss from a piece in the Wall Street Journal today, but Lucas Tomlinson of Fox goes on.
21: The American air campaign against Iran has expanded. U.S. Navy jets now launching strikes around the clock, including daylight hours, in an effort to bring Iran back to the negotiating table. This afternoon, U.S. forces hit Greater Toum Island, outside the Strait of Hormuz, for the first time. The increased volume of airstrikes, an attempt to clear a path through the Strait of Hormuz to increase shipping volume, and potentially paving the way for U.S. warships to sail through, something that hasn't happened for 2 months.
1: Okay, a little more from Lucas and then fill in some of the gaps here. This is a we really are into a different phase, I think.
21: The U.S. naval blockade has now been in effect for more than 24 hours, forcing at least two commercial vessels to reverse course. With Iranian ports now closed, U.S. officials estimate the return of this economic strangulation will cost Iran more than $400 million per day.
1: Okay, good. And hopefully that strangles him. And that seems to me to be pretty much our only hope at this point, that the regime collapses, that they're closer than it looks to collapse, and they finally fall apart because they've been strangled.
2: And are taken over by more reasonable voices?
1: Well, I don't know what would happen.
2: Or when the people rise up?
1: No
2: what?
1: Idea what happens once the regime collapses, as we saw with the Arab Spring or throughout all of history. You never have any idea what's going to come. Sometimes it's something worse.
2: Right.
1: You never know. But back to the current situation. So we bombed the crap out of Iran yesterday for 7 hours, took a little break, then came back with another 90 minute of bombing and just keep pummeling them. But according to the Wall Street Journal, the Pentagon has been telling Trump that ain't going to do it.
2: Right.
1: In terms of opening the strait back up. For instance, the president could up the ante with, this is the Wall Street Journal talking to people in the Pentagon and sources close to the president. The president could up the ante with close escorts of traffic using American warships. Experts estimate it could take two ships to escort a single tanker or a dozen for each convoy. Navy officers warn Iranian drones and anti-ship missiles have the potential to turn the area into a kill box for U.S. forces if we try to do that, though.
2: Yikes.
1: That's if you just run ships through there. In terms of taking over the strait, like actually taking it over, and they quote somebody saying, if we're going to open the strait, we need to take the strait. That would be a land invasion. At the extreme end of it, Trump has the option of a large and costly ground operation to seize the territory around the waterway, whose rocky shores present unique challenges. That would require many thousands of troops in the operation that would likely take many months. The paramilitary Islamic Revolutionary Guard Corps has 190,000 troops, along with the country's regular army, and specializes in fights against better armed foes. A ground operation on Iran's coastline would leave U.S. troops extremely vulnerable to attacks from the country's rear and would be very difficult. This would be like Iraq in 2005, sort of battle at that point. Many thousands of troops, long war, lots of casualties. to open up a strait that was open before we started. Now, you said we got some people thought we're being too negative on this.
2: Yeah. But again, I don't. They didn't make the context clear.
1: What's the positive thing on this? Give me the most rosy scenario you can come up with at this point. You know how many ships went through our route of the strait yesterday after Trump declared it open? Zero. Zero ships. Zero ships went through the waterway that we have declared is open. Let me read this.
2: Very negative. It starts with zero and it grows from there.
1: Well,
2: let me give you the rosy side. I'll quote the administration. We've sunk their Navy to the bottom of the sea. We've totally decimated their defenses. They got no air force. So there you go.
1: Well, they're continuing to take pot shots at ships. I shouldn't call them pot shots because 12 sailors have been killed or are missing so far, and ships have stopped going through. So those aren't just pot shots. They have been very effective shots. Tuesday morning, U.S. forces radioed a message to ships gathered near the waterway. These are the oil tankers that are waiting there trying to figure out, can we go through or not? Is it open or not? What's going on here? U.S. forces are prepared to maintain freedom of navigation and safeguard lawful commerce in accordance with international law, the military said over marine radio. According to a recording reviewed by the Wall Street Journal, the southern route of the strait remains open. At least one boat responded with F off. One sailor is heard responding via the ship's radio.
2: Wow.
1: And again, zero ships went through.
2: Tell you what, on Captain Joe's ship, I would radio back. We would be delighted to be the 11th ship to go through. You let me know when the first 10 are through.
1: Yeah. Yeah, no kidding.
2: All it takes to close the strait is the threat. And the IRGC has gone far beyond that.
1: I didn't realize the IRGC still has 190,000 troops, plus the regular army.
2: Yeah.
1: Plus whatever else militias would join in. Nothing would bring them all together like, 10,000 Marines on the beach.
2: Well, and to send 10,000 would be, monumentally stupid. It would have to be hundreds of thousands. You have to apply overwhelming force, or you're Vladimir Putin, just sending your guys to death. We need to sweep over them and defeat them so quickly and decisively that nobody dares lift up a pea shooter to us. That's the only strategy. So you're looking at an enormous, not quite D-Day maybe, but an enormous force.
1: One official from the Pentagon told the Wall Street Journal that, as I said earlier, at the end of the day, if Trump wants to take control of the straits, he'll need to take over the straits, but he's not going to be able to reach that objective with the force he has now. So even with all those ships, and we keep hearing about, we got 50,000 troops in the area, according to this official, that's not even close to the amount of manpower you need if you're actually going to try to take the strait and force it open. There's no scenario where the American public is on board with that.
2: No, so the only other alternative, I think, realistically, is to bring such combination military from above pain and economic pain that you remove their will to resist. Given the IRGC's, we get all the food and energy first, those poor people can starve. We don't care. We'll shoot them. Hell, we'll starve them anytime. Given that fact, how much economic pain we will have to cause for how long to get them to sincerely come to the negotiating table ready to submit? I don't know. I can't imagine how much. I can't imagine how much. It might be less than I think, but it's an open question. Nobody knows.
1: My pushback against my pushback after this.
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1: All the stuff we just said about the straight and the sticky situation we're in is all true. But the ultimate point still remains, and I wish every Republican that's asked about it on a TV show would say this. Would say to the Kristen Welker on Meet the Press or Margaret Brennan on Face the Nation, ask them, are you okay with Iran having a nuclear weapon? Because that's the question. Are you okay with Iran having a nuclear weapon? Okay, then what would you, I'm going to assume that we're in agreement that Iran can't have a nuclear weapon. That would probably be the worst day in world history, that it's really, really bad, and it's just a no-go. Okay, if we're in agreement on that, what's your suggestion? Nobody was doing anything to stop it.
5: JCPOA. That's what they would say.
1: No, no, no.
5: They should have stuck with the JCPOA.
1: That doesn't work. It had run its course already. That's just, I don't want to go through that again, as we have in the last couple of weeks. But,
2: oh, no, I'm not saying that's my point of view. That's what Margaret Brennan would say. Then she'd show you a little bit of calf.
1: Iran can't have a nuclear weapon, period. What are you going to do about it? And so I heard somebody bringing up the whole war of choice thing. This was a war of choice, I would like this rhetorical conversation to occur where you say, at what point? So we're in agreement Iran can't have a nuclear weapon. Do you agree they were trying to get a nuclear weapon? I think we're all in agreement on that. They were trying to get a nuclear weapon. How close they were, we can argue about that. But they were trying to get a nuclear weapon. At what point in their process of them getting a nuke does it stop being a war of choice? You tell me. At what point is it no longer a war of choice? Once they've got it? When they're an hour away? I mean, when is it no longer a war of choice? Is there such a thing? Or is the whole war of choice thing a stupid rhetorical instrument?
2: Well, it's absolutely that. That's some good devil's advocating right there. I would love to hear somebody say that.
1: Well, if I was on the other side of it, I don't know what I would say. What are you going to say to? When does it stop being a war of choice, if it's a war of choice, if we're in agreement that they're trying to get a nuke and they can't have it?
2: Well, again, though, they would go to their fantasy that you can negotiate Iran out of wanting a nuke. And you can't bridge that gulf with them. I mean, I would love the exercise because the American people can make the judgment themselves, having heard an honest discussion of the salient points as opposed to never-ending discussion of the strait, which is now undeniably a salient point, but it's not the original one. But you're never going to convince them. So at the beginning of Meet the Press, Margaret Brennan is shown in a variety of poses, and the final two shots are her in front of Lincoln Memorial. The second to last shot is a fairly reasonable one of her in her short skirt and, well, her medium skirt and her spike heels. But then the very last shot, she turns, looks away demurely, like turns her thigh towards you. Every time I watch it, I think, what am I about to watch here? Does the rest come off? Is she kind of into me or what? I don't need sex pot newswomen. Of course, you know, the Fox News, the infamous leg chair at Fox News. Shiny, shiny legs.
1: To wrap this up.
2: I don't want some hairy legged woman telling me the unemployment numbers. No way.
1: If I was president of the United States, I honestly don't know what I would do. Because I would expend all political capital to keep Iran from getting a nuclear weapon. I don't care if I go down in history as whatever. Iran's not getting a nuke on my watch. But I don't know what I would do at this point.
5: Economic pressure and bombings and hope. Hope they give in. I honestly don't know.
1: Hope the regime falls?
5: Or they give in and come to the table in a serious way.
1: Yeah. All right. If you have any thoughts, text line 415-295-KFTC.
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1: Got a call about an hour ago from someone claiming to be from fraud protection at my bank. And they said, listen, we suspect that people are trying to illegally withdraw money from your account. And then she said, what we need you to do in order to intercept these fraudsters is to go into the bank and withdraw everything from your bank account, take it with you so you have it in cash, and that'll trigger the fraudsters into action. That's how we'll be able to catch them. Now, the most scary and the dangerous part is that I would have been walking around with thousands of dollars in cash, and then they either rob your car or they rob you.
2: That guy, so I saw that presented the other day as this guy, he almost fell for it, and you could too. If you almost fell for somebody calling you on the phone saying you need to go to the bank and take out all your money and meet me in the parking lot.
3: And carry it around for a while. Yeah.
4: That's what I was thinking.
3: Yeah, I've heard of better scams than that. I get semi-regularly the, hey, somebody has made a purchase on your credit card. If this was not you, please, yeah, you know, contact us. Here's the link. And boy, I'll bet their batting average for that scam is pretty good.
2: Well, how about if it's, see, I click on those. If it's, I made that purchase at that place yesterday, I think there's no way fraudsters know that, do they?
3: Oh, yeah, if it's that specific, that's fine. But often it's your Amazon package or blah.
2: Oh, yeah. Yeah. Yeah. Yeah, and it's easy if you're, like, in a hurry and kind of tired or whatever to just, oh, crap. You know, you're expecting something from UPS, and it's been delayed, held up at the border or whatever. And, oh, crap. And then you
3: Right.
2: I haven't, but I could see doing it.
3: Oh, yeah. Speaking of spending money and buying dinosaur bones news, Sotheby's sold a Tyrannosaurus Rex fossil 2 days ago for $50.1 million.
2: Cool. How big was it?
3: As hell. Let's see. It's a full skeleton, practically a full skeleton, 12.5 foot tall.
2: Oh, okay.
3: T-Rex.
2: If I was a billionaire, I'd absolutely spend my $50 million on having an actual T-Rex skeleton in my living room.
3: Oh, yeah. If I had billions, I would absolutely have spent $50 million on a T-Rex. Are you kidding? Every male in America has the same answer, or virtually all of us.
2: When we were in Santa Fe, there's a great fossil store there where you can buy all kinds of stuff. And it ranges from a couple hundred dollars to, I think the most expensive thing he had was like 80 grand or something. But man, I was looking at some of that stuff and thinking, that'd be cool to have.
3: Yeah.
2: Putting the world in perspective and time and everything. It's just amazing.
3: Oh, yeah. Yeah. Plus, it's giant lizard's bones. That's cool. One of your big hotel magnates started, in effect, a fossil museum, and it's in a hotel in Savannah, Georgia. I can't remember which, if it's Hyatt or Hilton or whatever.
2: One of the Hiltons or one of the Super 8s?
3: the Super 8 family. Yes, it's quite amazing, and it does put everything into perspective. But anyway, so $50 million. Topping record set in recent years, the previous record holder at $44.6 million, Jack, had been a Stegosaurus, a herbivore. Please, a vegan dinosaur. A Gainosaur, please, what? Sorry, I'm being a parody. I don't mean that. The record continues a trend of climbing prices for dinosaur bones. Oh, man, that is so cool. I wish I had a T-Rex.
2: Yeah. I was on vacation. I almost bought some pretty expensive dinosaur bones.
3: About spending $10,000 for a really good replica of one? Would you do that?
2: No, I want the real thing. I'd rather have a tiny little real bone than a really big fake one.
3: Like a T-Rex pinky bone?
2: Yeah, little thumb. A tooth or something. I think it was a tooth I was actually looking at buying.
3: Huh.
0: Armstrong and Getty.
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3: Electric cars did not work out for American auto manufacturers. That story, among other things, on the way.
4: Yeah, including, it's clear that the Democratic Party has completely lost its mind and is in the grips of leftist lunatics. And you know who thinks that? Non-leftist lunatics who are Democrats.
3: Oh, yeah.
4: And they're getting more and more vocal about, hey, we got to nip this in the bud, but, you know, day before yesterday.
3: Like the Bill Maher crowd.
4: Right. And a lot younger, sane folks, too. I mean, they've observed just, and this is a for instance, then we'll come back to this later, but in like, what was this? About 1995, around 2000, the percentage of Democrats that described themselves as very liberal was about 24%. It's now 60%. And the percentage that describes himself as moderate has gone from like 48% to 32%. So it is just really, really swinging left. But again, more on that to come. Here's something we're bad at as a country, and I am bad at personally. Following up and demanding accountability
3: for awful stuff.
4: Yeah, my vertical leap is sad. Always has been too.
3: Really?
4: I remember playing shortstop and third base in high school baseball, and line drive would come my way that I had to jump for, and I'd think, no problem, got this, and I would leap up and there would be the ball in the outfield, and I'd be like, what the hell happened? I just had to get like 6 inches in the air. I timed my jump fine. I'm confident out here. I know I can. No, I realize I can't jump. I have, like, I should be getting government money for white man's disease because I got it bad. Anyway,
3: there's money for lack of hops? I didn't realize that.
4: Well, there should be if there was any justice. Anyway, one thing we're bad at in this country, and I am personally, is following up and demanding accountability for really bad stuff that happened a little while ago. The Jack Smith case. The guy who was examining, looking at Trump and what was he, Russian collusion and all? What was Jack Smith's purview? Is he the, that's funny, I don't even remember that, the precise, it was investigating Trump and company for something
3: but
4: or other.
3: I don't remember which of the many investigations it was, no.
4: Yeah, there are so many of them.
3: I'll chat GPT that while you're talking.
4: Okay, good. But he did some stuff that was incredibly untoward, and I found and you're about to hear about it, and I found myself thinking, yeah, there's more urgent stuff to talk about, more exciting stuff to talk about. That's how you get corrupt government, if there's no repercussions for this stuff. So, in that spirit, we give you the indictment. Oh, do you have it?
3: Jack Smith appointed a special counsel, blah, blah, blah. The 2020 election interference. Oh, the January 6th investigation. That's right.
4: It was
3: the January
4: 6th
3: stuff.
4: Right.
3: And also the Mar-a-Lago classified documents one, which Trump had less legs to stand on in that one. Definitely.
4: Well, before I so rudely interrupted myself, I was going to say we bring you the indictment, the prosecution of Jack Smith. Hit it, Michael.
5: There were a whole lot of angry lawmakers on Capitol Hill today after it was revealed that former special counsel Jack Smith allegedly collected and read the personal text messages of more than 40 members of Congress, including some Democrats, during his probe of President Trump. Now, this revelation coming out after the Senate Judiciary Committee chairman says the Justice Department turned over the list of names to his office on Tuesday, and today he addressed it.
6: Jack Smith's operation was a runaway political train that improperly obtained congressional information.
4: Boy, and Chuck Grassley would know a runaway train. Also the Johnstown flood and the Civil War.
3: Well, he drove the Golden Spike, so.
4: Right, exactly. Back to the meat of the matter. Yeah, so not only was this investigatory malfeasance, but an incredible incursion by Biden's executive branch into the legislative branch in a way that is really unholy. Bill Malugin continues.
5: Grassley says that 44 members of Congress had their text messages with Trump administration officials in the final weeks of his first presidency swept up and analyzed during the Arctic Frost investigation, and Republicans on that list are outraged.
7: I think it's outrageous. I mean, at this point, I may as well just give all of you my phone.
8: It's disgusting. It just shows you exactly what the Biden administration was.
3: Well, Republicans are outraged. Yesterday's reporting was lots of people were outraged because he was looking at Karen Bass's private correspondence. I mean, he got Democrats, too. That's one of the things with these special counsels is they have so much leeway to spy on people. That's how you ended up. And that's how it ends up being a fishing expedition so often. Right. That's how you ended up with what's his name back in the day with Clinton and the impeachment. When it originally it was the whole Whitewater land deal, but then he came across, you know, emails that involved an affair. So we went after that. That's what's scary about these things.
4: Yeah, I would agree. 44 members had their text messages swept up. 1944, by coincidence, is 11 years after Chuck Grassley was born. Sorry. I just looked it up. Holy cow, is he old. Anyway, final shot of Bill Malugin on Fox News.
5: And some Republicans are now even accusing Jack Smith of perjury after he gave this testimony to Congress under oath last December.
9: President, the records that you requested, the toll records from the members of Congress, include the content of text messages?
10: No.
11: I think he probably ought to be referred for criminal prosecution. He lied to Congress about it.
4: Yeah, that's just, it's, we can't have this.
3: And then Chuck Grassley yelled, "Remember the Maine."
4: How do we have, in a position of leadership,
3: a very important position of leadership,
4: a guy who is old enough to understand what was happening around him during the Great Depression?
3: Right. Yeah.
4: Right.
3: It's crazy.
4: Yeah. A young man who grew up being told not to make loud noises around World War I vets because it was so recent. What the hell? Anyway, sorry, I'm losing the thread here. Remember the Maine.
3: So I thought it was interesting. Yesterday, I never did read the whole piece about the political civil war that's going on in the Democratic Party of whether or not impeaching Trump is a good idea or not. When they take the House of Representatives, I just assumed like week one, they're going to impeach Trump over something, cryptocurrency or who knows what. But apparently a lot of Democrats think, no, that's, we're going to get all bogged down. We're not going to be able to accomplish any of the things we want to accomplish. And voters want, you know, affordability or whatever things they're voting for us for, we immediately go to impeachment and we haven't done any of those things.
4: Yeah. Yeah.
3: Which is a pretty decent point. Then you get to the next election, which is a presidential election, and all you've done for 2 years is impeach Trump for the third and fourth time.
4: Yeah. Meanwhile, even the Wall Street Journal is pointing out the billions of dollars Trump and his family are making from him being in the presidency.
3: Well, yeah.
4: So there's some grist for the mill there.
3: I don't know, though. Here's the interesting thing about this. Hardly anybody hates Trump more than the Dispatch as a news outlet. They did an entire podcast last week while you were on vacation about all this different stuff. They didn't come up with anything illegal. It's all looks bad. You shouldn't do it. No president has done it before, but they haven't come up with anything that's illegal. And that's the Dispatch, who hates him. If they could, they would. But they're like, I'm not sure he did anything that he shouldn't have done. If people want to invest in a meme coin, which is kind of ridiculous on its face because Trump's name is on it, go for it. If you want to sell crappy watches, it's not against the law.
4: Right. It is untoward, but not illegal. Well, and I totally get the Democrats' point about that. They will be so easily branded as the party of nothing but investigations and impeachment That they're right. Speaking of the Democrats' war with themselves, got some more interesting statistics and opinions for you coming up in a couple of minutes, including that fake doctor in Michigan who's running for the U.S. Senate. He's an avowed Islamist.
10: Oh, yeah.
4: He's, absolutely he's an Islamist.
3: Well, he is the person we played the had the clips of this when he was in the debate against the normal Democrat who he might beat. He doesn't believe Israel should exist. That's what he said on a debate stage. And not like, you know, kind of getting around it from a weird angle and you kind of figure out what he means.
4: No, no. Solution
3: or... no, he states out loud, Israel should not exist. I believe in one state, Palestine. That's what he's running on. And he might become a U.S. senator.
4: Yeah.
3: How crazy is that?
4: His dad, big supporter of terrorists, too. Absolutely documented. Yeah.
3: Wow. Yep. Yeah, I want to hear more about that. Stay tuned.
2: Armstrong and Getty.
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1: Messi resets. Messi driving in. Messi crossing back.
2: So I was just reading one soccer writer saying that assist from Messi should be in a museum with its own display.
3: Right. With like three-dimensional graphics and the rest
2: Have
3: of it.
2: Seen, I love when they give different angles. So, you know, there's the angle you got watching on TV, but some of the Twitter stuff, people in the stands or whatever, it's just freaking unbelievable.
3: Yeah, just it was... It was an amazing game, and Argentina is incredible, and I'm rooting hard for them. If you didn't hear us talking about this earlier, it is almost like hokey how perfect a metaphor that game was for the respective countries. Argentina, which has just thrown off socialism and embraced the free market, and Javier Milei is achieving amazing things for the Argentine people, is dynamic, creative, never say die. And then the Brits, who have thrown all of that away in favor of a socialist dystopia and politically correct free speech nightmare, got ahead 1-0, just went into like this socialist fetal position and didn't explore anymore. They didn't create anymore. They didn't take chances. They didn't have fun. They just thought, we just got to keep what we got and hand it out equally to everybody. And they got their ass whooped.
2: They retired at age 50, if you will.
3: I will. So anyway, I happened to be sitting in an establishment, and some of my friends came in and were discussing the game. And two or three of the four said, yeah, but the game's just so boring. Soccer's so boring. And I wasn't going to bother then, but I went home and watched the second half of England-Argentina. And I actually tried this. For 5 minutes, I explained what they were doing aloud. I was alone.
2: That's not crazy at all.
3: Well, no, I was just because I would.
2: Somebody walk in the room, get a net.
3: No, it's a beautiful, exciting sport if you understand it. And I found myself thinking about, I happen to know that at least one of the couples, actually both of the couples are huge football fans. If you don't understand football, gaining 4 yards on your first down play on your own 25 is boring. Who cares? Well, a football fan cares because getting 4 yards on first down, it's a pretty good start. Opens up a number of options for second down. This will be, I wonder if it'll go with the run or the pass, blah, blah, blah. And soccer's the same way. If you have it explained to you, all right, here's what they're trying to do. Look how they're forming that triangle. He's going to go back to that guy because they're trying to free up that guy. Look, they went to him. They're trying to set up a cross from that. Once you know what they're doing and see them doing it, why do they go backwards so much? That's because the defense was controlling the movement of the ball. They had to regroup so the offense, the attack, was controlling the movement of the ball. If you understand that stuff, it's fun. But anyway.
2: Yeah, I mentioned the other day that I feel like the announcers did a good job of dumbing it down enough that I finally understood some of it, which made it more exciting. Like in the NBA, I get double and triple teams. I had never really noticed that in soccer, but they showed how some of the star players, like Messi, does this all the time. He can get three guys on him because he's so good, and then all of a sudden they got that many fewer dudes out there to, you know, defend anybody else. He draws three people over to him, and then he kicks it over their head.
3: Yeah, and sometimes they've got a guy practically in his shirt the entire game, which would drive you insane. Dude, the ball's way over there. Can you give me a little personal space? Anyway.
2: This is not really sports. This is the I fell for this. The Buffalo Bills have just released their new logo for the upcoming season. Okay, teams do this all the time, change their logos and gear and stuff like this to sell more stuff. It's their usual helmet, but the Buffalo has got the old man flying in the air in front of it.
3: That is funny. That is amusing.
2: My son and I were talking about this. It looks like AI. It's like a cartoon. The way the old guy goes up in the air and flips over kind of slowly. It looks like it has to be fake, but it's real.
4: I go buffer fast. I go buffer slow. In the buffer grass, in the buffer snow. I've got buffer bars. I've got buffer flow. I'm a buffer star. I'm a buffer pro. Buffalo. Right. buffalo.
3: All right. All right. So that's a meme of some sort. Is that correct?
2: Apparently, some people pronounce it.
3: Well, they should stop.
2: You're going to talk about that guy running for the Senate in Michigan as a Islamo-fascist communist?
3: Yes, we have Islamunists running for and winning office. Mamdani, handful of congressional would-be, well, they'll probably win because they're in heavily Democratic districts. And we'll bring you some of the particulars. Also, the panic. It's been fairly quiet so far. It was like a lot of the establishment Republicans hated the Tea Party movement, which has been brutally mischaracterized and continues to be still. But it was fairly quiet because you don't want to be ripping in your own party. Well, there is frantic concern on the left about the far left. So we'll combine those two things for a bit of analysis. Also, we ought to take a look at this beautiful flower of Canadian womanhood. This crazy biatch who slapped down a teenager at the Jersey Shore for wearing Trump gear.
2: No.
3: She and her husband are kooks.
2: No way.
3: Like satanic pervo kooks.
2: You assaulted someone because they're wearing the other team's political gear. Yeah, that makes you crazy on its face.
3: Yeah, yeah, it absolutely does.
2: Speaking of politics, let me shoehorn this in here. I've got so many notes still about the 250th anniversary of this country that I never got to. I took
3: in
2: so much stuff. So good.
3: Hit
2: anyway,
3: em.
2: We've talked about this before, but it's amazing every time I come across it. On the 4th of July, 1776, the age of our founding fathers, TJ was 33 when he wrote the Declaration of Independence. Alexander Hamilton was 21 years old.
3: Wow.
2: You're a child. Does your mom know you're trying to overthrow a country?
3: Oh.
2: James Madison was 25. James Madison was 25 years old.
3: Gee-many.
2: John Adams was the old guy, if you watch the miniseries, which is fantastic. He was all of 40. George Washington was 44. John Hancock, 39. Patrick Henry, 40. Thomas Paine, 39. These were a lot of young men. Ben Franklin.
3: Well, no wonder they respected Washington so much. I mean, holy cow, 46?
2: Here's my favorite line from the John Adams series that I'd forgotten from Benjamin Franklin. I believe in moderation, and I think any man who doesn't believe in moderation ought to be castrated.
5: Barbaric!
3: Hilarious. The great Ben Franklin.
2: That's right. We've got a lot more in hour four. If you ever miss a segment of the show, get the podcast Armstrong and Getty On Demand. You should subscribe.
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10: From ABC News, I'm Dave Packer. Speaking at primetime Thursday night, President Trump announced documents will now be available on the White House website. He says, demonstrates the interference of foreign adversaries in U.S. elections.
11: But we still have a major challenge that must be urgently addressed because no country can be great without fair and honest elections.
10: Trump says 278,000 non-U.S. citizens voted in American elections, but ABC Chief Washington correspondent Jonathan Carl says a well-known conservative organization's decades-long data on voter fraud disproves that.
12: The Heritage Foundation, a very
5: strongly a pro-Trump organization, has a database to collect examples of voter fraud. They looked at 1982 to 2025, and they came up with so far about 100 documented cases, they say, where a non-citizen voted in a U.S. election.
6: Catastrophic flash floods in Texas have killed two people and forced hundreds of rescues in areas still reeling from last summer's devastating floods. Texas Governor Greg Abbott is focused on the Nueces River, which stretches over 300 miles from central to south Texas.
12: The old record for the river there was 24.88 feet back in 1996. Currently expected, and the Nueces River near Uvalde is two times the flow of Niagara Falls.
6: Acting Attorney General Todd Blanch met Thursday with several survivors of the late sex offender Jeffrey Epstein's crimes at the Justice Department. During hearings for Blanch's confirmation for the job permanently, Republican Senator Tom Tillis said the sit-down with victims would be a requirement to secure his vote. But one of those victims saying she found him abrasive, condescending, and intentionally noncommittal to survivors. And she said, quote, she's even more confident in urging senators to vote against his confirmation. You're listening to ABC News.
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6: A housing market slump isn't getting any better.
15: Potential home buyers are facing an uphill battle when it comes to housing costs. Freddie Mac says the average 30-year fixed-rate mortgage increased to 6.55% last week, the highest level since August 2025. Economists say renewed uncertainty over the war with Iran, along with stubborn inflation, is creating the roller coaster for home loan rates. For renters, the trend shows rent prices are getting cheaper, down 1.5% in June and marking 35 straight months of declines. Michelle Franzen, ABC News.
6: Separately, the National Association of Realtors says pending home sales fell more than 5% in June compared to May and slipped 0.3% compared to this time last year. Two deputies with the Hillsborough County Sheriff's Office in Florida were airlifted to the hospital after they were shot while responding to a report that a suspect had taken his ex-girlfriend hostage overnight.
16: Our suspect ambushed our deputies from the moment they arrived on scene. He was intent on taking the life of a deputy sheriff.
6: Chad Cronister, the sheriff, saying the suspect was shot and killed by a third responding deputy. Director Ana DuVernay will be releasing a documentary on Netflix on the 14th Amendment, which granted liberty and rights to formerly enslaved people post-Civil War. The documentary will be released later this year. Dave Packer, ABC News.
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17: Here's the official forecast for tonight. Partly cloudy, 73. Mostly sunny tomorrow. A chance of afternoon showers and thunderstorms. 91 the high, heat index making it feel like 102. Tomorrow night, mostly cloudy, down to 74. Saturday, sunny, some afternoon showers and thunderstorms and a high of 90 degrees. Saturday night, partly cloudy. Overnight rain and thunderstorms, 74. Sunday, it's going to be mostly sunny and 90. 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
19: 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Gary McNamara and Eric Hurley talk about everything from politics to social issues and news of the day. Whether you're up late or you're just starting your day, welcome to the show. 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
20: All across America, we are Red Eye Radio. He is Eric Hurley and I'm Gary McNamara. Welcome and good morning.
21: Hello.
20: We'll try to be as clear as the beautiful Dallas sky and not smoky. We will be completely and totally transparent here today. Won't be smoky like it is up north.
21: Yeah.
20: When I came in, I figured out I was about 14 miles from the airport. Yeah. And the air is so crystal clear that I could see like 8 planes lined up coming in on both runways at DFW.
21: Yeah.
20: And yeah. When you see it from that far away, it looks like a bunch of dive bombers coming down. That's what it looks like. But it was I couldn't believe how clear the landing lights were from that far away. And that's after the entire day talking to friends and relatives in both New York and Cleveland. Leafy, my old producer at our great affiliate KXL. In Portland, he's in Cleveland, and he said they had to cancel activities today. They were canceling activities in my brother told me in the Buffalo area. It's like you just don't want to go out. You breathe it in, and I know that on pollution days here, especially if I'm working out heavily, I feel like I have a slight allergy when that happens here.
21: Right,
20: but you look at it, I mean the smoke was so thick up there. You know, so there's 77 I think yesterday. And I don't know exactly when this news item came out. There were 77 new wildfires yesterday in Canada, a total of over 850 wildfires going on right now.
21: Wow. Wow.
20: So that picture that I took of, or not that I took, that my sister took of Toronto might look completely different today. Now, the good thing is I fly in later on this morning to see my dad. For a couple days.
21: Yeah. Okay, good.
20: And
21: that's great.
20: By the time that I get in, it should be moved past. So winds are going to pick up to like 15 to 25 miles an hour. Mm. A cold front's moving in. Supposed to rain on Saturday. So from what I know, it should be okay.
21: Well, good. So there you go. That's good. But yeah. What did we have? We had the Sahara dust thing going on. For a few minutes that came in a
20: couple
21: to
20: weeks
21: Texas.
20: Ago.
21: Yeah. Yeah. And I was actually out over the weekend late one night a couple of weeks ago, and I'm on the freeway not far from here, and the wind was unreal. It was really late, and the wind was unreal, and the dust, I couldn't believe, and I thought, is this another Sahara dust storm? It was construction dust.
20: Oh.
21: It was all the construction dirt, you know, being basically carried from those piles across the freeway.
20: They were building pyramids.
21: That's
20: so
21: pretty much
20: technically
21: it
20: might have been Sahara.
21: Yeah, yeah. So we were having dirt drifts instead of snow drifts. So, yeah, it was really bad. Man, the wind was,
20: you know, there was
21: unbelievable.
20: There was a New York Post story about Buffalo yesterday,
21: yeah,
20: and about home prices and things like that, and it was funny because people are so reactionary. I mean, it's like back and forth.
21: I'd never move there. It sucks. Well, you don't know. It's great. I mean, I've lived all over the country, and I'm originally from Buffalo, New York. I was born in Buffalo, New York at Millard Fillmore Hospital.
0: Yeah.
21: And every single city that I've lived in has had great things about it and things not so great.
0: Right.
21: You know, it's just, we get into stupid arguments. It's like, I'll never forget the whole Money magazine. Do they even do it anymore when they would rate the best places to live? And we found the pattern early on that the best places to live is where the federal government or state governments, you know, have their, you know, their, have their capitals, where a ton of taxpayer money is flowing in. And whenever there's a place, whether it's medical that has a ton of taxpayer dollars coming in, especially small and medium towns, or the small and medium towns that are state capitals, they're booming because you always had that influx from all over the state of taxpayer dollars. Right. But I remember at that time I was living and working at our great affiliate WROK in Rockford, Illinois. And Rockford was like, I don't think it was last. It was like second last in the country. Right. I remember my dad had something going on in Chicago, and he came and visited. And I drove them all around, and I said, by the way, Dad, this is, and it could have been that year they were the, it was like 90, 93 maybe, I don't know. So I don't know what ranking it was. And like, Dad, this is one of the worst places to live in the United States. And he went, God bless America.
0: Yeah, exactly. You know, I mean.
21: And because every city, you look at every city is dealing with poverty. Every city, you know, I don't know any city that doesn't have problems. And you can sit there and go, yeah, but the vast majority of cities are liberal. That's one of the problems.
0: That's actually one of the biggest problems. So, you know, I mean, I saw something about Mamdani, who goes far beyond liberalism. But Mamdani, he's considering banning landlords from getting proof of income and doing credit checks. Think about that.
21: So you can't
0: essentially qualify in any way.
21: And why would you do that? Because you want the landlords, you put them in an impossible situation where they can make money.
0: Yeah, right.
21: And the entire goal is for the state. For the state, because you want to cap what they can charge.
0: Yeah.
21: You want to cap, you know, rent. And then at the same time, because the next thing would be, okay, if you're going to cap, you know, if you're going to cap this, and your whole philosophy is that nobody should go into debt. Because or nobody should be forced, you know, to pay their rent if they can't pay it. Well, then the next thing that you're going to have these landlords do is they are going to absolutely check the credit scores and credit history of the people that are going to rent from them. Because already they have one problem with you wanting to cap what they can rent the places for. And then number two, you're coming out and throwing this out, you know, because once you do that, they're going to say, okay, we've got to find out, you know, what's their credit score? What's their credit score? Well, now you can't do that. You need to go into this thing completely blind, where the state controls your profitability or your potential of profitability, but and that will be doomed to fail.
0: Well, and you know, and that's it. That you, because you think about it, then you tie the hands of the landlords. Then here's the thing. Where would you rent? You would have to then, if you were a renter, you'd have to find a place to live outside the city. That's the way it works, because he could only control that within the city.
21: Right.
0: Then you would have to just move outside the city, because landlords would just have to sell their properties. I don't know who they'd sell them to, you know, commercial entities. Or I thought about this. I thought, well, okay, you know how
21: It used to be, I don't know if they still do this, but back in the day, back in the 1900s, they would often ask for first and last month's rent, right?
20: Mm-hmm.
21: And I thought, well, okay, six-month lease, you pay 6 months up front. And who would be able to do that?
20: Wow.
21: Yeah.
20: That's a great point.
21: I mean, you know, there's no way, there's no other way around. If he were able to get this done, there would be no way around that for landlords except for to ask an entire lease term to be paid up front. Nobody can do that.
20: Well, I mean, it's because he's a young guy and we're old folks here.
21: Yeah, right.
20: And so we remember public housing.
21: Yeah.
20: So, yeah, that's where they should go, public housing. Yeah. Well, Gary, what you don't understand is they have the wrong people controlling public housing.
21: Well,
20: if you have the right people controlling the monopoly of public housing, it will be an incredible success, just like communism. The reason that socialism and communism hasn't worked is because you have the wrong people in charge, which, by the way, is admitting a dictatorship almost.
21: Right.
20: Or authoritarian control. Because in the economic system of capitalism, it's so diversified, you're going to, you can never make that claim. Capitalism is so diversified because what? You have so many, you have millions of people involved in the process and involved in an economic process that's voluntary between people. But as we now know, playing the whack job from the DSA, yesterday.
21: Yeah.
20: My God, seriously, you're dealing with, you're arguing with children where, she was talking about, no debt, that you shouldn't have to work a job, that all companies will be non-for-profit in the United States.
21: Yeah.
20: But it's not about a bureaucracy. What the hell are you talking about? And we kept stopping and playing bits and pieces of it back and going, she's contradicting herself again.
21: Right.
20: Of course, if you go from where we are right now in the United States to everything being non-for-profit, which means it's being run by the federal government, you are going to increase the size of bureaucracy like has never been seen before in the United States,
21: yeah.
20: Ever.
21: Well, think about what the president and the government basically released tonight as he gave his speech. Think about how bad it would be. Think about how bad and how powerful deep state would be. What they could get away with. In that kind of world that the DSA is lining up, in that kind of nation that the DSA is, that they believe is going to happen, it's not going to happen in our lifetime, but this is what they're pushing for.
20: You know, what I was thinking, and we'll get into the specifics of what, Trump said last night and what Republicans should do with it, but I'm confident that they won't.
21: Right.
20: Because I think what... You look at this entire week with the president yesterday, what he talked about. And by the way, whether it was Catherine Herridge on CBS, we'll have the audio coming up. She said, no, this has been known. This is
21: right.
20: This has been vetted. This actually happened.
21: This actually did happen.
20: They kept it. But think about this, because I was thinking about this on the way to work as I was watching the planes land at DFW. The whole Hillary Clinton thing.
21: Mm.
20: There's never been a bigger political scandal. And she's never been asked a question from any media about it.
21: Right.
20: She is the one that set up Trump. You've never had a scandal like that to try to change the outcome of a presidential election.
21: Right.
20: I was thinking that yesterday when I was listening to the president, I'm like, well, yeah, but the potential of China is there. We know the potential of Hillary.
21: Yeah.
20: We not only do we know the potential of Hillary, we know what actually she did. And she's never been questioned ever, from what I know, in that she will not. She only goes to friendly media.
21: And that's why.
20: Who will never ask the question.
21: Exactly.
20: If that happened the reverse, conservative media would ask.
21: For a split second, I thought, why is she always only on MS for the time being, or whatever they're called? And I thought, because that's small time for her, if you think about it, right?
20: Yeah.
21: And she looks small time. It's because she can get away with it there. She knows. You know, this is somebody who's very, very sophisticated in controlling basically her environment, who's going to have access to her, including in the 2016 election cycle when young reporters who weren't, you know, they were kids during the whole Monica Lewinsky thing, started asking questions about her husband.
20: Oh.
21: And she was running for president, and they were like, nope, no questions. And they built a wall around
20: yeah.
21: her, yeah. and you couldn't get to her. You know, they had to vet every reporter right. that was going to get a sit down.
20: So when you look at, you know, what Hillary did to set up the Trump campaign through the money and the DNC money and her election money, which they were fined by the Federal Elections Commission for basically hiding where that money was going, which was opposition research that they made up on Trump, which was the dossier, which was a bunch of lies. They just said, what crazy things can we say about Trump? Hillary Clinton organized the entire thing. Hillary Clinton and the DNC organized that entire thing. And as I've told you, when I met that couple at the hotel that I stay at in Buffalo back, was it 5 months ago, maybe 4 months ago?
21: Mm-hmm.
20: They had no idea. They said, why are you making stuff up? They had no idea that right. ever existed.
21: Right.
20: They had no, I said, well, the dossier was all made up.
21: Yeah.
20: No, it wasn't. Yeah, right. It was.
21: Well,
20: here it is. And I said, I can show you, and this is where we get into it. I can show you all of the evidence. And every time I said, I can show you all the evidence, their response was, we don't believe anything in the media. And then my response was, then how did you form your opinion?
21: Right. Where did you learn what you learned?
20: I mean, it's just, you go in this, you can't get anywhere with them because they'll just deny reality. Or I have come to realize by doing this and being in the arena of debate now for, you know, in a few years, it'll be four decades. I mean, I've actually been in it more than, you know, because I was a station manager. So I was actually involved more in news stuff and everything else in news departments, you know. So it's at least 40 years doing that. It is true. Ignorance is bliss.
21: Yeah.
20: People walk around very blissful in their opinions that are completely wrong. And don't want to let any new information in that would change their bliss based on ignorance. It really is true.
21: Yeah, right. They have no clue. None.
20: Where I mean, I've always been this way. I'm curious about everything.
21: Oh yeah,
20: and if I get new information that I can verify is true, that can change my opinion on something. But I don't jump on something, and neither do you, with incomplete information.
21: I can't get to the point of a conclusion if I don't know everything, right. or at least enough.
20: And we live in a society where everybody
21: yep.
20: is speculating and jumping to conclusions before the facts are in.
21: Yep.
20: We are Red Eye Radio.
21: Brought to you by Hotshot Secret.
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0: We are Red Eye Radio. He is Eric Harley, and I'm Gary McNamara. Welcome and good morning. So, and we'll play some audio coming up from the president and others following the bottom of the hour. But basically, the president laid out the vulnerabilities in our election system. That's what he did.
1: Yeah.
0: You know, and and the, you know, you and I were talking about it. The problem is the whole goal in all of this, if you're going to do it, you've already got the people that have voted for you on your side and probably more.
2: Yeah. Yeah.
0: But you've got, if you're trying to reach independence, Trump is not the one to sell election fraud.
1: Right.
0: He's just not the one to. Other people in his administration might be better at doing it. My point is.

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1: And we are Red Eye Radio. I'm Gary McNamara along with Eric Harley. This week, when I look at it, one word that comes to my mind across the board, fraud. We'll get to that in just a minute.
2: You know, when it comes to supplements, two things matter the most, that it works and you can trust.

0: We are right with you. He is Eric Harney, and I'm Gary McNamara. So, a great opportunity for the Republicans here across the board. You know, I was looking at some of the nomination hearings yesterday. I believe it was the Blanche hearing where you had the Republican senators go after the witnesses from the Democrats who were pardoning murderers and rapists and everything else. And it was, well, some of that audio coming up. And it reminded me, I mean, this to me, it was a terrible week for Democrats on fraud, on that. You know, Tim Walz, for example, on the rapist.
1: Yeah.
0: That, you know, that he pardoned.
1: Yeah.
0: And, you know, saying that we shouldn't judge child molesters based purely on their decision to rape a child, but how they live the rest of their lives.
1: Right.
0: I'm paraphrasing.
1: Shouldn't judge them on their worst day.
0: Right.
1: Are you kidding me?
0: I mean, my God, when you hear stuff like this, you're like, they are truly insane.
1: And people wanted him to be vice president.
0: Yep.
1: Unreal.
0: I know.

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1: And he is Eric Carly, and I'm Gary McNamara. 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Okay, this was Rand Paul on fraud yesterday. He was on Newsmax's Greg Kelly show, and talking about the fact that how come a young man just with a camera was able to start this whole thing on fraud? Where's the government? Here we go.
2: It's pretty amazing what you can do with a camera and a little bit of chutzpah. Welcome, Senator Rand Paul. Why weren't bureaucratic investigators able to

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1: And we are Red Eye Radio. He's Eric Carly, and I'm Gary McNamara. 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
2: Hi.
1: All right, more audio cuts because it's a Friday and we're mailing it in. I thought this was great because this all fits with the whole discussion we've had on fraud and the opportunity that it brings Republicans this week. If you just tuned in right now, we're talking about the president's speech last night. The president did not say last night that he won the 2020 election. What he talked about was the vulnerability of our election system and foreign actors, including China, who want to get involved with it. And with AI, we need to pay attention to this. Of course, he promoted the SAVE Act, which he should. As we know, the vast majority of the country, including the vast majority, landslide numbers of Democrats, want voter ID. The Democratic Party does not. Why? Fraud. Then you had the fraud hearings this week where the representative from the GAO came out and said they believe $500 billion has been

0: They have no clue. None.
1: Where I've always been this way. I'm curious about everything.
0: Oh yeah.
1: And if I get new information that I can verify is true, that can change my opinion on something. But I don't jump on something, and neither do you, with incomplete information.
0: I can't get to the point of a conclusion if I don't know everything, right, or at least enough.
1: And we live in a society where everybody is speculating and jumping to conclusions before the facts are in.
0: Yep.
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0: We are Red Eye Radio. He is Eric Harley, and I'm Gary McNamara. Welcome and good morning. So, and we'll play some audio coming up from the president and others following the bottom of the hour. But basically, the president laid out the vulnerabilities in our election system. That's what
1: yeah.
0: he did.
1: Yeah.
0: You know, and right. and the, you know, you and I were talking about it. The problem is the whole goal in all of this, if you're going to do it, you've already got the people that have voted for you on your side and probably more.
2: Yeah. Yeah.
0: But you've got, if you're trying to reach independence, Trump is not the one to sell election fraud.
1: Right.
0: He's right. just not the one. Other people in his administration might be better at doing it. My point is, to independents, it's blah, blah, blah, blah, blah, blah, blah, blah, blah.
2: Right.
0: Even though what he said is 100% right, and we'll get to that coming up.
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12: I'm feeling lucky to have my college-age kids home with me for a few weeks this summer. And one of the things I know we're going to be talking about, AI. I've started to use it more often at the hospital to get fresh takes on patient problems that I'm trying to solve. And for my girls, well, I know that they are navigating college now with these new powerful tools. Something, frankly, that you and I couldn't have even imagined when we were in school. But while it may be tempting to outsource your studying and your work to these large language models, I beg you not to. And that's because AI chatbots tend to reproduce what researchers call weird viewpoints. That's an acronym: Western, Educated, Industrialized, Rich, and Democratic. Look, AI isn't going away, and admittedly, it can be a really powerful tool, but you don't want it doing your thinking for you. I'm Dr. Sanjay Gupta, helping you live a better life.
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0: 2027, given the tight supplies. That price forecast was raised by 50 cents per hundredweight to $254.25.
1: As for the beef production forecast this month,
0: lowered this month. For this calendar year, what we're observing is lower steer and heifer slaughter. The 2027 reduction mainly reflects lower placements in the second half of 2026, which will result in fewer available steers and heifer for slaughter in 2027.
1: I'm Rod Bain reporting for the U.S. Department of Agriculture in Washington, D.C.
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0: We are Red Eye Radio. He's Eric Carly, and I'm Gary McNamara. I just got to play this, you know, off the topic. We got to clear the desk because it's the Friday show here. Just show you where the Democratic Party is. This is Massachusetts Governor Maura Healey. Libs of TikTok had this one, and they cut the two audio cuts together. And she's complaining that they can't natural gas.
1: Mm.
0: And then the other clip of her boasting about blocking gas pipelines.
1: Okay.
0: All right. So here we go. Ready? Here we go. This is where they are.
2: Yeah. Gas is so volatile, you know, and we don't even produce it here. And with Jones Act and other things, it's hard for us to even get it here. Okay.
3: Remember, I stopped two gas pipelines from coming into this state.
1: It's like, oh, that's so great.
0: You know, and so she's complaining about a problem she caused.
1: Yes, exactly. We can't even get gas here.
4: Hey, you know, I stopped those pipelines.
0: Wow.
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13: Friday morning at the Talk Monster, Mr. Mescon taking the day off. Headlines in the news category: fires in the north, floods in the south. Early voting begins today in Hamilton County for the August 6th election. The president talks about protecting your vote at election time. And Taco Tuesday may lead to Queasy Wednesday. Sports this morning, 154th British Open continues. Second half of the baseball season begins tonight after the four-day All-Star break. Braves at home to begin a series with the Texas Rangers. And the Lookouts begin one of their longest homestands of the season. They'll be at home tonight against Columbus at Erlanger Park. Those stories this hour, along with updated traffic and weather, here on the Talk Monster, WGOW.
14: Right now, traffic.
15: The Broad Street ramp, 27 South, will be closed for repairs from 8 p.m. tonight until 6 a.m. tomorrow. Watch out. Aside from that, no accidents this morning. Bram Pulliam, right now, traffic.
16: We're looking at a high of 88 today and a low near 73. And thunderstorms expect to roll around in the early evening, late afternoon. Expect winds. Right now it's clear and 73 at WGOW, the Talk Monster, 102.3.
17: The man charged in a suspicious death investigation at a Lookout Valley motel had his first court hearing on Tuesday. 40-year-old Dante Taylor was arrested and charged with abuse of a corpse and tampering with evidence after the body of a missing 22-year-old, Elisa Kinsella, was found in the parking lot of the Studio 6 Suites on Patton Chapel Road. According to investigators, Kinsella had been staying in the hotel room rented by Taylor. Security camera footage from the property shows Taylor dragging what appears to be a body wrapped in blankets down a staircase. Police say Taylor attempted several times to place the body into the trunk of his vehicle. After those attempts failed, investigators say he left the body in the motel parking lot before running it over with his own car as he fled the scene. That same day, detectives were able to track Taylor down, take him into custody, where he admitted to dragging Kinsella's body and running her over. At the initial hearing, Taylor's attorney claimed a family member intended to pay his $256,000 bond, but he still intends to retain a public defender to represent him in this case. Those traveling on U.S. 27 in Hamilton County should be aware of upcoming roadway activity that could impact traffic, according to TDOT. Today from 8 p.m. until tomorrow morning at 6, Tennessee Department of Transportation construction crews will close U.S. 27 southbound ramp onto Broad Street for repairs. They say I-24 will not be affected by this work. The House has officially voted to make daylight savings time permanent. The Sunshine Protection Act passed 308-117 and would keep clocks shifted 1 hour ahead across the country. Supporters argue that the permanent shift will improve sleep routines, boost the economy, and gives Americans more daylight in the evening. Though critics warn the extended morning darkness in the winter could create serious health and safety issues. Animal shelters in Northwest Georgia are running out of space with Catoosa and Walker County unable to take in any more animals as the number of strays rises during the summer months. Catoosa County officials say the county's animal shelter is maxed out and can no longer accept animals. The shelter has room for 80 pets but is currently over capacity, limiting how much it can help when large animal rescues happen in nearby areas. Catoosa County officials say summer is when dogs and cats breed because the weather is nice, leading to more strays than usual. The Walker County Animal Shelter is also dealing with capacity issues. The shelter says it's brought in 73 animals since the beginning of July. A car crashed into the side of the Reed House in downtown Chattanooga yesterday afternoon. Crews were on the scene reporting seeing minimal damage to both the hotel and to the car. It's unclear if anyone was injured. Fort Oglethorpe police are looking into a suspicious damage to property incident in which a man dyed his hair at the Donut Palace on Battlefield Parkway. Fort Oglethorpe Police Chief says there is currently no other criminal activity associated with the suspect, but says the unusual act of dyeing one's hair in a restaurant is suspicious. Local talk radio fans are rallying behind a frequent caller over the years who recently died. Almost six of the $7,000 GoFundMe campaign has been raised. For years, the unmistakable voice of Nature Boy was a staple for Sport Talk and Talk Radio 102.3. His passion for the game and his dedication to the airwaves brought our community together one phone call at a time. On July 3rd, we lost that familiar voice when Nature Boy passed away due to heat exposure. A former Gordon Lee High School pitcher from Chickamauga is a step closer to the major leagues after being selected into the 2026 MLB draft. Bo Rudy, who grew up in Georgia and spent 1 year pitching at the University of Tennessee in Knoxville, was drafted in the 7th round by the Philadelphia Phillies. Before his time with the Volunteers, Rudy pitched for the Gordon Lee Trojans, where he says early experience helped shape him as a player. Rudy is the first Tennessee player selected by the Phillies since Andrew Schultz in 2019. I'm Natalie, and that's a look at your local news.
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0: 2.3 WGOW. It is another July Jewish holiday, I guess. And I think Jed, he doesn't like to take time off, but he does want to take time off. And he's taking time off today, and I think 2 weeks from today. So he's, in the month of July, he's taken 3 Fridays off. That's nowhere near an extended vacation. But Mr. Mescon is not here today, and we have a plethora of hosts. It takes 3 people to fill in for Jed, apparently, because Mark Hopkins is here. Dana's going to be here. Jennifer Crutchfield is going to be here at different points throughout the morning. Sometimes there's some overlapping, and sometimes there's not. But I appreciate you being here.
1: Good morning. Glad to be here.
0: Wow, mic's on, ready to go, ready to be excited. All that, way to go, Bam Bam. You're getting there.
1: I thought this was the Friday that they put out the discount items at Dollar General, and Jed wanted to be the first one there when the doors open.
0: You know, I was thinking about Jed yesterday because I said there are times I shop at Aldi's, and he goes, I don't understand Aldi's, and I go, well,
1: it's a grocery store.
0: Yeah, it's a grocery store, and First, you know, we drink a lot of milk in our family. Squeaks loves milk, so we buy a lot of milk. If I can buy a gallon of milk, the same stuff for $2 is, you know, $5.50 or whatever, you know, whatever it is at the Food City. He goes, but Food City does so much for our community. I agree. I said, I agree with that. I'm not arguing that at all. I'm just saying there are times I go to Aldi's. Well, there's sometimes he goes to Dollar General, and sometimes he goes to Walmart. He says he goes to Walmart 3 times a week. I said, so don't give me this loyalty thing all of a sudden. But anyway, Jed's not here. Telephone lines are open on the Warren and Griffin telephone line, Warren and Griffin text line at 267-1023. 267-1023 is our telephone number. And I can tell you, for the most part, what we are going to do many hours of our day. I do something that Jed does not do, called a morning show lineup, which he never gives me. But I have, here's what I, you know, I will say here, here's what I have scheduled for today.
1: He wants your honest response.
0: I understand that. No, he's just not that organized. Well, he's just not that organized.
1: That too.
0: I told him that a mutual friend of ours that worked with him at Channel 3, we were just talking, I think, at the steak judging contest at Cameron Square like a month ago or whatever it was. I just happened to see him. We talked a little bit because, yeah, when we were at Channel 3, we used to get so mad because Jed would overbook and there'd be 2 or 3 people sitting in the lobby for, you know, they're a lot more buttoned up than we are. We could just, come in for 10 minutes and talk. But at Channel 3, they had a 5-minute segment or 3-minute segment. And this guest was supposed to be in there because, we'd have 2 or 3 people there. And they were all supposed to be on the air and we'd have to tell them to come back. And he goes, no, I never did that. I go, yeah, well, apparently it's been a trend for your entire Chattanooga career. And it continues here at the Talk Monster, WGOW. So here's what we have this hour. Coming up at 6:35, this is not necessarily a Central, by Central I mean Central High School thing, but football coach Glenn Carter is going to talk to us at 6:35. They're getting turf. Last year, as you recall, I think Ottawa, Saudi Daisy, and Howard got their football fields converted to turf. Central, I think, just completed theirs. And I wanted to talk to Coach Carter and just say, Central needs a little shot in the arm and maybe a little adrenaline. I think for the community, this is kind of a big thing because it really looks nice from the pictures I've seen. So that'll be at 6:35. 7:35 this morning, we're going to talk to Barry Corder, our friend in the entertainment world, and talk. I have said this to other people around town, and we do a lot of good things here at WGOW. We do a lot of good things, a lot of good things. I don't think we've done a very good job of covering the life of Rick Williams.
1: Oh, yes. Overland Express.
0: I was going to say, I know you have insight on that as well. I just don't think we have talked. I'm not sure if we have talked about it at all on this show. And if we didn't talk about it at all on this show, I'm not sure the other shows have talked about it. But it needs to be mentioned. Because for two reasons. First of all, Rick was a great entertainer, and that band, Overland Express, you know more than I, what a big deal they were in this town, how good they were, and how close they came to being superstars.
1: They were so close to breaking out. But yeah, if you were in this town in the 70s and 80s, and you went to the Brass Register or Yesterday's, that Overland Express was just an experience, and you would they were fantastic on stage. They would have people drop in every now and then, but mainly it was the five up there.
0: Yeah.
1: But yeah, just everyone that you would see that would be there every time they were there, and so it was that extended family thing going on. Yeah, my heart goes out to Marianne, and they had posted something about they were going to do, I think, live stream the memorial, and I said, I think the memorial needs to be an open jam session, and everybody that he ever played with shows up, and it just runs for 7 or 8 hours, but... Yeah, he will be missed.
0: Yeah, and so Barry's going to talk about that. The other part of that, like I said, there are two parts. Marianne obviously worked here, and she did the show with Robert T. Nash.
1: Yes.
0: And, of course, Wally's the one that dubbed her Mary Nell. So she was Marianne everywhere else.
1: But, I forgot about that.
0: But Wally always called her Mary Nell. So if you remember Mary Nell, she and Rick, and I say this, and I mean this from the bottom of my heart, and you can agree or disagree, and that's fine. When I see couples out and about, very few times do I say, you know what, that's some of my friends, but very few times I go, you know what, that's a good couple. They've been married for a while, and they still like each other. I think Mary Nell and Rick still liked each other.
1: Yeah.
0: I think they're a really neat couple. I'll just say that.
1: My wife likes to use the term equally yoked.
0: Let me think what that means for just a second. But anyway, so Barry's going to talk about Rick Williams, and he has the arrangements, and so you can get a better view of what's going on there. But I just think his importance, and you mentioned, you know, the BR and Yesterday's and other places around here. There weren't that many that did live music at that point. But anyway, I think Rick Williams was a big deal, and I think we have not done a good job to tell people what a big deal he was. So if you were an Overland Express groupie, you want to be listening at 7:35 this morning. 8:35 this morning, we're going to talk to Ken Meyer. Now, Ken, as you remember, is a former state representative, but now he's on that new sports committee for Camp Jordan. And I talked to Ken a little bit yesterday, and you have heard the county mayor, Weston Wam, talk about the big plans that they have for Camp Jordan. Well, Ken's going to be on that committee. And he, when I talked to him yesterday, he was excited about that. And so Ken's going to talk to us at 8:35 this morning. Jed loves the fake phone calls. You know that. There's kind of a fake phone call after the 8:15 sports. So it's going to run about 5 minutes, but I thought it was funny. And at 9:35 this morning, we are going to attempt again to talk to Winona. So she turned 99 yesterday.
1: Happy birthday.
0: Yeah. So, and we had

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1: Out of the championship with a 5-under par 65. He has lost a stroke and now minus four. It's Herbert, the leader, but I have to admit, I'm just looking at the live coverage and looking at the leaderboard, and I don't know his first name, but I'll find out in just a moment. There was a six-way tie for first. There was a six-way tie for second after the first 18. So British Open continuing as we speak, and we'll give you updates throughout the morning. The Atlanta Braves begin the second half of the baseball season tonight at home. They'll take on the Texas Rangers. There was just one game played last night in baseball, and that was the Mets beating the Phillies 4-1. So with the Phillies loss, the Braves lead 2.5 games over Philadelphia in the National League Eastern Division. Lookouts back at home tonight and also enjoying the All-Star break. Lookouts will be at home for 9 straight games, hosting Columbus tonight in the first of a 3-game series. LeBron James wasn't talking, making his first public appearance since announcing he was going to leave the Lakers to record his podcast. James would not tip his hand about which uniform he'll be wearing for the 26-27 season. The finalists appear to be the Cleveland Cavaliers, Miami Heat, Philadelphia 76ers, and the Golden State Warriors. Summer League basketball in Vegas. The Atlanta Hawks got blasted by Memphis 96-64. Now listen to this. You might think this game was over early. The Hawks trailed at the end of the first quarter 32-2. 32-2 after a quarter. Rebuilding time, I guess. 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
4: The Broad Street ramp, 27 South, closed for repairs from 8 p.m. tonight until 6 a.m. tomorrow. Watch out. Aside from that, no accidents this morning. Bram Pulliam, right now, traffic. Weather today, we're looking at a high of 88 and a low of 73. Watch out for thunderstorms as they roll in around 5 o'clock this evening. Right now, it's 73 at WGOW, the Talk Monster. 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

0: This is your request. Yeah, there you go. Talk Radio 102.3 WGOW 626 right now at the Talk Monster. And let me give some kudos specifically to Sport Talk because they have been the moving force. Now over $16,000 raised for Nature Boy's mom. So that's the latest update. Yeah, I give them all the credit for that. So that's Judge Bean was involved, and obviously the Sport Talk boys and their listeners. So you were involved if you're a Sport Talk listener. I listened to Sport Talk yesterday, and I'm a fan of watching golf, and I'm not going to turn this into Sport Talk AM as I am accused all the time. But I was listening to the Golf Hour yesterday, and Mike Jenkins was on, and he was saying the British Open is the only golf tournament where you say, darn it, they got good weather. You always like, you like it raining, the links course, and people stuck in those big pots and all that kind of stuff. It's fun to watch, I'll say that. 267-1023. So yesterday, if you do not know, I do TV for Baylor, School. And they have been obviously pretty darn good. And I think this will be my fourth year doing Baylor. So I went and watched Baylor play 7-on-7. So there were, this was at Walker Valley yesterday afternoon in the heat. So I just like to see them play and just like, you know, the players to be familiar with me doing around and talk to Coach Kimry and Kaz and a bunch of other folks there. So that was neat. I think Boyd Buchanan, it was a 7-on-7, which means no linemen rushing. It's more skills stuff. So I think Baylor was there. Boyd Buchanan was there. McMinn County was there. I think McMinn Central was there. Obviously, Walker Valley was there. So, you know, you play, I think Baylor played Boyd Buchanan first and then played McMinn. It's kind of like the Jamboree, only 7-on-7. And I don't know if you know Walt, but my buddy Walt Keene, I didn't see him there, but he took a picture of me and sent it to me. And I had one of those moments where I go, God, look at that old man standing there. Man, it was just one of those that you see all these young bodies, you know, in the prime of their life, in shape. And then there's, oh, man, you know, there's Grandpa Jones in there. And I looked at that picture and I just thought, man, oh, man, that time is not your friend sometimes.
1: Time always wins.
0: Yeah, time is undefeated. And they always say something else is undefeated too, but time is one of those things that's undefeated in life. It's amazing that we're about to hear Natalie doing the news despite her being in Huntsville. Please explain how that is possible. Well,
1: we have a teleporter here at the radio station. She pops in. It's fantastic.
0: Did you hear the ABC news at the top of the hour? They're not in our studio. They're in New York. And in this day and age, I can email you a sportscast, or I can email you any audio anytime, and it will sound pretty darn good. So Natalie gets up early. She checks out the news sources here in Chattanooga, records a newscast if Jed is gone, and then emails it to us, and that's our update. I really like Nat's news. What, where, why? The who, what, when, where, and why is answered. Nature Boy, Godspeed to your mom. So I agree with that as well. And I guess she needs some help. I said that I think if the Walter Cronkite School of Journalism, if they had to do it over again, they'd take Jed's degree back. I'm not sure. Talk right at 102.3.
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3: ABC News, I'm Brian Clark. Sources tell ABC News the cyclosporiasis outbreak that's made thousands of people sick has been linked to tainted iceberg lettuce from one supplier that was sold at Taco Bell locations in five states. Taco Bell says that lettuce has been replaced in its supply chain. Infectious disease specialist Dr. Joel Kammeyer says,
4: every day it's an additional 500 to 600 cases per day. And so we're waiting to see if this is the end and whether we have, you know, some light at the end of the tunnel.
3: President Trump, in a 24-minute speech to the nation last night focused on election security, said that newly declassified documents show foreign attempts to interfere with U.S. elections. He was calling on Congress to pass tighter voting rules ahead of November's midterms. Flash flooding in the Texas Hill Country killed at least two people, and Governor Greg Abbott said more than 200 have been rescued. This is the same part of the state where flooding killed more than two dozen last July. This is ABC News.
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5: Broad Street ramp, 27 South, will be closed for repairs from 8 p.m. tonight until 6 a.m. tomorrow. Watch out. Aside from that, no accidents this morning. Bram Pulliam, Right Now Traffic.
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18: Weather today, a high of 88, a low of 73, and thunderstorms expected this afternoon and early evening. Watch out for that. Stay dry out there. Right now, it's 73 degrees at WGOW, and you're listening to the Talk Monster, 102.3.
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0: 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Bam Bam, did you see the text that there's some National Yellow Pig Day, National Tattoo Day, National Peach Ice Cream Day? So you have a plethora of things to choose from. JR, you should prank call Jed. You know what? That's not a bad idea. On the phone line with us is, it's someone that I like professionally, even though he has questioned my integrity, my judgment, and on occasion my eyesight. Coach Glenn Carter with the football program at Central, formerly the head baseball coach for many, many a year. But in your football role, Coach Carter, first of all, thanks for calling in. I appreciate your time. But you're going to have to start getting up early anyway. So I'm just trying to help you out, getting you broke in for school.
20: Well, Jim, I mean, I needed that help. It's tough, you know, that summer jobs that, you know, these teachers go through, you know, getting to sleep in a little bit. But no, yeah, you're right. It's time to start waking up. We've been going all summer, so it's not like football coaches get to sleep in anyway.
0: I understand. Like I said, I saw 7-on-7 yesterday in the nice heat. I was at Walker Valley. But anyway, what I wanted to talk about specifically was turf at Central. Is Central, yes, first and foremost, who else is getting turf this year? Because I know last year was Ottawa, Saudi, and Howard. And I've seen the pictures of Central. Is anyone else getting their field converted to turf this year?
20: They started on ours, I guess it was very last couple of days of April, 1st of May. They were supposed to be starting, from what I was told, Hickson High School.
0: Gotcha.
20: Is also getting theirs done this year.
0: Uh-huh.
20: They were a little behind on some permits they had to get pulled and some things they ran into, but from what I've understood, they've started on that now. And downtown CSAS down there on 3rd Street by the hospital, that's a multi-purpose field for them, but they're also getting not just a turf field, they're getting a new, I guess you could call it the stadium that was there.
0: Uh-huh.
20: They're tearing down the old concrete bleachers and
0: building
20: some new surroundings. So us, Hickson, and CSAS, from what I've been told.
0: I want to start with just the football. What will it mean for the football program?
20: Well, I mean, first of all, I'd like to, you know, show some appreciation to the county school system and the mayor and everybody who had a hand in trying to get this thing moving. Hamilton County had been behind, I thought, for so many years.
0: Uh-huh.
20: As far as with some Georgia schools and Knoxville schools, everybody being turfed over. And I thought we were late to the party, but, you know, regardless, we're at least getting to the party now. So that's the important thing. But I mean, it's going to mean a lot. I mean, our kids always, it's big for the kids, you know, to say, yeah, we've got a turf field. We're right there with everybody else. I mean, it's no big deal, you know, to say, hey, they got a turf field, but you know, now we can say, well, we've got one also. And that's going to be big for our kids in the program. As far as a coaching standpoint, I mean, Jim, you know, like you said, I've been there for years. I've done football for a while, and I guess for the last 16 or 17 years, I mean, we've had to mow the field and cut the field and water the field, fertilize. I mean, all the things that come along with it, paint the field. And I mean, just as far as time management goes from a coaching standpoint, I don't have to try to find time in the summer to get up there and mow the field twice a week now. So, I mean, that's going to be huge, you know, just as far as that goes. But it's going to be big. It'll give us a sense of pride, obviously, you know, being able to say, yeah, okay, so they got turf, we got turf. You know, it keeps everybody on the same playing field.
0: That's really, Coach, where I wanted to go, and the fact that I feel, to me, and you tell me if I'm wrong, to me it seems like Central a lot of times is on the last end of the trough or whatever it is. And I thought, I've just heard from people in the community that have taken great pride now of how that field looks. And I've seen the Central field when the bleachers were condemned and all that kind of stuff. It just seems to me that in that area, maybe you need a little shot of adrenaline. And I think that could be a rallying point because it really looks nice. Am I making a stretch out of this?
20: Oh, no. I agree with you. I mean, without, you know, risking the verge of you know, making some folks mad.
0: Sure. But,
20: I mean, there's always certain, you know, areas, places, schools, you could say, that are kind of like on the back burner. And then they're like, okay, yeah, we'll get to that. You know, and by the time you get to it, it's a little later than what you really needed it. And, you know, I have felt, you know, in the 20 years I've been there, it Central is one of those for some reason. And I don't know if it was back in 1969 when they moved from downtown to out there, that the fact of it is, you know, that's a long way up Highway 58 to be considered central to anything. I think just the move that they made back then, you know, I thought kind of put it in a bad spot as far as a sense of community type goes. I mean, we're not Ottawa. We don't have our own city limits, you know, our own area. We're not Red Bank. We don't have our own little, you know, city limits. We're not East Ridge. We don't have our own city limits. We're not Hickson. Hickson has its own community. I mean, we're Central High School up Highway 58. You know, and that's kind of how I feel that it gets looked at sometimes.
0: I wouldn't argue. And I know, and you know too, obviously, more than I, proud downtown Central alums. Jerry Summers, the biggest one I know, but Jerry is there. But you've heard this. It's not Central. It's Harrison High, right? You've right. heard that.
20: Absolutely.
0: And so I think it's taken a while for the Central community, the Harrison community, to just embrace that. And sometimes it just takes a, you know, winning season, especially in football, because you know this, football kind of sets the trend in so many schools, you know, middle school, high school, college. Football sets the trend.
20: It does. You're right. Absolutely. Football does have a big part in how the school functions. You know, we're excited this year. We've got a new principal coming in, Dr. McCulley. I've sat down and spoke with him. He's going to be a great asset for us. He's got a sports background, had some coaching in his past, and we're excited that he's going to be there. And the alumni that we do have, we appreciate everything that they do for us. So those guys that you've named, there's plenty more. You know, Jerry Summers, there's some more out there. Barney Ottinger, you know, we've got John Crawford. Coach Crawford's like Mr. Central to me. I mean, he was there as a teacher. You know, John, he coached for years there also as a wrestling coach and a football coach. And who knows, he might have coached other things. But you're right, the proud Central from the downtown, it's hard to get that area that we're in now to jump on that same boat that those guys are on.
0: Talk about the Central community. And I know sometimes it might have been – I don't know who I was talking to. I was going to drop a name, but I'm not going to do that. Sometimes I know during break where coaches have told me it's hard to get enough players together because sometimes the community, not everyone has the excess dollars, and moms and dads are going to work and they don't have time to do stuff for kids. And athletics is an expensive venture. Even if the school provides A, B, C, and D, the parents and families still have to come up with a lot of dollars sometimes.
20: Oh, absolutely. I agree with you, Jim. But I don't feel that that's just at Central. I think
0: you're
20: that's
0: right.
20: Going to be everywhere also. You know, it's definitely expensive. I mean, obviously, all you got to do is look at cost of shoes. I mean, and then just, you know, cleats and things along that line. But that's just, you know, that's just football. I mean, baseball, as you know, I've coached baseball for 28 years and finally got out to spend a little time watching my son play it. but I mean, you can look at baseball. I mean, you got to go buy a bat. Them things $450 now, and
0: their
20: gloves are you know, $300 and all the little knickknack stuff that the kids want. So I mean, it's very expensive, but you know, it is difficult sometimes. But you know, most of our we've had workouts going, you know, all summer like everybody has, all of June and July after the dead period. You know, we've had a consistent group show up every day of about 30 kids. So, you know, we're excited that they're showing up. Now, we're going to be super young this year. Our numbers are low as far as upperclassmen go. We've only got 4 seniors and 7 juniors on the team right now. But the group we've got, they're consistently showing up. So, you know, we're excited for that.
0: I was joking that I showed someone my Letterman certificate from Elmwood Park High School. We had 4, and we were small. I grew up in suburban Chicago, and we were a small school. But we had 4 football teams. We had a, you know, varsity, a junior varsity, mm-hmm. a freshman, and a sophomore. What has happened in the last 30 years? And I told people, I had a full-time job as a junior. I quit that job as a senior because I wanted to get my letter. I had not lettered, and I wanted to get my letter. It was really important to me. Are those things, when you talk to kids that are 16, 17, 18, is that letter jacket probably not as big as it was when I was going to school, but earning that letter was huge to me. And I know there's still school pride. I see it at a bunch of different places, but you deal with these kids every day. Is that still a thing? The pride in being part of your school, whether it be part of the band or part of the cheerleading group or dance team or basketball, you know, whatever.
20: Yeah, I would have to agree with you. Back, I think the luster of, you know, quote unquote, the letter that you get from being whatever has kind of lost its luster as the years have crawled on. You know, we don't have a lot of kids. We don't see a lot of kids around school right now with any letterman's jacket.
0: Mm-hmm.
20: Now, again, you want to talk about, you know, how much a baseball bat and a glove and some cleats cost. But those letter jackets nowadays are, you know, $300-$400 also. If it's real leather ones. I mean, the sense of pride, and I think that goes back to what you said, you know, success in your football program sets the tone for everything else. And I think that also, you know, leans toward the pride you have in the school and what you do is how successful is that football program. And we're trying to change that. Obviously, I mean, you know, you ask any coach what they're out there to do, and they're out there to you know, develop kids and young men, and but also win football games at the same time.
0: Sure.
20: You know, I think that has a lot to do with it. But as far as the letter, you know, there's not a lot of kids with letter jackets anymore nowadays. I know about 7 or 8 years ago. At our school, we pushed, our athletic director and assistant principal at the time had pushed the last, you know, couple of years they were there, is let's get the letter jacket back. You know, the school, we're going to buy the little, we'll buy the tackle twill letter. And we'll give them the letter and the little emblems and all that to give to them at the banquet at the end of the year. And they can buy their jacket and have their letter jacket, and let's see if we can bring it back, you know. And we did. Shortly, but it was short lived, and now we're back to where we were. But you know, the pride, like I said, and you know, the success of a football program is going to set the success of how much pride the kids have. You know, it's no secret that, you know, Central, we've struggled, you know, wins and loss records lately in football. Sure. And, you know, and I tell our kids on the team, listen, you know, if I hear any bad mouthing of what we're doing as a football team out of you, you will not be on the football team. Mm-hmm. You know, because the worst thing I hate the most as a teacher in the building is hearing kids talk about, I should be going to here because they're better, or their football team's better. Our football team's not that great. They're terrible. You know, and I'm like, listen, you know, you don't want to be saying that to a coaching class.
0: Yeah, yeah.
20: That's the last thing you want to do. So, okay. But yeah, the pride thing is there.
0: Coach, last question. What keeps you getting up in the morning and going to 7-on-7 workouts or morning practice when it's going to be 90 degrees? You've been doing it for a while. People ask me why I keep going to the job, and my standard answer is poverty. But someone as wealthy as you, what keeps you getting up early in the morning and getting out on that practice field?
20: Well, Coach, I'll tell you Jim, I'll tell you like I tell all the kids at school and at practice, you know, I'm here every day busting my butt doing what I do because I got two kids that like to eat and I got a wife that likes to shop.
0: So your answer is the same as mine, basically.
20: Absolutely.
0: Poverty.
20: No, yeah.
0: Poverty.
20: Poverty. Right. No. I mean, honestly, I mean, like I said, I'm considered old, I guess, now in the coaching world, but I don't feel it, obviously, like you do. You know, out there still. And for the record, I never questioned your integrity, just your eyesight. but no, you know, I get up to do it because, I mean, I love being around the boys and the kids. I mean, if you want to try to stay young, hang out with them all day, you know.
0: I agree with that.
20: It's just a fun gig. I've been doing it since 1998. I've coached football ever since, let's see, 98. I was a head baseball coach until the end of this year, since 1998, and did football every year except one. So obviously it's been, you know, a while, and I keep getting up to do it because it's just, I enjoy it. I love being around the boys, helping them out. You know, the greatest thing for me is I teach wellness and PE in the gym, and I get to see a side of every student in the gym that other teachers don't get to see. Because when they walk in the gym, they feel like they're at the rec center or somewhere other than at school. So I get the real kid in the gym, and the teachers get the kids that are walking the straight line in the classroom. So, you know, it's great to see the kids and, you know, and hang out with them. But I really enjoy it.
0: I got you. Coach, I appreciate your time so much. Appreciate you.
20: All right, Jim. Appreciate it, buddy.
0: Good luck at Central this year. I know that
20: thank you, buddy.
0: Always enjoyed dealing with you. You've never bought me a meal at Ankar's or anything like that, but that's all right. We can settle that someday.
20: Hey, we won't mention how many Powerade you owe me.
0: Thank you, buddy. I appreciate you.
20: All right, buddy.
0: Looking forward for a good year for you. Sports this morning. Second round of the 154th British Open underway at Royal Birkdale in Southport, England. Fourth major of the golfing season. Jackson Suber had the lead after round one. Braves begin the second half of the baseball season tonight at home. Take on the Texas Rangers. And the Lookouts are back at home tonight as well. Game one of a series against Columbus at Erlanger Park. That's Sports on the Talk Monster, WGOW.
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22: The Broad Street ramp, 27 South, closed for repairs from 8 p.m. tonight until 6 a.m. tomorrow. Watch out. Aside from that, no accidents this morning. Bram Pulliam, right now, traffic. There's a high of 88 today, a low of 73, and expect thunderstorms this later afternoon and earlier evening. 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
0: Fires in the north, floods in the south. Early voting begins today in Hamilton County for the August 6th election. The president talks about protecting your vote at election time, and Taco Tuesday may lead to Queasy Wednesday. In sports, British Open continues this morning. Second half of the baseball season begins tonight after the four-day break. Braves at home, they begin a series against the Texas Rangers. And the Lookouts begin one of their longest home stands of the season tonight at Erlanger Park. Those stories this hour, along with updated traffic and weather, on the Talk Monster, WTOW.
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22: The Broad Street ramp, 27 South, will be closed for repairs from 8 p.m. tonight until 6 a.m. tomorrow. Watch out. Aside from that, no accidents this morning. Bram Pulliam, right now, traffic.
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22: On this National Yellow Pig Day, it is 88 degrees and a low of 73. Expect thunderstorms this later afternoon, early evening, but right now at WGOW, it's 73, and you're listening to the Talk Monster. 102.3.
3: The man charged in a suspicious death investigation at a Lookout Valley motel had his first court hearing on Tuesday. 40-year-old Dante Taylor was arrested and charged with abuse of a corpse and tampering with evidence after the body of a missing 22-year-old Elisa Kinsella was found in the parking lot of the Studio 6 Suites on Patton Chapel Road. According to investigators, Kinsella had been staying in the hotel room rented by Taylor. Security camera footage from the property shows Taylor dragging what appears to be a body wrapped in blankets down a staircase. Police say Taylor attempted several times to place the body into the trunk of his vehicle. After those attempts failed, investigators say he left the body in the motel parking lot before running it over with his own car as he fled the scene. That same day, detectives were able to track Taylor down, take him into custody, where he admitted to dragging Kinsella's body and running her over. At the initial hearing, Taylor's attorney claimed a family member intended to pay his $256,000 bond, but he still intends to retain a public defender to represent him in this case. Those traveling on US 27 in Hamilton County should be aware of upcoming roadway activity that could impact traffic, according to TDOT. Today from 8 p.m. until tomorrow morning at 6, Tennessee Department of Transportation construction crews will close US 27 southbound ramp onto Broad Street for repairs. They say I-24 will not be affected by this work. The House has officially voted to make daylight savings time permanent. The Sunshine Protection Act passed 308-117 and would keep clocks shifted 1 hour ahead across the country. Supporters argue that the permanent shift will improve sleep routines, boost the economy, and gives Americans more daylight in the evening. Though critics warn the extended morning darkness in the winter could create serious health and safety issues. Animal shelters in Northwest Georgia are running out of space, with Catoosa and Walker County unable to take in any more animals as the number of strays rises during the summer months. Catoosa County officials say the county's animal shelter is maxed out and can no longer accept animals. The shelter has room for 80 pets, but is currently over capacity, limiting how much it can help when large animal rescues happen in nearby areas. Catoosa County officials say summer is when dogs and cats breed because the weather is nice, leading to more strays than usual. The Walker County Animal Shelter is also dealing with capacity issues. The shelter says it's brought in 73 animals since the beginning of July. A car crashed into the side of the Reed House in downtown Chattanooga yesterday afternoon. Crews were on the scene reporting seeing minimal damage to both the hotel and to the car. It's unclear if anyone was injured. Fort Oglethorpe police are looking into a suspicious damage to property incident in which a man dyed his hair at the Donut Palace on Battlefield Parkway. Fort Oglethorpe Police Chief says there is currently no other criminal activity associated with the suspect, but says the unusual act of dyeing one's hair in a restaurant is suspicious. Local talk radio fans are rallying behind a frequent caller over the years who recently died. Almost six of the $7,000 GoFundMe campaign has been raised. For years, the unmistakable voice of Nature Boy was a staple for Sport Talk and Talk Radio 102.3. His passion for the game and his dedication to the airwaves brought our community together, one phone call at a time. On July 3rd, we lost that familiar voice when Nature Boy passed away due to heat exposure. A former Gordon Lee High School pitcher from Chickamauga is a step closer to the major leagues after being selected into the 2026 MLB draft. Bo Rudy, who grew up in Georgia and spent 1 year pitching at the University of Tennessee in Knoxville, was drafted in the seventh round by the Philadelphia Phillies. Before his time with the Volunteers, Rudy pitched for the Gordon Lee Trojans, where he says early experience helped shape him as a player. Rudy is the first Tennessee player selected by the Phillies since Andrew Schultz in 2019. I'm Natalie, and that's a look at your local news.
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0: 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Thank you to Coach Glenn Carter from Central. I didn't want to talk about football per se, heights, weights, times in the 40 type thing. I just thought that that Central community is getting a little bit of a boost from the turf field. It really looks nice. So you don't know what the catalyst is going to be to see a program and a school, you know, really, really have a good year, whatever it is. And I just thought maybe that could be it. And I kind of feel that way. I always tell the story about Central. Let me just say, I umpired for, I think, 25 years or whatever it was.
12: So that's where the eyesight thing comes.
0: Yes, yes, yes, yes, yes. And he was the head baseball coach, as he mentioned, up until this year. And I always thought that their baseball team were overachievers. They were good. Some programs get it on how the game should be played. A lot of them don't. And meaning, by getting it, if they were winning by 10, if they were beating someone, I would go to the bench. I would go to their bench between innings. I would say, okay, you guys are up by 10. you know what your strike zone is going to be, because there ain't going to be a lot of walks. That means swing the stick and let's get this over with. I would tell him, I said, when you get up by 10, that strike zone goes from here to here. So one time I'm at Central and I'm behind the plate and they lose. And the easiest thing to do is always blame the home plate umpire, you know, for your loss. So that they probably were not happy with me. I go back to my car and the umpire is always parked near where the dumpster was, where the pull-up area was for trucks and everything else. That's where we always parked. And I had gone back there to change before I went home, and I see that one of my back doors, I left it open. And so the dome light was on, or was on, and so my battery was dead. So I get there, and I try to start my car, and I couldn't get it started. Battery dead. And the Central players leaving the game come by and they go, Blue, do you need help? I go, yeah, my battery's dead. And two or three players jumped out of the car and jumped off my car. And I said, you know what? I say this all the time. We're going to be fine. I mean, I there's some things I could say about this generation, whatever they are, Gen X or Gen Z, whatever the current high schoolers and young people are. But we're going to be okay. I've said that many, many a times. But when the guys that just lost, and I'm the home plate umpire, I don't remember any big bad calls being in that game or anything like that. But for them to do that, I just remember that. And that happened like 10 years ago or whatever. But I've told that story several times just saying, you know what? That's just a class thing to do.
12: I agree. I've had kids come in, there's six or seven from Signal Mountain High School, and they come in and get a burger and go sit out back. Always clean up after themselves.
0: Yeah.
12: You know, I had three or four kids in from McCauley the other day, sat at the front table, first time they were in there, and brought me everything. Do we need to clean this table? I said, no, y'all are fine. Just leave it there. Thank you very much. But, yeah, the whole thing was, you know, sir, thank you. And, you know, just that the courtesy and stuff that you think is gone from this generation, it's not. It's just sometimes you have to look a little harder. We spend too much time watching the bad kids on YouTube.
0: Yes.
12: And not the good kids in your neighborhood that are doing the things they should be doing.
0: Yeah, they may say, bro. Thank you, bro. Yeah. They may say that, but they're going to be okay. I think we're going to be okay. And they say all the time, you know, all the crime is really committed by 5% of the population. 95% of the people are decent people.
12: I saw that stat where 25% of the people commit one crime and get caught, and they never do anything
0: yeah.
12: else again.
0: Yeah, yeah, yeah, yeah.
12: Get the felony speeding ticket or get something like that, and then everybody else, yeah. It's if we can keep those 5% corralled, we would all be happier.
0: Coming up at the bottom of the hour, and I want you to talk about this. We can do it right now. Talk about Rick Williams a little bit. Rick passed away, and was with the band Overland Express, and they were the schnitzel in Chattanooga for a long time.
12: Yeah, and he played with Overland Express, and then Overland, and I think. What was the other one? Sherwin-Williams, I think, was the band. It was he and Keith Sherman that was there. I mean, he had several incarnations of this thing. But, yeah, he was just a great guy, just funny. Few people that I had to look up to. He's taller than I was, you know, that sort of thing. and, yeah, we were talking about his wife. You know, you loved them both as a couple. You would see them out, and they were
0: good people.
12: You were happy to see them.
0: And they played. I think Barry Corder's going to talk to us in about 20 minutes about Rick Williams and Overland Express and the bands that. But I think as part of, and I don't. One thing I wish we did, and I think I feel like we've taken a step backwards, as far as just local music. One of the things I like about Nashville, maybe they explode in the other direction. I like that in some places, Nashville, you can just walk in a place and go in there and listen to some band you've never heard of.
12: Yeah.
0: And they're good. And you're entertained. And you drink a beer or three or whatever it is. And I wish we'd had more of that in Chattanooga. And I thought we were trending in that direction, but now I'm not so sure.
12: Part of the problem is, and I'll tell it from a restaurant
0: owner's side. Yeah, that's what I was going to say.
12: Is that at ASCAP and BMI and those guys charge you so much to have live music. And so they'll send you a... So
0: how does that work?
12: ASCAP, BMI, there's a third one now. So those are the songwriters saying it's how songwriters get paid. But let's say that I had someone, if I advertise, and they don't walk around and do it, they have people that sit in an office somewhere and read free papers and newspapers. But they go down and look at what's scheduled for the weekend, and they'll go, well, hey, this guy doesn't, he doesn't pay us. And then you get the letter from ASCAP that says, hey, you owe us, you know, it used to be $1,650. It's more than that now.
0: Really?
12: And you have to send them a check every year. And if you just have one show, if you have one guy comes in and plays guitar and he plays one song that he didn't write and they hear you do it, then you're going to court. But, yeah, so all of a sudden, if you're going to have live music, you've got to pay $3,000 or $4,000 off the top to all these licensing people and then start dealing with musicians. And it's just, yeah, ease up on that a little bit.
0: I got you. I should mention I've been remiss. Jed's taking today off. I think he said he was going to go see his mom in Atlanta, so that's a good deal. Let's take David's call, and I'll try to be better on the clock, Bam Bam. David, you're on the Talk Monster, WGOW.
9: JR, my brother, I'm right down the street mowing grass again today.
0: There you go.
9: Hey, back in the day, back in the 70s, I was fortunate enough to be the road crew for Overland Express.
0: Oh, Lordy.
9: And, oh, yeah, it was a fun time for me, young man, yesterday's BR, doing the college circuit, traveling around the country, playing different colleges, and it was a ball, man, but what a great group of guys. Rick, Randy, and Keith were actually the founders, I guess you would say, of that group, and they started out as a trio, but, I can't say enough about Rick. Losing him is just like losing a good friend that you don't see every day. You know what I mean?
0: Sure.
9: And it was rough. But what a great guy. What a great time I had. They always treated me great. And it was just a wonderful time of my life. And I really thoroughly enjoyed it. It was great.
0: To me, and David, tell me if I'm wrong. To me, people told me, A, they were good. They were a good band. But B, kind of as you alluded to, they were approachable. You could be part of that family, and you could be a groupie, men or women.
9: Absolutely, man. I mean, you know, we were when Dennis Haskins came on as basically the manager, it was like it kind of took that next step up, and then we're traveling and opening for Greg Almond at the Agora Ballroom in Atlanta. We're you know, moving around, playing with members of the Outlaws. It was just a great time. They were very good. They just didn't hit it for whatever reason. And in that business, nobody knows what. You know, they had the spark, they just didn't get the fire. You know what I mean?
0: Yeah, you never know what that intangible is sometimes. Because to me, people, you know, they checked all the boxes.
9: Right. Oh, yeah, absolutely, they did. And like you say, they were very approachable, especially here at home. Every time they came off the road back to Chattanooga, it was just like a big homecoming. I mean, they would pack yesterday's out every night they were there. BR, same way. And then, of course, after Keith passed, it kind of changed Rick a little bit. I don't want to say in a bad way, it just did. I mean, he's
0: sure.
9: A good close friend and brother, but you know, he played with a band called Cow Jazz.
0: Yeah, I remember
9: that. I mean, you know, it was just great,

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1: And Colin Morikawa currently at -5. And then there's a group at 4 under par. So Lucas Herbert, number one. Super, number two. Morikawa right now just got to -5 through 9. So British Open underway, round number 2 in England. Braves begin the second half of the baseball season tonight at home, taking on the Texas Rangers. Just one game played in Major League Baseball last night. Mets and Philadelphia played in the smoke last night, with New York winning 4-1. That gives the Braves, with Philadelphia losing, the Braves with a 2.5 game lead over the Phillies in the National League Eastern Division. Lookouts back at home tonight after also enjoying the All-Star break. Lookouts will be at home for 9 games, hosting Columbus this evening, game 1 of that 3-game series. LeBron James wasn't talking, making his first public appearance since announcing he was going to leave the Lakers. He was out in public to record his podcast. James would not tip his hand as to which uniform he'll be wearing for the 2026-27 season. The finalists for his services appear to be Cleveland, Miami, Philadelphia, and Golden State. Summer League basketball in Vegas. Atlanta Hawks got blasted by Memphis, 96-64. Game over early. Hawks trailed 32-2 at the end of the first quarter of that game. 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
4: The Broad Street ramp, 27 South, closed for repairs from 8 p.m. tonight until 6 a.m. tomorrow. Watch out. Aside from that, no accidents this morning. Bram Pulliam, right now, traffic.
5: It's National Tattoo Day, so I recommend getting the weather a high of 88, a low of 73, and a preparation for thunderstorms this afternoon. 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
3: 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What's up, buddy?
7: Good morning, gentlemen. Hoppy, being local as well. You did you make my very first concert was at the Memorial Auditorium. about 1980, and that was Overland Express and ARS.
8: Wow.
7: Champagne Jam Tour. And
9: yeah, I actually was there for that. I saw that one, and I saw I think the earliest one I had was at UTC.
8: Gotcha.
9: In McClellan.
8: Wow.
9: That's where they used to do concerts then. Uh-huh. But, yeah, I remember that the ARS and Overland at Memorial. That was a good one.
8: Hmm.
7: It was huge. And big shout-out to Mary Nell T. Williams. Being the strong and supportive type she is. By the way, as a side note, she is the only girl, GPS girl, that ever babysit me and my brother more than once.
9: Well, you've met her brother. Have you met Bert?
7: I know Bert.
9: That's why. That's why she could put up with you guys.
8: Gotcha.
7: She has an iron fist, a velvet-covered iron fist.
8: There's no question. I mean, she worked with Robert T. Nash here. Think about that for a second.
7: Oh, praise the Lord. Yeah, that's all you can say. Hands up. But anyway, she's a sweetie, and Rick is – I just talked with a buddy of mine. He said, never heard anybody say anything.
8: Yeah, I'm with you on that. We're headed to the break, and we'll talk to Barry Corder about Rick Williams and Overland Express in just a moment here on the Talk Monster.
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11: ABC News, I'm Brian Clark. Another day of potentially unhealthy air quality for tens of millions because of the smoke from wildfires in Canada. The Midwest to the Mid-Atlantic could be affected. On Thursday, Minneapolis at a time had the worst air quality of any city in the world. In Maine, Lily Farrell with the State Department of Environmental Protection says,
12: if it is impacting visibility and you can smell smoke, then do take those health precautions, like staying indoors, exercising, less exertion.
11: President Trump, in a speech last night, alleged foreign countries have access to U.S. election data, but there's no evidence that any election outcomes have been affected. He used the speech to urge passage of his bill that would increase restrictions around voting. Health inspectors believe that shredded lettuce may be the source of the cyclosporiasis outbreak that has sickened thousands of people around the country. This is ABC News.
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13: The Broad Street ramp from 27 South will be closed for repairs from 8 p.m. tonight until 6 a.m. tomorrow. Stay safe out there. Bram Pulliam, right now, traffic.
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17: President Trump calls corporate media fake news and the enemy of the people. Is he right? It's Brandon Lewis According to recent surveys, only 3.4% of journalists are Republican. Can you trust them? I sure don't. 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
21: Weather today looking like it's going to be a high of 88, a low of 73, and prepare for thunderstorms in the late afternoon or the early evening. 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

0: 3, the Talk Monster, 7:36 right now at WGRW. In 1 minute, we're going to talk to Barry Corder. But Bam Bam, let's get AD on the line first because he's been holding. We'll get a quick comment from him and then move on, talk to Barry a little bit. All right, AD, what's up?
1: Yeah, you brought up Overland Express and the concerts that I've seen, and there have been many. But I remember way back when it was just Randy and Rick, they played at a place called the Jolly Ox, which yeah. was Steak and Ale before yeah. Tennessee let them change the name. But if there's a quintessential Chattanooga band, it's got to be Overland Express.
0: Yeah, I agree with you. I'm sure I have seen them, but I can't remember what the venue would have been. But anyway, AD, I appreciate that, and we're going to talk to an expert, Barry Corder, on that. And Barry, I said earlier that we here at the Talk Monster done a poor job of talking about the life of Rick from Overland Express and other bands in the area because he was so important to this area as far as entertainment was for a long, long time. And I'm not sure we mentioned him enough, Rick Williams, and of course, Mary Ann, who co-hosted a program with Robert T. Nash, which that had to be a tough experience as well. But anyway, talk about here. Emma, you think I'm lying?
2: No, you nailed it. Every bit of it, what you just said.
0: Talk about the importance of Rick and Overland Express and how big they were and how good they were and the following that they had in this area.
2: Yeah, it's hard to put a measure on it. We've had a lot of acts who have left Chattanooga and become big stars. Usher, of course, The Impressions. Sure. But as far as bands that stuck around, there are none bigger. Your last caller nailed it from the start. They started in 75, Halloween night. It was Rick Williams, Randy Clark, and Keith Sherman as uh-huh. Overland Express. And later had everybody from Michael Welch, both of my brothers, Mike and Bob, played with them.
0: Oh, really?
2: Tommy Lifsey, David Pierce was a drummer, was the original drummer. Tracy Sessler, now Moyers, Tracy Sessler, Moyers. I mean, it's hard to remember just how big they were. They first filled up, the bars up and down Brainerd Road, and then they became a fixture at Yesterday's. And then a big scandal, the Brass Register lured them away, and so they filled up that place. That's when I first ran across them. I started working at the BR in 85,
0: uh-huh.
2: and the crowds, man, the people danced standing on the tables outside. I mean, you couldn't get through the place every time they played. A lot of people don't know, maybe won't remember, but they traveled up and down the East Coast, and they were almost as popular in Milwaukee as they were here. They used to do bars up there, but also the Milwaukee Summerfest Festival, and opened. I mean, they opened for the Allman Brothers 5 times. They opened for Carl Perkins, Wet Willie, Jerry Reed. I can remember, two times they were this close, you know, to hitting it big.
0: Yeah.
2: Type. I can remember before my brother Bob joined, and then later when Tracy Sessler became such a big part, she and Rick had such a great harmony together, along with Randy. They were just amazing. And, of course, Keith Sherman, before his passing and before he left, those voices, as Michael Welch told me, when he first heard him, he said, I thought I was listening to Crosby, Stills, and Nash.
0: Uh-huh.
2: They were that good. And Rick could do anything. He came to Chattanooga to go to Lee University and studied music, but he also played basketball. I don't know if you knew this.
0: I didn't know.
2: He was on the National Christian College Athletic Association's first national championship team. Lee College won that in 1968.
0: Huh.
2: So Rick was multi-talented, but Mary Ann, as you said, Ma, as I call her, asked me to write, you know, an obituary, a news obituary, which I used to do all the time at the paper when I worked there.
0: Sure.
2: So I was happy to do it. And so I've talked to probably a dozen, maybe 15 former bandmates or friends, and they all said the same thing. Just what a great guy. So easygoing. He was always the same. Always had a funny story. Always had a joke. Was always there for everybody. One of the things that I've discovered in doing all those sort of obits for people, it's such a great telling legacy for someone when everybody thinks they were your best friend. You know what I mean?
0: Absolutely. By the way, Mark Hopkins is sitting in. Mark was telling me that they were scheduled to play with Leonard, open for Leonard Skinner, right?
3: That was something different. But no, yeah, I was talking about Memorial Auditorium. I had tickets for Leonard Skinner right before the plane crash.
0: Right after the plane crash.
2: First tickets I was ever allowed to buy was that show. Morning, Mark, by the way.
3: Good morning.
0: There you go. Barry Corder, I should introduce, longtime entertainment editor with the Times, and again, an expert on entertainment, especially the history of it, I would say, in Chattanooga, up until this very point. So you go from back in the day, the Brainerd Road stuff, to Bonnaroo. So why didn't they make it? I mean, we've had several calls and people that say, wow, they were great and this and that and the other. And we mentioned that they played big buildings and all that kind of stuff. And everyone says, when I talk about Overland Express, saying they were just that, and I'm holding my fingers 1 inch apart, that much away from just being big time, big time.
2: Yeah, no, it's... you know, it's the eternal question. They had the sound. I think what they just missed, and I think most of them would agree with me, they just missed that one magic hit, mm-hmm. that one song. You could argue that they were, just late to that. They had that sort of Southern California country sound, mm-hmm. The beautiful vocals, the Marshall Tuckers and the Allman Brothers, and maybe the industry was ready to move past, or they just couldn't break through. But as far as the talent and the sound, they had everything. They were I thought they were terrific.
0: Did they write all their own music, or did they do a lot of covers, or how did their
2: mostly
0: set
2: covers go? And I think that's what I'm sort of get to. They didn't have that or that one original sound or a label wasn't ready to, put them out there with a cover of somebody else's song. But they did write their own songs. Rick wrote some. Tracy wrote some. But primarily they did, and Keith did some as well. But primarily they did a lot of cover songs, a lot of Van Morrison and Allman Brothers and that sort of thing. Yeah.
0: But they dominated both Yesterday's and BR and Brainerd Road in general?
2: Brainerd Road early. Once they moved to Yesterday's, it was all the downtown stuff.
0: Gotcha.
2: And they were always, Mark can, I'm sure, speak to it. If there was a festival or a barbecue contest or whatever, Overland was always the draw. Kind of a funny story. When they got the last couple of years, they would do reunion shows.
0: Yeah.
2: And I know they booked a Sunday afternoon at Midtown, which is the old Yesterday's. And the owner was not familiar with the band and just famously said, they're a bunch of old guys, they won't draw anybody, so he sent all his staff home. And I think Rick tried to tell him, you're making a mistake. And sure enough, they'd line out the door there at Patton Square. Lesson learned.
0: When did they decide that they just eventually say, you know what, we've been on the road too long, or too many evenings that go to 3 a.m, and was there just a burnout factor? Is that why they quit?
2: Depending on who you talk to, and I won't name names, but a couple of them, I think it got a little too big, like it was looking like it might happen, and they said, this is bigger than what I want to do. I can't do this anymore, like you said. And I don't remember the year. And I'm not even sure I could pin it to, whether it was the early 2000s or not. I don't remember. that's a good question. But they spent a lot of time on the road, as you can imagine, sure. And they all were having families and that sort of thing. So it just got a little much. But they did do the reunion shows every now and then. I wanted to say they put out a couple of records, Taking You There and Prisoner of the Streets, which you can still find. So it was... It, like I said, for people who weren't around, it's hard to remember. I know Nick Let's Go Now and Strung Like a Horse are two of our bigger acts that, were right on that verge as well. But I still would contend that Overland Express was the biggest to almost make it band.
0: It's funny, last week we were talking with Dixie Fuller and talking about the Alabama tribute band that played Riverfront Nights last Saturday. And so we talked to Dixie a little bit on the air, and just the interesting part about how bands, travel and make it. I always use the Jim Valvano coach when he said, it took me 20 years to become an overnight success.
2: Yeah.
0: There's a lot of times when you're in the back seats of cars and you're trying to look for a coffee shop that's open at 2 a.m. It's not an easy life. You can get there like Alabama did and get all that glamour and all that kind of stuff going. But part of it, a lot of it, is not easy trying to get booked and trying to get paid and life on the road. And you've got 600 miles to go to get paid. And yeah, it's not very glamorous sometimes.
2: No, it's funny you mentioned, because most of the band members that I talked to, the van rides were a big part of it. And, surprisingly, I think David Pierce even said he did 2.5 years with them because he had the van. He jokingly said that's the reason they got him, because he had the van. But he said they never had a cross word, that it was always pleasant, and that Rick was a big, big part of that. He just sort of set the tone, and I heard that from all of them. And you can imagine Tracy, later when she's with them, she's the only girl in that van. So you're right. I have thought of that myself. That is, besides the fact that I never had any talent, the idea of riding in a van all over the country with a bunch of other people didn't appeal to me. So
0: I got you. So you said you knew arrangements. Could you help me with that?
2: Yes. Yes, yes, yes. The arrangements Wednesday, the 22nd. So next Wednesday at St. Paul's, they're on Pine Street. Mm-hmm. 3:00 visitation. 4:00 is the service, and then afterwards, Marianne wants everybody to go over to Mike's Hole in the Wall, and she has asked that people wear a Hawaiian shirt or something loud. She wants this to be a fun celebration. In honor of Rick. It's when she called me a couple of weeks ago, Rick was of course still alive, and she made some sort of comment that took my breath away, and she said, well, Barry, that's all we have to laugh. I mean, we've done plenty of crying, but we've also been making lots of really morbid Monty Python type jokes, and that was Rick. That's Rick and Marianne. So just, that's how I want people to remember.
0: I got you. Just real, how long was Rick sick?
2: It was pretty quick. She sent me a text, just a few months ago, saying that he had been diagnosed. I think it was found a spot on his tongue.
0: Gotcha.
2: And that they wanted, they wanted as much privacy as they could, as public as he was and everybody knew him. This was not something he wanted to share too terribly, though he did make, several Facebook posts about his
0: Hell, they lived treatment. In Hinkle or whatever it was that Mary Nell always talked about. How public can you be?
2: Yeah, that's right. But what a great guy. Yeah. I don't think I ever ran into him from the very start where he didn't just make you feel like you were the only person in the room and he was thrilled to see you.
3: Yeah, that was my point. Whenever you ran into him alone but I don't think I ever ran into him just by himself. Mary Nell was always there. You were happy to see him. There was never where you saw one, oh my God, I don't want to talk to these idiots. You were like, it's Rick. And you were excited and you were trying to think of something smart to say to him so that you could make him smile or make him laugh. He was just that kind of guy.
0: Okay, last comment. Yeah. Barry, just Do you agree with me that he has not, in his passing, gotten enough love from this community?
2: Oh, I would 100% agree. Yes, I agree. And that's why when you reached out, I was so happy. I was like, yes, I'm happy to do this. In part, not because it's, you know, there are so many people who could be doing this, but the fact that I had done this, written this thing and talked to so many people, I was happy to share. And I, you know, Dixie, you brought up, he and Rick were roommates for many, many, many years.
0: Oh, Lordy, I didn't know that.
2: Woof. Yeah, can you imagine? That's scary.
0: Yeah, that
2: is. The funny thing, when Dixie's wife Shannon passed, I called Rick for, you know, a story, and we probably spent 25 minutes laughing, telling Dixie stories. But when I called Dixie last week to talk about Rick, he was just nothing but lovely and didn't have anything. Not the typical Dixie, and you'll know what I mean by that. He was
0: absolutely
2: very Rick. He and Rick were great friends.
0: I got you. Thank you, Barry. I appreciate your time so much. You've given us an insight that we could not do without you. So thank you, buddy.
2: Thank you for having me.
0: Thank you. Barry Corder, who now works in the Dalton Library, but for many, many, many years was the entertainment editor at the Chattanooga Times. Sports this morning, to discover the difference at Blackwell Automotive with over 100,000 repairs and counting. If you want it to run well, take it to Blackwell. Second round of the 154th British Open, and still on top is Lucas Herbert with an 8-under par. So right now, he owns a 2-stroke lead. Rays begin the second half of the baseball season tonight at home. They'll begin a series against the Texas Rangers this evening. Lookouts back at home tonight after enjoying the All-Star break. Lookouts will be at home for 9 games, hosting game 1 of a 3-game series against Columbus this evening. LeBron James isn't saying where he's going to play this coming season. Right now, it looks like it's down to Cleveland, Miami, Philadelphia, and Golden State. 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
5: Right now, traffic.
6: The Broad Street ramp from 27 South will be closed for repairs from 8 p.m. tonight until 6 a.m. tomorrow. Stay safe out there. Bram Pulliam, Right Now Traffic.
7: High of 88 today and a low of 73. It's going to cool off a little this evening, but prepare for thunderstorms around 5 o'clock. Right now, it's 76 at WGOW, the Talk Monster. 102.3.
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5: Fires in the north and floods in the south. Early voting begins today in Hamilton County for the August 6th election. The president talks about protecting your vote at election time. And Taco Tuesday may lead to a queasy Wednesday. Sports headlines this morning. The 154th British Open continues. Second half of the baseball season begins tonight after the four-day break. The Braves at home to begin a series with the Texas Rangers. Lookouts back at home tonight as well after their All-Star break. Those stories in sports along with updated traffic and weather this hour on the Talk Monster, WGOW.
3: Right now, traffic.
6: The Broad Street ramp from 27 South will be closed for repairs from 8 p.m. tonight until 6 a.m. tomorrow. Stay safe out there. Bram Pulliam, right now traffic.
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7: Mostly cloudy today with a high of 90 and a low of 74. Here at WGOW, it's 77. 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
8: The man charged in a suspicious death investigation at a Lookout Valley motel had his first court hearing on Tuesday. 40-year-old Dante Taylor was arrested and charged with abuse of a corpse and tampering with evidence after the body of a missing 22-year-old Elisa Kinsella was found in the parking lot of the Studio 6 Suites on Patton Chapel Road. According to investigators, Kinsella had been staying in the hotel room rented by Taylor. Security camera footage from the property shows Taylor dragging what appears to be a body wrapped in blankets down a staircase. Police say Taylor attempted several times to place the body into the trunk of his vehicle. After those attempts failed, investigators say he left the body in the motel parking lot before running it over with his own car as he fled the scene. That same day, detectives were able to track Taylor down, take him into custody, where he admitted to dragging Kinsella's body and running her over. At the initial hearing, Taylor Taylor's attorney claimed a family member intended to pay his $256,000 bond, but he still intends to retain a public defender to represent him in this case. Those traveling on U.S. 27 in Hamilton County should be aware of upcoming roadway activity that could impact traffic, according to TDOT. Today from 8 p.m. until tomorrow morning at 6, Tennessee Department of Transportation construction crews will close U.S. 27 southbound ramp onto Broad Street for repairs. They say I-24 will not be affected by this work. The House has officially voted to make daylight savings time permanent. The Sunshine Protection Act passed 308-117 and would keep clocks shifted 1 hour ahead across the country. Supporters argue that the permanent shift will improve sleep routines, boost the economy, and gives Americans more daylight in the evening. Though critics warn the extended morning darkness in the winter could create serious health and safety issues. Animal shelters in Northwest Georgia are running out of space, with Catoosa and Walker County unable to take in any more animals as the number of strays rises during the summer months. Catoosa County officials say the county's animal shelter is maxed out and can no longer accept animals. The shelter has room for 80 pets, but is currently over capacity, limiting how much it can help when large animal rescues happen in nearby areas. Catoosa County officials say summer is when dogs and cats breed because the weather is nice, leading to more strays than usual. The Walker County Animal Shelter is also dealing with capacity issues. The shelter says it's brought in 73 animals since the beginning of July. A car crashed into the side of the Reed House in downtown Chattanooga yesterday afternoon. Crews were on the scene reporting seeing minimal damage to both the hotel and to the car. It's unclear if anyone was injured. Fort Oglethorpe police are looking into a suspicious damage to property incident in which a man dyed his hair at the Donut Palace on Battlefield Parkway. Fort Oglethorpe Police Chief says there is currently no other criminal activity associated with the suspect, but says the unusual act of dyeing one's hair in a restaurant is suspicious. Local talk radio fans are rallying behind a frequent caller over the years who recently died. Almost six of the $7,000 GoFundMe campaign has been raised. For years, the unmistakable voice of Nature Boy was a staple for Sport Talk and Talk Radio 102.3. His passion for the game and his dedication to the airwaves brought our community together, one phone call at a time. On July 3rd, we lost that familiar voice when Nature Boy passed away due to heat exposure. A former Gordon Lee High School pitcher from Chickamauga is a step closer to the major leagues after being selected into the 2026 MLB draft. Bo Rudy, who grew up in Georgia and spent 1 year pitching at the University of Tennessee in Knoxville, was drafted in the seventh round by the Philadelphia Phillies. Before his time with the Volunteers, Rudy pitched for the Gordon Lee Trojans, where he says early experience helped shape him as a player. Rudy is the first Tennessee player selected by the Phillies since Andrew Schultz in 2019. I'm Natalie, and that's a look at your local news.
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0: 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It's 8:07 at the Talk Monster, 267-1023 on the Warren and Griffin talk line or the Warren and Griffin text line. Number's the same, 267-1023. I have not done a good job of reminding you that Jed is visiting mom today. So Jed has today off. I think he has Friday off 2 weeks from today. But we've had a good morning so far. Mark Hopkins and our favorite teacher, Dana, is
1: here. Good morning.
0: We had a teacher on this morning with Coach Carter on there from Central High School. He's already on the field. He's working hard while you're in the air conditioning.
1: I know.
0: But he's also counting down the days, I think, till the first day of school. So, Hoppy and Dana, appreciate you coming in.
2: Good morning.
0: We should mention that during the break, Mary Nell did call, and I think she appreciated the talk about Rick Williams and Overland Express. And Dana, you have your own story about Rick.
1: Well, I sort of do through my husband. I knew Rick a different way. I knew him through construction. My husband used to be Raines Brothers Construction.
0: Uh-huh.
1: And I think Rick was either worked there or was one of the subcontractors that worked with Raines Brothers a lot. And I knew him that way, met him in different, and knew his first wife, who was killed in a car accident one time years ago. So, And then remembered Marianne and Rick's wedding at the Tivoli. It was so pretty in that reception area and just really nice. And like everybody said, he was such a great and nice person. And I did not know he was in a band until...
0: Oh, really?
1: You know, I had heard of Overland because I grew up in Dayton, and some people from Chattanooga moved in as neighbors. And
0: Dayton's 15 minutes away. Come on. It's not like you're in the Yukon.
1: Well, I was in high school, and I had other things on my mind. And didn't actually see Overland play until after I was married, and they were playing at the BR at one of those reunion things.
0: Yep.
1: And I was just so excited to see what I'd heard about forever. Uh-huh. And but Rick was a really nice guy. I remember Jimmy was telling me at dinner the other night, he sat down and he goes, "Well, Rick passed away." And I went, "Oh, okay." So anyway, I just knew him that way.
0: And again
1: through my husband, not.
0: And this is me, and I wouldn't say it if I didn't mean it. They always seem to be that couple. One of the couples that liked each other, that mm-hmm. got along, and you enjoyed being with them. There was no tension or anything like that.
1: Okay.
0: And, of course, if Mary Nell worked here with Robert T. Nash, just think about that for just a moment.
1: I remember hearing her on the radio off and on.
0: Marianne. Let me go to the text line because I've been really poor at that. And by the way, coming up after the sports break, we're going to have not quite the prank phone call that Jed likes to do, but something similar. So I'm warning you, if you love it, make sure and tune in right after 8:15. If you hate it, tune away and come back at 8:30. So either way, some of the texts. And like I said, Coach Carter was on from Central High School just talking about, they're getting a new turf field. So the turf is now installed and they've been working, but I just think that turf field for Central is really more. I think it's really a big deal because I don't think, like I said, I didn't think Rick got the love he deserved. I don't think Central gets the love they deserve. So Rick wasn't, or I was going to say Coach Carter wasn't going to say, well, JR, you're right that we don't get enough stuff. We don't get enough dollars.
1: He's politically correct.
0: He was being politically correct, but I think he actually agreed with me. So a text in reference to that, just the maintenance alone is huge. Not having to mow it, treat it, line it. Any team at school can use it. And the other thing is, so many teams switch games to Thursday and that. If the rain's coming, rain will not tear up that field for the rest of the season. You get one good rain on a football field, and then you play on it, it's done for several weeks.
1: Well, I drove by Hickson High School the other day going out to my old house and saw where they have everything torn up.
0: Yeah.
1: And I assumed that that's what they were doing.
0: That's what Glenn, because I knew the first year, last year, Ottawa, Soddy, and Howard got turf fields. And I asked Coach Carter, and he said Central, Hickson, I think he said, well, that would be from the county, but I think he said CCS is getting one too, but that obviously is private money. Text line on the Warren and Griffin text line. Good for Central, but how is Red Bank the last one to get one? The best public school program in the area. Have I missed another Jewish holiday? I think we all have. But everyone has an iPhone now. I don't know what that means. I can't remember. How much will new cleats cost for turf? Most people wear the same now.
1: Really, you don't have to have just turf shoes?
0: Yeah, they're back in the day, you had to have different shoes for grass and turf, but most of them were. Coach Carter's one of the good ones. I had plenty of his games. I'm guessing that means umpire, because I had a lot of his games. And he, as a baseball coach, he was really good. I said many times, I thought they overachieved because they were good every year, sometimes better than others. Jed must be out. I turned you on 2 minutes ago and haven't heard any stammering and stuttering. Yeah, you have. It's just for me, not Jed. Serious talk. How much does a turf field cost today? The maintenance has to be a lot less. I have no idea what the installation would be. I'm not sure. Is the local news 10 times longer than normal, or just does it feel like it? Well, Natalie, and here's another one. I sure do miss Natalie, and we do too. When Jed's not here, Natalie, who still is in Huntsville, does the news for us, records, gets the information from here, records it in Huntsville, and sends it to us. I'm so sad to hear about Nature Boy passing away. I listened to his call-ins and will miss him deeply. I think the number is now, what, $16,000 that primarily Sport Talk has raised to get Nature Boy's mom's house back in order. What's the big issue going on at Sail Creek Middle and High? Just curious if you guys have heard anything. Are they doing a mock shooter thing today? Because I think I saw that coming up. I think that's what it is, but I can't say I know for an absolute fact. But I think they're doing one of those.
1: Great. A mock drill. Those are fun.
0: Great job today, JR, of course. This is like the old days when the Village Idiots was a solo gig, except it's now 4 hours now. Do you think Jed has made it to Bucky's yet? I'm not sure I would compare the Village Idiots program that Wally and I did to what Jed and I do. I guess there's some similarity.
1: I remember listening to the Village Idiots.
2: I was their roving reporter.
0: Huh.
1: I liked it when they talked about the cat head biscuits.
0: That was all Wally.
2: No, the art form that was the most amazing was when they would read the new business application.
0: That was all Wally. The Village
2: Idiots. And Wally could make that interesting radio.
0: The Village Idiots Chamber of Commerce.
2: Yes, it was the most amazing piece of radio because no one else could have made that even remotely intriguing.
1: I never met Wally.
0: Oh, my gosh.
1: I always wanted to meet Wally.
0: Oh, my gosh.
1: He looked like a hoot and a half.
0: There's no question. News from Ottawa. The Bojangles in Ottawa is closing.
1: No.
0: That makes me sad. Is Natalie back at the Talk Monster? No, she's still in Huntsville.
2: Still under the corporate umbrella, which is why she's doing it.
0: Yeah. Exactly. Was Overland named something different before that? Do you know the answer to that?
2: I know they were Overland Express and then Overland and then Sherman Williams at one point for Keith Sherman.
0: Gotcha.
2: And then there was one other name, and I cannot remember what it was.
0: Gotcha. All right, let me do sports and stay on track, because then right out of the break, we can play the prank call. You got that right, Bam Bam. All right, good. Sports this morning, second round of the 154th British Open underway at Royal Birkdale in Southport, England. Still the leader is Lucas Herbert. He is at 8 under par through 15 and has a 2-stroke lead. Braves begin the second half of the season tonight. Where's my voice going? They will take on the Texas Rangers this evening. Braves with a 2.5-game lead over Philadelphia in the National League East. Lookouts back at home tonight as well. They also enjoyed the All-Star break. Lookouts will be at home for 9 games, taking on Columbus later on this evening. And Summer League basketball, NBA style in Las Vegas. The Atlanta Hawks blasted by Memphis, 96-64. 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
5: The Broad Street ramp from 27 South will be closed for repairs from 8 p.m. tonight until 6 a.m. tomorrow. Stay safe out there. Bram Pulliam, right now, traffic. 90 degrees, the high today, and for Chattanooga, right now it's 77.

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7: Your cell phone rings and you don't recognize the number. What do you do? Ignore it. Don't answer it. Not me. I like life. The other day, my cell phone rang 917. That's a New York number. I didn't know who it was. I picked it up anyway. I hit talk. I said, hello. Guy on the line goes, hey, Bruce, what's going on? My name's Jay, not Bruce. So I said, nothing much, man. What's going on with you? And he said, I'll tell you what's going on. I just got an email about the budget. It's supposed to be $15,000. Now it's $10,000. And I'd like to know what's up. I got excited in my chest. I grabbed the steering wheel. I was like, okay, focus. Your name is Bruce. There's a budget. It was $15,000. Now it's $10,000. No one's happy about it. That's all we know. That's all we know. So I just repeated back to him what he said to me, and I go, 10,000? It's supposed to be 15,000. He goes, yeah, I know. Well, I just got an email, and now it's 10. I go, listen, man, I don't know what to tell you. I've been on the road all day. I haven't even seen it. And he goes, did you send this out? I give him some attitude to Bruce. I didn't like it. I said, listen, man, the budget was 15,000. We had a couple extra expenditures. It went up to 16,200. I reworked it, got it down to 14,700. I had 300 to play.

0: with, so I called it 15 and I sent it out. And he goes, yeah, well, now it's 10, man. And I was like, oh my God, that worked. That worked. Phase one complete. Phase one complete. Like, now I'm in the door. I have a 401k. I was at the Christmas party, okay? So he goes, did Larry okay this? I go, listen, man, I took the budget to Larry. Larry said it looked fine, but I knew it was my ass on the line, so I ran it by Jennifer, just in case, just to double check. Jennifer said it looked good. I sent it out. He goes, yeah, well, now it's 10, man. And I realized, this guy has no idea what's going on over there. He hasn't talked to Larry. I know he hasn't talked to Bruce. He doesn't even recognize my voice. I know he didn't talk to Jennifer. I just made her up. So he goes, listen, man, what are we going to do about this? And I go, listen, I'm on the road right now. I haven't even seen the email. Why don't you give Larry a call, check in with him, see what he says, call me back. Just praying he will, because that return phone call was going to be amazing. And he goes, you know what? Why don't we wait till you get home, you check the email, you call Larry, you call me back. And I go, nah, nah, bro. Larry knows way more about this than I do. Give him a call me back. He goes, okay, hangs up the phone. To which I explode with euphoria. Because there's a small business in New York that is crumbling to the ground. Over $5,000, and nobody can find Jennifer. They're looking. I get home, I'm so excited, I take out my cell phone. I'm like, you know what, I'm gonna save that guy's number. Give him a call in a couple days, touch base, you know what I mean? Check in. See where we're at, you know? So I save it in my phone under random guy. That's what he is, he's a random guy. 4 or 5 days pass, I forget about it. Laying on my couch, watching the ball game, phone rings on the dining room table. It's only $5,000, but I don't know how big that company is. But I'm addicted to it. You know what I mean? I started this thing, I need to see it through. So I put my earbuds in, just to get a little distance, you know, just to get a little space. And I hit talk. Same guy goes, hey Larry, what's going on? Yeah, now he's calling me Larry. He knows something's up, but I'm not about to back down. I go, nothing much, man. What's going on with you? And he goes, well, I got us on conference call with Janelle and Marie. And I was like, okay, here we go. This is why we play the game, you guys. This is why we play the game. So I go, welcome to the call, ladies. As if to say, welcome to the show. You know what I mean? Here we go. Marie takes the lead. She goes, hey, Larry. What time is it where you are? I live in L.A. They're in New York. It's 5:30. So I go, 8:30. It's 8:30. She goes, really, what's the weather like? And I was like, oh, weather's nice. She goes, you know, this doesn't sound like Larry. And I go, oh, yeah? Who's it sound like? And a random guy chirps him from the back, and he goes, sounds like Bruce! Sounds like Bruce! Like he's going to blow this case wide open. And I go, listen, guys, this isn't Larry, and it isn't Bruce. And Marie goes, who is this? I said, I'm just some guy who had nothing better to do than to mess with you guys. And Marie got pissed. She was not happy. She goes, you understand we're trying to run a business over here? And I was like, yeah, well, I got that from the budget. I just figured it was a business. And she goes, what do you think? This is some kind of joke? And I was like, well, a little bit. Thought it's pretty funny. And she goes, let me ask you something. And I go, no, you let me ask you something. And she goes, what? And I go, where we at with the budget?
1: That was a comedian by the name of Jay Larson. And I mentioned I went to Walker Valley yesterday to watch Baylor because I do Baylor. So I'm trying to learn about Baylor. And so they would play one session, then, you know, have someone else would be on the field for 25 minutes. So during the 25 minutes that Baylor wasn't playing, and it was 127 degrees on the field, I went to my car, got in the air conditioning, and heard that a little bit. And I also heard Mike Jenkins on Sport Talk, and I thought he was fantastic. And the line he said yesterday, and Hoppy and I mentioned to Hoppy earlier in the show, Mike Jenkins said on Sport Talk in the Golf Hour yesterday, the British Open is the only tournament where you go, darn it. It's good weather because you want the wind to be blowing. You want them to have the jackets on, everything like that in the middle of the summer. And when you see them get in those bunkers, you want to see them hit the and then sand fly in their face and all that kind of stuff.
2: And the big grass.
1: Yeah. I was going to say, I think I could be grounds keeper for the British Open because the grass is all brown, and I can do that.
2: And now, tall.
1: Yeah, exactly. All right, coming to the news break. In just a moment, we're going to talk to Ken Meyer. We're going to talk about what's going to go on at Camp Jordan. And maybe even at this point, there's a committee that's going to get together and figure out the next phase of what's going on at Camp Jordan and all the recreation that's going on out there. Talk Radio 102.3.
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4: ABC News, I'm Brian Clark. The city of Philadelphia has declared a code purple air quality day as a result of smoke from wildfires burning in Canada. That means it's unhealthy for all residents, and ABC's Matt Rivers says the air quality is impacting tens of millions.
5: From the Midwest on down to the Mid-Atlantic, a third straight day of air quality alerts.
6: When you walk outside, it burns, it stings a little bit.
5: 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Apocalyptic scenes from Chicago to New York.
4: As the ceasefire between the U.S. and Iran breaks down, gas prices are ramping back up. AAA's national average now sits at just under $4 a gallon for regular unleaded diesel at roughly $5 a gallon, according to Gas Buddy. President Trump said he's declassified documents that show foreign countries have accessed the U.S. election system. The president's own intelligence agencies have previously said there was no foreign interference in his 2020 loss to Joe Biden. This is ABC News.
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7: The Broad Street ramp from 27 South will be closed for repairs from 8 p.m. tonight until 6 a.m. tomorrow. Stay safe out there. Bram Pulliam, right now, traffic.
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2: High of 90 today and a low of 73. Look out for rainstorms this afternoon at about 5 o'clock. Be prepared. 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

0: 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Maybe it's a Jewish holiday that I'm unaware of, but either way, I think Jed just wanted to visit Mom. So I think he's taking a trip to Atlanta today.
1: Commandment number 4, honor your mother and father, is the only one with a promise.
0: Huh. Yeah. There you go. So our good friends of the show, Mark Hopkins and Dana Lael, are trying to fill in for Mr. Mescon. Just hit your on button.
2: Hey, look at that. Modern technology.
0: There you go.
2: Who says an old dog can't learn their trick?
0: All right, on the phone with us, and this is something I set up. Ken Meyer. Ken, you remember back in the day was a state representative, but now, aside from being a big dog in the exercise world in Washington, D.C., I'm just going to read this from ChadNugent.com. A new local sports authority being formed with the aim of building a major new indoor sports facility at Camp Jordan. And I don't know, Ken, if you have been to Lake Point in the Atlanta area. I have been there a few times. But if we're trying to build something like that, a facility like that, that would be awesome. So Ken is one of those on the committee. And I mean, there's a lot of names that you know. Dane Bradshaw's on there, Katie Burrows. Ken, I'll just say, beware of Katie. Don't turn your back on Katie. She's tough. One of the best high school players in this area, Orlando Lightfoot, is on there. Former educator Brad Jackson's on there. And they gave your full resume here that says, former state legislator Ken Meyer. So, Ken, first of all, thank you so much for being on the program and giving us your highly valuable time. What do you see, or do you go in eyes wide open? What do you see going on for Camp Jordan? I was there this last weekend because my daughter had a lacrosse tournament, and you could see there's land there, and that's something that a lot of places don't have. I mean, it's a blank canvas in a lot of ways.
3: You're exactly right, and to answer your question, I have not been to the Lake Point facility, but I've been to similar facilities in Northern Virginia, and we lived up there for a few years, and I'm very familiar with these multi-use sports complexes, and I'm very excited about what the potential is, because you're exactly right. There's Camp Jordan, first of all, is a gem. Tremendous potential out there. There's plenty of room, plenty of parking, and it's already a great facility, but this would just be something that would be a tremendous add-on to to what's already going on out there.
0: I think one time when Weston Womp was on the air with us, he said it was one of the biggest facilities as far as just space is concerned, this side of the Mississippi. I mean, he wasn't just talking about the state of Tennessee. And I looked around when I was out there last weekend and just saying, you know what? There is a lot of room out here, no question.
1: Well, is Camp Jordan run by the city or the county?
0: Is it county? It must be a county thing.
3: No, it's run by the city.
1: Of Eastridge?
3: City of Eastridge, exactly. And it's kind of, I don't want to say it's an anchor, but it's certainly adjacent to the Border Regions Act territory, if not actually part of it. And so it's part of that broader development that's taking place at Exit 1 that is just going to be really, really beneficial.
0: What would you like to see? I mean, you talk about baseball fields, or as they say in the trade, rectangular fields for flag football and soccer and lacrosse. I think the arena itself needs a little bit of an update. I was there probably within the last year. But, I mean, what are we gunning for? Are we looking for some big complex, like I said, Lake Point? Lake Point draws people from all around. And, I mean, the basketball facility at Lake Point, I happen to know the guy that runs Lake Point, Ken. I could give you his number, and you could talk to him. But are we looking for basketballs the primary thing and a big building with multi-courts or what?
3: Well, I anticipate that we will probably do some visits to facilities like that. I've been to facilities like this. There's one in particular in Northern Virginia where my grandson participates in swimming and water polo. I mean, I don't know if that could be part of it or not, but but certainly indoor basketball, volleyball, flag football, soccer. I don't know. The list is long, and we'll just have to. It'll take a while to do some our due diligence and figure out the art of the possible.
1: Would aquatics be a part of that? Is that something you would think of?
3: I have not heard that mentioned locally, but that's something that I'm familiar with, and I'd certainly want to look at it to see if what is that a possibility? Would it be feasible? I don't know at this point, but we need to look at everything because we're going to have basically one shot at this to get it right and try to accommodate as many interests as possible.
0: I can say this at Lake Point, which is just beyond Cartersville. So Lake Point is an hour and 10 minutes away from here. And I went there, the first time I went there was last year, and they have a big basketball complex, and you wouldn't believe, I mean, they got a tournament every weekend, basketball tournament, and they have baseball tournaments. And I mean, the amount of buses, their parking facility is just huge because bus after bus after bus after bus of mostly high school kids competing in these tournaments, and baseball the same way. Lacrosse and soccer and flag football kind of share different fields out there. But we stayed in a hotel both last year and this year. Just start multiplying the number of fast food meals that we bought and hotel rooms that we paid for. There's a lot of opportunity there.
1: And that exit absolutely is an easy access also.
0: I was going to say, coming from Atlanta or coming from anywhere just off I-75, as Camp Jordan is, it has a lot of things going for it.
3: Absolutely. And that property has evolved tremendously over the years. And I'll even go back. My father and grandfather actually ran a dairy farm on the original Camp Jordan property 70 years ago. When I was growing up, I remember cows roaming those fields. So we have come such a long way.
0: And the development just on the start with the various restaurants kind of leading into the park area. What have you talked to anyone else on the committee yet? Or are you all just going to get together and say, here's my idea, here's my idea, here's my idea, here's my idea?
3: What I anticipate, and I know this will happen, I've not talked with anyone yet. We will have an initial organizational meeting, as you always do, and when you're setting up a nonprofit like this, and determine chairmanships and assignments, and it will be an ongoing evolutionary process of working toward the goal.
0: Talk with Ken Meyer. When were you state legislator from East Ridge? I remember you being state rep. What were the years?
3: I was elected in 1990 and stayed for two terms. So I left in 1994.
0: Why?
3: I ran for Congress against Weston's father, who it was an open seat, and he pounded me. He pounded me in that primary.
0: So you're saying Weston's feeling sorry for you now and appointing you to this? Yeah. He feels like he owes.
3: This is my consolation prize.
1: Well,
3: no, it's Zach and I get along really well now, and we basically grew up next door to each other too. So we've got a great relationship.
2: Oh, Sweetbriar.
3: Yep.
1: Well, I was going to ask, in the greater scheme of things, are we looking for just high school activities to come to this, or college and high school, or Olympic and venues?
3: I don't know about Olympic, but it's certainly to accommodate all ages. So it would, go down into the lower age groups as well. Because there are plenty of sports, different types of sports that the younger generations participate in. So, no, we would not exclude anyone.
2: Ken, this is Hoppy. I played rugby for Chattanooga for a number of years, and we used to have fields at Camp Jordan. Actually, they would give us a piece of scrub grass out there, probably the old cow pasture.
0: Put some lines on it.
2: And we would make it a field, and then a soccer team would start using it, and we would get kicked off. So I think we built three fields out there before they finally ran us out completely. But I would like to suggest that you also consider the dual-use rugby soccer fields, and you put the goal in that has its wide soccer, and then it's got the post up for rugby, because there are a number of high school teams in Chattanooga and Atlanta where you could also host those tournaments as well as far as adult and club, and that's just another revenue stream. And we do have a history there, since we've at least built at least three fields that I can remember.
3: Oh, that's a great idea. Yeah, I'll put that in the mix.
2: Thank you.
0: And I would you might be able to get on the ground floor of something like rugby, something like that.
2: Because they want us out of Montague. We've got a field at Montague and the soccer. So the Sculpture Garden wants us out of there. Chattanooga Soccer wants us out of there. And so, yeah, if we could migrate and have a nice field at Champ Gordon, I think it would make everybody happy.
3: Wow, cool.
0: Has anyone ever – I mean, we hear this every so often about there's no ice rink within 100 miles. Would that even be on the table, or would you be ashamed to bring that idea out there and see what the reaction is?
3: Honestly, I mean, anything's on the table. I think it would be irresponsible for us not to consider everything that could be considered. I don't know what the cost of an ice rink is, or maintenance, or anything, or the feasibility, but we should look at everything.
0: I would think that would be a high ticket item.
1: And just, so we used to have hockey.
0: Yeah.
1: And hockey teams and
2: the choo-choos.
1: Yeah.
0: Yeah, we have the ice rink out there at the choo-choo mm-hmm. out there.
3: Exactly. So
0: I could actually skate.
2: There was a minor league hockey team.
0: Yeah. And I mean, they keep talking about those kind of things. Do you know what is there a budget, or do we not know yet? Because you folks have not met yet. This was just named this week, am I right?
3: Correct.
0: So you don't know what the budget is, don't know what the first meeting is. You're just going to go in, it sounds like, eyes wide open.
3: Absolutely. Yeah, and that's what's exciting about it, because we can do this right, and we can figure out exactly what all the possibilities are. And again, and Weston may be right about this facility being the largest, this side of the Mississippi. I don't know that, but it's a huge opportunity, and we've got to consider all angles of it.
0: So there's developers on this committee. There's athletes on this committee. What do you bring to the table, Ken?
3: Not much. I'm just an old boy from East Ridge. It's been around a little bit. Now I've been around and involved with governmental process for 40 years, and so I suspect I will kind of fill that role or play in that role of figuring out what makes sense, what doesn't make sense in terms of how do you fund something like this.
1: Well, as the committee trickles down, will there be parents? Will there be coaches? Local coaches? Local other areas in different sports be able to give their input
0: there at some point will be have to be some public forum where people can also elicit their ideas, right?
3: I would anticipate that. We would certainly want to do that, part of the due diligence, certainly.
0: So Ken, give me a plug. What have you been doing since your legislative days in beautiful East Ridge? What are you doing now?
3: Well, I actually, it's a sort of quick history. I was in the Bush administration in the Department of Ed, and I've been working in education policy issues since then. I currently manage a lobbying team where we're working on an issue right now that has to do with child nutrition. So contrary to what you see in the news, there are still good things taking place in Congress in terms of just the grinding of the wheels to get good legislation passed on a non bipartisan basis. So we're doing that. And then my wife and I started a franchise business called Exercise Coach about 3 years ago out on Lee Highway, and it's focused on it's a 20-minute strength training experience, very very efficient, very effective, and we're helping people age well, because we need to age well.
0: Ken's wife Sheena, by the way, is an alum of WGOW, worked here for a while. She was definitely the better half of the duel, there's no question. We got the better end of that deal. When do you look forward to this? Because it seems like you're excited about a project that could go in 27 different directions, I think.
3: I'm actually very excited about it, because it gives me something to really focus on locally, and I haven't had that opportunity in a while. And I do have a fair amount of experience in seeing big projects put together and being part of it and seeing how the funding flows and that kind of thing. So I think that we really do have a huge opportunity for the region It's going to be great for East Ridge, period, because of a variety of reasons. But the region itself, including the county, is going to really benefit by this. And I'm excited. So I'm excited to be a part of that.
0: So there's no truth that you want to bring back the cow pasture.
3: You know, it's funny. I was telling somebody the other day, I grew up raising cattle. And I kind of missed that lifestyle in a way until I started thinking about the work that's involved. I'm going, no, I'm pretty good where I am.
0: I got you. Ken, I appreciate you. And if we could continue to, you know, check in once the committee meets and see what the update, or obviously we'd be part, would love to be part of some sort of forum or something like that we could do on the air. I don't know. There's a lot of possibilities out there.
3: Yeah. Cool. Let's stay in touch. Sounds right. Good.
0: Awesome. Thank you, buddy. It's good talking to you once again.
3: Thanks, guys.
0: Thank you very much. Uh-huh. Ken Meyer, Camp Jordan, like I said, I think the last couple times I've been out there until this last weekend, I wasn't outside. I was in the arena. And like I said, I believe the arena needs a facelift. I umpired games out there. I said the closest I ever got to heat stroke was seriously. I think I was doing some tournament in the summer and I did four games. So I had two behind the plate and then two on the bases. The two behind the plate and the weather was like this. And I mean, it was brutal.
1: Well, I've only been out there for soccer with...
0: I started seeing the white dots, which so that's never good.
1: Oh, no, I've only been out there for soccer when I would take CGLA's team. I was their bus driver and drive them out there for their coach.
0: But as Ken said, there's a lot of potential. There's a lot of things. If you have been to Lake Point near Cartersville, which is massive. And I mean, there's baseball fields, there's the soccer, rugby, lacrosse, there's the rectangular fields. But that basketball thing, that thing is packed. And I mean, they start playing on the weekends when they have tournaments there. I don't know how many teams they have, but they start in the morning. They go till midnight sometimes.
1: Well, like you said, what kind of economic growth would that be for East Ridge? And right there at that exit, easy on. Well,
0: there's a lot of opportunity. Easy
1: on, but off. But yeah, there's a lot. There's a lot.
0: Sports this morning, get expert vehicle care for your Toyota, your Nissan, or your Honda, or your Subaru at Blackwell Automotive. If you want it to run well, take it to Blackwell. Watching the British Open still going on, and Lucas Herbert has led for most of the day so far today. He's now at -9, 9 under par through 16. So a couple more to play today. And right now with a 3-stroke lead, he continues to lead the field at the British Open. Braves begin the second half of their baseball season tonight at home. They'll take on the Texas Rangers. Braves now with a 2.5-game lead over Philadelphia in the National League Eastern Division. Lookouts back at home tonight after also enjoying the All-Star break. Lookouts will be at home for 9 games, hosting Columbus tonight in the first game of a 3-game series. LeBron James not talking, making his first public appearance since he talked about leaving the Lakers. He was out to record his podcast, but would not tip his hand about which uniform he'll be wearing for the 2026-27 NBA season. Finalists appear to be Cleveland, Miami, Philadelphia, and Golden State. 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
4: 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Right now, traffic.
5: The Broad Street ramp from 27 South will be closed for repairs from 8 p.m. tonight until 6 a.m. tomorrow. Stay safe out there. Bram Pulliam, right now, traffic.
6: A high of 90 today and a low of 73 on this national, well, you take your pick. 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
0: 9 o'clock right now at WGRW. Headlines this morning: fires in the north, floods in the south. Early voting begins today in Hamilton County for the August 6th election, and President Trump talks about protecting your vote at election time. Sports headlines: 154th British Open continues this morning. Second half of the baseball season gets underway tonight after the four-day All-Star break. Braves will be at home against the Texas Rangers tonight. Lookouts also begin the second half of the season, beginning one of their longest homestands of the year tonight at Erlanger Park. Those stories this hour, updated traffic and weather throughout the morning on WGOW.
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6: Weather today's looking pretty good. We got a high of 90 and a low of 73 with a chance of thunderstorms in the mid-afternoon to early evening. So prepare accordingly. Right now it's 78 and you're listening to WGOW, the Talk Monster, on this, the National Yellow Pig Day. 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
16: The man charged in a suspicious death investigation at a Lookout Valley motel had his first court hearing on Tuesday. 40-year-old Dante Taylor was arrested and charged with abuse of a corpse and tampering with evidence after the body of a missing 22-year-old, Elisa Kinsella, was found in the parking lot of the Studio 6 Suites on Patton Chapel Road. According to investigators, Kinsella had been staying in the hotel room rented by Taylor. Security camera footage from the property shows Taylor dragging what appears to be a body wrapped in blankets down a staircase. Police say Taylor attempted several times to place the body into the trunk of his vehicle. After those attempts failed, investigators say he left the body in the motel parking lot before running it over with his own car as he fled the scene. That same day, detectives were able to track Taylor down, take him into custody, where he admitted to dragging Kinsella's body and running her over. At the initial hearing, Taylor's attorney claimed a family member intended to pay his $256,000 bond, but he still intends to retain a public defender to represent him in this case. Those traveling on U.S. 27 in Hamilton County should be aware of upcoming roadway activity that could impact traffic, according to TDOT. Today from 8 p.m. until tomorrow morning at 6, Tennessee Department of Transportation construction crews will close U.S. 27 southbound ramp onto Broad Street for repairs. They say I-24 will not be affected by this work. The House has officially voted to make daylight savings time permanent. The Sunshine Protection Act passed 308-117 and would keep clocks shifted 1 hour ahead across the country. Supporters argue that the permanent shift will improve sleep routines, boost the economy, and gives Americans more daylight in the evening. Though critics warn the extended morning darkness in the winter could create serious health and safety issues. Animal shelters in Northwest Georgia are running out of space, with Catoosa and Walker County unable to take in any more animals as the number of strays rises during the summer months. Catoosa County officials say the county's animal shelter is maxed out and can no longer accept animals. The shelter has room for 80 pets, but is currently over capacity, limiting how much it can help when large animal rescues happen in nearby areas. Catoosa County officials say summer is when dogs and cats breed because the weather is nice, leading to more strays than usual. The Walker County Animal Shelter is also dealing with capacity issues. The shelter says it's brought in 73 animals since the beginning of July. A car crashed into the side of the Reed House in downtown Chattanooga yesterday afternoon. Crews were on the scene reporting seeing minimal damage to both the hotel and to the car. It's unclear if anyone was injured. Fort Oglethorpe police are looking into a suspicious damage to property incident in which a man dyed his hair at the Donut Palace on Battlefield Parkway. Fort Oglethorpe Police Chief says there is currently no other criminal activity associated with the suspect, but says the unusual act of dyeing one's hair in a restaurant is suspicious. Local talk radio fans are rallying behind a frequent caller over the years who recently died. Almost six of the $7,000 GoFundMe campaign has been raised. For years, the unmistakable voice of Nature Boy was a staple for Sport Talk and Talk Radio 102.3. His passion for the game and his dedication to the airwaves brought our community together, one phone call at a time. On July 3rd, we lost that familiar voice when Nature Boy passed away due to heat exposure. A former Gordon Lee High School pitcher from Chickamauga is a step closer to the major leagues after being selected into the 2026 MLB draft. Bo Rudy, who grew up in Georgia and spent 1 year pitching at the University of Tennessee in Knoxville, was drafted in the seventh round by the Philadelphia Phillies. Before his time with the Volunteers, Rudy pitched for the Gordon Lee Trojans, where he says early experience helped shape him as a player. Rudy is the first Tennessee player selected by the Phillies since Andrew Schultz in 2019. I'm Natalie, and that's a look at your local news.
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0: What do you think Jed would be doing right now? I mean, just imagine it. Bam, bam. What do you think Jed would be doing right now?
1: Great music, everyone. Good morning. How are you?
0: But he'd be bouncing around all disco-y.
2: I can see his chair dance now.
0: Yeah, exactly. Talk Radio 102.3, Mr. Mescon taking today off. And we have made the best trade at the trade deadline. Trading Hoppy, got rid of him and his massive salary. And then we brought in Jennifer Crutchfield from the Alumni Association. First of all, Hoppy, thank you so much. Hoppy comes in and helps us all the time. So Jennifer's here and Dana's here. And
2: Hoppy's awesome. And now I'm craving a burger.
0: Yeah,
2: so I'll
0: be seeing
2: him later.
3: I need to try Hoppy's burgers. I've never tried one.
2: You've never had one?
3: I know. I'm an outlier.
2: I'm disappointed in you.
3: I know. I can be disappointed at times.
0: You don't hear me arguing now. Hoppy's place, when Hoppy told me he bought that place or, you know, was going to open it up, whatever it was, I saw that. And see, I'm one of those. I don't see what other people see. I saw that and I go, there is no way on God's green earth that that's going to do well. And I mean, he's turned it into something. You talk about a good old-fashioned neighborhood place.
2: Yep.
0: That's what it is. And it's unbelievable.
2: And now he's got the counter and a bar.
0: Nice.
2: It's the grown up Stone Lion, but with burgers. I mean, kinda.
0: Yeah.
2: And the bathrooms aren't scary.
0: Yeah. Well, Hoppy grown up. I'm not sure I'm ready to grasp that concept yet. But that was a place. I mean, it's just a little corner grocery store that you can get a beer and a hamburger and, you know, a lottery ticket or whatever it is. I never thought in a million years that place would be successful. And I mean, he has just become part of that neighborhood and makes a decent living there.
2: Absolutely. It fits a real niche, and it's very North Chattanooga-y.
3: Well, that neighborhood has changed a lot too.
2: Of course,
0: for
2: yeah.
0: sure.
3: Because, you know, the different school and then all those people building in and some of the businesses I've noticed as I come around that curve going up toward the school.
0: So is it a little bit yuppier now than it used to be?
3: I'm thinking it is.
2: Houses are going there for ridiculous amounts. Now, that's it's still not in the normal park zone, which has been a source of contention for a long time. So it's not within the zone of the school that it's like right by. But the property values have changed significantly. Houses are I saw something listed on Zillow there for like 500 plus thousand.
0: Really?
2: Yeah.
0: We're talking about $500,000.
2: Over on Bell and Spears.
0: Yeah.
2: I mean,
0: yeah.
2: Right? So you think about back in the maybe 90s, stuff was still going for 20 grand.
0: Sure. Sure.
2: So, I mean, the whole area has changed. There was a time when, I don't remember. It was after Coolidge Park. So we did helped Jill write a chapter of the Magnet Schools of America book about how a museum magnet school impacted the neighborhood. And we took the dollars of house property values changing.
0: Before and after.
2: Right. Extrapolated the number of students who didn't go to Bright School and chose that local option. And then how they were putting money in, investing it, that money they would have spent on tuition in the house, and then Coolidge Park, and how it all lifted up. And I'm not a math person, but that math.
0: Crazy.
2: And it was really cool. So things change quickly.
0: Yeah.
2: That is a whole entire neighborhood that has changed in 2 decades.
0: Yeah. It less.
2: Yeah.
0: Less
3: than
0: that.
3: I was there for 8 years at Chat Middle.
2: Yeah, well, right. Well,
3: when it first became Magnet. Well, before Magnet and then after Magnet.
2: And that's a school bringing up property value. Look at what happened on Main Street. And that was art bringing up property value. Because that was all about Ruth Holmberg, who redirected her charitable giving away from only giving her art money to the one organization that funded a couple of organizations. And she gave it to, she redirected it to what became Create Here.
0: Mm-hmm.
2: And they did all of the artist grants, the working with public art and the sculptures. And now look at what Main Street is.
0: Yeah, Main Street. Well, Main Street used to be Hooker Street, you know, not all that long ago. That happened, and then Finley kind of happened. Yep. I remember when, you know, Finley Stadium was being built, they said, this is going to happen on the south side. And then more people, I said many, many times before that when they said, when they built the school, when they built Battle Academy, I go, this is the stupidest thing. Well, JR, people are going to start moving downtown, living downtown again. And yeah, right. But I mean, think of what you could have gotten those early, early condos for as compared to what they're selling now. Or in the UTC neighborhood.
3: Yeah, you got brown.
0: I mean, think about the homes in Fort Wood. You could have gotten those for a song. Yeah. And now that song is a few million dollars. But I mean, different areas, Main Street being one of them, South Side being one of them. Think about all the condos you could get. Again, when people on the east side say, you know, when's our turn? I think they have a legitimate complaint. I really do. But now's the time to buy those houses around Notre Dame and that neck of the woods, I would say, because at some point in time, they're going to get theirs. And I think that will be the neighborhood.
3: And didn't that area used to be the Glenwood area? All of that used to be
2: The corridor in the early days, because that Glass Street corridor was the corridor from downtown to Brainerd. But now look at when you drove in today. Moccasin Bend is changing. Look at all those condos that are being built. So this is one of those new growing areas.
0: No question. 267-1023 is our telephone number. June, thank you for calling back, because you called earlier when we had a guest and we didn't have time to give you, but I'm giving you time.
4: Okay.
0: I'm giving you time. If I can give time, I'm giving time. June, you're on the talk box.
4: Well, I know. I don't mind waiting. I have nothing but time right now. What I'm calling about, on 99.7 in Nashville, they ran a poll on data centers with these three candidates.
0: Yeah.
4: And Monty Fritz came up 87% to the good. And what that represents, that if opposition to data centers represents more than just that issue, it's a respect for private property. We're not impressed by big money over integrity. That was a massive vote on his behalf. And he is a man of integrity, and I'm proud to say I'm coming out for him, and there's a lot of people now that are waking up. I'm tired of money winning elections. Why should you have to be rich to get elected in the United States? I mean, I'm not talking about just getting the word out. I'm talking about tons and tons of PAC money, like Adam Lowe just running over Americans for Prosperity. And you know what? I would like, which I had the power, I don't. I have a lot of good ideas, but my husband said I can't get them fielded. the issue of money. If you can't get elected because you're one Americanism, integrity, and so forth, it's been rare down through the years that I've ever won a vote, because I always voted my conscience. And when I ran for county executive, The newspaper reported this. June Griffin stands for the Constitution, morality, the Bill of Rights. And surprisingly, she only got 20% of the vote. So they were surprised that anybody with those three items.
0: That's good, isn't it?
2: Bam Bam is on point today.
0: So.
2: Thank you for your service.
0: No, I want to hear you. I'm not arguing with you, but okay, how do you get money out? It seems more and more, and this is the road I travel, different than the road you travel, in the fact that I talk about college athletics, and I said, there was a time where money didn't buy you championships, and that time is gone. So now, no matter what happens, I think, tell me where money does not win out. Money always seems to win out. So how can we take the money out of electing the best person available?
4: Right now, I don't know with a if you're just interested in vanity, money and time is your only hope. If you don't have enough money, you don't have enough time. But I come from a, I'm way back there, okay? Is integrity is worth everything. Courage is worth those attributes which made our nation great. And that's going to happen again, because if you've got a bunch of people that are just there for the, I'm not against being rich. We should be. We're Americans. We should be able, every man under his own fig tree, and he should be able to prosper. I'd like every American that's honest to prosper and be rich, because the Bible says

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1: But this overwash, just tons and tons under the name, I'm talking about elections right now.
2: Sure.
1: I would like all donations to be anonymous.
2: Huh.
1: That way, it would be honest money that you really do, or you're behind this candidate, and so therefore you really want him in there for whatever reason. And to be able to buy a candidate, because they do feel obligated to those people, and that's
2: for sure
1: why they line the halls.
2: Yeah.
1: So I'm for good government. I'm for getting basic Americanism back. We're far off now, but when people are so enthralled with a ball game over going to church, something is wrong. Charlie Kirk said this: the bigger the government, the smaller the churches. And so when the government can furnish everything you need, who needs God? So I'm looking at basic Americanism. I'm looking at what made it great. I'm looking at paying a price. And when I was running for all those offices, I ran for every office except president. I never asked anybody for money.
2: Hmm.
1: I didn't get elected.
3: What does
1: I
3: that
1: don't
3: say?
1: Think that's why I didn't get elected.
2: Gotcha. Okay. Thank you, June.
1: I
2: appreciate it. I'm glad we have the time to talk. See,
1: thank you so much.
2: I'm one of those. I'm not Superman, but I go to church, and I'm going to go to the Lookouts game tonight.
4: Atta baby.
2: It can be done. We'll take a break. 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
9: ABC News, I'm Brian Clark. Wildfire smoke continues to impact air quality across a large swath of the country, says ABC's Matt Rivers in New York.
13: From the Midwest on down to the Mid-Atlantic, a third straight day of air quality alerts.
14: When you walk outside, it burns, it stings a little bit.
13: Air quality advisories in more than a dozen states. Apocalyptic scenes from Chicago to New York.
9: Texas Governor Greg Abbott says flooding in the Hill Country has killed two people. The high water risk has dissipated in the area. President Trump's media company says it will sell quicker access to his social media posts on the Truth Social platform, which he often uses for major announcements that could move markets. Watchdog groups warn this could lead to another way to profit off the presidency. And the cyclosporiasis outbreak that has sickened thousands of people may have been caused by contaminated shredded lettuce supplied to Taco Bell from a supplier in Mexico. Taco Bell says it's replaced that link. This is a...
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20: Weather today is looking great with a high of 88 and a low of 73. Right now, it's 78 on this National Pig Day. 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
7: Bam Bam, just throw Andy out of there. If he's bothering you, throw him out.
20: It's why I keep the door shut. Everyone likes to open the door.
7: I said this one time, and I can be cynical on occasion.
11: No.
7: And I was in there, and I was on the air talking. Someone just burst in, blah, blah, blah, blah, blah. And we do have flashing on-air lights when the microphones are on. I said, just after that person came in, hey, JR, whatever it was, and... You know, that all went over the air. So when I was done with the shift, I tracked that person down. I said, why do you think someone went to all that time, effort, and resources to put that flashing light in there? Why do you think they did that? So people wouldn't bust in there when you're on the air. That's the right answer.
11: You mad is a scary thing. I'm glad I didn't see that. I've seen you mad a couple of times, and...
4: I don't think I ever have.
7: Oh, I don't believe
11: you're
7: that.
11: Lucky.
7: Oh, I don't believe that.
4: Huh. I have.
7: Miss Jennifer Crutchfield and Dana Lale both having to fill in for Jed because he's that big a personality. Not one person can do it.
4: I know you critiqued me and Seymour once. Well, on a road trip.
7: Yeah.
4: And called us idiots.
11: Now that's tracking.
7: And I'm standing by that, by the way, just to tell you. Yeah, me mad is not pretty, and I've tried my entire life.
4: I really don't. I don't think I've ever seen you mad.
11: Oh, I'm trying not to remember it.
7: Oh.
11: Was
7: it the one on Lockhart?
11: Yeah, yes.
7: Because I got on Bill a few times loudly, I might add.
11: Yes. Oh, and then the other one, the Lorax guy.
7: Oh, Jim Stevens?
11: Yes.
7: Yeah.
11: You had steam coming out your ears.
7: I did get 1001 meetings. Let me tell you, Bill, I'm gonna get to you in just a second, I promise. I did have a 1001 meeting on both those things, and both times they were... JR, now, you were probably correct in what you were saying to that particular individual. It's just your method we had a little bit of a problem with.
11: The delivery vehicle.
7: And I will say this. Dane and I both knew the absolute best cusser in the world, Mike Royster. I could outdo him in creativity because I can make things hyphenated and nouns became verbs. Now, Mike was just your basic guy, which he would use them often, but I would stake my claim over Royster in the creativity department.
11: Oh yeah, you made words do acrobatics.
7: Wally used to call that
11: feel things.
7: Wally used to call that the double hyphen. That was there were two different words four different words I put together via hyphen. Wally called that. Did he get the double hyphen? I go no. I got that from Doug Fisher one time. Called me and he goes, JR, now, here's what Doug Fisher said to me when he was our GM at Eastgate. Fisher goes, JR, I know you didn't mean all those things you said to the poor bookkeeper. He goes, And here's what he said. Dana will appreciate this more than most. But not everyone hangs around Royster like you do. So some of those words you use hurt. It hurts their feelings. And I go, and I was laughing at the time. I go, I guess I understand. All right, Bill. Bill's been hanging on forever. Bill, thank you so much for your patience.
11: Bill from Knoxville?
6: Yeah.
8: Good morning, Bill.
6: Good morning. How are you?
8: I'm good. How are you this
7: Bill,
8: morning?
7: I have the two. I'm sandwiched by the two lovely ladies, which has been a dream of mine for a long time. I'll just tell you. That's
6: well,
7: the right
6: response.
7: That's the right response.
11: Too. Bill's trying to think of a movie reference.
6: Yeah. I'll tell you what led the mudslinging begin. It seems like it's becoming to be a verbal WWE between Hillary and Garrett and Blackburn and Rose.
7: There's all that. Yeah, I get those big. Does everyone look at their
11: another
7: big
11: day
7: post,
11: in politics?
7: They get their big postcards in the mail.
8: Yes, several in the recycle bin this week already.
6: They ought to just build a squared circle and let Charlotte Flair be the referee.
7: Yeah. Early, by the way, early voting does begin today in.
8: Yes, get out
7: in
8: and
7: Hamilton
8: vote and exercise your right to do that. I can't express that any stronger.
7: I agree. Your right to complain is what I call it.
11: The margin of error, the margin for local voting in off elections like this.
7: A couple hundred votes.
11: Yeah. I mean, it can be under 100 votes. It can be 20 votes.
7: Yeah.
11: And that's making the difference between who's representing you.
6: You know, I watched Jesse's replacement. She's okay, but she'll
7: on Channel 12.
6: Yeah, she's not like Jesse.
7: Well, but
6: I miss Jesse.
11: But
7: then again, that's exactly right. Nobody is.
11: She does not have his sartorial splendor.
6: Mm-hmm. I call her Tennessee Lily Ford. But she don't sing, you know, 16 tons or have the quote, bless your pee picking heart.
7: Yeah, gotcha.
11: Well, you are, the buildup that Jed gives you is appropriate. You are an entertainer, Bill. It's nice to meet you.
6: Well, it's been good to talk to you. I can, there's only two talk shows that I call. And that's
7: Basilio and us.
6: And us, yeah. Tony Basilio and you.
7: That's in Knoxville.
11: And I had to Google Tony Basilio after hearing you talk about it. But he does have a great last name.
7: He's a sports guy in Knoxville.
6: Yeah.
7: All right, what are you looking forward to right now? What do you say in the world of Bill, the WOB, in the world of Bill, what are we looking forward to? Is there something this weekend, or is there some old crappy black and white movie you're going to watch, or bringing your trash back in after you left it out yesterday? In the WOB, world of Bill, what are we looking forward to?
6: Well, I already did that this morning, and plus I took a shower, and I'm wrestling with some dry skin right now that's driving me kind of batty. Good Lord.
7: So, as we look at the big spectrum of life, and the sand continues to tick through the hourglass, your dry skin is what is the most important thing on this planet right now.
6: I need to get rid of it.
7: Yeah, I got you. Get some Gold Bond. Thanks, Bill. Appreciate it. Talk Radio 102.3 WGOW. I love Bill, and I hope he buys some moisturizer or whatever it is.
8: Aveeno.
11: Yeah, right.
7: Yeah. That's good stuff. Is this Jeff from Channel 12? Is that what you're helping me with, Bam Bam? Jeff from Channel 12.
6: Or Chip from Channel 12.
7: Chip from Channel 12.
11: Hello, Chip.
7: Same thing.
6: If I see Jeff from Channel 12, I'll make sure and tell him you all say
7: gotcha.
6: Hello.
7: He gotcha.
6: So I just had a few things that I wanted to sprinkle to your audience this morning. First of those being, great job talking with Barry Corder about Rick Williams. Absolutely fantastic.
7: I'll say it again. I just don't think that Rick's passing got the notoriety that it should have.
10: I agree 100%. Rick was one of the most passionate musicians I think I've ever met. You could see him getting totally immersed when he was performing. I mean, totally immersed. And a great guy on the stage and off. So you all paid him a great, great tribute. Yeah, he's just a super guy.
11: Rick made a huge impact on the music community for 50
7: years. No question.
10: Yeah, and I went back with him to the Overland Express days, and yeah, everything they said is true about dancing on the tables at the Brass Register and Yesterday's,
11: yes,
10: and a few other locations. And yeah, he made a singular contribution, I think, to the music and entertainment scene here, unlike most others have. So moving ahead. So, Jim, you're surrounded by Jennifer and Dana. You're a lucky man.
7: It's a good day. It's a good day.
10: Yeah, it certainly is. And finally, I heard you all talking about, how do you phrase this? Speaking in italics when it came to cussing a minute ago.
7: Yes.
11: Jennifer, creative cursing.
10: I was there when Jim started, and I thought I was a pretty proficient language mangler at that point. I mean, I could cuss with the best of them. Until James Lee Reynolds III entered the building. I learned new words from him. I learned new ways to speak in italics from Jim Reynolds.
8: He brought the Chicago in, right?
7: Yeah.
8: He brought the Chicago style.
10: And for that, JR, I will always be grateful.
7: You learned at the foot of the master. I just can't argue.
10: No question. There is absolutely no question about it. And again, I will always be grateful for you teaching me a few hidden meanings behind some of the words.
7: Gotcha.
10: We'll leave it like that.
11: It's done an art form.
7: I've done that for my six daughters, too.
10: And I'm sure they will never forget, just like I will never, ever forget.
7: Thank you, brother. I appreciate that. Chipster, you're the man. Take
10: Y'all
7: care, buddy.
10: Have a great weekend.
7: We're going to take a break, and then we're going to talk to Winona. I brought, I think it was Squeaks, to the Mox practice one time. And one of the little managers comes over to me and goes, she might hear some things that she's never heard before. And I said, she's heard it all. She knows how to use them, and she could write them in a sentence if you want her to.
8: Well, speaking of Mox real quick, Matlock called me the other night.
7: Awesome.
8: We did a little reminiscing.
7: Awesome. Chris Matlock is the manager
8: at South Carolina. Girls basketball, men's basketball, women's volleyball.
7: You might remember that we talked to Chris after he went to the White House.
8: Yes.
7: Yeah, he's big time. 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
7: Jed enjoying the day off today, and family members, Dana and Jennifer here. Jennifer, I want you to give, you were talking off the air about what a great job Rob Pritula did. Talk about that for a second.
11: Rob really is awesome. We got the Junior Ranger Angler Grant from the National Park Foundation, and we did an open event at Booker T. Washington, and then we did a summer camp. And Rob Pritula came, and he's president of Trout Unlimited.
7: He was the fishing expert.
11: Right. And he was the fishing expert, and he got those kids so engaged. It was really, really cool. I had no idea fish were so fascinating. But ichthyology is an interesting thing. And those kids were just obsessed. And then we took them out and we did casting lessons. It was really cool. So Rob Pritula, thank you. He was awesome.
7: And he probably needs to hear that.
8: Yes. Good guy. Good guy.
11: He's a fabulous guy. And Booker T. Washington, our event there was... We had 300 people out there fishing on Tennessee Free Fishing Day. With those rangers, we gave away over 150 fishing rods to kids.
7: That's awesome.
11: Yeah,
7: that's
11: and two kids in two different families, the children won big gas grills for their families.
7: Oh, wow.
11: Yeah, because that's how I organized the prizes. So it was the kid who won a prize for their family.
7: All right, let's get Winona on the line because she just celebrated a birthday. So we said happy birthday yesterday, but we didn't have much time, so a belated birthday. And Dana, who's in the studio with us right now, was in your neck of the woods. What, yesterday?
8: Yes, yesterday. I was there taking my mother to get her hair fixed with Miss Linda.
11: Hi, Winona.
9: Hi.
11: So glad to hear your voice.
9: Well, thank you.
7: Everything well? Everything good? What are you looking forward to doing this weekend? Anything?
9: Oh, things going fair.
7: Fair? Fair?
11: So you like your new digs?
9: I thought y'all was going to come to see me.
7: Well, Dana did yesterday.
8: I was out there yesterday. You've got a really nice place. I think it's really pretty out there and friendly.
7: Is it friendly? Why not? Are they treating you well? You making friends out there?
9: Yeah, one.
7: What? That's one more than I got.
9: So you don't have no freedom over here.
11: Uh-oh.
9: They tell you what to do and how to do and when to do. And I don't ever get out of this room. If I do, I just go down to the luncheon and for my meals on Monday, Tuesday. There's three meals a day.
7: Uh-huh.
8: Well, that's nice. Well, I know you got somebody cooking for you.
9: And I'm back, and I'm looking at the four walls.
7: Hmm. Where, I mean, do other people get out? What do you want to get out?
9: Oh, they have programs and everything here, but I don't qualify for them. I don't know what happened, but when I checked in here, I was supposed to be able to do my own medication and all of that. Boy, when I got some final papers after I moved in here and saw what was going, man,
7: what do you want to do?
9: I can't get this darn thing to pull off.
7: All right, what do you want to do, or what do you?
9: I mean to charge.
7: Oh, I got you.
9: Oh. I understand that JR is going to talk to me today, too.
7: That's me, and we are.
11: Yep, Jed's down visiting his mom in Atlanta.
7: Yeah, Jed's visiting his mom right now.
11: And so we're getting to hang out with Chattanooga's grandma.
9: And see what happened. They called the law on me. Now I have a certificate showing that they say one thing and I say another thing. Would you like a copy of it? I'd be happy to send you one. Or better still, you could pick you up one.
7: Well, no, I'll take your version of it. So how did you get in trouble with the law? Now, that I find that hard to believe.
9: Because the man that runs this place told them that I was running away. And they called the law, and he wanted to put me in an ambulance, send me to the hospital, and have a test done to see if I was stable, if I was in my right mind and everything. Well, heck, far. I've been in my right mind since the day I was born.
11: You should have just told them to screw their head on straight.
9: But I can't get anybody to help me. I don't know what I'm doing or how I'm doing it, but it's a funny thing. They can let a lady come in and go through all of this stuff, clothing and everything, but they can't help me. I make mistakes, and I ask for the list of what are required to do this, and they don't have it. So I tried to call the man who used to work over at one of the banks named Robert,
7: yeah.
9: And he got a job with the FBI doing search on people's tax return.
7: Gotcha.
9: And I was going to ask him to do mine, because I know I haven't cheated on nothing. I don't have a right to cheat.
7: Mm.
8: Well, Nona, I noticed yesterday when I was there that they have a really pretty garden out to the side with benches and flowers. Have you been able to go out there and enjoy that area?
9: No, I can sit on the porch. And the day I was out there sitting on the porch, this man who controls everything, he said, it's too hot for you out here. You need to get in. I said, I'm not going in.
7: We got to run, but we love you. Thank you, too.
8: Goodbye, Winona.
11: Bye, Winona.
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17: From ABC News, I'm Brian Clark. Millions of people from the mid-Atlantic to the upper Midwest being impacted for a second straight day by hazardous air. It's a result of wildfire smoke from Canada. The mayor of New York City, Zoran Mamdani, said,
22: we are reaching into a level of air quality that is dangerous for every single New Yorker.
17: President Trump has used social media as a key element of his rise to the White House, and now his own social media company is selling some of that access, as ABC's Rachel Scott explains from Washington.
23: The president's media company will now sell quicker access to President Trump's social media posts on his social media platform, Truth Social. Users will be able to pay for immediate access to what the president says. The president has a history of announcing major things on Truth Social, from military action to domestic and foreign policy trade deals, long before we even get an official statement from the White House. And that's what has watchdog groups particularly concerned, that this could give another way for President Trump to profit off of the presidency.
17: Thursday, the president, in a speech from the White House, said that foreign countries have hacked the nation's election infrastructure and have information on voter registrations. He said this shows the law he wants must be passed.
24: Addressing this crisis of election security demands that Congress must pass the Save America Act.
17: But he offered no proof that it's had any impact on elections. The flooding in the Texas Hill Country has proven deadly, says ABC's Jim Ryan.
25: A Black Hawk helicopter hovers over the Guadalupe River in Kerrville, one of nearly two dozen search and rescue aircraft assigned to the Hill Country flash flood response. Unlike the 2025 disaster that took over 130 lives, including dozens of children at summer camps along the Guadalupe, the fatality count this morning stood at two. Both victims were adults.
17: You're listening to ABC News.
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27: Those traveling on US 27 in Hamilton County should be aware of upcoming roadway activity that could impact traffic, according to TDOT. Today from 8 p.m. until tomorrow morning at 6, Tennessee Department of Transportation construction crews will close US 27 southbound ramp onto Broad Street for repairs. The House has officially voted to make daylight savings time permanent. The Sunshine Protection Act passed 308-117 and would keep clocks shifted 1 hour ahead across the country. Supporters argue that the permanent shift will improve sleep routines, boost the economy, and gives Americans more daylight in the evening. Though critics warn the extended morning darkness in the winter could create serious health and safety issues. Animal shelters in Northwest Georgia are running out of space, with Catoosa and Walker County unable to take in any more animals as the number of strays rises during the summer months. I'm Natalie, and that's a look at your local news.
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0: Talk Radio 102.3, the Talk Monster. Thrilled to be here with you today as Tennessee's number one most trusted journalist and a DEI hire. I'm very excited to be here with you. We've gotten you all the way through your Friday. We've gotten you to your Friday. Now we're going to get you through your Friday. And we're going to help you out, and we're all going to have a great day. With me, as always, is Austin. He is Tennessee's 15th most trusted journalist. And we also have Max, Officer Max, here ready to lay down the law on any people that step out of line. Hey, Max, you've been a cop before, I believe. Is that correct?
1: Oh, yeah, yeah.
0: Okay. So the lawyer for one of the illegal immigrants killed in Houston, who was a completely innocent baby angel. He was going to be law enforcement one day after he was done being an astronaut, engineer, teacher, preacher, doctor, lawyer, who does nothing but help double amputee veterans eat at a food pantry. Have you ever seen little baggies filled with salt in your time as a law enforcement officer?
1: No.
0: Okay. So the assertion by the FBI and the people investigating the case are saying that they think there is methamphetamine inside this vehicle. The lawyer for the dead guy's family says, no, no, no, no, no. That's just salt and powder to add to water because he's working outside. Your thoughts?
1: Never ran up on that. Never ran up on that at all. No.
0: It's so stupid. Like, even if it's true, it's stupid. I mean, I'm sorry. It's just so dumb. It's like, oh, guys, I got to get out of the work site. Hold on. Let me bag up my little bags of salt. I mean, who would do that? If you did have, like, some sort of concoction that lets you keep whatever water, energy, or whatever, you wouldn't keep it in individual baggies. Please, can we just have some common sense? I mean, even if that ends up being true, it's just insane, okay? So let's just use Occam's razor here, okay? And unlike liberals use it to cut off male genitalia, use it and think about this. What's the most likely scenario here? The guy that tried to run over the cops was probably doing something wrong. I mean, that's the most likely scenario. They've got to prove it, but please don't embarrass yourself with the, maybe he had a homemade energy drink concoction to help him maintain his electrolyte levels while he's working. Shut up.
1: I'm partial to Gatorade.
0: No, sorry. Sorry, you can't have Gatorade. Hey, you got one of those baggies? I need to get some of that salt stuff you got so I can make myself feel better while working. Shut up. I mean, just stop embarrassing yourself, okay? That's why I love having Officer Max. I would ask Austin this, and I'd be like, well, I like to make different concoctions and put them inside paper baggies or plastic baggies and take them all. Is that right, Austin?
2: I hate to say it, but honestly, carrying like a bag of salt in my car is not outside the realm of possibility. Yeah.
1: Oh, my God.
0: Austin, are you suggesting you got like six or seven little baggies of salt inside your car?
2: No. I was saying one giant industrial bag for some sort of strange cooking reason or something.
0: You are such a weirdo, but I love it. Thank you for that. Thank you so much,
1: Austin. Hide it. Don't let them find it.
0: Austin, this is the paperwork. I was going to give you a raise. Going to the garbage. All right, moving on. Let's go ahead and get to it. We got a lot to talk about. Also, a $50 free-for-all Friday coming up today. We got a good question for you. It actually comes up in the seven things. I'll let you know when we get there. But let's go ahead and get to it. It is time for the often duplicate. Oh, before I do that, don't forget, $50 free-for-all Friday. Yes, that is today. But also, you can get your questions in for 10 with him. That's simple to do. 423-267-1023 on the Warren and Griffin Talk Radio 102.3 Text Monster. You can obviously jump in right there. You can use the free speech phone lines as well. Same number, 423-267-1023. That's another way you can get in and voice your opinion in any way. Maybe you have some thoughts on some of the stuff we're talking about in the seven things or more. We've got Bo Watson coming up a little bit later in this hour of the program. So stay tuned. He'll have to answer our $50 free-for-all Friday question of the day as well. But right now, let's get to it. It is time for the often duplicated, never replicated, the most critically acclaimed segment here on Uncancelable with Dale Jackson, brought to you by Tennessee's most trusted journalist. It's the seven things you should be talking about today.
3: Now time for the seven things you'll be talking about today. Number seven.
0: Calling it an exercise in futility, Tom Tillis of North Carolina has decided that he will be the latest fly in the ointment when it comes to the Save America Act. And he is willing to kill a mega bill package if it includes the Save America Act voter ID provisions, calling the effort a waste of time and an exercise in futility. Why? I don't know. This is an 80-20 issue, and the people in power cannot get behind it. Even Republicans. I'm not suggesting you're going to have 60 votes to get this thing done. And I understand maybe that he just doesn't want to deal with it because he knows it's going to bog everything else down. But damn, dude, sometimes you should be bogged down. Make him fight for it. Make it work.
3: Number six.
0: All right. We talk a little bit about those primaries. We talk about what's going on. We talk about this a lot. And, man, there is a full court press here for our Democrat friends, by our friends in the Tennessean. They are coming pretty hard here and making the argument for all of the Democrat candidates for governor. Quick. Tell me their names. Okay. I was just checking. There it is. Jerry Green is actually the front runner, they say. She is a current Memphis City Councilwoman. And I'll be honest with you. I think about who should lead the state of Tennessee. Oh, how about someone who's a city council person in Memphis? That's what I want. Oh, she was also working for the public defender's office in Memphis. Oh, good. At least crime's not an issue there. Good luck. Good luck.
3: Number five.
0: Well, if you like data centers, get excited because Donald Trump won't stop talking about how great they are. And a Chattanooga company has bought land in Rossville for a small-scale data center. Now, you may be asking yourself, tell me more, Dale. Where's this going to go? And the picture at the Chattanooga Times Free Press is awesome. It's like some broken concrete, all sorts of stuff. It's like, hey, here's where this data center is going to go. It's actually in Georgia. So Chattanooga Technology and Logistics Company has bought a four-acre lot for a data center the size of two shipping containers. I don't think that's what we're talking about when we're talking about data centers. The size of two shipping containers? No, that's not what people are really worried about. They're worried about these things that are humongous. Humongous. By the way, this is all still in the air. Lots of questions about this.
3: Number four.
0: All right. This came up the other day, but it's gotten a little bit of traction because the company involved actually seems to be interested. The volunteer state, according to Tennessee Conservative, they write this, has officially invited Paramount Skydance to relocate to Tennessee as the entertainment giant faces major roadblocks in California over its merger with Warner Brothers Discovery. And believe it or not, there are people who think that this might actually happen. There are a lot of people who think this might happen. Now, look, Tennessee has almost attracted a lot of big entertainment companies in the past. Fox News almost relocated their headquarters to Nashville. And they almost did that. And now this is an interesting question of whether or not it would be economically viable to move their headquarters for this company here. It would be. They could still do some of their work elsewhere.
3: Number three.
0: Well, Donald Trump is finally taking the Dale Jackson approach to Iran. Hit their bridges, hit their power, hit their ports, and hit their water. You want to stop this? This is how you do it. You go all out and you beat them into submission. You try to play nice with little pinprick precision, and you're not going to be able to do it. You have to go after the things that are going to cause a lot of discomfort for them. And they're doing it. The Strait of Hormuz, they're still playing there. I keep reading about escalating tensions and things like this. Yeah, I mean, I guess. if one side stopping every attack the other side does, followed by massive bombing campaigns, yeah, I mean, I guess that's a tit for tat. I mean, if one of the people is Dolly Parton, that's what's happening.
3: Number two.
0: All right, Northgate redevelopment. Now, I want to talk about this. We're going to talk about this in depth here. It's going to be part of our question of the day. The Northgate Mall. I'm usually against this because the people are stupid. Okay, I just want to make this as clear as I can possibly make it. When you go and you ask people, what would you guys like to see here? You usually get a lot of dumb ideas. Okay, that's usually what you get. Sometimes they stumble into a pretty good idea. But we've already seen it. They've already offered up, I think it's $8.7 million in abatements to the people developing this mall and turning it into something new. They want to turn it into like a town center. It's going to be walkable. It's going to be livable. It's going to be delightful. But what I notice about the article is there's no, like, here's what people recommended. We're going to change that on the other side.
3: Now, time for the number one thing you'll be talking about today.
0: All right. The media hates this. Republicans hate this. I generally hate this as well. Donald Trump gave a speech last night that a lot of people refused to carry or editorialized over, which, by the way, if you don't hate the media, you should. If you do hate them, you don't hate them enough. When we watched Joe Biden stand in front of a red backdrop with Marines behind him and talk about the existential threat of people who disagree with him, that took place 2 months before a midterm election, and the media was like, yeah, we'll run this thing on every channel. No problem. President Donald Trump gives a speech that is inherently political as well. I'm not trying to pretend it's not. And they're like, well, we could never give a platform for this. He just lies too much. No, you don't like what he's saying. That's the truth of the matter. So they didn't want to do it. Anyway, he laid out the Chinese meddling, which was absolutely happening. Data exploitation, we laid that out. That was when it was happening. They also pointed out that people inside the Trump administration were hiding things from Trump in his presidential daily briefs. That was happening too. There were people at the FBI saying they were running a shadow government. How could you accuse them of those things that they're saying? That's like me, people saying to me, well, Dale, you're such an egomaniac. It's like, yes, obviously I am. But imagine me being like, oh, who would ever come to that conclusion? That's how they're acting. They're acting like nothing he said had any validity, because if they give any credence to it, it further highlights how terrible they are.

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0: Talk Radio 102.3, the Talk Monster, coming up here in just a bit. We'll be joined by Bo Watson, state senator. He'll join us. We'll talk with him about a couple of things. But before we do that, I got to remind you of something, and that is that it is Friday! Hey! This week. Yeah!
1: Now, it's $50 Free-for-All Friday!
0: That's right, $50 Free-for-All Friday is the day where I make Max work harder than any other day. Yes, we come up with a question, you come up with the answers, and I give somebody a $50 gift card to the Cookie Jar Cafe. And all you have to do is answer this question. And today, I think we got a pretty good one. I read the story today at the Chattanooga Times Free Press

0: where they talked about going out and redeveloping the mall. And I got to tell you something. I'm fine with redeveloping the mall. I'm fine with the $8.7 million going to redevelop the mall. What I'm not fine with is listening to the people. If there's one thing I hate, it's listening to people. And I'll tell you why I got a big problem with listening to the people. Because, guys, I hate to break this to you, but the people, they're stupid. Okay? I'm just going to tell you that. Anyone that would show up at one of these events where they're like, we're taking your suggestions and we'd like to know what you'd like to put at the Northgate Mall, you're going to get nothing but terrible ideas. Terrible ideas. These are the same type of people like, what if we just had a subway system and a train? They should build a subway station there. That's the kind of stuff you get. Really, they should build like a subway shop, like subway sandwiches. But instead, they come up with like insane things. So I went and looked, and priority for community members include walkability, shade trees, and safe and accessible transportation options and green space. Terrible idea. No. Attendees also made clear their fondness for Northgate Library, a branch of the Chattanooga Public Library, advocating for an expansion of the facility. No. Absolutely not. What are you looking for? A place for homeless people to go to the bathroom? What are we talking about here? Stop it. See, these are bad ideas. They're terrible ideas. What type of businesses and attractions do you actually want at this place? Do you want people to actually come there, or do you want it to fail? Do you want to spend $8.7 million in tax revenue to fail? Or, and hear me out here, I'm a crazy person, would you like it to succeed and go from being a blight to something that we can be proud of? So what are your ideas? Give me some. What are your ideas for the Northgate Mall redevelopment? A library is a terrible idea.
1: The shade trees were nice. That sounds
0: Shut funny. Up, Austin. You're okay. Wrong. Okay? Let me just... I'm kidding.
2: But, ouch! Yeah. Ouch!
0: but seriously. Seriously. Guys, if you want to fill it in with a bunch of Austin-like fluff, go right ahead. That's fine. Okay? But what you've got to do is think about how to motivate people to actually show up at the place. The library is a utilitarian function, okay? There is a place for libraries, okay? I'm not suggesting there's not. I'm not saying that. But you're not going to draw people there with a library. You're surely not going to draw the kind of people you want there with a library. Dale, you never take your kid to a library? Of course I take my kid to a library. And you know what? We walk by the homeless people getting there, okay? So I'm not suggesting that that's what you want to bring there. Again, if that's an ancillary thing that shows up, fine, whatever. I still wouldn't put one there, but I get it. I get it. I'm talking about businesses, attractions that you'd like to see. There's a lot of economic development going into this. There's tax dollars, there's things like this. What do you want to see? A library, shade trees, a lot of benches, green transportation options. Hey, guys, you got any good ideas? Let's hear those right now. Warren Griffin, Talk Radio 102.3, text Monster 423-267-1023. Get your answers in right now. And Austin, I'm not suggesting they shouldn't have shade and stuff like that. That's nice and wonderful and great. But no one's going there to sit in the shade. You're trying to draw people there. So, you know, come on. Let's walk into the real world for a minute. Stay tuned.
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4: ABC News, I'm Brian Clark. The latest round of U.S. strikes on Iran targeted Iranian infrastructure. Iran claims that the U.S. is targeting civilian infrastructure, but ABC security and defense analyst Mick Mulroy says...
5: To be a valid military target, it has to have at least a dual purpose, which indicates that the Iranian military gets a great advantage of it. So it doesn't mean that necessarily because civilians use it that it's off limits. And of course, Iran's attacking a desalinization plant in Kuwait within the last 24 hours itself.
4: The apparent collapse of the ceasefire has sent gas prices higher. Now, according to AAA, the national average is just under $4 a gallon. President Trump has made major announcements about the war on social media, and now his social media company is selling early access to his messages on his Truth Social platform. That's alarmed watchdog groups. Another day of potentially unhealthy air quality for millions of people from the Midwest to Mid-Atlantic because of smoke from wildfires in Canada. This is it.
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0: Talk Radio 102.3, The Talk Monster. Dale Jackson here with you. Someone suggested that I not tell Austin to shut up. I suggest you shut up, okay? How about that? That's my response to that. Thank you. Thank you very much for your advice. I appreciate it. It wasn't Max, by the way. But yeah, I appreciate that. Don't forget our question of the day, which we're going to ask Senator Bo Watson, and we bring him on the program here in just a second, is the Northgate Mall is being redeveloped. $8.7 million in renovations will be basically eaten by local governments and in the form of tax abatements and stuff like that. So I got no problem with that. But then they went to the people, which is a stupid thing to do, and said, what should we put here? According to the newspaper, the most interesting things they came up with were libraries, or as I like to call them, homeless people bathrooms, green spaces, which I like to call places for homeless people to lay, and public transportation, which I call people for things for homeless people to get around on. So we've covered the homeless side of this. What about people we actually want to see come to this place, this newly revamped Northgate Mall property? They talk about how they want a town center. What do you actually want to see there? Give me some good ideas instead of awful ideas at 423-267-1023. That's the Warren and Griffin Talk Radio 102.3. Text Monster. We got a $50 gift card to the Cookie Jar Cafe for you. Put that there. That'll draw people there. Let's bring Bo Watson on. Senator Watson, give me a good idea that will appeal to actual human beings and bring business as opposed to homeless people, which are actually human beings, FYI, but that's not what I meant. What do you got? What kind of idea you got for me, Senator Watson?
1: Well, first of all, I've missed talking to you the past couple of weeks, so welcome. I'm just glad to be back on this show again.
0: Thanks,
1: I've had a void in my life here for a couple of weeks. We actually have a really good model on the other side of the river, the Cambridge Square development out in Ootowah, which is a mixed use and residential, which adds to our tax base, attracts business. Funds itself and is a really creative use of property, and I think that would be a great idea at Northgate. By the way, I grew up in the Hickson area, and when I was a little, I remember before Northgate Mall was even built, there was a farm, part of the Alston Farm was in that location. So I know it extremely well. I've watched the ebb and flow of the economy in Hickson, and I think it's with the right development there, it actually could be really a good thing for the area.
0: Yeah, I agree. And look, here's the way this stuff goes generally. You know, you have governments and other governments offering abatements and resources in order to redevelop things and get things looking good. And maybe there's a little bit of a chasing the dollar around as things develop and other places show up and you're moving, you know, stuff around. But you want to attract people to come to shop and live, and as people are coming to the area need more of that, so the mixed use facility is exactly what they need to be talking about. They need to be talking about mixed use, which I think they are talking about it, and that's definitely the way it's going to go. You know, all this, oh, we need more green space. It's like, I'm sorry, that's an adorable thing to say, but we're operating in the real world, and I always say, like, people who go to public meetings are the type of people who go to public meetings, so you probably should take that into account when you're listening to them. That's just my take, but draw your own conclusions on that. Now, let's move past that for a second. We'll get a lot of your responses, which are good, by the way, on the text line. I appreciate it. Senator Watson, we are seeing a lot of talk, and we haven't talked in a couple weeks, so there's a lot to discuss here, on data centers. Hamilton County says, no, none for a year. We're putting a moratorium in place. And then there's people running for for county commission who are like, oh, yeah? Well, what about 18 months? Like, how about we do more? Donald Trump is saying, no. This is nonsense. We got to have these data centers. We want to have these data centers. You got companies going right across the line to Georgia saying we're going to put a small one, two shipping containers wide. This is not what we're talking about. We generally talk about data centers. But going south and saying we'll put one in Georgia there in Rossville and we'll build one and we'll go that way. Does the state of Tennessee have a role in this? Could they say you cannot do moratoriums on data centers? We're going to do a statewide moratorium on data centers. Should they just leave it alone and leave it to local governments, which is a cop-out answer that I just gave you? So which is the position that maybe the state should take on these data centers, or should they not have one?
1: Well, if you ask the question the way you posed it, could the state, then yes, the state could do any of those things. Is that the position that the state is currently in? No, I think the state's current position is, unfortunately for you, the cop-out answer, which is this is a discussion that we would like, at least at this stage, to have at the local level. Listen, I was just in a conference this past weekend, and this data center conversation is happening in every state, multiple communities. One aspect of it that people haven't thought about as Hamilton County is thinking through the next year with their moratorium is that data centers have the potential to significantly offset property taxes. If a data center were to come into an area, the property taxes that could be collected on that data center could result in a reduction of property taxes to the other property owners in the area. So there's an economic argument to be made. The other is that we do not want our data centers housed in foreign territories. We don't want China to have control of all the data centers because America refuses to build them. And I think that's what Donald Trump was trying to say, is that, look, we don't want our adversaries having control of these data centers. But I think we do, during election season, a lot of things get said. A lot of things aren't really completely thought through. I think in Tennessee's position, we like the idea at this point that Hamilton County and other communities are having discussion at the local level.
0: Yeah, I agree. I agree with that. There's a lot of concerns about these data centers. I personally, my position on it is this. I think we have taken a bunch of misinformation and inserted it into this story. Because of the jobs I do in multiple different states and cities and counties, I've heard this from all different angles. In Alabama, a county cannot forbid data centers. A city can. In Tennessee, obviously, there's more power on the local level in order to do that. In Georgia, you see what's happening there. You see all these things taking place, and I've heard all sorts of stuff. I've heard the cows are infertile, the livestock's turning gay, the crops won't grow, bears are attacking citizens. And it sounds ridiculous, but because it is, then there are real concerns. The water usage one, I think, is a made-up concern, but I understand it a little bit. But the power concern is a real issue. And I don't know what the state's role in this could be because, TVA is a federal thing, obviously, and I get it. It's a private corporation, but whatever. But you have that concern. And the state's role in generating power or allowing to generate power, I jokingly say it sounds like a Lex Luthor, like Superman thing. It's like, let's let Elon Musk build a data center and maybe he can build a nuke plant next to it. And I'm like, do I want Jeff Bezos has me nukes?
1: Yeah. Well, I think that, and you are exactly correct. And oh, by the way, some of that misinformation is being driven by our adversaries.
0: China.
1: Do not think for a moment that our adversaries are not aware of some of these kind of conversations and are capitalized on it. But we also have to remember that as, the whole data center technology is advancing at a very rapid rate. And so the idea that the data center 5 years from now is going to remotely be anything like the data center of today is just not accurate. I mean, the systems are getting cooler. They're getting less noisy, all of those kind of things that people tend to have concerns about. I think you did hit on the most important concern that from the state's perspective we have, and that is the potential drain on our energy grid. Our energy grid is somewhat insufficient now, which is why Elon Musk, when he built his own, he had to use his own power source. TVA is trying to rectify that by, they're getting into the small modular nuclear reactor business in order to create more energy. I think that is a legitimate concern that a local community could have, and from the state's perspective, because if the data center drains the energy grid, our ability to then attract a large advanced manufacturing company becomes less because we can't provide them with the reliable energy that they need.
0: Yeah, no, that's exactly right. I agree with that. I think there's a huge power issue here that people have to really think hard about, because we've had brownouts. Recently in the last couple of years, yep. there have been brownouts. I think one of them was on Christmas, if I remember correctly.
1: Yep.
0: So we've had those issues across the Tennessee Valley in the TVA, and we've seen it. And you got these real problems. And if data centers start coming online, not only does it gobble up the resources for citizens, but, I mean, Senator Watson, this is another thing. We offer up economic incentives to bring in major manufacturing facilities that create a lot of jobs. If you're telling me we can have a data center that's going to bring in X amount of revenue but create 10 jobs, or I can have a manufacturing facility that's going to create 500 jobs and bring in a similar amount of tax revenue and stuff like that, I know which one I want. I know which one's more important. Is it time to pull the incentives away from the data center, since these guys seem to be in the buying mode and we shouldn't necessarily be in the selling mode and cutting them tax deals? Is it time to pull the incentives back?
1: Well, I think with any we in Tennessee, at least, you know, we look carefully at every incentive that we offer to business and industry. And so we are already do that. I think we have been fairly limited in our data center incentive exposure in the first place. I think you have to calculate in all of the factors that we've talked about here when you are deciding whether this is the best industry. And that's why I said I told you we're taking a cop-out answer, because a lot of those kind of decisions begin with what's going on at the local level. If you're in Lake County, Tennessee, has virtually zero industry, has trouble even meeting its education funding requirements, has trouble funding its local government, that might be a space where something like a data center makes sense. But Hamilton County may not make sense. So that's why we really have to rely on local governments helping us with the decision-making process on these things.
0: Yeah, I think that's right. Now, you being in the position that you're in, do you know of any data centers that were planning to come to Hamilton County that were in the mix and maybe they've been blown up? Do you know where they've gone? Have they given up on the area? Have they tried to find the smaller? I mean, like we talked about going across the Georgia to Rossville, that's fine, but that's not what we're talking about. We're talking about data centers, but these massive compounds. Have you heard anything about anyone moving elsewhere? Have we lost any because of Hamilton County's moratorium? Which again, they're doing what the people want. Let's just be real about it. That's what the people want. I'm not suggesting that's not the case. Has tax revenue been lost that way?
1: I am not familiar with a specific instance of where a data center had a proposal and it has been withdrawn or denied. That doesn't mean that one doesn't exist, but a lot of these things, you get into non-disclosure agreements, sure, and there's just no discussion about it. So, but I'm not aware of one.
0: Yeah, last thing I'll say here is there was a massive data center going in one community, and I've heard this been referred to as it's a gold mine. Their school tax revenue with this data center going into this community would double. I mean, which is crazy.
1: Yeah.
0: That's a huge amount of money, meaning in a relatively small community, the property tax, because they never abate the property tax, right? So you got all that. Yeah, so the school tax revenue would double. Are more places doing moratoriums missing out on that?
1: Well, that was what I was said at the very beginning of this, is that there is an economic or fiscal argument to be made, and that is that these large data centers have the potential to offset the cost of the property taxes to other citizens. In essence, you know, you highlighted that they doubled their revenue. You could also make a property tax reduction to your other private property owners, because the data center is making up for the difference. So it has a fiscal impact that could be very positive for certain communities.
0: Let me just toss this out. Maybe electric bill subsidy or something like that, because that's what the fear is on the electricity side of it. I think that maybe something we could talk
1: about. The electricity goes to the energy grid And the only way, you know, people are concerned about prices going up, the only way that happens is if you stress your energy grid. If your energy grid has capacity, then prices are not going to go up.
0: Right. Absolutely. Absolutely. All right. Every week we get you on here. We ask you the question of the day. We talk about some serious issues. Then we talk about wrestling real quick here. Sami Zayn becomes WWE champion and then loses to CM Punk like 8 days later or whatever. Your take on that entire situation?
1: I don't know. Do you think they messed up? I mean, was he not supposed to win anyone? I mean, I don't know. Stranger things have happened. I never saw, you know, I think I texted you about it. I never saw Sami Zayn as being the face of wrestling. CM Punk, absolutely. So I don't know what the arrangement was there, but I think that's the right. I like CM Punk. I think he's a good face for him.
0: I like it too. I think it is this Syrian Muslim. Sami Zayn wins championship in Saudi Arabia. I think that's the number one goal. Yeah. And then they come back and they flip it over.
1: I hadn't thought about that, but I think you're right. I think that really fits within that narrative that they had.
0: And when I say Syrian Muslim, of course, white Canadian born Syrian Muslim. Worth pointing out. All right. Thank you very much. Bo Watson, State Senator, always a great conversation with him. Got a lot of information in there about data centers. I know that ate up a lot of the conversation, but look, I mean, that is dominating things. Donald Trump's calling it a gold mine, saying, let's do more of it. It's very interesting. So we appreciate Bo Watson coming on and talking about that. You guys have put up a lot of great suggestions about our question of the day. We'll get to some of those answers next. Don't forget, we got What's Trending coming from Austin. If I let him talk, we'll see. Stay tuned.
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0: 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Dale Jackson here with you. Let's get to some of your responses. First, the Bo Watson thing, then we get some answers that you guys have been putting up here about some of this other stuff, including our question of the day of what should we put at the North Gate Mall as opposed to more libraries and public transportation and green spaces. Yeah. All right, let's get to it. Warren and Griffin, Talk Radio 102.3, Text Monster 423-267-1023. All right, here we go. Okay, so that comes up via AI about the jobs being lost and the data centers being AI. Listen to me, and listen to me good on this. Not having a data center in your community is not going to protect a single solitary job. It's not going to happen. They can put that data center on the freaking moon. And the same jobs that are going to be lost because of AI are going to be lost. The United States could put a moratorium on them, and they'll just go build them in India and China. And that's what they want. They want the proximity to them so they can control them if they need to. They can also want the proximity to them because they can make money off of it. They also, just for all you green people who hate these things, let me remind you, they're not going to play by the same environmental rules as Americans are going to. So if you got some environmental issues, you need to tighten those up, and that's fine. But a ban on them does not solve any of those issues you think you're concerned about. Absolutely. That is the only legitimate issue, in my opinion. That's it. That's the only legitimate issue. Now let's marry these two issues together. $50 free-for-all Friday question of the day is simple. What should we do in the Northgate Mall as they redo this thing with $8.7 million of tax revenue going into it? So they're asking for ideas. People have stupid ideas like libraries, public transportation, and green space. Lame. You guys have better ideas. I think this is a joke.
11: Those texts are playing silently for us, by the way.
0: Well, thank you for telling me that they're not playing as I've been playing them. I appreciate that. Let's do this again.
12: I think Northgate Mall should be a data center.
0: Why would you guys not tell me it wasn't playing? Good Lord.
13: You just made the list!
0: All right. But yes, it should be a data center. That's great. The amount of tax revenue that would come in from that would far outpace anything that you're going to put in here on the retail side. I mean, I'm just saying, it's not going to happen, but it might be. It might not be a bad idea. I'm just saying. Just saying.
12: Already a library at Northgate.
0: I know there's already a library at Northgate. I'm aware. My point in saying that is that people are like, it's very important that we keep this library here. It's not very important that we keep the library there. It's actually probably important that we get the library the hell out of there. Because the library is already there. Is it bringing people? Is it bringing the type of people you want in there? Is it? No, the answer to that is no. What do they say? Riffraff? Is that the term?
12: More brick and mortar stores.
0: Yes.
12: More restaurants.
0: Yes.
12: Like a food court.
0: Yes.
12: An open space to rent for children's birthday parties.
0: Yes.
12: They should do kind of like what Bradley Square Mall is doing or mimic Hamilton Place Mall, albeit Riffraff, aka Young Hoodlums, are trying to overrun that now. But those are two good business models to adhere to. Yes. Thank you. I just made this list.
13: You just made the list.
0: Thank you. That's the type of person that would never go to a public meeting and be like, we're taking suggestions. And that's why I'm asking the question. But I appreciate it. Thank you very much. I don't appreciate my coworkers not telling me that the little voice guy ain't talking. We'll be right back.
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14: From ABC News, I'm Brian Clark. President Trump used his White House speech last night to claim that foreign countries have accessed U.S. election information.
15: Hundreds of millions of U.S. voter files are in the hands of foreign governments. Our machines and ballot counting systems are exposed to hacking and manipulation and corruption.
14: He said this proves the need to implement the bill he wants that calls for tighter restrictions around voting in federal elections, but he did not offer any proof that there's been a direct impact. And Pennsylvania Governor Josh Shapiro, a Democrat, said,
16: every single time Donald Trump and his enablers have been forced to produce evidence to back up his ridiculous claims, he's failed.
14: The U.S. carried out new strikes on targets in Iran, hitting more infrastructure in a bid to ease Iran's hold on the Strait of Hormuz. As the war has reignited, gas prices have increased and so have mortgage rates, as ABC's Elizabeth Schulze.
17: Borrowing costs are going up as oil prices rise again. Investors are worried that if oil and overall inflation stay higher, the Federal Reserve will be less likely to cut interest rates. This is putting a big damper on the housing market. Pending home sales dropped 5% in June from a month ago. Typically at this time of year, we do see stronger sales for people who are still looking to buy or trying to refinance.
14: Health regulators believe shredded iceberg lettuce served at Taco Bell locations in five states is behind the cyclosporiasis outbreaks, as ABC's Sam Champion.
18: The FDA identifying a single supplier of the lettuce from Mexico used by the restaurants where sick people say they ate. Taco Bell voluntarily removing the impacted lettuce nationwide, saying in a statement it will be replaced within 24 hours in select states, adding, we believe public health is a shared responsibility among restaurants, their suppliers, and...
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19: Animal shelters in Northwest Georgia are running out of space, with Catoosa and Walker County unable to take in any more animals as the number of strays rises during the summer months. Catoosa County officials say the county's animal shelter is maxed out and can no longer accept animals. The shelter has room for 80 pets, but is currently over capacity. The Walker County Animal Shelter is also dealing with capacity issues. The shelter says it's brought in 73 animals since the beginning of July. A car crashed into the side of the Reed House in downtown Chattanooga yesterday afternoon. Crews were on the scene reporting seeing minimal damage to both the hotel and to the car. It's unclear if anyone was injured. Fort Oglethorpe police are looking into a suspicious damage to property incident in which a man dyed his hair at the Donut Palace on Battlefield Parkway. Fort Oglethorpe police chief says the unusual act of dyeing one's hair in a restaurant is suspicious. I'm Natalie, and that's a look at your local news.
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0: Talk Radio 102.3, the Talk Monster. I am Dale Jackson. I am a DEI hire and Tennessee's most trusted journalist. We got Austin with us, Tennessee's 15th most trusted journalist. And we also have Officer Max here with us, doing all he can to investigate, you know, all the little baggies that people bring in their vehicles with them that just have salt in them. And I'm being told, no, Hispanics do this all the time. They carry little salt baggies with them. It's an electrolyte mix. Guys, listen to me good. I am willing to bet $10,000 on the fact that they will find that that is drugs. Okay? I'm telling you this right now. If you send me $10,000 and I get to hold it, and we'll do the bet, I will pay it. I'm saying it here on the radio. I would put $10,000 cash down on whether or not that is drugs or not. $10,000. However, I do love this type of response. It is a great response to commentary like that. I love this.
1: Hispanics do keep salt and tagine in bags on job sites. They add it to mineral water with a little lime juice. While I understand your point of the small bag being stupid, it does happen.
0: Any thoughts on what blacks do? I mean, I just want a question. I mean, would that statement be okay under any other? You know, the Hispanics are always doing this. Well, listen, let me just tell you this. If you're Hispanic and you're carrying around little bags of salt, you should probably stop doing that. That would be my suggestion to you. That's a bad idea. And Officer Max probably approves.
2: Take about 5 minutes to find out what it is, you know.
0: Yeah, exactly right. Exactly right. And I think a lot of people are overplaying what the local DA is saying. The DA in this case stands for dumbass. But the local DA is basically saying it doesn't matter. That's how he starts it. It doesn't matter. That's the starting point of the conversation. It doesn't matter what's in those bags. He still shouldn't have been shot. So just take that. Put all the information together, follow the context clues, and understand one thing and one thing right. I have a undefeated BS detector. In the Dale Jackson Sure This Happened system gives this about an 11% chance of that being individually wrapped baggies of electrolyte mix. Okay? Thank you very much. Now, we got a lot to get into. Austin has been told to shut up once today, and he's taking it to heart. Because I haven't heard his words, a word from him since. But let's go ahead and get to it. Let's get to what's trending.
3: Keeping you up to date with all that's trending in your world.
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3: It's what's trending.
0: Thank you. All right, that's right. It is time for what's trending. Where Austin scours the internet, finds five topics while sitting under a little shady tree at the park, waiting to go into the library. He delivers those topics to us, and then I say, produce those little baggies full of salt, please. And then we immediately ram into cop cars and go, what? We didn't do anything wrong. Like, how I combine those issues. What a talent I have. All right, Austin, number five.
6: Hong Kong booksellers arrested over the sale of seditious publications. Under a 2024 security law, two booksellers have been shut down. Now, if you go to Reddit comments where this is really blowing up, you would think this was coming in maybe a month, maybe two, to America. unlikely, I think, to be the case, given the banned book situation here. But yeah, this has gone pretty viral, mostly with leftists thinking coming to a place near you. By their definition.
0: Yeah, I gotta tell you, it's very interesting to point out this because there's a big push right now. Stephen King is getting a lot of attention because his books were banned. And they weren't actually banned. They basically moved them in a library out of concern about one of the things in a compilation of a bunch of short stories. And he's freaking out about his books being banned. If there's a big sign that says banned books with an arrow pointing to them and they're selling them, the books aren't banned. Okay? Thank you very much.
6: I just don't know how this became such a thing with leftists. I guess they just don't believe what they're saying. I guess it's the Dale Jackson leftist heuristic here, but Yeah, it just confuses me so much.
0: Oh, you mean the premise that that Democrats don't actually believe anything they say?
6: Yeah, because that's the only explanation I could think of for this one. It's just so silly.
0: What did you refer to that as?
6: A farce, I think.
0: No, you said Dale Jackson something. You said
6: Dale Jackson heuristic of lying, leftist lying.
0: What the hell's a heuristic?
6: It's like a barometer, you know, for something. It's
0: okay, all right, got it. Okay. Learn something new every day. Number four?
6: Yes, number four. A24, a film production company behind sort of indie-ish movies, Midsommar, Backrooms is that new movie they released, are trying to copyright Backrooms as an idea or concept. They started releasing copyright strikes against internet creators. They're using the Backrooms. And the director's very furious because I looked the director up. He started on YouTube. And the Backrooms is like an internet almost meme idea, like sort of a horror story people would write about. So, yeah, this is kind of odd, almost biting
0: the
6: hand.
0: He's mad at the movie people, not the YouTube people.
6: Yes, of course. He's mad at the actual studio that I guess he signed on with because the studio is saying, hey, this is too dynamite an idea. Maybe we want to be the only ones.
0: Oh, that's interesting. That's interesting because I do see a lot of like Backrooms memes and stuff like that and stories and things. So yeah, I'm not surprised about that. Something gets popular, people copy it, and the internet is rife with copyright fraud.
6: I think the unique thing is that it's not that way. It's started on the internet. The Backroom started there, and then he made a movie. So I think that's why it's kind of a weird situation here is that it's not his original idea, but now they're trying
0: That's even worse. Okay.
6: Yeah, now they're trying to claim ownership of it, I guess, after the fact.
0: Okay, that is actually worse. All right, number three.
6: Major streamer Kai Cenat has started a streamer university. He's dubbed himself the Dean. Apparently, they've had hundreds of millions of applications of young people trying
0: to
6: get
0: They did not have hundreds of millions of applications. There's no way that's true.
6: Maybe that's not true, but they apparently had a lot of people applying to join this university. I guess it teaches them how to become a major streamer, like their favorite Sean Piker. I think like Pokimane and some of these other internet streamer types.
0: Is Chud the Builder there?
6: Chud the Builder is not there, no. He's still in jail, right?
0: I think he's still in jail, yes.
6: Okay, yeah, the favorite of this program. It's just odd to me that they're trying to do whole university. This feels like a grift. It feels like none of the people that sign up to become students here are going to go on for a career in streaming. But yeah, who knows?
0: My guess would be that you build a streaming career organically, not because you went to some class. So I'm not sure I buy this whole thing. But okay, I mean, yeah, I guess that's something you could definitely do. But man, going around, no thank you. I'll pass. Thank you very much on joining Streamer University. I had to get fired to become a streamer. Thank you very much. Number two.
6: 30 cases of the lettuce disease have hit Tennessee. This is the diarrhea disease.
0: Are they calling it the lettuce disease?
6: That's what I wanted to call it because I was like, calling it diarrhea disease sounds so stupid.
0: I think they should call it lettuce diarrhea.
6: Lettuce diarrhea. That's pretty good. Okay. We're at the workshop some names because I haven't seen an official COVID monkeypox.
0: Because it sounds like
6: name.
0: Let us diarrhea. Come on, guys.
6: Yeah. No, that's good. That's good.
0: We're doing a thing here. All right. I just actually Googled lettuce diarrhea and I regret it immediately. Continue.
6: Yep, immediately. Yeah. So the let us diarrhea disease has started to hit Tennessee. So I guess it started up in, I think it was Michigan, that kind of area. They have tons of cases. They have like 30,000 something, but it's creeping its way south. So be careful. Don't go to Taco Bell, I guess, and get a bunch of lettuce. Don't get a salad at McDonald's. For those out there that are going to do that, don't do that for a little
0: while. The safest thing to do is not eat lettuce and vegetables, guys. It's just of all processed meat, nothing else on there. The problem that people had was they went to Taco Bell and they ate Taco Bell and they started having diarrhea. And they're like, yeah, that's just what happened.
6: That was the funniest thing about it. I read this and I thought, really? Okay, that's just the joke that everyone says.
0: How many days
6: does
0: it have to go on for you to understand that something's wrong? That's the real problem with it. All right. Number one. Go ahead.
6: Fortnite has gotten to quite a controversy about new skins that
0: are
6: being released.
0: Before you go any further, a game where you shoot people in the face repeatedly over and over and over and over again is in a controversy. I can't wait to hear what it's about. The skins, for people who don't know, are basically like the avatars that your character plays with. You can put a hat on it or something and pay money for it. Go ahead.
6: Yeah, it's like if you were playing Mario or something, you could change hats on them. That's basically what it is. So yeah, there's like 10, 15 bucks a piece. It's kind of a lark. Anyway,
0: crazy.
6: There's new skins that are for the Batman series of characters, Harley Quinn, Poison Ivy, and Catwoman. The thing is that they're in very skimpy bikinis as part of a summer lineup. So this is getting a lot of people pretty frustrated. It's a pretty young kids game, so I think that's why people are
0: clutching the pearls about this a bit. Allow me to say the following here, okay? Let me just say this. If you're letting your kid play a game where they're shooting people in the face over and over and over again, a skimpy Harley Quinn is the least of your problems. And I'm not saying that me and Grant have never played Fortnite. It's not blood and guts and stuff. It's more like a giant paintball match. But come on, guys, what are we doing here? I bought the Harley Quinn skin and it was sexy. Why?
6: Yeah, I honestly feel the same way. Like you said, it's not like super. It's not like there's blood flying everywhere and everything, but you do have like an assault rifle. You get headshots, you know, for shooting someone in the head.
0: Yes.
6: So it's like, really? I mean, the bikini thing is
0: also these are characters that are drawn in a very sexy. I don't know.
6: Even the original renditions of these characters isn't exactly meant to be like ugly or sort of puritanical.
0: Fat? Make Harley Quinn fat. That's what I want. Make her fat and have her wear a North Face jacket. That's the solution here. Now, that's what we want to do. Okay, thank you very much, Austin. Appreciate it. You can stay on the show for a little bit longer. But real quick, though, let me remind you guys. You need to go see my friends over there at the North Georgia Gun Trader. 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
1: 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You guys have offered up a lot of great suggestions on a lot of different issues. Our question of the day, get a $50 Cookie Jar Cafe gift card, is as follows. The Northgate Mall is being redeveloped. $8.7 million in tax revenue. So they held a meeting, and they told the public to come and give them some suggestions. The suggestions are bad. Okay, I'm sorry, just let me tell you, they are bad. Or the Chattanooga Times Free Press is packaging them in a way that is bad. Now, a couple of reasons for this. Would you ever go to a public meeting where you get to say what kind of place you'd like at a location? The answer to that is no, because you're a real human being and you don't go to public meetings. Sorry, that's the truth. Okay, that's number one. Number two... Well, that's it. Okay, there you go. Also, by the way, early voting in place right now for the primary election. Get out there and early vote if you are so inclined. I'll be honest, I don't like early voting. I don't like mail-in voting universal. I don't like any of this. I think it opens up the door for too much fraud. I'm not a fan. I'm just, whatever. I'm not a fan. I hate it. I hate everything about it. Dale, we should have more people voting. No, we should make it easy to vote and hard to cheat. And the way you do that is with voter ID and an election day, unless you're sick or infirm or something like that. That's my take. You don't like it? That's cool. But there we go. Today is the first day of early voting. So get out there because, guys, voting's really hard. You need to have a plan to vote. Any person that says that to you has no respect for you. Okay? I'm just going to tell you that right now. You got to get out there and have a plan. It's like Pokemon Go to the polls. You guys remember that? You guys remember Hillary Clinton saying that? Remember that? Remember what I said about them having no respect for you? That's a perfect example of it. You've got to make a plan. You've got to take somebody with you. Leave me alone. Stop begging people to go to the polls. Okay? Not voting is a choice. And damn it, it's a choice I actually like. So stop it. Okay? Stop it. I've been asked numerous times, would you help us with this and get out the vote thing? No. No, I will not. Thank you very much for asking. I am not interested in that. Dale, you're against people registering to vote? No, I'm not. I am against this idea that it's like some sort of moral imperative that these people vote, because it's not what they actually believe. They just think, hey, this person is X, Y, and Z, so they must agree with me, so I want to make sure that person votes. I, for one, like the idea that people are too lazy and don't go to the polls. I am a big fan of that. So if you want to be fat, stupid, and lazy, well, don't go to the polls, okay? I'm fine with that. Why did I say fat? I don't know. Doesn't really fit there, but it seemed like a good insult to throw out there. All right, where were we going with this? Kind of got off track here. I apologize. We were talking about a lot of different things. The renovation of the mall, what we should put there, and all that stuff. Donald Trump's speech came up as well, and one of you had a thought. It's a bad thought, but it's a thought nonetheless, and I want to share it with you. You can get your thoughts in here right now. 423-267-1023. That is the Warren and Griffin Talk Radio 102.3 text sponsor. Hey, Austin, I said get your thoughts in here, and I wonder how many thoughts at Kai Cenat's Streamer University?
2: A lot, honestly. Some of them showed up in, like, schoolgirl outfits. It's brutal.
1: Okay, Austin knows what a thought is. Max, do you have any idea what a thought is?
3: I try not to.
1: Okay. Austin, what is a thought?
2: It's just like a woman of ill repute, maybe. Max, maybe that word would...
1: It stands for that hoe over there.
3: Okay. All right. I thought you were talking about something else.
1: No. It stands for that hoe over there. Anyway, here's an actual thought that came in.
4: Dale, on the surface, I would agree with you that all media should have carried a president's speech.
1: But
4: I think Trump has told so many lies. He's literally reached the point of the truth, not even being believable. I mean, personally, I had no interest in his

0: speech because I've heard him tell 17,000 lies and had no interest in hearing the next 10 or 20.
1: Okay. Let me ask you this question. Did you think Joe Biden was telling you the truth? I know old lunch pail Joe was like just an average guy going through his life, and he said things like, "You have the Biden word. You have my word as a Biden. And this isn't a lie, and I'm telling you the truth." Remember all those Joe Bidenisms, which basically meant, hey, the thing I'm about to tell you is a lie? The guy lied about everything in his life. The guy told a lie about his wife being killed in a car accident by a trucker who was drinking. Not true. Untrue, and ruined the guy's life. Joe Biden was a piece of human garbage. Excrement? Maybe, but garbage for sure. And we were force-fed the idea that he was a truth-telling, great human being. He was neither of those things. Barack Obama lied all the time. I'm not saying it's good that Donald Trump lies. He lies too much. He's a lying prick. I'm not even suggesting he's not. But when you allow media outlets with public licenses to make the decisions of, I'm going to carry this speech, but I'm not going to carry this one, I'm not going to carry this one, and then to editorialize as to why they're not doing it? Come on, man. What do you expect from them? I'm not suggesting we take their licenses away or anything like that, but I mean, we say at least they're open for criticism on it, because the idea that they shouldn't carry because he lies too much, well, that's their interpretation of what the truth is. One of the things they said, I remember this yesterday, someone went on television and said, well, Donald Trump said that there are hundreds of thousands of illegals on the rolls, but that doesn't really tell the whole story. Why? Well, because a lot of states refuse to turn their rolls over. Well, okay, so is that a lie? They say it is, because it's actually more of them. They just don't think it has a big enough impact on the ballot. What the hell are we doing? No. You air the speech, and then you talk about it and say whatever you want. But this idea that we're going to interpret it for you so you don't have to see it, that's garbage. Would they have carried Joe Biden's speech in this situation? I've already told you they did. September 8th, 2022, two months before a midterm, they carried Joe Biden's speech with the red lights and the Marines, and oh my God, the world's going to end, the right-wing nut jobs hate America, and they hate you, they're vicious, hateful hate mongers who want to see you dead, they want to see all this stuff, but because Joe Biden got up there and muttered his way through it, everyone was like, what a powerful speech, what a great guy, Joe Biden's so wonderful. No, Joe Biden is a lying liar who lies constantly, and now they're propping him up. He wrote this book, that's a lie. Hell, I don't even believe he has cancer anymore. But no, Trump lies.
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3: ABC News, I'm Brian Clark. The day after President Trump used a White House speech to cast more doubt on election legitimacy in the country, Homeland Security Secretary Mark Wayne Mullen says a preliminary review of voter records from four states shows
4: Department of Homeland Security, we've identified 250,000 non-citizens registered to vote in just four states.
3: Those states, California, Nevada, New Jersey, and Pennsylvania, he called on their secretaries of state to work with the federal government. There's no indication those people voted in federal elections. The U.S. carried out new strikes on targets in Iran, focusing on infrastructure to try to release Iran's hold on the Strait of Hormuz. CDC says it's linked at least part of the cyclosporiasis outbreak to shredded lettuce that was sold at Taco Bell restaurants in Michigan, Ohio, Indiana, Kentucky, and West Virginia, saying shredded lettuce sold at grocery stores or in other restaurants is not affected. This is ABC News.
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1: Dave Ramsey's right. You buy a lottery ticket, you become rich. You didn't buy that lottery ticket on accident, right? Okay, check that out a little bit later today on Talk Radio 102.3. I'm Dale Jackson. I'm thrilled to be here with you, and I'm thrilled to get into some of our answers for the question of the day. I got a little sidetracked there because I'm easily shot off into a different direction. Trust me, I know. You know what's funny? As much of a troll as I can be in every possible way, physically and mentally, I am often easily trolled. I'll be honest, there are times when I am easily trolled. There's no question about that. I do have one more text I want to get to. Someone has a problem with the way I answer that last question. Let me just respond to that real quick. 423-267-1023. That is the Warren and Griffin Talk Radio 102.3 text monster. Getting again, 423-267-1023. It'll slow it down for you there a little bit. This is an interesting idea.
0: Hold on, Dale.
1: Okay.
0: Anytime someone brings something up, you say, but what about the other side is a terrible argument.
1: Is that something I say? I'm not sure I actually do say that a lot. I have a couple of things I do say quite often, but no, I don't normally say, how can you say the other side says that? I think it's one of those things like, don't say you don't understand. I do that, but I don't know if I do that, but I may. I'm gonna go into this with good faith and say, okay, I do say that. That's one of my catchphrases now.
0: That's what you just did. Someone is literally saying something about Trump, and you turn to, what about that Biden and Obama?
1: Okay, let me lay this out real quick here on this. I don't know if I was saying what about Obama, but I laid out a scenario where in a very similar case, in a very similar distance to the election, actually further away, they ran a guy who was making a purely partisan speech, and they treated it completely different. I mean, that's a comparison. It's not a whataboutism, it's a comparison. So I disagree with that completely. The argument that you could possibly make is that Donald Trump lies, which I agree with, but I'm not going to say that Joe Biden and them don't. I mean, I guess the real question would be, you believe Joe Biden tells lies all the time, right? And has and did through his entire presidency, everything involved his presidency, from his business dealings with his son to absolutely immigration, every possible issue Joe Biden lied about, inflation, all those things he lied about. And I know you're trying to make like the whole Dale Jackson's a hypocrite thing, but aren't you the hypocrite? Aren't you the hypocrite in this situation? Which I guess is a whataboutism as well by pointing out that you're actually being the hypocrite. But I mean, that's fine. So I'll ask you to that person. I mean, you do acknowledge Joe Biden lied all the time, right? I would have preferred Donald Trump not make the speech. But if he's going to do a speech like that and announce it to the country, you should run it. I mean, it's not that complex. If you're in the business of running those speeches regularly, then you should have run it. I mean, it's that simple. I don't think it's a whataboutism. It's just a, here we go. I mean, that's it. So if you want to say that, go right ahead. All right, now, back to the issue at hand. Northgate Mall, let's talk about it. They are getting $8.7 million in tax abatements in order to revamp that area. $8.7 million really ain't that much. Okay, I'm just going to tell, I mean, in the grand scheme of things, it really ain't that much. It is small potatoes in the grand scheme of things. So I don't really understand this argument. Sorry, now I did it myself, so hold on one second. Sorry about that. Here we go. Listen to this.
0: The tax revenues from these projects never pay for all of the infrastructure and maintenance they cost. Roads, police, fire, schools, etc., which is why all property taxes go UP.
1: No, you're incorrect on that. Usually, especially in this case where the tax deal is kind of I mean, just to be honest with you, it's just kind of, city officials have agreed to reimburse $8.7 million for the cost of replacing old water, sewer, and stormwater infrastructure at the Northgate Mall using new tax money generated by improvements at the site. I don't know. I mean, that's nothing. $8.7 million is nothing. You may say, well, it is a lot of money. It's actually very little. And it's just an abatement, meaning they're fine with the tax revenue that's going in there and to put it into that. I don't even see that as an issue. Okay, they're reimbursing the cost of doing it based on tax dollars that come in. Those tax dollars don't exist otherwise. So, no, the property, and by the way, your argument about property taxes isn't even right. I mean, it's not even correct tax. No, the reason why your property taxes go up is not because the rate is going up. It's because the value of your home is going up. I mean, that's the truth of it. That's the real issue. Skyrocketing home values and things like that over the last 10 years. That's the issue. So, no, that whole premise is wrong all the way around. Absolutely all the way around. Every part of what that person just emailed in is incorrect. Every part of it. Max, a lot of these people are after your heart. They've given some answers. Listen to this.
0: Make Northgate into a giant Booches.
1: Booches, okay? I think they mean Buc-ee's, but this person tried a different spin on the word Buc-ee's.
0: Tear them all down and build a Buc-ee's.
1: Okay, so that guy spelt it correctly by spelling it phonetically. So kudos to both of those guys.
12: You just made the list!
1: You can still get your answer in and we'll get to them. Max, you wanted the Buc-ee's too.
13: That would draw a big crowd, you know.
1: It does draw a big crowd. The problem is this. Buc-ee's only builds in places where there is nothing else.
13: Yeah.
1: It's how they get their huge tax their tax benefits. They say, "Hey, you know this strip of roadway where there's nothing out here in this county that used to get or probably still gets a lot of its tax revenue by trying to run Max is about to get mad at me at this. Run radar on little county roads. You know those counties?
13: Yeah.
1: They would love to have a giant Buc-ee's, and they would love to say, okay, we'll abate a bunch of taxes if you build that right here and bring in all those cars and revenue and stuff like this for schools and stuff. So did you like running radar on little back country roads, Max?
13: Yeah. I would much rather run radar than work to wrecks.
1: Okay. All right. Fair enough. So those little counties on the road that make a lot of their revenue from running radar, and I'm joking, obviously, but that's part of it, running radar there. But it used to be a lot more, by the way. But forget about that.
13: I had a lady accuse me one time of making $10 for every ticket I wrote. I said, lady, if I made $10 for every ticket I wrote, I wouldn't take lunch.
1: Yeah. No kidding. If they actually incentivize it that way, I could definitely see cops doing that, because why the hell wouldn't you?
13: Yeah.
1: I mean, that's. Did you have quotas, Max?
13: No. No.
1: Come on, Max.
13: No, we really didn't.
1: Hey.
13: I just told my guys to do their job. When they see something, handle it.
1: Max, listen. No one else is listening. Just between you and I.
13: No.
1: You had a quota, right?
13: No. No, we did not.
1: And don't lie to me. Hold on. Let me. So it was like you had to write this many tickets. This many have to be black. This many have to be Hispanic. This many have to be female, right?
13: No. On Tuesday, we wrote all the red cars. On Thursday, it was the green cars.
1: Okay. All right. Hey, did you ever meet a cop who refused to let anyone off?
13: No.
1: No. Okay. I knew a guy who was a cop for a couple of years, and he said he wrote a ticket every time he stopped somebody, every single time. I'm like, okay, that sounds like you got yourself a little bit of an issue there. But
13: I don't think all people don't need a ticket.
1: Well, I agree with that, especially since I got pulled over on Monday and didn't get a ticket.
13: You've been in trouble with the law, boy.
1: Hey, listen, I've gotten a lot of the, what do you think you're doing? From law enforcement. So, yeah. Okay. Let's move on and get some of these answers in here. Don't forget, you can still get your questions in for 10 with him as well. And we'll give you the numbers in just a bit. But here's some of the things people would like to see.
0: A family fun center. Go-kart tracks. Mini golf. Video arcade. Virtual reality room.
1: You know, I like that idea. I do.
12: You just made the list!
1: I just don't know how much revenue a standalone one of those does. But I think as part of a structure is a good idea. I like this idea. The only thing is these things quickly fall into disrepair and they look kind of trashy. And I don't think that's what you're going to go for here. So that often falls into that place, the family fun centers and stuff like that. I mean, go to a trampoline park that's been open for a couple of years and take a look at it. I mean, I've been taking my kid to a trampoline. Me and my son have a membership at a trampoline park. Okay, it's like a monthly membership where we go like so many times a month and go. Now, granted, I'm the only 47-year-old man out there bouncing around on the things and I'm dying every time. But those things, I mean, it's fallen apart. I mean, it really has over the years. mean, because people destroy stuff, and imagine the entire business is predicated on jumping up and down on stuff. So it's not going to, anyway, my point is they get beat up pretty easy. But as a piece, I don't hate it. It's a better idea than a library, or as I've been referring to it, as a place for homeless people to go to the bathroom.
0: Dale, they should renovate the mall and turn it into free public housing for the homeless. They can also add on public restrooms and a methadone clinic in the mall, too.
1: So, a public library? I mean, that's
12: you just made the list!
1: Hey, and that's not a bad idea. It's not a bad idea to have a little methadone clinic. And then after they're done with their methadone clinic stuff, they can just walk over to the public library and then use the bathroom. It's perfect. I mean, it's perfect. It's absolutely perfect. Perfect. And then they can jump on their... That was another thing. We need a hub for public transportation. Oh, yeah. Yeah. That's a big revenue generator. A big revenue generator is a hub for public transportation. That's it. I mean, great idea, guys. Absolutely great. Hey, let's make sure that they have a bunch of nice benches for people to lay down on and take naps, okay? Because that's exactly what you... God, what in the world are we thinking here? Terrible idea.
0: We need a big S Hooters restaurant.
1: Hold on. Did they rebrand? Are they no longer called Hooters? It's just called Big Ass Hooters? Is that what they're called? Because I'm listening. I'm interested in a restaurant called Big Ass Hooters. I mean, I think that's... Okay, just checking.
0: We need a Big Ass Hooters restaurant at Northgate sitting beside a Topgolf and maybe a strip club talk about bringing people in.
1: I mean, send your kids over to the Topgolf and you head over to the strip club. Okay, that might be... Might be something worth noting. I don't know what the zoning is going to look like in that. But, yeah, the Topgolf is a moneymaker. It'll bring a lot of people in. I don't know if they're going that big. $8.7 million ain't going to do that. Okay, you're going to be talking about something completely different.
13: What
1: completely.
13: About the Northgate Cat House?
1: I mean, Max, if you want to start a business, go right ahead.
13: No.
1: Did you ever do any off-the-book security for a whorehouse?
13: No.
1: Okay. Would you tell us if you did?
13: No.
1: Okay, just checking. Probably the best suggestion.
0: Give me an Orange Julius and a Piccadilly Cafe.
1: Oh, my God. You know who got really excited about hearing that? Austin.
12: You just made the list!
1: Austin strikes me as a Piccadilly Cafe frequenter. Austin?
14: I have very nostalgic memories of going to Piccadilly Cafe. The Jell-O was yummy.
1: Jell-O? Oh, my God. You're excited about the Jell-O. You're such a weirdo sometimes.
14: Even
1: man.
14: Max is laughing at me for the Jell-O. Max, that's in your age bracket.
1: The Jell-O. Oh, man. The Jell-O.
13: It's hard to ruin Jell-O.
1: Yeah, that's good. That's good. All right, two more things, then we'll jump out of here. And Max, you can tell me if this is legitimate.
0: Let's build something really nice so the homeless can go trash and like they do Miller Park.
1: Miller Park getting trashed by the homeless, Max?
13: It gets a lot of frequency down there. Yeah.
1: Yeah. I'm guessing that's more of those protesters that love to use Miller Park as sorry. They're just trash.
13: Excuse me. They did take the fountain out down there, though.
1: Because homeless people were bathing in it?
13: Well, and other things.
1: You're going to have to expand on that.
13: Well, they thought it was a bad public bathroom.
1: Oh, my God. Okay. That's delightful. So I guess this one isn't going to work for you either.
0: Water park.
12: You just made the list.
1: Oh my God! Now, I don't think a water park's gonna work. I don't think that's the idea. Look, you guys have come up with some pretty good ideas, but here's the correct answer: Chainapalooza. That's what you're looking for. You need a cheesecake factory. You got to get that in there. You need stuff like that. You need these big draw chain restaurants. Oh, we don't want chains. We want you want chains. Chains are your anchors. You want to build some of these chains. You want to get people to come to these places, and then they go and they visit the other things. That's it. Or you want to give them stuff to do that they can come out and see. And that's Chainapalooza is the way to do that. And you should even call it Chainapalooza. You should do that. And it's exactly what people are going to. Why? You can get chains anywhere. Right. You know why you can get chains anywhere? Because people want them. That's why. You got to give the people what they actually want. You know what people don't want? Shade trees and public libraries. That's not what people want. They want things that are going to generate tax revenue and things like that. It could become a mixed-use facility where people live there and stuff. But here's my question about this. If you're going to build like a mixed-use facility, are you going to put housing inside the mall? are you going to build brand new housing on the property? I mean, that's the question you got to ask yourself. Does the mall come down? Max, are we talking about tearing the mall down, or are we talking about building within the structure of the mall?
13: No, they're talking about revamping it, not tearing it down.
1: Yeah, because for $8.7 million, you can't really do that much. I hate to be that guy, but that's the truth. All right, good answers. Thank you very much, guys. None of them were serious, but I appreciate it, which is, I think, my own fault. You know, you get what you put out there, I guess. We'll be right back. Stay tuned. We'll close it out with Tim with him. Get your questions in right now. 423-267-1023. That is the Warren and Griffin Talk Radio 102.3 Text Monster.
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1: 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All right, we're wrapping it up. We're going bad, not doing a lot of questions here, but let's get to 10 with him.
19: It's time to answer the deep questions. It's 10 with him.
1: I know for some of you it's hard to believe that I am a professional broadcaster, but I am.
0: Is prick an FCC approved to say over the airwaves? You can prick your finger, but you can't
1: Stop. Yes, you can say it, but discretion would probably be good. But what can I say? I don't operate on the discretion side of things, so sorry. We're uncancelable. We can do whatever we want here, guys. Don't you know that? Politics, personal, pop culture, pro wrestling, parasocial relationships, and vicious personal attacks. That's what we do here, so let's get to it.
0: Dale and Austin's wives are Asian. Aren't their brains data centers?
1: I don't think so. They are predisposed to be smart, apparently. Is that a racist statement? It might be. But is it racist? I don't know. Anyway, the fact of the matter is my wife is very smart. I assume Austin's wife is smart as well. But again, that might be just me being racist. But they are
14: the stereotype.
1: Not.
14: Good at math.
1: Okay. Yeah. Yeah. Do not. I do not believe they are data centers. They are surely not the data centers we are talking about.
0: Dale, is there any way you could mash together the British guy and Trump's voice for reading the text messages? I imagine that it would be like scratching a chalkboard to the libs.
1: I don't know. Is there a British Trump impression out there? No. I'm using a very rudimentary source in order to get my little British robot guy. So no, I don't think we'll be mashing those together, but thank you very much.
0: Where is the talk of nationwide mass protest for the Save America Act? Every talk show host should be pushing this. When is the date?
1: It's not going to happen, guys. The Save America Act, they're not going to get enough Republicans to get this thing done. You got Republicans fighting it like Tom Tillis, like an idiot. And it's unfortunate, but look, you're going to have a hard time getting a bunch of Republicans to show up to stuff. Protesting has become the tool of the far left. And it has a bit of a tinge to it because of it. It also doesn't really work that well if you just ignore it. So I think they would just ignore it.
0: Did you just blame a public defender for crime in Memphis? If it actually was true, you're saying that lawyers serve pro bono requirements due to something specifically stated in the Constitution is less important? Has logic or fact ever crossed your threshold?
1: It's a good question and a personal attack. I think I mentioned that the leading Democratic candidate for governor is a city councilwoman in Memphis who used to be a public defender. And my statement was, wow, I really would like the rest of the state of Tennessee to be just like Memphis. I'm sure that's going to work very well. And since they have such a great crime problem, maybe being a public defender isn't really the best look either. Now, I'm aware they have a right to their defense and all this other stuff, but there's no question about it. Her success as a public defender probably put a lot of bad guys back on the street. Not to say she doesn't have to do it and give them the best defense possible. That's the fault of the prosecuting attorneys as well. Yeah, but I stand by that statement. I understand you trying to do the whole, like, how dare you? They defend, oh my lord. Well, yeah, you're right. But still, so am I. But I appreciate it. Thank you very much. Have a great weekend. We'll be back on
2: Top
1: Monday.
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20: From ABC News, I'm Wayne Cabot. The air quality in the eastern U.S. is so bad, FIFA is monitoring for any impact on Sunday's World Cup final in New Jersey. Canada now reporting 893 active fires, only 156 crews to fight them. Meteorologist Ginger Z sees improvement for some.
21: The wind shift is what we're going to wait for. So Chicago tonight, UC clearing. A southwest wind takes over. Then it's bad. Cleveland, Pittsburgh tonight to Washington, D.C.
20: The smoke is so bad in Philadelphia, they've declared a code purple, the most serious, meaning the air is very unhealthy for everyone. Other side of the state, Allegheny County canceling tonight's free summer concert with the 70s band Orleans. A bridge in Uvalde, Texas has collapsed from historic flooding that brought 200 water rescues and claimed two lives in Texas. Major quake now reported near the border of Mexico and Guatemala could bring a tsunami. The U.S. Geological Service monitoring a 7.3 quake that just hit. For the first time, Iran says that it attacked a U.S. base in Syrian territory. Iran also attacked in Kuwait, hitting power plants and water desalination plants. International oil prices up again right now, the highest price in a month. DHS Secretary Mark Wayne Mullen has sent letters to four states claiming non-citizens on voting rolls.
3: President Trump is correct when he said that election security is national security.
20: He says DHS has found more than 250,000 potential non-citizens registered in California, Nevada, New Jersey, and Pennsylvania. The Bipartisan Policy Center finds that most of them are citizens who are misidentified by outdated information or clerical errors. Apple just surpassed NVIDIA in market value, putting it back on top, the world's most valuable company. NVIDIA was the most valuable until just now. It overtook Microsoft last year. You're listening to it.
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22: 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Almost six of the $7,000 GoFundMe campaign has been raised. 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His passion for the game and his dedication to the airwaves brought our community together one phone call at a time. On July 3rd, we lost that familiar voice when Nature Boy passed away due to heat exposure. A former Gordon Lee High School pitcher from Chickamauga is a step closer to the major leagues after being selected into the 2026 MLB draft. Bo Rudy, who grew up in Georgia and spent 1 year pitching at the University of Tennessee in Knoxville, was drafted in the seventh round by the Philadelphia Phillies. Rudy is the first Tennessee player selected by the Phillies since Andrew Schultz in 2019. I'm Natalie, and that's a look at your local news.
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2: Good afternoon, Chattanooga. You listen to Let's Talk Money with Jim Place and Kyle Bryant. 267-1023 is the number. Start our market day with the Dow Jones Industrial Average sitting at 52,412, down about 141 points. S&P sits at 7,477, down about 56 points. Lots of red on the board today, Jim.
3: Yes, there is.
2: One other thing I wanted to point out. I saw you post about this on Facebook, and I've been talking about it a little bit.
3: What's that?
2: Friends. SpaceX. Everybody was so excited. They wanted that SpaceX at $135 a share. Lock me in.
3: Well, first off, you couldn't lock in at 135. Right. That was the IPO offering.
2: Correct.
3: Yes, they did allow a certain amount of shares to go to Robinhood, Schwab, yep. Fidelity, and a yep. few other entities like that.
2: You had to get in line early to get those.
3: Yes, and so a majority of people got it at the opening price after it opened. It didn't open right at 9:30. It opened around 11:30 or 12 o'clock, yep. something like that. So the first actual trade for it was made at 150.
2: Mm-hmm.
3: So initial public offering, you came in at 135 if you were a part of that syndicate group.
2: Yep.
3: The retail first retail buyer bought at 150.
2: Yep.
3: By the middle of the afternoon, it was trading for $220 or $225 a share.
2: Yep.
3: It hit its spike, and then I think it ended up about 180. So it fell about 500 points in that interim period of time. But it is gradually slid since then.
2: And it's at 125 right now.
3: Yeah, I remember talking to people and saying, look, if you want to buy this, there's a pretty good chance you're going to be able to get it for less than the initial public offering at some point in time.
2: Yeah.
3: That's just that has nothing to do with the long-term value of
2: SpaceX.
3: I mean, if you look right now, technology companies that Magnificent Seven.
2: They're all on the red today, by the way.
3: They've all been.
2: I've got them on my phone.
3: They've all been they've been lower since the first of the year.
2: Yeah.
3: You now have a period of time where value is beginning to be a player again.
2: Yeah.
3: And some of the growth stocks are slowing down because they get overbought.
2: Absolutely.
3: I mean, I understand that. And I kind of thought the same thing would be with SpaceX, because SpaceX is an entity. With SpaceX, you're betting on the future.
2: Correct.
3: You're betting on a potential possible merger with a Tesla,
2: yeah.
3: where they become the same company down the line. They're going to be technologically, they're going to be artificial intelligence, they're going to be satellites with something like Starlink.
2: Vehicles Starlink. Associated with them both.
3: So
2: yeah,
3: there's
2: sense.
3: Going
2: a
3: to
2: lot
3: be,
2: of synergy.
3: There will eventually be, and there are a lot of analysts that have put fairly high longer-term targets on them. Not a recommendation to buy or sell.
2: Right.
3: But this one, I didn't necessarily know how I thought it was going to go. It went how a lot of initial public offerings go. Come out, ramp up, lots of noise, significant retraction,
2: yep.
3: settles down, and then eventually becomes a buy. That's not the case all the time,
2: yep.
3: and I have no idea. It may be that SpaceX goes to 75 or 80 before it goes to 400.
2: Yeah,
3: I don't have any. I have no way of knowing.
2: Yeah, and what you said, it was what I was saying when all of this was going on. I was like, this is so overhyped. It's like talking about, you know, remember in the Great Depression, they would say you knew it was going to be bad because the shoeshine boy was giving stock tips. It
3: yes.
2: felt like everybody was talking about SpaceX. So there's got to be some buildup, some price, buildup of price based on the fact that so everybody was talking about
3: it. I mean, when people enter that world
2: yeah.
3: that way, those that got in under the initial public offering at 135, I would suspect, and this is really supposition, nothing
2: yeah.
3: more or less, no knowledge or information on my side in any way, shape, or form, are probably going to be fine.
2: I agree.
3: And I do think if you had an inclination to own 10 shares, 50 shares, or 100 shares of something of that nature,
2: I think
3: nature,
2: it's going to be okay long term.
3: Then I think there's a reasonable, I'll put it this way. Elon Musk doesn't do a lot of things that don't make money.
2: Mm-hmm.
3: At least historically.
2: Correct.
3: And I don't know the guy. I mean, I know kind of what all of us read and see.
2: Yeah.
3: But he ends up, he does make a lot of high-risk decisions.
2: Yeah.
3: Over an extent. He has a vision of what it wants to look like, and then he hires people around him to make that vision come true.
2: Yep.
3: So far, those visions have been pretty spot on.
2: Well, and he's got the money to hire people, and he's not afraid to go spend it to get the right
3: and
2: people in the right
3: seats. And he's not afraid to get rid of the people that say
2: absolutely.
3: No.
2: Absolutely.
3: I mean, that's just...
2: He's an innovator. There's no question. And so, but I go back to the IPO, and that's one thing. Of course we didn't know. Of course we never know. This is all speculative in our opinion, but based on history and based on the surrounding issues or surrounding information, it felt like I was going to be overhyped. The price was going to come down. You were going to be able to get it cheaper, if not even with the IPO, and you can now. That doesn't mean that 30 years from now, that I mean, in my opinion, this stock, you buy it and hold it for long term, it's going to be very valuable.
3: You know,
2: I think,
3: it's got,
2: my personal opinion.
3: It's got potential to be.
2: Sure.
3: You know, but I mean, like I said, could it go to 80 before it goes to 400? Yes,
2: absolutely.
3: It could.
2: Yeah.
3: Could it continue to slide for a while until such time as XYZ?
2: Yeah.
3: Could it just got in a market where those stocks became got out of favor for a period of time? Possibly.
2: Yeah.
3: And the truth is, sometimes in the beginning of these processes, the share price has nothing to do with the underlying value and or potential profitability of XYZ.
2: But that I agree with you, but long term, it has everything to do with viability.
3: Yes.
2: And the earnings of the company. And that kind of leads me to my other point. This is a conversation. I know you have one, but this is a conversation we were having this morning with the gentleman. And the conversation I keep having over and over with people around the stock market right now is, the stock market is continuing to grow because companies are earning and viable and making money. That has nothing to do with the day-to-day consumer. I'm not going to say it has nothing to do, but that's
3: very little.
2: Very little. The day-to-day consumer feels very stretched right now. You know, we were talking to a gentleman this morning, the price of gas, he's got kids that are struggling to make their mortgage payments, he's feeling very stressed. Meanwhile, the stock market's continuing to grow, and it creates this angst.
3: It's weird because all the economic indicators tell you you're in a very strong, solid economic environment.
2: Right.
3: Yet a lot of people don't feel that.
2: And that's where you have to sometimes separate feeling and fact and say, okay, maybe I do feel this way at home, but the stock market's not showing that.
3: Well, and then depending upon my age, I mean, the allocation that I have in my portfolio has nothing to do with where I think the market's going, and it has everything to do with where I am at a particular point. Myself and my spouse are at a particular point.
2: And that's what it should always be, right?
3: Yeah. Yeah, it's not about what I think the market's going to do. It's never to me about what
2: Because, frankly, we don't know what the market's going to do. We can sit here and talk about X, Y, or Z, but I do know that these companies are continuing to earn and make and show strong earnings, and that's going to drive value. I do know that's the reason why they're growing.
3: Well, I mean, I was talking to the individual the other day, talking to me. He's in the real estate market.
2: Mm-hmm.
3: He's in the rental market for house and duplex rentals. And he said that market's getting softer. Well, it got overbuilt for a period of time. Now, would I necessarily be afraid to buy 10 duplexes today and hold on them for 10 or 15 or 20 years? Not in the least.
2: No, not at all. If that's what you want to do.
3: Could I tell you that those are overvalued or under? I had a gentleman that came in here. Actually, he came in. He had sold a business. He wanted a diversified portfolio, but he wanted to take a percentage of that money and wanted to buy tech stocks.
2: Yeah.
3: He wanted to buy kind of that Magnificent Seven, that lump of tech stocks. You know, I thought about it for a while, and I knew how much money he had, and it wasn't going to represent 5% of the overall portfolio. But I knew he was buying all of those things at an all-time high.
2: Yeah.
3: That normally would give me a moment of pause. I'd look at that and say, you know, you might want a dollar-cost average. But then I looked at the amount that he was going to invest relative to his total net worth, and it wasn't going to move the needle.
2: And that's all based on individual.
3: So you can have that conversation, but I also knew he'd been a client for quite a while. And he was used to taking a percentage of the money and being incredibly speculative.
2: Yeah.
3: He got incredibly speculative several years ago. He didn't have as near as much money because he hadn't sold his business yet. But he got very, very speculative with a percentage of it in a certain sector and did incredibly well.
2: Yep.
3: Then he got in, he sold all that. He got into another sector that did incredibly poorly.
2: Yeah.
3: He bought all the Bitcoin things in the world out there at the wrong period of time, and they trashed.
2: Yeah.
3: Then he turned to, He sold all the Bitcoin stuff. And now, remember, this was a play account.
2: Yeah.
3: This was not where his real economic livelihood was.
2: He's gambling at that point.
3: Yes.
2: Right?
3: He is being fairly speculative. And then he took a percentage of that portfolio when he sold the company, and he said, with this, I want to be technologically oriented.
2: Yep.
3: And when he picked about 10 stocks that he wanted to own, which I felt was appropriate, not so much appropriate from the standpoint of which one was going to do well, but he also said, I'm going to own all of these companies for a minimum of 5 years and probably 10 years plus.
2: Yeah.
3: So then I wasn't concerned about what the price was going to be at any particular point, because he's betting on the industry over an extended period of time. And he's making at least what I would be, but I'm not in the business of picking individual stocks.
2: Yeah.
3: But he's making a bet that I actually weirdly kind of long-term agreed with.
2: Yeah. Well, I mean, you can long-term agree with it and still not be willing to do it. And also kind of goes back to what you were saying. Everybody's situation is different. He's got the money to do it. He's not playing with a large portion of his portfolio to do it. So, hey, if that's what you want to do, knock yourself out. You've earned the money. It's your money. Do what you want to with it.
3: Now,
2: if you're
3: going to
2: do something incredibly stupid, we'll raise our hand and say, no, don't do that, or we don't think you should do that. But as long as you've got a reason, you know why, and you know the results, what could happen, who are we? 267-1023 is the number. Let's talk money. We'll be right back.
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3: Your official forecast, hot and humid today. 40% chance of an afternoon shower or storm. High today, 92. Clearing skies tonight, going down to 74. And then the forecast tomorrow is the same as today. Right now, partly cloudy, 88 degrees. It feels like 98 at the Talk Monster.
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6: You're back with Let's Talk Money, 267-1023. Now, I asked you during the break, Kyle, I said, were you familiar with a Major League Baseball player named Tristan Peters?
7: Nope.
6: He plays for the Chicago White Sox. Now, the White Sox traded for him at the beginning of this season. To that point, when he arrived in Chicago at the beginning of this season, he was kind of the ultimate nomad.
7: Okay.
6: An anonymous journeyman joined his fourth Major League Baseball organization in a span of a little over 3 years. His career batting average in the major leagues was .000.
7: Okay.
6: He had had 12 bats. At-bats in the major leagues, and he went 0-for-12.
7: Sheesh.
6: With the Tampa Bay Rays in 2025. Pure minor league player. All of a sudden, when he begins in spring practice this year, he's not expected to make the team. Now, at the All-Star break, he's hitting .301 with an on-base percentage of .832 and a fabulous slugging percentage. The White Sox, who set a major league record for losses 2 years ago, 121 losses, now enter this today as a division leader. Last week, Peters hit for the cycle, single, double, triple, home run, eighth player in the history of the White Sox to do that. And a day later, he learned he had been named to the American League All-Star team.
7: Okay.
6: They said, what was...
7: What happened?
6: He went to college at with Southern Illinois University in Cairo, Illinois.
7: Okay.
6: Came out of college with some dead time between when the season ended and the draft began, and he wanted to hone his baseball skills.
7: Okay.
6: Then he ended up playing 21 games for a team where he'd gotten a phone call from somebody out of a small group in Savannah, the Savannah Bananas.
7: Okay.
6: When he went to them in 2000, he said the one thing he played 21 games, had 50 at-bats.
7: With the Savannah Bananas?
6: He went to the Savannah, that's the 21 games for 50 at-bats before the draft took place.
7: Okay.
6: And it was there, he said, I learned one incredible, valuable thing that put me through this last, got me through this last 5 years. He says, they taught me that baseball was meant to be fun.
7: Yeah.
6: And he said, I have appreciated
7: That's
6: every
7: incredible.
6: Day
7: what a
6: I have
7: story.
6: Played at any particular level. So here he is in those 17 games doing that. Now, he's a very reserved guy, very quiet. But now all the White Sox began to get these videos of him playing for the Bananas. Now where he's doing dances during the
7: I've been to one of those games.
6: That's
7: pretty awesome.
6: You've been to one of them out there to Madonna and whatever it would be out there. And

0: he's wearing a black kilt in one of them.
1: Oh, gosh.
0: You know, I mean, he looks kind of girly.
1: I wonder what. So he was playing for the White Sox and then took. No, you said he took time off between college and.
0: Between college and when the draft took place, and he got drafted and he didn't play very well.
1: Okay.
0: For that 4 or 5 year period of time. He said, that 21 games gave me a perspective that for the first time since I'd played Little League, that retaught me that baseball was meant to be fun.
1: That's incredible, and I think there's so much truth in that, and that's where I get a little frustrated with baseball culture now and the travel leagues and how all these parents are making these kids play at this high level at such a young age. I think we're losing a lot of the fun.
0: You know, I saw a tremendous interview with a young interviewer and Jack Nicklaus the other day. And it was a perspective of Nicklaus that I knew about, but I really hadn't heard him articulate it. And he talked about the interviewer was asking a question about how do you go from good to being an all-time great?
1: Mm-hmm.
0: He said, I just went out there and played every day and did what I was supposed to do. He said, but one of the things he said that helped me in my golf career, he said, more than anything else, he said, golf was never the center of my universe.
1: Yeah.
0: And I thought that was a distinguishable difference between him and a Tiger Woods.
1: Oh, yeah.
0: Where as Nicklaus said, my family, the fishing, hunting, being around my family and the 28 grandkids, he said, all of that stuff. He said, so I don't know that I did as well as I could have done.
1: Yeah.
0: Although he won 18 majors, majors and finished.
1: Which is scary. Like, had he really locked in, how great could he have been?
0: Well, do you know that he had 18 second-place finishes in the majors?
1: I did not.
0: He finished first or second in 36 majors.
1: Jeez.
0: Now, you can make it when you want to talk about the best ever, if I looked at a particular point in time, who was the best player I ever saw play golf at any single point in time, it was Tiger Woods.
1: Yeah.
0: I mean, the best baseball player I ever saw was Sandy Koufax.
1: Okay.
0: Bar none, in my mind. Now, he did not have a long career. He ended up with an elbow injury and the Tommy John surgery before they had Tommy John surgery, and he retired at 31 or 32 years of age.
1: Yeah.
0: So, but it reminded me, it was kind of what Tristan Peters was talking about. Learn to be, not take yourself quite so seriously.
1: Yeah.
0: Not that you don't work within the framework of your task or what you do.
1: And work hard.
0: You work hard, you put forth the effort, but you can have a life. And it was very interesting because I also saw an interview right after I saw the Nicklaus interview where Scottie Scheffler, another golfer, obviously, the number one golfer in the world right now, talking about the fact that the fall was for his family.
1: Yeah.
0: He's got two small children now.
1: Yep.
0: And he said, I've got a life away from this.
1: Yeah.
0: He said, golf is not the end all. He said, being a good husband and being a good father, he said, is so much more important to me than golf.
1: Which is crazy.
0: And it doesn't mean that he's not great at the task at hand. And it doesn't mean he doesn't put forth great effort, but he's able to compartmentalize that between that and other aspects of his life. And I think what this kid said that plays for the White Sox, well, I love seeing a story like that.
1: Yeah.
0: Somebody that's really struggling, all of a sudden doing well, going to an all-star game, and he's not the first player that played for the Savannah Bananas that ever got to the major leagues, but he is the first player that ever got from Savannah Banana
1: to the All-Stars?
0: To the All-Star game.
1: Interesting. Well, I mean, you go back to Scheffler when I say that's kind of crazy that he can be a good dad, be a good husband, and be a good golfer. I think that's the rarity now. Like, you kind of got to choose if you want to be an elite athlete like a Tiger Woods or a Tom Brady or whoever you want to put in that category. It feels like a lot of those guys kind of say, forget everything else, I'm going all in on this. So it's really cool to see a guy like Scheffler, a guy like the gentleman you're talking about.
0: I think there's a lot of young kids that come out, let's say playing golf, playing baseball or whatever it would be, that are single when they start.
1: Mm-hmm.
0: And then they get married, and then they have a child or two. And you see these guys, most of their careers go from 21 to 28.
1: Yeah.
0: I mean, so you get a lot of kids playing Major League Baseball that do not have children yet.
1: Well, a friend of mine was actually in that same boat. He's friend of mine lives on Signal Mountain, Corey Guerin. He was in the minor leagues for a long time, and he played the majors for a long time. I'm sorry. Played for the Braves, kind of played all over. And we had this same conversation. And, you know, we were coming back from an event one night, and we were catching up, talked for about an hour. And I was like, man, what kind of drove you out? And he was like, having kids. He was like, my wife needed me one night. We had a new baby. My mom was there helping, and I couldn't get home. And he was like, it's just not worth it at a certain point. And I think we all get to that point at some point.
0: Well, you get a few people that get, I mean, Scheffler did incredibly well,
1: mm-hmm.
0: you know, and because most people don't realize he was a tremendous amateur golfer.
1: Yeah.
0: He was a great high school player.
1: Yeah.
0: He was a tremendous college talent. He's just got friggin' talent.
1: Yeah.
0: That's exactly right. So not everybody, can some people afford to have less focus and maybe still be good? Yes. But to those people, I always look at that and say, they got it.
1: Yeah.
0: They were blessed with a talent.
1: Sure.
0: They had the work ethic, but they figured there was more to life. And I think for a lot of people that are in that environment, that's what creates longevity.
1: Yeah, that makes sense.
0: I think the well-roundedness of it allows you to play more years, maybe play less events,
1: mm-hmm.
0: or you do it however you – baseball's a tough one because you play 162 games
1: a
0: year.
1: That's grueling.
0: Especially
1: if you're in the minor leagues and you're riding around on a bus.
0: I mean, like, football's grueling, but you play 8 road games.
1: You're right.
0: In the NFL, 8 or 9 now, because you have 17. One year you get 8, one year you get 9. So the traveling in baseball is enormous.
1: I mean, and it goes from what? It probably starts in March and goes till October if you're
0: Now, the game. Other thing, I don't know the kid's name. It's the great players from Spain.
1: Oh, yeah.
0: He's 19 years old. Did you see the picture of him and Messier?
1: Yes.
0: Now, Messier was 20 years old, and this kid was 5 months old.
1: Yeah, that's
0: when they play
1: crazy.
0: That game Sunday, what's going to be interesting about that, Messier is a superstar for Argentina.
1: Yeah.
0: That's 39 years of age, and the superstar for Spain is 19 years
1: crazy.
0: Of age. And you had the picture of those two in there, one 5 months old and one 19 or 20 years of age.
1: Yeah, pretty cool to see, but reminds me that 39 is an old man.
0: when it comes to professional athletics. 267-1023, let's talk money. We'll be right back.
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7: You're back with Let's Talk Money, 267-1023. I thought this was an interesting article out of the Wall Street Journal this morning, Kyle. It said China's economy is in worse shape than you think.
8: Mm-hmm.
7: And I thought this was very interesting because
8: I saw that.
7: The United States government in Beijing talked about the fact that they had set up a gross domestic product number that they felt like was going to be around somewhere around 4.5% to 5% for 2026. Now, that was the lowest number that's been projected by the Chinese government in the last 25 or 30 years. They have had rapid growth and expansion. But underneath the surface, when you look at it, there's kind of a realization at this point right now that the true GDP growth for 2026 may be below zero.
8: Yeah.
7: And probably is below zero and is really in some level of outright recession at this particular point in time.
8: Yeah.
7: One of the things they point to are one of the biggest concerns are the importing of oil.
8: Mm-hmm.
7: Well, they get a lot of their oil from Iran.
8: Yep.
7: They get it through the Straits of Hormuz. They haven't been able to get it that way. And you would assume maybe there was a decline and they were using their own reserves from an energy standpoint. Yet when you look at their own reserves are actually increased rather than decreased. What's really going on in China, they need less energy than they needed 5 years ago.
8: Yeah, it's interesting.
7: Which is kind
8: of... Why do you think that is?
7: You know, the program, I think some of their growth is artificial.
8: There's
7: absolute stone cold growth from the standpoint of what they export.
8: But
7: they are massive.
8: And then I'm not trying to get on China. I don't trust anything that comes out of there. That's self-reported.
7: No, I mean,
8: first
7: off, there was a period of time over the last 8 or 10 years, maybe 10 to 15 years, that you did not consider China an evil empire in any way, shape, or form. They were a mass producer of products that were less expensive.
8: Yeah.
7: It's less ideologically correct at this point in time to be involved with China.
8: Yes.
7: To the large extent.
8: Yes.
7: I think they've kind of weirdly, partially worn out their welcome.
8: Yes.
7: And now the
8: The
7: Chinese government, you know, they've articulated a very, very hardline approach to wanting to control the eastern part of the world or the Far East, and they've made themselves more of an adversary versus, let's say, a Japan. Obviously, the United States and Japan were involved in the Second World War against one another.
8: Right.
7: The attack on Pearl Harbor, there was a ton of animosity.
8: Yeah.
7: That animosity through the years has gone away.
8: Yeah.
7: And so, in essence, the United States views a Japan as an ally.
8: Yeah.
7: They view China as an adversary. If you look at the Chinese stronghold from an economic standpoint in South America,
8: mm-hmm.
7: has begun to dwindle.
8: Yeah.
7: It's significantly less than it was 5 years or 10 years ago. You're beginning to see that it fray on the edges the same way in Africa. So although they're a massive world player,
8: yeah.
7: to a lesser extent than they were a few years ago. You combine that with the Chinese have always had an issue. One was they were going to be this massive exporter. They were going to be a player in the world environment. Two was they still had 600 million Chinese in the rice paddies.
8: Yeah.
7: And they were trying to they're trying to figure out how to bring along to protect their own salvation as a government.
8: Mm-hmm.
7: They didn't want massive uprisings of 100 million people.
8: Yeah.
7: Because they're really getting in a day and age. They couldn't do what Mao did. They couldn't just go out and kill 50 or 60 million people.
8: Which is, yeah.
7: You know, so you're in a situation now where you're trying to go along and get along. You're trying to improve the lot of your people.
8: Yeah.
7: And at the same time, you're trying to be a mass producer and exporter of goods out there at a time where you're becoming somewhat less favorable in the world's eyes.
8: Yeah.
7: And you've got your own problems. You know, you wanted to get to the point where, like, the U.S. exports a lot of goods.
8: Mm-hmm.
7: But the major driver of U.S. consumption is the U.S. consumer.
8: Yeah, absolutely.
7: It's the 70% of our GDP is the consumption from American citizens buying goods and services.
8: Yes, absolutely. Whereas and a large Chinese, part of that's been from China, where China's the opposite, right?
7: Yeah, China's the opposite, where they've been the major exporter of selling to third-party entities. But their own people have not had the financial scenario that allowed them to be significant consumers of those goods and products. They've looked to change that. Now they're having a softening in that environment. They tried to they massively overbuilt in the real estate world.
8: Yep.
7: They've got significantly more commercial construction than they have business to go inside of those buildings.
8: Yep.
7: You have virtual pieces of cities that are left totally unoccupied.
8: Yeah.
7: And a little bit, and I was going to allude to this a minute ago, they did a lot of deals that would have been the equivalent of what a Barack Obama did with the cash for clunkers.
8: Oh,
7: trade in your old stuff.
8: We'll give you $8,000.
7: We'll give you a lot of money for this. So they created artificial stimulus for people to buy into the future for something that they didn't actually need at that moment in time. But your trade-off is you're creating that consumption at that point in time, but you're taking it from the future.
8: It's not real.
7: Well, it's real in the moment.
8: Right, but long term,
7: there's a price to be paid.
8: Absolutely.
7: For it, yes.
8: Yeah, and that's the thing I feel like when you talk about China, I feel like a lot of their, whatever it is, their GDP, their forecasting, their ideology, a lot of it is just kind of this creative strategy that I don't know what's real and I don't know what's not real.
7: No, you know, I mean, look, when I hear the U.S. government put out certain numbers, I don't totally buy into those either.
8: But, like, inflation's a great one.
7: But the Chinese number?
8: Whatever.
7: Yeah, the Chinese numbers to me.
8: There's a manipulative reason why they're doing it. And, you know, and again, we can talk about any of the things they're doing. It's.
7: Well, when government controls all aspects of the apparatus. Now, the United States government has great influence over American business. But American business also has great influence over themselves.
8: Absolutely.
7: I mean, a majority of these campaigns, political campaigns that take place through the funding of people that run these big companies.
8: Yeah, there's no question about it. And there's good and bad with that, right?
7: Yeah, there is. I mean, the dollars and cents become available for people to get elected, get reelected and whatever. But there's a trade-off, and then all of a sudden these politicians are doing these bidding.
8: Yeah.
7: You know, and now the Bernie Sanders of the world say, oh, we're going to change all that.
8: Yeah, right.
7: Yeah, get right. Get real.
8: Yeah.
7: Because at some point, I don't care whether you're running as a social democrat or whatever you're running at, you're going to need money to win a political
8: office. You got to get reelected. And, you need money to get there.
7: And you better think about this. If your platform is one that is destroying, that would eventually destroy the person that is giving you the money, they will not continue to give you the money.
8: Right. And again, like, it does, there's always the extremes of this, but if you give me the choice of do I want businesses running the country or do I want government running the country, the answer's pretty
7: I mean, look at all the money that's come into the Democratic Party over a period of time through Silicon Valley.
8: Yeah.
7: And it's drying up.
8: Yeah.
7: It's drying up because they've
8: hung their hat on the wrong things.
7: They've said to these people, you're evil.
8: Right.
7: Well, if I'm evil, and if you want to declare me as evil to the world, and you want to trash me, I'm not donating to your damn campaign.
8: Oh, and it makes sense, and I'm not saying that you should have political influence just because you have money, but if you have things that you need done, and you can get, and you have influence, the people that can influence are going to give to the things that benefit them. It's pretty common sense. And so I'm not saying you've got to pander or you've got to bend the knee to those people, but I'm just saying that's the system that we're in at a certain level. And so you've got to be mindful of that. You've got to be careful of that. And you got to pick issues that you can win on. I mean,
7: yeah, it would be,
8: you go back to the Democratic Party, and I just think they've picked the wrong things run on.
7: You can,
8: you see it in the, I mean, I don't know.
7: We see it. You can see it
8: on a national.
7: It's more difficult to win with a real, real hardline left-wing basis.
8: Yes.
7: It's going to be hard to win national elections.
8: Absolutely.
7: I'm not saying you can't. But, I mean, the people that have won in the Democratic Party in the past, Barack Obama did not run as a hard
8: social
7: liberal.
8: No, he didn't. He ran on health care. He ran on, some...
7: Now, you can say that those were left-of-center issues.
8: But they're not the issues that we're dealing with today.
7: They didn't consider to be completely out of line with the general values of the American public.
8: Correct.
7: Now, when you start talking about, I'm comfortable with men playing in women's sports, that is out of line with the social
8: norm.
7: That's
8: not going to get you elected.
7: No, that's going to cause you problems on a national level.
8: Or if you want to tax 90% of income, that's not going to be in line with American standards either.
7: It's not going to be in line with them, and it's certainly not going to be in line with those massive donors that are worth billions of dollars.
8: Absolutely.
7: I've got to be able to continue to track those people, so I've got to find where's the middle of this road.
8: Yeah.
7: The middle of the road may be more socially liberal, but you can't be psychotically left.
8: Right.
7: You can't say there's no room for capitalism. Okay.
8: That's ridiculous.
7: Because then you're saying, what you're really saying to the donor then is there's no room for you.
8: Right. Right.
7: You know, if there's no room for me in your party, I'm not donating to it.
8: Correct. So you've got to be mindful of that. 267-1023 is the number. Let's Talk Money. We'll be right back.
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19: Your official forecast, hot and humid today. Some PM showers may be on the way, about a 40% chance. High today, 92. Overnight tonight, the skies are going to clear. It's going down to about 47. And about the same forecast for tomorrow, another hot day. Right now, thunder in the vicinity. Storms are coming. It's 89 degrees, but it feels like 99 at the Talk Monster.
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8: You're back with Let's Talk Money. 267-1023 is the number. Jim, just a quick reminder to all our listeners out there, early voting starts today. So make sure you get a chance. It's easier to go ahead and vote.
7: When's the election's in August, right?
8: Yeah, August 6th, I think. You got a few things to vote on. County mayor is probably the biggest one. Plus, you got Tennessee. You got the governor, the primary for the Tennessee governor. So you got a lot of things out there. Don't let this one pass by.
7: I've picked one I'm voting for.
8: On all of them?
7: I don't know. Inevitably, there's 19 judgeships I don't know anything about that on that ballot.
8: Yeah.
7: And I actually, where I don't know, I tend to leave it alone.
8: Yeah,
7: I agree with that. Not to vote on it unless I know the particular judge and I like, you know, the general approach they take to it.
8: Yeah.
7: But there'll be a percentage of races that take place that I don't know anything about.
8: So you just stay away from those sometimes?
7: Yeah, I pretty much do. If I don't know, I know I don't know.
8: Yeah.
7: I tend to leave it alone.
8: Yeah.
7: I'll tell you what, a group of people that should leave it alone.
8: Oh, boy.
7: California reverses its pension reforms.
8: Okay.
7: Now, it's kind of hard to believe this because the California pension plans for state workers are grossly underfunded overall. But you've had a boom in the stock market in the last mm-hmm. 2 or 3 years. And so now you've had the state assembly pass two bills with your near unanimous support that would reverse a lot of the former government Jerry Brown's pension reforms that took place in 2014. And then the reason they took place in 2014 was that in the late 1990s and at the end of the dot-com boom, you had this massive run-up in the stock market mm-hmm. previous to October of 2000.
8: Yeah.
7: The last year of the Bill Clinton administration.
8: Yep.
7: And the Democratic Party at that point in time used the stock market boost to kind of retroactively significantly increase pensions for people. They did it retroactively, like for the California Highway Patrol. At that point in time, in the year 2000, you could retire at 50 years of age. And it used to be you could retire at 55 with 50% of your salary would be your benefit in retirement.
8: Okay.
7: They took it from 55 years of age to 50, and then you got up to 90% of what your salary was to go into retirement.
8: That's a huge change.
7: Now, Brown tried to champion some modest reforms to kind of pare some of that stuff back. So the government unions now have seen this run up in the market. And one of the two bills that was just passed overwhelmingly, I mean like 98-2, something of that nature, were pushing the lower of the retirement age for public safety employees from 57 to 55 to raise the cap on employees' earnings that could count toward their pension to $249,000 from $191,000. and put us in a situation where about 25% of all retirees in the state of California would be receiving more than $200,000 a year in retirement.
8: Wow, that's crazy.
7: And the, so there's a couple of other separate bills out there. They're redoing exactly what they did, but this time they're doing it with woeful underfunded pensions.
8: That's what I was about to say. They still haven't caught up from the other issues.
7: No, from the other issues. I mean, some of the reforms that Jerry Brown did in 2013 and 14 were helped some, but to the extent, to a certain extent, they were. When they made the original decisions in the year 1998, 99, and 2000, they were 70, they were 85, 90% funded.
8: Mm-hmm.
7: Now they're 35 or 40% funded.
8: That's scary.
7: And yet they're making the bad decisions for the same types of reasons, but in a much worse economic situation than what they were 25 years ago.
8: Yeah, and I mean, I know it costs a lot of money to live in California. You got to pay tax on the pension money as well, so like your net is going to be less. It's not going to go as far, but at some point you just don't have enough money.
7: The thing you have to look at is when you're going to get some level of inevitable market correction.
8: Of course.
7: And when you get that correction, right now you're making these decisions, you're voting on these decisions when you've got a 3-year internal average of 13 or 14%. We've seen that in the pension plans that we manage,
8: sure,
7: that they're 14, 15% annualized for a 3-year period of time.
8: But we know that's not sustainable.
7: No, and we're telling, we've told the pension boards that. We said, look, this number is supposed to be 7. It's not supposed to be 15.
8: Right.
7: And we know it finds a way to revert to the mean and correct itself over an extended period of time.
8: Yeah.
7: And so don't be voting to do something based on a short-term number that you see. I mean,
8: be prudent.
7: That's about as straightforward as the day is long.
8: Yeah.
7: But I don't know whether they're not paying attention to the people or the people that run their pension funds aren't telling.
8: Yeah. Coming up next, Yaffe Live 1 to 3, Sport Talk 3 to 7. Y'all have a great weekend. We'll talk to you Monday.

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1: From ABC News, I'm Wayne Cabot. The CDC says you can go ahead and eat that lettuce sold in bags in grocery stores and at restaurants. They're saying the supply is not affected by the lettuce sold to Taco Bell. That appears to be the main source of the intestinal illness tying up bathrooms across the country.
2: The severe stomach bug spreading across the country has now been linked to shredded iceberg lettuce served at Taco Bell locations in 5 states: Michigan, Ohio, Indiana, Kentucky, and West Virginia. The FDA has identified a single supplier of the lettuce from Mexico. Taco Bell now voluntarily removing the lettuce, saying the affected ingredient from our supplier is being indefinitely removed from our supply chain nationwide.
1: ABC's Hannah Batah, a federal official, telling the AP that the bad lettuce came from Taylor Farms of Salinas, California, which hasn't commented. Taylor Farms was tied to a similar outbreak in 2013 and an E. coli outbreak last year tied to onions served at McDonald's. New Jersey is handing out masks at rest areas along the Turnpike and Parkway as wildfire smoke persists. It's not a bad idea, says ABC News medical contributor Dr. Alok Patel.
3: Masks, if they're well-fitted and they're KN95s, we talked a lot about those during COVID, those can really help. But cloth masks, bandanas, even surgical masks aren't really going to keep all the particulates out.
1: And FIFA is monitoring for any potential impact for Sunday's World Cup final in New Jersey. DHS Secretary Mark Wayne Mullen just threatened to withhold federal aid for states that don't investigate their voters for possible election fraud. He also threatened criminal penalties against election officials.
4: States must be aware of the real threats for voter registration.
1: California Secretary of State saying their office will review the DHS claims, but that information from the president does not inspire any level of confidence. Tsunami warning is up right now for Mexico and Guatemala on the coast from a 7.3 earthquake and aftershocks. 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
18: So I was just thinking about this, and I'm like, I wonder how many people actually watched Trump's speech last night. If you didn't, well, I mean, that's okay. That's why I am here. You just wait for me to recap it for you, just like I do most of the news items. I do have to say I was a little frustrated because, you know, I go to Google and I just want to get general news on it or whatever, explanations. And I go to Google and I search the news of Trump's speech, and like all of the stories are not information on the actual speech. All of the stories are like the spin around it. Yeah. Why cakewags? Why Trump's speech was wrong? Only Fox News had just a generic story that I was looking for that just explains what the speech was actually about and what was found and what he was talking about. I shouldn't be surprised, but that's how it is.
19: How many networks did not run that?
18: Let's see. I think it was two. It was ABC and NBC, I know for sure, did not run it. So Trump actually called them out during the speech, said we should remove their licenses. Probably not the best idea on that. So, but yeah, the propaganda press, you know, I call them the propaganda press. And it's like they constantly try to prove me right. They constantly.
19: It's a disgrace when they won't carry the presidential speeches.
18: Yeah, they say it's because it's misinformation. I do want to be a voice of reason on the whole issue of election integrity.
19: Well, he gets a little carried away sometimes, but we all know they've cheated.
18: Well, and that's what I want to talk about, because everyone gets carried away, like you said.
19: Yeah.
18: That's why you have me. I will be the voice of reason on it. I will go through it. I will go through the history and tell you what we really should be focusing on when it comes to election integrity. So we'll do that and much more. You are listening to Yaffe Live. This is the show where you can count on the latest news, the best guests, and the best live and local talk all for your midday commute right here on the Talk Monster. Also coming up on the show, I'll have those Tennessee bullet points. The bottom of the hour, we'll speak with Matt Murphy, who is a talk show host out of Nashville. We talk to him every Friday. He might be getting... I don't know what's going to happen. Maybe his windshield wiper fluid is getting changed. I have no idea. We'll see what happens during the show with him.
19: No telling when, Matt.
18: Quake will join us for our Sports Monster segment of the day. In the next hour, we'll speak with the legendary Will Hampson, get his reaction to the speech. He's the official DC insider of the show. If we have time, I do also want to talk about the Northgate Mall, because they're trying to figure out what to do with it. It's neck of the woods.
19: I told them today what they need to do.
18: Dale was talking about that.
19: Tear it down, build a Buc-ee's.
18: Buc-ee's, that'd be awesome. Not really. See, Buc-ee's they usually put on the highway.
19: Yeah.
18: You know, in kind of random places.
19: Yeah, they're not going to build a Buc-ee's.
18: Doesn't really make sense there, but.
19: It would draw a crowd.
18: I'd go.
19: It would draw a crowd.
18: I love Buc-ee's. Yeah, yeah. I would go.
19: Yeah, well.
18: But I actually visited the Northgate Mall for the first time, like, last week. So I want to talk about that. We also have to talk about the latest in Iran. And we always take your text messages on the text monster. 423-267-1023. 423-267-1023. One person just weighed in on the text monster and said, I definitely watched it. Oh, so there was one person
19: cool
18: in the audience who watched it. By the way, Captain Max is here as well, producing, as you heard. Max, how are you today?
19: I'm doing very well today. Yesterday, I was beat.
18: Really?
19: I got to the house, walked straight to the bedroom, took an hour and a half nap.
18: Man, that sounds lovely.
19: Yes.
18: I want to do that. I want to go home and take an hour and a half nap.
19: Oh, well, you got to, you know, get rid of the kids.
18: I was about to say.
19: What about for adoption?
18: I was about to say, I don't get to do that anymore. I don't know. We have Izzy, who is just 4 months old, little Isaiah. He's rolling around all over the place already. He's already rolling over.
19: He'll be up crawling and walking.
18: I mean, he wants to crawl. So what happens, though, is he's on his back, and he's, like, all happy. And then he rolls over, and then he realizes he doesn't want to be rolled over anymore. And we're like, Izzy, just roll back over. And now he has to cry about it and be upset. So we roll him back over, and then he looks in, and he smiles. And then he rolls back over, and we just start this process. This is all a true story.
19: Mm-mm-mm.
18: And I cannot sit in my living room without either a 2-year-old, Evie, or my cat jumping on my lap. And then Evie wants to draw on my phone, because I have one of those phones that's a little stylish. She wants to draw on my phone, so I don't even get to use my phone. So, yeah, I don't get these naps. It's not... Actually, it sounds like a great life. I'm actually very blessed.
19: Well,
18: when I
19: deserve
18: about
19: it. Dad, why do you think I look so old?
18: From the kids?
19: It's the kids. Uh-huh. If we didn't have children, we'd be young forever.
18: Right, right. By the way, I'm really mad at myself because I kept telling myself I was going to close the studio door every time I come in. And
19: yeah.
18: And so if you're hearing noises in the background, that's...
19: You left it open.
18: Well, I left it open.
19: Sometimes I have parties out there.
18: Seriously. The other day, they had, like, guitar players in the green room.
19: Yeah.
18: And they're just playing away while we're on the air. So I'm like...
19: I shut my door.
18: Yeah, I should have.
19: If I wanted to listen to KZ, I'd change channels.
18: All right. So let's go over Trump's speech, what it was about. According to Fox News here, it says Trump releases declassified election intelligence, says it reveals shocking vulnerabilities. So Trump releases trove of information related to ballot counting vulnerabilities, China interference, Michigan voter registration investigation, and non-citizens on voter rolls. So President Donald Trump addressed the nation Thursday evening on free and fair elections, announcing the declassification of critical intelligence that reveals, as he said, shocking vulnerabilities related to hacking, exploitation, and foreign interference. Trump did not claim China changed votes or altered election results. Instead, he argued Beijing engaged in an influence campaign aimed at shaping U.S. public perceptions, and documents were posted to the White House website during the president's speech. Here's a little bit of a montage of what Trump said when it comes to China trying to influence our elections. Here it is.
20: Today, I'm asking the Office of the Director of National Intelligence, the Department of Justice, the FBI, and the CIA to investigate how and why such crucial information was hidden, to fire those involved in the cover-up, and to file criminal charges if appropriate. The third set of documents we are releasing proves that for many years, Americans were blatantly lied to about the security of our election infrastructure, including electronic voting machines and ballot counting systems, dishonest almost all. We're publishing a series of previously classified U.S. intelligence community assessments and other reports proving that our government has long known these machines are extremely exposed to attack. As one assessment states, we judge that the United States adversaries, including at a minimum Russia, China, Iran, North Korea, as well as non-state groups, have the capability to compromise U.S. election infrastructure. Tonight, I'm announcing.
18: So there was a little bit of what he said in terms of China trying to influence our elections. Here is my take when it comes to election integrity, election security, and this issue. The unfortunate thing is nobody is focusing on the real problem here. What Donald Trump said in his speech is the focus. That is the real problem. But the issue we have now is the messenger. Unfortunately, when Trump goes up and says a speech like this, half the country isn't going to believe him. Now, why is that? Well, all of this started really in 2015, maybe a little bit before that. But you had 2015 and 2016, and after Trump was elected, you had Russia obviously trying to meddle in our elections. Now, the reason they did it was to create chaos. They want to sow distrust. They want to mess with our system. It wasn't really about who won. But the Democrat Party and the propaganda press made it all about Russian collusion. They were trying to help Trump win, and that's why Trump won, and Trump was colluding with them, which ended up being a bunch of BS. So that started it. But then you go to the other side of it. You have 2020. Obviously, in 2020, there were problems. We completely changed how we did things in many states because of COVID, dumped in a bunch of mail-in ballots. When people went to bed, Trump was winning. When they woke up, he lost. That creates distrust. But Trump decided immediately from day one to say, oh, the election was stolen. And then leading up to January 6th, he said, Mike Pence should reject electors. Remember all that? He took it too far. So you had Democrats take it too far. Then you had Republicans take it too far. And you notice what we're not talking about? So when Trump does this, they're like, oh, this is just him complaining. And then the other side says, well, what about the Russia thing? And my general take is, I guess China and Russia were successful. Their whole goal was to meddle in our elections to create problems in our country. And we have allowed them to succeed. We have become useful idiots for them. They have sown distrust. They have created these problems. Instead of focusing on that, which is the real issue, and there's actual national intelligence to back it up here that they've declassified. No, instead it's the same back and forth that we've been hearing since Trump was elected.
19: You know what bothers me more than, I don't give a damn what Russia does, but why can't we pass the Save America Act so that we can show IDs when we vote?
18: Right. Right, and Trump brought that up. So let me get to that cut, because you're right. Trump brought that up, told Congress to do it, because they pointed out, beyond the China stuff, pointed out that illegal immigrants are on the voter rolls. We don't even know if they are in certain states because he didn't have the data, because the states don't keep up with the data. And I keep telling people, look, let's say there are no illegal immigrants voting. I mean, of course they are, but let's say they're not. The fact is, when you have a system like they have in California, people are not going to trust it. Even if technically it was fine, you're an outsider and you're like, this doesn't look right. This doesn't make any sense. So here's what Trump said.
20: According to the DHS review, state voter rolls and public records, they identified approximately 278,000 non-citizens who are registered to vote in federal elections. Hundreds of millions of U.S. voter files are in the hands of foreign governments. Our machines and ballot counting systems are exposed to hacking and manipulation and corruption. Hundreds of thousands of non-citizens and dead people are listed and active on the voter rolls. And yet we still have elections with no voter ID, no proof of citizenship, and tens of millions of ballots floating aimlessly through the mail. California's recent election for mayor of L.A. and governor was held on June 2nd, long time ago, but it was just completed a few days ago on July 10th. Think of that, much more than 1 month. It took a month to count the votes. I wonder what they were doing. Addressing this crisis of election security demands that Congress must pass the Save America Act.
18: There you go, talking about what you were saying. Unfortunately, it's not going to pass. They just don't have the votes right now in the Senate. Doesn't really matter what he says. I don't think it's going to be done before the midterms. If you want to react to any of this, We have the text monster, as always, 423-267-1023. It's sponsored by Warner Griffin, Chattanooga's largest injury law firm, reminding you to never text and drive. Well, get Matt Murphy's reaction to this at the bottom of the hour. First, though, we'll have those Tennessee bullet points as well. 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
4: You know, we need to add the pollen count to your weather forecast or something. Have your allergies been bothering you lately?
1: Oh, there's no pollen.
4: Oh, there's not?
1: That's no.
4: Okay.
1: Everything's too wet.
4: Oh, okay. Well, is that what's bothering? Maybe the humidity is bothering them or something? I don't know. I don't know what's happening.
1: I'm suffering from stupidity.
4: You mean of other people, right?
1: Yes.
4: Yes. Yeah. Uh-huh. I get it.
1: I don't understand where some of these people are coming from. I know.
4: All right, Matt Murphy will try to understand where he's coming from in a couple of minutes.
1: I like the way you just added that right to what I was saying there. Matt, he didn't mean it.
4: Right now, though, let's get to those headlines here on Yaffe Live. We have those Tennessee bullet points.
3: The Tennessee bullet points, the top headlines from around the Volunteer State.
4: Sponsored by the Tennessee Conservative, my latest interview with Brandon Lewis, we did it yesterday. 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Number four today, EPA Administrator Lee Zeldin urges communities to consider data centers on a case-by-case basis. He did this during a visit to Tennessee. So EPA Administrator Lee Zeldin urged Tennessee communities during a July 15th visit to the state. He went to Franklin, Tennessee, to evaluate proposed data centers on a case-by-case basis rather than imposing blanket bans as New York recently did. Speaking at the Tennessee Chamber of Commerce Infrastructure Summit, Zeldin encouraged local leaders to ask three key questions about any project: whether it would raise or lower electricity bills, if it would be a net provider or taker of the power grid, and how it would manage water usage. And he also favors a closed-loop, 100% recyclable systems, which I guess is a thing that's available. He contrasted controversial data centers that dominate headlines with those following best practices, such as efficient designs and voluntary agreements with tech companies to fund grid upgrades under President Trump's ratepayer protection pledge. His remarks highlighted EPA efforts to balance environmental protection with economic growth, including rapid approval of a Tennessee nuclear project aimed at ongoing local debates over data centers in places like Hawkins County and Nashville. Number three today, State Representative Gino Balso unveils Tennessee plan to require proof of lawful residence for birth certificates. So State Representative Gino Balso announced plans to introduce legislation in the next Tennessee legislative session requiring proof of lawful U.S. residence from parents to obtain a state birth certificate. Now, the proposal responds to the U.S. Supreme Court's June 30th ruling in Trump versus Barbara, which upheld birthright citizenship under the 14th Amendment for children born in the U.S. to parents who are unlawfully or temporarily present. So Bolso, speaking on the Michael Patrick Leahy Show, criticized the majority opinion and endorsed Justice Clarence Thomas's dissent, arguing it better aligns with the original intent of the clause in the 14th Amendment. He modeled the measure after Tennessee's existing ban on issuing driver's licenses to those unlawfully present, and argue that while the court recognizes automatic citizenship, the state can still impose documentation requirements for official records like birth certificates. This would apply even to birth tourism cases. So Bolso expects legal challenges, but believes the law would hold up constitutionally as it does not deprive citizens of rights and falls within the state's authority over vital records. Number two today, Hixson residents offer input on Northgate redevelopment plan. I know Dale was talking about this earlier as well. Hixson residents offered input on the redevelopment of Northgate Mall during a community meeting this week.

0: As developers work to reimagine the aging shopping center, attendees viewed poster boards displaying potential building designs and shared their desires for the site's future. The gathering allowed local voices to influence plans for the Northgate area in Chattanooga. And as you know, Northgate is mostly dead, but has lots of potential. At least that's according to retired Tennessee Valley Authority employee and longtime Hickson resident Alan Miller, who said that in an interview with the Times Free Press. Now, Northgate redevelopment should take its cues from Plan Chattanooga, Miller said. So we could talk about that, get some ideas out there. I visited there recently, and yeah, it's pretty much a dead mall. The topic of malls dying too fascinates me, because you'll go to like Hamilton Place, and that place is packed all the time. And then you go to Northgate, and it's dead. And it's like, what's the difference here? Number one today, John Rose primarily is self-funding his campaign as Marsha Blackburn leads the candidates in donations made by Tennesseans. So U.S. Senator Marsha Blackburn leads her Republican rivals for Tennessee governor in donations from Tennesseans, raising funds from over 6,000 in-state contributors as part of a total $9.5 million campaign from more than 19,000 donors overall, with about two-thirds from out-of-state. So still getting a lot of money from out-of-state, though. Now, U.S. Representative John Rose, who is primarily self-funding his campaign, has raised money from around 1,400 people and reported $10.8 million overall, including nearly $9 million in personal loans. While State Representative Monty Fritz trails far behind, he's got about $255,000 from just over 100 donors. Now, Rose is a wealthy former IT entrepreneur with an estimated $55 million net worth, has a history of self-funding his races. His campaign manager described the loans as an investment. So there you go, Blackburn still leading in that effort. And you can see that story much more at TennesseeConservativeNews.com. Check it out, subscribe for free, tell them Yaffe sent you. And we'll be back in a moment on Yaffe Live.
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2: ABC News, I'm Wayne Cabot. Canada says it's doing all it can to put out those fires.
3: We have over 100 aircraft in the air, combinations of helicopter, water bombers, and airplane water bombers as well.
2: Toronto Premier Doug Ford has nearly 900 fires, sent smoke all across the continent. New Jersey handing out masks at rest areas on the Turnpike and Parkway as the smoke persists. FIFA now monitoring for any impact on Sunday's World Cup final in New Jersey. The CDC says bag lettuce in grocery stores is not part of the bad batch of iceberg making people sick. They suspect lettuce sold to Taco Bell in five states, Michigan, Ohio, Indiana, Kentucky, and West Virginia. DHS Secretary Mark Wayne Mullen just threatened to withhold federal money from states that don't investigate their voters for possible election fraud. He also threatened criminal penalties against election officials. Tsunami warning for Mexico and Guatemala from a quake and aftershocks this morning.
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0: 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So earlier this week, we had a caller who asked me a question. So I've been asking everyone else in the state this question. What are the main differences between Marsha Blackburn, John Rose, and Monty Fritz? And when the person asked, they were talking about policy-wise, not just personality-wise or name recognition, but policy-wise, is there a big difference between the three candidates? So one person who might have a good answer for that is Matt Murphy. He's a talk show host out of Nashville. You can listen to his show, Super Talk 99.7, out there. Go to the website. Matt, how are you, sir?
1: I'm doing well, Yaffe. Hope you guys are.
0: So what do you think? What's your answer to the question? If you had to name some of the key differences policy-wise between Marsha Blackburn, John Rose, and Monty Fritz running for governor, what do you think they would be?
1: You know, there's not a lot of policy differences between the three. I think you're mainly dealing with personality and priority more than policy. It's the other two P's. I would say that Monty Fritz is well stated on being against the Education Freedom Scholarship. He voted against the Education Freedom Scholarship. He has established himself as someone who's against commingling private education with public dollars, and he feels like that is what this is doing. So that does distinctly separate himself from the other two candidates. Obviously, Marsha's been very forward about being a champion to expand the Education Freedom Scholarship during her first couple of years as governor. So that's a big policy difference that I would suggest distinguishes Monty from the other two. Outside of that, I mean, they're talking about furthering some of the gains that we've had on education. They're talking about, the whole China narrative doesn't do anything for me because we may have discussed it last week, Yaffe. I can't remember, but, it is already against the law for China to buy agricultural land in the state of Tennessee. So that's just kind of, I wouldn't call it fear mongering, but it's
0: theater.
1: It's a little bit misleading. It's a little bit misleading. But other than that, they want to be good financial stewards of the state's money. Well, I'll say this. John Rose has staked a position against using taxpayer dollars to entice business interests to come to the state. Marsha is a big supporter of the Starbucks deal, the $30 million Starbucks money. John has said that he's steadfastly against it. Now, he's not said that he would remove that slush money. I've got him on the show Monday, and I'm going to ask him that specific question, whether or not it is his intention. I think the state, the Economic Development Fund, is somewhere in the neighborhood of $600 million. That's what they fund that, or how they fund that. And I'm wondering if he's, suggesting that he would remove that out of the budget. So that's another distinction between Marsha and John.
0: Okay, but for the most part, they align pretty much on most things. And it seems like, at least looking at the polls, Marsha Blackburn's probably going to win. I have not seen, John Rose is trying to claim that he's kind of closed the gap a little bit, but there are some polls that suggest kind of the opposite.
1: Yeah, I know that Marsha's people had an internal poll, and, Marsha's team kind of famously or infamously, depending on your point of view, likes to say that they don't release polls, but then they release polls to every media outlet privately so that the media outlet will publish them. So they're really kind of releasing the polls.
0: Yeah.
1: They're just kind of, they're not really doing it. But, their poll had Marsha at 30, John's got one. There's no question that Marsha's ahead. It's just a matter of how much and a matter of whether or not John and Monty will eat up each other's votes in a way that neither of them can get particularly close. I think, if you rank them, obviously it's Marsha, John, then Monty. Monty just doesn't have the money to get his name ID up in a way that I think is going to make him viable in terms of the possibility of pulling off the upset. But Monty chews up a lot of those conservative anti-Marsha votes that John would get to, run a fair race against her. So clearly John is frustrated with Monty's presence because he knows that Monty's taken eight, or Monty will probably take 8 to 10%, and that is mostly, that would be John Rose votes if Monty didn't exist, right? So John knows that, and I think that'll prevent John from getting in single digits, certainly. But I feel like the race is tightening. I think Marcia's choice not to debate is not, I mean, it's not resonating with Tennessee voters. They don't like it. Now, how many people will be turned off by that enough not to vote for her? You know, what I hear from my listening audience, Yaffe, I don't know about yours, but they still remember Jan 6. They've not really forgiven her for Jan 6. The biggest negative on Marcia is Jan 6. The biggest positive that from Marcia is her participation in stopping the state income tax back in the day. So there's not a lot of talk about what she's done as senator because, frankly, you know, she's one of 100 and she's not done a tremendous amount as a senator. There are a few bills that she can lean on. But, yeah, I mean, if I were to handicap it, I would say that, you know, Marcia wins by 12 to 14 points.
0: Okay. I mean, that sounds pretty fair. Speaking with Matt Murphy, talk show host out of Nashville, have we talked about the data center thing yet, the moral panic over data centers? I mean, it's obviously become an issue in a lot of Tennessee cities, but Trump's got involved now. Governors are getting involved. New York wants to ban them, but Alabama's like Tuberville. When he becomes governor there, he's like, let's bring them all in. What is your thought on this issue? What is driving this panic over data centers, you think?
1: I mean, I think it's a couple of things. I mean, it's become the modern boogeyman. You know, people, it has become a little bit of that. Data centers exist in many different forms all over the country, all over the state, and, you know, right in your backyard. I would suggest that most people, if they work in an office building or an office complex, there's a data center on site somewhere. If not, then that office building or office complex is farming that out to a data center elsewhere. I think two things. Number one, fear of AI is driving this, because people kind of naturally recognize that the reason that we need bigger data centers, the reason that we need more powerful data centers that suck energy and use water resources is because of the expansion of AI. And there's a typical fear of AI. We don't know what's going to happen with AI. And I think we're generally suspicious that somebody's going to try to use it against us, or Terminator will break out, you know, at any second. And I think that, you know, people have a natural distrust of big companies. Add to that the fact that these things have just gotten much, much, much bigger very quickly. Like these hyperscale centers, you know, data centers have been around for a while, but these hyperscale centers that are sucking resources at the level that they're sucking, you know, people are kind of pushing back against that a little bit and don't like the idea of that being in their backyard. I mean, this has always been going on, man. I mean, everybody knows we need dumps. Everybody knows we need somewhere to take our trash, but nobody wants that in our neighborhood. And I think that's kind of the general attitude about data centers. But I also think that there's a lot of misinformation about data centers, Yaffe. Data centers, there's no particular noise that data centers put off that is going to be more harmful to human beings than general industrial noise. It's just, it's more consistent. It's more constant. People talk about the server hum. The server hum comes from inside of the center. So the server hum doesn't, you know, there's no noise from the servers outside of the center. That noise comes from generation and water pumps and water resources. Typically, the water is recycled in these large hyperscale centers.
0: Right.
1: So there's not a tremendous amount of water usage. And then, you know, I understand the concerns about electricity too. So I don't look at them as a boogeyman. And I recognize that this is the new arms race in the world. I promise you that China is trying to get to AI singularity. I promise you the United States of America is trying to do that too. That is a real concern. And I understand that some people dismiss it as not a big deal. I get it. But I think it is a big deal. At least it will be in the next 5 or 10 years.
0: Yeah, I would agree with that completely. And, you know, those who are just kind of like, well, we just shouldn't have it. No AI. It's like, that's completely unrealistic. You want China to take the lead on that? It's coming whether we like it or not, right?
1: Well, yeah, I mean, it's already here, frankly. And,
0: well, that's true.
1: You know, I just find it the height of, I mean, I just find it absurd and rather funny, the number of people that use their smartphones to complain about data centers, right?
0: Right?
1: Like, how do you think your smartphone operates? How do you think your business operates? How do you think your computer operates? If you don't have on-site server rooms in your business operation, odds are they are storing information and they are processing information somewhere off-site in a data center somewhere. It's kind of a little hypocritical the way that we're talking about this. At the same time, I understand the natural fear of the unknown and the desire to not have them, you know, mess up our small towns or make our energy rates go up or make our water rates go up. And I think that there's a role for government to make sure that that doesn't happen.
0: Yeah, and it's got to be on a case-by-case basis. It's kind of what Lee Zeldin was saying recently, and that's really the reasonable approach. You allow local communities to make these decisions on a case-by-case basis based on the facts, kind of what you said. So I think that's the best way to approach it. Somebody asked on our text line here, you said Marsha Blackburn was hurt by January 6th. How, what? So someone doesn't know what you were talking about there.
1: So Marsha Blackburn, and this predates me in Tennessee, and so I'm getting this information secondhand, but Marsha Blackburn, as a United States senator, promised that she would not vote to certify the election results January of 2020. She made that commitment to the state of Tennessee, that she thought that there were too many weird things that had gone on in the election. And apparently, from what I'm told by everyone that was here, Marsha made multiple commitments that she would not vote to certify. And then after the disruption on January 6th, after people breached the Capitol, everything went haywire and crazy, Marsha eventually did vote to certify Joe Biden as the next president of the United States. And people feel like she reneged on her promise not to do that. Now, I don't have a problem with it, Yaffe, because I understand that nobody, you know, we have the benefit of hindsight on Jan 6, so we kind of know what was going on and we know a lot of the background. On that day, at that time, nobody did. And I think the dynamics of that day changed the metrics in a way where I don't fault her for voting to certify the election. But many, many Tennesseans still do. And there is a, you know, there's a section of Trump supporters that are still very angry at Marsha Blackburn for doing something that they consider to be, you know, going against her word.
0: Well, on that topic, President Trump spoke about securing elections last night. Did you happen to watch the speech? What are your thoughts?
1: Yeah, I saw it this morning. I mean, you know, I felt like it was pumped up a little more so than what we actually got. Maybe I'm a little bit too close to this, but, you know, I'm under no illusions that China and Russia and other adversarial nations against the United States of America are not constantly trying to infiltrate our election apparatus to impact our elections. Secondarily, some of the information that Donald Trump was talking about is actually available to anyone that wants to access it. All you have to do is go to the various states and go to the Secretary of State's website, and you can get voter rolls. You can get voting records. I mean, and so some of that, what Trump was talking about, is already accessible. Now, do we want the Chinese to have that? No, we don't want the Chinese to have that. I think much of this was an attempt to get the issue of the Save America Act back on the front pages and back in the minds of the American people leading up to the midterm elections. I think Donald Trump very much wants to see the Save America Act passed, and he's frustrated with the Senate's inability to, you know, to eliminate the filibuster and go ahead and do it. And I think this was his attempt to provide more evidence over the need to have the Save America Act passed.
0: Yeah, it's a good point, although it's still not going to pass, right? I just see no evidence that it's going to pass.
1: No.
0: The votes aren't there.
1: No. I mean, you know, even if they finagled an elimination of the filibuster, I don't know that they have the votes. I don't know how the McConnell's absence would impact that, because McConnell was a no vote. I'd have to do the math on it. But yeah, I still don't believe that they have the votes. It's frustrating. I would love to see it go to the floor. I'm of the position that I want it to go to the floor one way or the other.
0: Right.
1: If they don't have the votes, I want these people on record as voting against what I consider to be a basic requirement in a fundamental building block of American society, and that is voting, that you should demonstrate that you're not an American citizen when you register to vote. So
0: I agree completely with that. It's kind of crazy that we just let things, oh, if it's not going to pass, we just don't bring it to the floor. You know, sometimes
1: bring it to the floor, make them vote.
0: Yeah, I
1: agree. Make them go on the record.
0: Yeah. Matt Murphy, talk show host out of Nashville, joins me every Friday on the show. Appreciate it. As always, my friend, we'll talk to you again soon.
1: Y'all have a good weekend. Take care. See ya.
0: You as well. And we'll move on to sports coming up next. The legendary Will Hampson will join me at the top of the hour. We'll have to talk about Iran later as well. You are listening to Gaffey Live.
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8: Another hot one today with a lot of humidity out there. 40% chance of a shower no matter where you are. High today, 92, clearing skies tonight, going down to 74. About the same for tomorrow. Right now, it's 83 degrees with rain in the area. And it feels like 90 degrees at the Talk Monster.
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0: 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I am Tennessee's voice of reason, Chattanooga's conservative conscience. 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Also, if you ever miss Sport Talk, well, the podcast for that will be up and quick. It's here right now. Time for our Sports Monster segment of the day. Quake, how are you, sir?
1: I'm good. How are you?
0: Doing good. Doing good.
1: Good.
0: What's on the agenda today?
1: We are going to celebrate the national champions. The CFC under 17 girls won and went undefeated all year long.
0: That's amazing.
1: Big teams from Chicago and Boston and all these other, you know, big time cities, and they won the whole thing a couple weeks back. So we're going to celebrate them at 3:35, and their coach. And
0: that's great.
1: Yeah. So we'll review, get ready for the weekend. I mean, preview and check out the British Open that's going on. And of course, we'll just have our fun little Friday ride. But we'll give an update too on the Nature Boy situation and trying to. So we decided that we're going to just go a week.
0: Mm-hmm.
1: We started Tuesday. We'll go till next Tuesday.
0: Okay. Good.
1: Because a lot of times, I was thinking a lot of people. We had some texts yesterday and Wednesday that were basically like, hey, we were out of town. You know, mm-hmm. we heard something about Nature Boy. What happened? You know, so, I mean, you're seeing that this time of year, a lot of folks. So maybe there's somebody that's on vacation this week and doesn't know anything about it that would like to donate, you know, early next week. So, again, we'll run that for a week. The GoFundMe page is what I'm talking about. It's over 15,000 right now. We're trying to get close
0: amazing.
1: To 20. It is amazing. Thank you all so much for donating. And then his celebration of life will be Thursday at 1:00 at the Chattanooga Funeral Home right there in East Ridge on the corner of Moore Road and South Terrace.
0: Yeah. So if people want to find out more information about that, of course, you can go to our Facebook page. It's at Talk Radio 102.3 Facebook page.
1: And I think we have his obituary up there too now.
0: Really? Okay, good.
1: Yeah,
0: really tragic. But, I mean, his audience really stepped up. So that's an amazing thing. You guys going to talk about the World Cup anymore at all?
1: Oh, yeah, World Cup. You know, you got your third place game Saturday at 5:00, France versus England. And then the championship game is Sunday at 3:00 with Spain and Portugal.
0: Yeah, of course you're going for Spain, obviously.
1: I mean, it's kind of cool. This is what I've really enjoyed, especially as I've gotten older, is I don't really care about who wins. I mean, I don't really have the dog in the hunt. So, but I just love the competition and watching a guy like Messi and our new hero that was over here at Baylor School, Lamine Yamal, who is 19 years old and expected to be the next great one, you know. So,
0: oh, really?
1: Awesome. Yeah, so he'll, I'll be, interested in what he's doing too. But have you seen that picture that's going around? I don't know if it's on social media. Lionel Messi was 19 or 20 years old, and they did this. He was playing for a team in Spain, and they did this little promotional shoot. It was some sort of PSA, and the baby that he was, who was 4 months old, was Lamine Yamal.
0: Now
1: they're going to be going head to head against each other. So that's a real
0: interesting.
1: Yeah,
0: that's cool.
1: That's out there on social media here the last couple of days too. So that'll be a fun game to watch. There's a bunch of high level athletes.
0: Of course, you know, like you said, it's hard to bet against Messi.
1: Messi.
0: I mean, you were right in the last game. A lot of people thought England was going to win that game.
1: They should have lost two or three games in their run here. Egypt had them down 2-0 with like 10 minutes left in the game, and they end up winning 3-2. I mean, just breaking hearts everywhere.
0: Which, I mean, stuff like that seems pretty rare in soccer to me to have a team be coming back like that.
1: Yeah. And it'd be like, you know, playing a college football game and some team's down 21-0, and all of a sudden they roar back and steal it with 10 minutes to go and win 24-21.
0: Hey, yeah, exactly. Yeah. So, speaking of college football, I'm guessing
1: right
0: around
1: the corner, yeah.
0: is on the agenda.
1: SEC Media Day starts on Monday from, I believe, Tampa. I think it's in Tampa this year. But Tennessee's Josh Heupel will be on the podium on Monday morning or Monday afternoon. I think Georgia, Kirby Smart goes Tuesday. Kalen DeBoer from Alabama goes Wednesday. I believe that's the case. And then Kiffin on Thursday with LSU and, I believe, Texas. is on Thursday, too. They could be the preseason number one team in America.
0: Oh, look at that. And you knew all of that. That's why you're the host.
1: I learned it from Pascal.
0: Oh, okay.
1: Yeah. Thank goodness I retained it, though.
0: Yeah, I was about to say, yeah. All right, Craig, appreciate it. 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
1: From ABC News, I'm Wayne Cabot. Don't blame Canada. Toronto's premier on the defensive as nearly 900 wildfires burn across that country. Doug Ford, reacting to Republicans in Washington calling for sanctions against Canada.
2: They don't understand that Ontario is twice the size of Texas. And unfortunately, these fires that have happened in the U.S. every single year were there to support our great U.S. neighbors. And it's unfortunate they want to politicize this when people's lives are on the line.
1: The Milwaukee Brewers say tonight's home game against the Marlins is still on, even as the air quality index approaches 400. Hazardous. Fans have the option of exchanging their tickets. And FIFA is monitoring the air over New Jersey for Sunday's World Cup final. The CDC says bag lettuce is okay because it's not part of the iceberg making people sick. They suspect the bad batch was sold to Taco Bell in five states: Michigan, Ohio, Indiana, Kentucky, West Virginia. Michigan still has it the worst, another 700 cases just since yesterday. DHS Secretary Mark Wayne Mullen just threatened to withhold federal money from states that don't investigate their voters for possible election fraud, threatening also criminal penalties against election officials.
3: Mullen threatened to withhold federal funding if states refuse to implement the Trump administration's changes.
4: We're saying that the machines had to be secured and that your voter registration list needs to be scrubbed.
3: Despite Trump's claims about widespread issues with voting systems, newly declassified documents released by the White House on Thursday cast doubt on the Trump administration's claims that the systems used to tabulate ballots and transmit election results are vulnerable to widespread manipulation. Peter Haralambos, ABC News.
1: Concerns about chip stocks has the NASDAQ down more than 1% and the S&P is on track for a losing week. Netflix is down more than 7% on fears it's growing too slowly. 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
16: As the president just demonstrated, the Senate must immediately pass the Save America Act, and we must hold all foreign adversaries and their conspirators accountable for trying to meddle in America's elections and undermine our democracy. That was a statement shortly after President Trump's speech yesterday by Senator Bill Hagerty of Tennessee. We've seen lots of statements like that. We got to talk more about that right now. Get a reaction to the speech and everything else from the legendary Will Hampson. He's joining the show. He's the official D.C. insider of the show. Will, how are you today?
17: Yeah, I'm doing great. Glad to be with you as always.
16: So I'm guessing you saw the speech. What's your initial reaction to it? He talked a lot about election meddling from China, but also the problem of illegal immigrants voting, mail-in ballots, everything else. What's your reaction?
17: I mean, look, this is becoming, I think, a growing trend here, right? Where the president comes out, he says things, and half the country goes, yeah, of course. And half the country goes, what do you mean? What are you talking about? That's insane. We saw it with Joe Biden's declining health, right? I mean, if you were watching Fox News when the Jake Tapper book came out that Joe Biden was mentally declining, you went, yeah, of course, we've known this for forever. And if you were on the other side of the aisle, you go, oh, my God, we had no idea. There were no signs. How would we ever have known? Of course. There are countries trying to influence our elections. We're well aware of that, right? Of course, there are groups that either highlight or suppress information. We're well aware of that with the Hunter Biden laptop story in 2020. All of these things that the president is saying, the engaged, intelligent, Yaffe Live listener, those that tune into the Yaffe program regularly, they watched that speech last night and they go, of course, it's really good that we've got some more information. It's really good that we're seeing, you know, some more statistics, some more things coming to light. But I think those that understand what's going on in our country watched that speech last night and went, yeah, of course, we of course, there are people trying to stop Donald Trump from becoming president. Of course, our foreign adversaries are doing all they can to hamstring President Trump. And of course, there are places in this country where illegals are able to do things that are not legal, that they shouldn't be able to do. So I think it was a really good speech. I think obviously the president delivered it well. But I think that those who have been following the status of our country, particularly during the Donald Trump years, they watched and they went, yeah, we know.
16: So it's interesting, too. You talk about some of the reaction from half the country. We could also talk about the propaganda press. They prove once again why I call them the propaganda press, because I just did like a Google search in the news. I just wanted a general article about what the speech was about, right? The only one who had it was Fox News. All the other ones immediately put a spin on it. It was all the articles were about the spin, five takeaways from this or whatever, instead of like, explain to me what the speech actually was about. But of course, that's what we expect from them, right?
17: Absolutely, Yaffe. And again, super telling, right? You have ABC and NBC who refuse to air the speech. They refuse to allow the president the airtime to make the case here, saying this isn't newsy, this isn't important. Well, then they give a heck of a lot of airtime to individuals to come and try and refute all of the things that the president said and tell their viewers why that stuff that wasn't newsy isn't important, not a big deal. It's really interesting to watch that. Again, it infuriates us because obviously, this was a well-sourced speech. This was important information. And Yaffe, there are a lot of people that needed to hear this. It's really important. Again, I think a lot of the people that probably tuned in, if you watched this speech on Fox News, if you watched it on Newsmax, if you streamed it via YouTube on the White House sites, again, this wasn't super newsy to you. You understood that all of this stuff was happening and going on. The people that really needed to see this, the CNN, NBC viewers, they weren't allowed to see it, but it was important enough for them to make sure that they brought a whole line of people out to tell you why this was stupid and wrong and not important, all of the above. So absolutely, you could tell from the way that the media handled this that they were trying to throttle it from the first minute, and they just weren't going to have it.
16: Yeah, and of course, The ultimate test really for stuff like this is if Joe Biden gave this exact same speech, would the propaganda press, would they have handled it completely different? And the answer is yes, right? They would have taken it seriously.
17: Yeah, if Joe Biden had given a primetime address to the nation, they would have covered it no matter what. And they would have then had their experts lined up to tell you, even though he bumbled through it and went to shake somebody's hand who didn't exist, all of the above, why it was the most important speech in the history of mankind. I mean, we understand the way that they operate, which again, this is why you're continuing to see these divides in our country. And I've had this conversation with Jake Tapper, particularly after he wrote that book about the decline of Joe Biden, in the sense of like, shouldn't it frustrate our journalists like Jake Tapper that half of the country knew before reading your book exactly what was going on with Joe Biden, and the people that watched your show had no idea? Shouldn't that bother our journalists? If you want to claim to be a journalist in America, where your job is still to dig up information and hold truth to power and tell people the actual status of what is going on in our country, particularly when it comes to our president of the United States, doesn't it bother these people that they just are so wrong in the sense that people that don't watch your show are better informed about what's going on in the country, and they just don't seem to have any shame? I don't think they ever will. I don't think they seem to care. They'll write the book after it's done because they want the money, but it's just so infuriating, Yaffe, that they just don't care. They are not giving the truth to the people. And if you watch half of these cable news talking heads, you are not informed. And it's unbelievable. Again, people that, generally speaking, if journalism in our country worked, no matter what side you're watching, the Jake Tapper viewer would have about as good of an understanding of what was going on as the person that listens to Yaffe religiously. That's how it should work. Now, you disagree on the angles. You disagree on some of the remedies for the problems that we see in our country. But that's how it should work, is that no matter where you're getting your news, you at least understand what's going on. And as we know, as we are very well aware, Yaffe, that is certainly not the case. There are people that, depending on where you get your news, may be shocked to learn that there are illegal aliens registered to vote. There may be people, depending on where they get their news, who are today shocked that our adversaries like China are trying to pick people that would be weaker on them, like a Joe Biden, and meddling in our elections to do so. That shouldn't be shocking to anybody, but it is a serious, serious indictment of the state of our country that it is shocking to a lot of people.
16: Speaking with the legendary Will Hampson, he is the official DC insider of the show. So Trump called on members of Congress to pass the Save America Act as kind of a response to all of this. But, I mean, it's still not going to pass, right? At least not before the midterms.
17: Yeah, the Congress is becoming more and more of a joke. And I say that on both sides of the aisle, right? I mean, you've got an individual, a congressman from Florida, Randy Fine, who got into a Twitter spat with Alex Brusewicz, a Trump advisor. They got into a back and forth on Twitter, and Randy Fine came out and said, I am going to vote against every single rule on the floor of the House, including the Save America Act, until the president fires Brusewicz, who is an unofficial advisor, by the way, does not work for the White House. Alex is very, very smart. He was really, really crucial in a lot of the particularly social media strategy that helped the president in 2024. But this is not a guy who's on the White House payroll. He's an outside advisor. And Randy Fine, a Republican congressman, said, because we got into a fight on Twitter, I'm going to vote against everything, including the Save America Act, until you fire him. These are children. It is really infuriating. You've got Tom Tillis, who is out there saying, I would not vote for Blanche for AG until he meets with the Epstein survivors. Well, he can't. He's the acting attorney general. He can't meet with individuals who may come up in cases before the attorney general's office. And Tillis knows that. He wants him to go and be embarrassed and take his public lashing. These guys are not serious. And that is the most frustrating part, Yaffe, is it's the people that will lecture you on how serious all of this is who will then go and make fools of themselves trying to spin us all into pretzels to explain to you why them doing nothing is this great virtuous thing. It's unbelievable to me. It's really sad. But to answer your question, no. Congress is going to do nothing because they're more concerned with acting like children than actually getting anything done for the American people.
16: Wow, I did not know about the Twitter spat thing, or the X-spat, I guess we have to call it now. I did not know. That is amazing. Talk about being petty, going over the will of your constituents by saying something like that. That's just a... This is pretty crazy. The legendary Will Hampson, he is the official DC insider of the show. Real quick, what about this reconciliation package? It's supposed to be a $95 billion reconciliation package that Republicans are trying to get through. What's the latest on that? Do you know?
17: Yeah, I think the big question, Yaffe, right? I mean, Lindsey Graham was the chair of the Senate Budget Committee. All of these reconciliation bills had to go through that committee. It doesn't have a chair right now. So procedurally, the question is, how do we get this out of committee, get this through the Senate without someone being on that committee chairing it to really push it through? So I think that there are procedural hurdles in addition to the fact that Republicans obviously don't want to do anything. Some Republicans don't want to do anything to give President Trump a win. All of those dynamics, it seems like as of right now, reconciliation is dead for the time being. But who knows? That could change. It just seems yappy. I would be shocked if anything of consequence gets accomplished during the rest of this Congress. You've got, you know, 6 more months until we have the 120th Congress. It just doesn't seem like there's any will, and there are too many people who see it as their only job remaining to oppose the president and his agenda. I just don't think we get anything done at this point.
16: Sure seems like that. I tend to agree with that. You're exactly right. The legendary Will Hampson, the official D.C. insider of the show, joins me every Friday on the show. Will, appreciate it. Have a good weekend. We'll talk to you again next time.
17: Pleasure as always, Yaffe. We'll talk to you soon.
16: And we'll be back in a moment right here on Talk Radio 102.3.
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18: Another hot and humid day in Chattanooga, Tennessee. 40% chance of rain on you this afternoon. High today should get up to about 92 degrees, going down to 74 tonight. About the same forecast for tomorrow. Right now, we've got rain in the area. It's 85 degrees, and it feels like 93 at the Talk Monster.
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1: 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When you do, let them know Yappy was the one who sent you.
2: You know what day it is, don't you?
1: Oh, yeah, I do.
2: It's Friday afternoon.
1: It is Friday. Oh, you're looking at the traffic.
2: And the interstate is a booger bear.
1: I thought maybe you were going to play your working for the weekend thing. That's where you were going.
2: Well, I could.
1: You know, I'll do that.
2: But right now, if you're on Interstate 24 around Rossville Boulevard, you're in a jam. It's moving very slowly.
1: And it's really done it through this show. At the beginning of the show, it's funny to watching these cameras. At the beginning of my show, usually it's fine.
2: Yeah.
1: And by close to 3 o'clock, all of a sudden it gets kind of busy.
2: Everybody's on the way home. Now they left work early.
1: Exactly.
2: You know why? 'Cause

0: Otis. Jump right in, be on the show.
1: All right. So, by the way, we just got a text in already on how to fix the Northgate Mall. And the reason I'm talking about this, the Times Free Press had the story where they're asking for community input over there.
0: Yeah, and you should have heard some of the answers.
1: Oh, really? Like what? Other than Buc-ee's, that was your answer.
0: Yeah, somebody wanted an Orange Julius.
1: An Orange Julius? Yeah. That'll save the mall.
0: Oh, that'll save the mall for sure. Yeah. Or we could, you know, well, when they first opened that place, it had Sears and Penny's.
1: Yeah.
0: And Loveman's was there.
1: And that's what I was going to ask you, because you've been here for a while. I'm guessing it used to be a pretty good mall.
0: Oh, when they opened it, it was something else. I mean, it just stayed crowded and loaded. But all the stores have moved out.
1: Well, I'm going to say, like, what happened?
0: Amazon.
1: Is it Amazon? Like, why is it that some malls can still do really, really well, like Hamilton Place, and other malls just end up dying?
0: Well, Hamilton Place is the newest.
1: Oh, okay.
0: And, you know, we started with Eastgate and Highland Plaza.
1: Mm-hmm.
0: Which Highland Plaza wasn't really a mall, but that's where everybody went. But and
1: right.
0: So they started building these other places. And Northgate was built in 1970.
1: Okay.
0: When I was a kid living in Hickson, it was a field with a little white house sitting out on top of the field.
1: Really?
0: Yeah, right on.
1: Talk about a difference.
0: So there was nothing there. And then they built that mall, and everybody, ooh, this is the greatest thing since sliced bread.
1: Well, and it's really interesting. So I went in there for the first time ever, like,
0: It's a nice mall. They just don't have any business.
1: Right. Like, it's a pretty decent facility.
0: Yeah.
1: There's a Chick-fil-A in there. That was the one place that had people. It was the Chick-fil-A.
0: Yeah, well, you know.
1: But and there's a lot of business around it. That's what's fascinating. There's an Old Navy there. There's restaurants there. There's stuff right across the street. It's weird that you can have all that business around it doing well, and the mall itself
0: inside the mall, yeah.
1: Is it because the way it's, like, set up, maybe? Because it was kind of weird trying to find an entrance to the mall, I noticed. Like, it wasn't like a...
0: Yeah. Well, JCPenney's moved out.
1: Yeah.
0: Then Sears moved out.
1: Mm-hmm. Belk is still there.
0: Yeah.
1: That's about it.
0: And Belk replaced a couple other places. Hess's was there.
1: Uh-huh.
0: Loveman's was there. And these places have all moved out. So, when they move out, there's no reason for the crowd to go.
1: Yeah, you get into this weird cycle because... It's not doing as well, so the places move out, but then the places move out, so it does even worse.
0: Yeah.
1: And because it does even worse, you can't get new business. It's like a death spiral almost for a mall, how it works.
0: Well, and you know, Walmart came along, and Target came along, and Amazon came
1: along. Well, Amazon, is the big one.
0: And I know Amazon's taking a huge business.
1: I mean, it's affected malls across the country, but it's weird because they're talking about putting like a kind of a mixed use.

0: area, almost like an outlet mall. And I'm thinking, I mean, outlet malls are kind of cool, like outside shopping, but it's hot outside or it's freezing, you
1: I'll
0: know?
1: tell you something else that's hurt at the malls.
0: What's that?
1: And not so much Northgate, but the hoodlum kids. Their
0: Yeah.
1: parents let them go to the mall to see their friends. And the first thing you know, they're having problems with fights and shooting and that kind of thing.
0: Yeah,
1: So nobody wants to take their
0: that's a
1: family
0: good
1: to a place
0: point.
1: like that.
0: There are some malls in this country, they've had that issue where kids go and they can't afford to buy anything in the mall, so they're just hanging out and causing problems. So I don't know. Apparently, I guess they kind of want to tear it down and kind of turn it into something else, or maybe try to fix the mall itself, but I don't know how they do
1: Well,
0: that.
1: they're trying. The $8 million won't rebuild it.
0: Right.
1: It'll take every dime of that just to kind of fix it up.
0: Yeah. So it was interesting because I went in there and I was like, oh, this really is a dead mall. Like I was like, oh, this is worse than I thought. It's
1: Well,
0: not
1: see,
0: good.
1: and that $8 million is going to be done for plumbing and sewer and all that kind of stuff that
0: Right.
1: services the mall. So I don't know. I don't know if they'll be able to pull it out of the hat or not.
0: I'm not sure either. All right, if you have any ideas, you can let me know on the Yappy on our text monster here, 423-267-1023. We'll be back in a moment on Yappy Live.
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3: ABC News, I'm Wayne Cabot. As Canada fights nearly 900 fires burning, Toronto's Premier Doug Ford seeks to put out a diplomatic fire from some in the U.S. calling for sanctions against Canada.
4: Those same elected officials from the Republican Party, why don't they talk to their governor and see how they can support us?
3: The Brewers say tonight's game against the Marlins is on, even as the air quality index approaches 400 in Milwaukee, and FIFA is monitoring the air over New Jersey for Sunday's World Cup final. Michigan still has it the worst from the intestinal illness that has victims camping out in their bathrooms. Another 700 cases just since yesterday, just in Michigan. The CDC looking at contaminated lettuce sold to Taco Bells in Michigan, plus Ohio, Indiana, Kentucky, and West Virginia. DHS Secretary Mark Wayne Mullen says states that don't investigate their voters for possible election fraud could lose federal money. This is ABC News.
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3: 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I am Tennessee's voice of reason in a world that is sometimes, yes, beyond reason.
4: Sometimes?
3: Okay, most of the time.
4: Most of the time.
3: Most of the time. You're right. You're right. By the way, Max, guess what we're doing in Iran today? Guess what's going on in Iran?
4: Well, let me think.
3: Lots of that. Lots of that today. Man.
4: I'm amazed. Now they're wanting to talk.
3: Yeah, we'll see. We'll see about that. We'll see how that conversation goes.
4: That ain't going to happen. Mm-hmm. I think the talking is over.
3: So I'm going to read this from the New York Post. It says the U.S. hammers bridges around key Iran port of Bandar Abbas. It's on the sixth straight night of airstrikes. So U.S. forces sought to cut off the Iranian port, striking road and rail bridges as the Trump administration stepped up efforts to ease Tehran's grip on the Strait of Hormuz. Now, the airstrikes also dramatically toppled a surveillance tower in Iran's southernmost city, located on a key trade route for landlocked neighboring Afghanistan. So CENTCOM called the structure part of a maritime surveillance network along Iran's Gulf of Oman coastline used for decades by the IRGC to track and target commercial vessels transiting the strait. The airstrikes concluded shortly after President Trump claimed in a primetime address to the nation that the U.S. was winning big in Iran, and you will see the fruits of that labor very, very shortly. Now, after the U.S. and Israel launch Operation Epic Fury we talked about, Tehran effectively closed the strait. There was the Memorandum of Understanding, which Iran pretended to not understand, even though they did. They just ignored it. Now, Caroline Leavitt is Trump's press secretary. She did talk about this yesterday. Here's a little bit of what she said.
5: Iran very much continues to talk to the United States of America and express that they want to make a deal with us because they are suffering devastating blows on behalf of our United States military. The president has proved not just to Iran, but to the entire world that we can hit Iran anytime, anywhere, any place, and their ability to defend themselves has been essentially wiped out.
3: So I have to admit, though, and as you all know, I knew it would come to this again. Now, you don't have to be the smartest person in the world to have come to that conclusion. It was pretty obvious what was going to happen, what Iran was going to do, how they were going to respond. But I have to admit, I'm pretty disappointed in Vice President J.D. Vance on this subject. Now, we always knew J.D. Vance was more of a populist than a conservative, not much of a hawk on foreign policy. But he was on the Joe Rogan show recently, and he said a couple of things, and I was like, I know other conservatives have reacted to this, and they don't like it either. It's a little concerning, because it's the typical tropes you hear from the left. It's the typical arguments, straw men you hear from, say, the propaganda press. And our vice president, who is supposed to be on our side, said this. So here's one example. This is J.D. Vance.
6: But I definitely think you have seen this very discreet, extremely well-funded campaign to try to derail the negotiation and try to derail the deal. And, you know, there's this Time article that came out yesterday. A friend sent it to me. It's like worth reading because it lists a bunch of people who have quite literally been paid by a former Trump campaign person who was himself paid by certain elements within the Israeli government. And those people are attacking me viciously for quite literally trying to accomplish the negotiation objective that the president set for the country.
3: You know, correct me if I'm wrong there, Captain Max. You were pretty much against a lot of the deal making. You were pretty much against the memorandum of understanding. You understood what was going to happen.
4: I've learned to recognize liars pretty quickly.
3: Were you paid? You must have been paid by Israel then, right?
4: Absolutely. Yeah. If I was getting paid, it wouldn't bother me.
3: If you're that, I mean, it's basically what he's claiming, that all the rejection of the MOU and everything, well, it's because they're being paid by Israel. There's a discreet campaign against me. And it's like, or it was just a bad deal.
4: I'm a lot more concerned about what's going on this side of the world than what's going on over there. I wish we'd get that finished and come back and fix America.
3: Right. And we were dilly-dallying over there. We weren't even close to getting that finished, right? Yeah. I mean, that's what J.D. Vance says, though, too. He says, you know, he wants to focus more on America. But this idea that people were against the deal because of some kind of influence operation from Israel to make us.
4: It amazes me the theories that people can come up with.
3: That's true. Now, he also said something else about trying to negotiate with Iran. Here it is.
6: And I'm very frustrated by the Americans and, frankly, by people in other countries who are like, you cannot negotiate with the Iranians. Well, then what is your proposal to get people to stop shooting at ships in the Strait of Hormuz? You can bomb them. You can take away their radar. You can take away some of their drones and some of their...
3: Just so I knew you were going to do that. Just so you know,
4: I picked a bad time, didn't I?
3: That was Max's proposal. Just so you know, Max had a proposal, but here's more.
4: And if elected, I will not serve.
3: This is what J.D. Vance means.
6: Well, then what is your proposal to get people to stop shooting at ships in the Strait of Hormuz? You can bomb them. You can take away their radar. You can take away some of their drones and some of their missiles. But it's just too easy to fire at ships in the straits. So you've got to actually be willing to talk and to try to figure out the problem.
3: Okay, a couple of things. One, I mean, obviously, eventually you have to talk. But as I said, what we should talk about is negotiating their terms of surrender first. But second, I think our military is capable of forcing the strait open. I don't think we have to cave to their demands because, well, it's just impossible.
4: All I got's a bunch of runabouts over there now.
3: Right.
4: They bombed all our boats, ships.
3: Right. So he was basically, I mean, that is basically what Barack Obama said when he made his Iran deal, that we have to do this. There's no other way. You know, we can't negotiate we have to negotiate. We can't do anything else. There's nothing else we can do. J.D. Vance is making the same argument that Obama made about a terrible deal.
4: When they're dead, they don't lie.
3: That's a good point. That's a good point. Now, someone who also made a really good point on this, I've been playing a lot of cuts from him because I think he's right. And I think he's been right since the beginning, as you guys can tell. But retired General Jack Keane talking about this today on Fox. Here's what he said.
7: Well, actually, we're executing Project Freedom. Remember, that was the plan to open the Straits of Hormuz back on May the 4th. It was a plan that, at that time, to be about 2 weeks in length. It was a very comprehensive plan, and we're executing it. And we're not naming it, but that's the fact. And that plan is, one, to secure the straits, to clear the straits, and then also to protect shipping. And what you're seeing is one, to focus, to take down all the means for them to interfere with shipping, missiles, drones, fast boats, and then the things that help and enable it, command and control, sensors, radars, and the logistical infrastructure support for it. And then we're also hitting Iran's ability to retaliate against the Gulf states, U.S. bases, or Israel if they choose to do that as well. And that's ballistic missiles, launch systems, and also drone inventory and storage sites. Isolating the Straits of Hormuz was always part of the plan. So that's why you see bridges being destroyed, because we don't want them to come in and be able to reinforce logistically and begin to recover the capabilities that we're taking away from them.
3: Yeah, just so you know, that is why. That last part's a good point, you know.
4: Yeah, don't give them time to restock.
3: Right, right. He said, one, there was always part of the plan to do this. We were doing it, then we stopped abruptly. We give them a lot of time. But we also talked about, you know, bombing bridges and stuff. The point is, a lot of those bridges, you say, oh, well, civilians use it. Well, civilians might use it, but so
4: not
3: do...
4: not anymore.
3: Well, yeah, that's true. But so do the military. They're dual use. The whole point is to prevent their military from doing things. You can't say, well, civilians use it too, so we can't touch it. I mean, that's not exactly how it works in war. Here's more from Jack Keane.
7: So nothing different about this. We just never saw Project Freedom being executed fully. Remember, it got stopped in the 36th hour, something outrageous by Saudi Arabia, if you recall, who would not permit us to fly out of their air base and not permit us to use their airspace and also put pressure on us to stop the operation. So this takes some time to unfold to truly get it right. And hopefully this time we'll be able to complete it and get it right. And then here's what we got to remember. For Iran, the Straits of Hormuz is a strategic asset. No matter what happens here, they will continue to want to take it back from us because it's number one. They don't have a nuclear power capability. They're not even close to developing a weapon now. This is their number one strategic asset. It gives them leverage over the Gulf states in a region, and they truly want to have an element of control here. And they are willing to fight us for it, and we have got to take it away from them and prevent them from ever getting it back under their control again. And let's finish this operation to get that done.
8: General, is it possible?
3: So I just have to say I agree with them on that. It's just like what Mike Pompeo said, we're going to have to pry the strait from their hands. And as Max and I said, we're going to have to probably pry it from their cold, dead hands at this point. One more cut here from Jack Keane because he's right.
7: Let's get something straight for the American people. There is a fiction created by the Iranians that there's a diplomatic side to the Iranians that are moderates and they really want to make a deal. And then there's these hardliners, the IRGC and others, who are not don't want to make a deal. And these diplomatic guys have kind of worked with them and help us work with them, Americans. You got to understand the challenges that we're facing. That is all fiction created by them to play us. And we've got to wake up to the facts that are really in front of us. And the evidence speaks louder than their words. They broke the MOU within days of their president signing it.
8: Yes.
7: That's a reality. Why? Because of what I said. This is at their center of gravity. This is their strategic asset. We should not fall prey to this recent and now diplomatic overture to make a deal again. They just want to stop us from taking this strategic asset away from them.
3: All right. So we know what has to happen now. We got to open up the Strait of Trump.
4: I just saw a thing on Facebook a minute ago. Uh-oh. And, you know, you see all kind of joke stuff.
3: That's for sure.
4: One of our aircraft carriers was running over their toll booth.
3: I want to see that.
4: Oh, it was a
3: I
4: hoot.
3: Like that. Yeah.

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7: Moving this afternoon, storms all around us, showers forecast. High today 92, clearing tonight, going down to 74 degrees. And about the same forecast for tomorrow. This rain's going to stay with us for a little while. Right now, mostly cloudy, 86 degrees. It feels like it's 93 at the Talk Monster.
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9: We are back here on Yaffigy Live, final segment of the show for the week. That's right. I'd be sad about it, but you know.
7: You know, I was looking forward to the weekend, but what I want to know is who's going to stop the rain.

0: I was going to say, looking at the forecast.
1: It ain't looking good, is it?
0: I don't think anyone's stopping the rain there, Max. No. I just don't think
1: so. For those of you who are praying for rain, stop it.
0: He heard you, all right? He heard you already. We're good. We're good. All right, let's end the show like we usually do. We have Yeffy's Monster Rewind. That time of the show where I remind you if you missed any of it live, well, the podcast will be up on the website, WGOW.com, or subscribe, listen anywhere you get your podcast. Give me a good review, share with your friends, all of that stuff. We started the show today talking about Trump's speech last night. He released declassified election intelligence, says it reveals shocking vulnerabilities. My general take on this is no one, except me, of course, no one has been a good voice of reason on this. The left in 2016 wanted to use it against Trump, Russia collusion stuff. The right says, oh, the 2020 election was stolen from Trump. And no one's talking about the real issue, which is that other countries are meddling and we have to make sure to not let that happen. Here's a little bit of what Trump said last night during his speech, though.
2: Today, I'm asking the Office of the Director of National Intelligence, the Department of Justice, the FBI, and the CIA to investigate how and why such crucial information was hidden, to fire those involved in the cover-up, and to file criminal charges if appropriate. The third set of documents we are releasing proves that for many years, Americans were blatantly lied to about the security of our election infrastructure, including electronic voting machines and ballot counting systems, dishonest almost all. We're publishing a series of previously classified U.S. intelligence community assessments and other reports proving that our government has long known these machines are extremely exposed to attack. As one assessment states, we judge that the United States adversaries, including at a minimum Russia, China, Iran, North Korea, as well as non-state groups, have the capability to compromise U.S. election infrastructure. Tonight, I'm announcing the immediate declassification and release of critical intelligence.
0: So we talked about that at the beginning of the show. The podcast of that segment is up. 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We also have the Tennessee bullet points today, the top stories from around the state, including the fact that State Representative Gino Bolso has unveiled a Tennessee plan that would require proof of lawful residence for birth certificates. He believes it would be challenged in court. It absolutely would be challenged in court, but we'll see what happens there. He wants to bring that up in the next legislative session. So I had the details of that and more during the bullet points. You can find that on the podcast page. Then we had a good conversation with Matt Murphy, who is a talk show host out of Nashville. I've been asking a lot of my guests, okay, looking at policy differences, what would be the main differences between Marsha Blackburn, John Rose, and Monty Fritz in this gubernatorial race that's going on in Tennessee? He made the point that really, John Rose is against using taxpayer funds to bring like Starbucks in. Monty Fritz has been against school choice. And of course, Blackburn is for both of those things. It's kind of one difference, but he said there's not a whole lot of difference policy-wise between the three. And he's right about that. So we talked about that. The podcast is up. Quake came in for our Sports Monster segment of the day. And he'll talk more about the latest in sports 3 to 7 p.m. on Sport Talk as he joins the Cowboy and Pasquale. Then we have the legendary Will Hansen on. He's the official D.C. insider of the show. He gave his reaction to Trump's speech, but also the state of our mainstream media, which I call the propaganda press, because they keep, well, I mean, they prove me right. I call them that, and then they try to prove me right all the time. So we discussed that. We also discussed this latest news on what to do with the Northgate Mall in Hickson. As they're trying to figure out what to do, there's supposed to be an investment into it, and they're getting community input, but still, I mean, I went there for the first time recently, and it was talk about a dead mall. It is pretty much a dead mall. They do have those massage chairs, though, if you want to say. I like those. I'll just go just for that. I don't know. But yeah, the podcast of that segment's up. Then we also talked about the latest in Iran, where, yes, we have decided to up our bombing campaign against them. We have had strikes against bridges. Go ahead, Max. Just go ahead. This is the latest out of Iran. He can't help himself.
1: Keep up the good work, man.
0: There you go. So we'll have to see what happens. I'm sure the strikes will pick up. We're still trying to talk to them. But like I said, if we're going to negotiate, we should negotiate their terms of surrender. That's what I would like to see. And I think we can use our military to force the strait open. Some people believe it's not possible. I disagree. There is a plan in place. Now, it's going to be difficult. I'm not going to say it's easy. Maybe not as hard as some people are saying, but I think it's possible. I think at this point, since we started this conflict, we might as well finish it, get the strait open, take away pretty much the rest of their leverage, make sure they don't have a nuclear weapon, and then we can kind of move on. So we talked about that earlier. The podcast is up. Thank you for listening today. Thanks to Captain Max for producing. Hope you have a good weekend. I'll be back on Monday at the same time. See you then.

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1: From ABC News, I'm Wayne Cabot. The head of Homeland Security threatening to pull money and charge election officials if states don't cooperate with President Trump's demand that they investigate voters. Secretary Mark Wayne Mullen saying DHS has identified more than 250,000 potential non-citizens illegally registered to vote in four states. ABC News Chief Justice Correspondent Pierre Thomas reports.
2: They've yet to describe their methodology in terms of how they came up with this information and whether they were able to basically talk to the state officials in those locations to see if the information matches up.
1: California's Secretary of State says that they will review these DHS claims. California Senator Alex Padilla calls DHS actions a disgusting abuse of power. A ransomware attack on Coca-Cola's dairy company has led to a shutdown on production at Fairlife Dairy based in Chicago, which produces a range of lactose-free products. A plea to American governors from Ontario Premier Doug Ford.
3: If you have additional water bombers you aren't using, if you have any wildfire firefighters that you can spare, we'd be forever grateful.
1: Close to 900 fires are still burning across Canada, smoke pouring across much of the continent, leading FIFA to monitor the air over New Jersey for Sunday's World Cup final. Big escalation of the Iran war today. The U.S. targeting civilian infrastructure, hitting bridges and a major railway station in Iran. ABC's Patrick Riebel at the Foreign Desk in London.
4: In response, we've seen Iran escalating its attacks on regional U.S. allies, targeting Jordan, Qatar, Bahrain, Kuwait. Kuwait saying that Iran targeted and hit and caused significant damage to a power and water desalinization plant.
1: Iran also saying it struck inside Syria for the first time during this war. All this pushing oil even higher today. Brent crude close to $88 a barrel. 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
9: The Broad Street off-ramp from 27 South will be closed for repairs from 8 p.m. tonight until 6 a.m. tomorrow. 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We'll do our best to get you through the afternoon. 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

0: Oh, I thought that was going to go into the next song.
1: I thought it was too. Sport Talk, WGOW, the Talk Monster. Art sitting in for Cowboy Joe this afternoon. Quake and Pasquale with you here on a Friday ride on the Talk Monster. David, how are you, sir?
2: Super. It's a Friday.
1: It is a Friday.
2: Hope everybody out there is doing well.
1: Yes. Yes, sir.
2: And may we be among the first, if we're not the first, to wish everybody out there a wonderful, wonderful weekend.
1: Exactly. Exactly. We appreciate you listening to the Talk Monster and Sport Talk and participating with all our silliness, which, of course, would be our Papa John's question of the day coming up at 3:20. And also, our text line is always open for your comments or questions at 267-1023. Warren and Griffin, text line 267-1023. We got the British Open going on. Of course, we'll talk a little bit about the World Cup third place game and championship game going on this weekend.
2: Mostly the third place game.
1: Right, mostly, yeah, because everybody wants, you know, France and England. not so much, but we will have celebrating a championship, and that is the CFC Women's 17, U17, under 17, meaning they're all that age, and they have won a national championship, going 15-0, and beat teams from across the country, from Chicago, New England, Southern California, Massachusetts, and on way to winning it. I think they were at Virginia Beach when they won it. So their head coach, Juan Hernandez, will be joining us, along with a couple of their players. And actually, their whole team is coming to celebrate and get some pictures made, so we'll get that up on our Talk Radio Facebook page as soon as we get those pictures taken, and they're going to be joining us at 3:35 this evening. We'll get you a Nature Boy update too at about 4:35, and get into more of the details. But we're still we've decided we're going to go 1 week. We started the GoFundMe account for Nature Boy Sean Taco and his mom. On Tuesday, we launched that, and we are currently at $17,235. Unbelievable. Ladies and gentlemen, thank you so much. And for you folks that donated, thank you, thank you, thank you. It has been an interesting learning experience for me. I've never been a part of anything like this before, and a lot of folks who want to remain nameless, but it'll be hard for me not to give them credit at some point in time, that have really spearheaded this effort, and in hopes that we can refurbish her house so she can live in decent conditions for the rest of her life. So the celebration of life will be Thursday at 1:00 at the Chattanooga Funeral Home East Ridge, which is the East Chapel. That's right there on Moore Road and South Terrace. That'll be at 1:00 on Thursday. And again, we're trying to get around $20,000. We're just going to go. We're going to go till Tuesday of next week on the GoFundMe. And you can see there's a picture of Nature Boy. And of course, you can hear or read the story there at GoFundMe.com and search Nature Boy or Friends of Nature Boy. So, again, we'll get into some other details more at 4:35 this afternoon on the Talk Monster. All right, David, what do we got, man?
2: Yeah, it's kind of a weird day because this has been this is typically the most, kind of the biggest desert week in sports. I mean, you have no baseball. You had baseball on Sunday, and then that was it. And then you had the All-Star game, and of course you had one game last night. Interestingly enough, that they moved up an hour due to all the smoke that's going on in the Northeast.
1: That's another story.
2: That is another story. They say it's not going to affect Sunday's World Cup championship, but you never know.
1: Right?
2: Yeah.
3: Do you remember the last year or the year before when it got all the way down here?
2: Oh yeah.
1: Yeah.
3: It was crazy.
2: It is some weird stuff when you just. The other thing that's just wild is it's unfortunate that if I say, like, Columbine, we all know what I'm talking about. Sandy Hook. I mean, they're towns where you know, and a lot of it are, like, school shootings or whatever the case.
1: Or some sort of tragedy.
2: Yes. But, like, right now, Uvalde, Texas, which has had a school shooting, and Kerrville, which has had the flooding, like Camp Mystic and
1: the
2: all
1: terrible
2: the...
1: terrible July yes, 4th of last right, year.
2: Yes. Yeah. And now those... Uvalde flooding. And Kerrville are getting absolutely hammered again.
3: I saw that.
2: And they were, I mean, how wild is it to refer to something as like a 1,000-year flood, and then another one happens the very next year?
3: Yeah.
2: I mean, if there is a silver lining, it's that they've learned from last year's mistakes. And I think last year, 100 and 19 people died or something like that in Kerrville, and 27 or 29 or whatever it was with the campers.
1: Counselors, yeah.
2: Yeah. And now this year, I think there have only been like one or two, because they say the warning systems were better as far as getting to higher ground. But it's just, it's wild that they're having to go through this again. But anyway, I digress. This was kind of a desert for sports. But you think about it, by the time we meet again, we'll have a whole bunch of football to talk about, because SEC Media Days will be underway.
1: Yep, Josh, you know, Heupel will be one of the first ones on Monday.
2: We'll have a World Cup champ. We'll have a British Open champ. Baseball will be back in full swing. So, yeah, we made it through the desert. And again,
1: and it was a shortened desert this summer.
2: And you've got, yes, the just like the Winter Olympics helped, the World Cup helped. I will say this. I do think August can be a misleading month, because football's upon us with the practices, but you're still not. A lot of times, you don't want there to be any news,
1: right?
2: Because sometimes it's a blown ACL or whatever.
1: For me, August is the Little League World Series, I guess. I mean, that's, you know, I know you may not get into that as much as me and my wife do, but that's always a fun. And now they're doing the softball for girls, that same type of format with the Little League World Series for them. So that'll be probably a whole, you know, 3-4 week deal.
2: Hopefully they don't have the same like bat flips that you see some of these 11 and 12 year olds doing. You're just like, oh, come on.
1: If you
2: coaches, please,
1: if the pros are doing it, then it trickles down. I know I was one of those guilty customers when I was a kid. Boy, whatever Willie Stargell did, I was doing it, right? Or the one year I caught, I was I can't believe I hadn't thought about this guy forever. That catcher the Pirates had forever that would he'd get in his stance on it like a herky, like the squat.
2: Is it Tony
1: Perez? Tony
2: Pena?
1: Tony Pena, yeah, that's it.
2: Yeah.
1: Yeah, he was my boy. He was my man.
2: You know, weird, because we had talked recently about the Pirates, especially the 79 Pirates, but the winning pitcher in Game 7 when they beat Baltimore was a guy named Grant Jackson.
1: Mm-hmm.
2: And Grant Jackson was actually the pitching coach for the Lookouts one year.
1: Was he really?
2: Yeah.
1: I didn't know that.
2: And so it was really funny, because he had done his share of coaching in the big leagues, and he was asked to do, you know, the pitching coach for AA, which means you are in a bus your entire summer.
1: It's a step back.
2: And so this was about 2 weeks to go in the season. I walked into the clubhouse one time, and I was like, hey, Grant, how's it going? And he's like, I'm so done with this. He's like, I'm done. And I was like, what? He proceeds it. I was like, well, I guess I'm doing a story on how Grant Jackson's not going to come back as coach. He just said the bus rides were killing him at that age,
1: because
2: he was up there.
1: I'll bet. That's
2: the champions are starting to matriculate.
1: Yeah, the champions are coming in the house. That's right, the CFC girls. So, yeah, I mean, that is a step backwards in a big way. You go from flying to bus riding across the South. Yee.
2: Yeah.
1: Yee, brutal. All right, so we'll have a Papa John's question of the day, or questions of the day, when we return from the break here on Sport Talk and the Talk Monster. 267-1023. 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

0: 2022. The Talk Monster Sport Talk, WGNW. Quake Pasquale, and of course, Arden for Cowboy Joe this afternoon. And Joe will be back on Monday, ready to talk about the SEC Media Days. I guarantee it, Joe's favorite part of the year. Kidding, of course. All right, it is that time for the Papa John's Questions of the Day.
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1: My back.
2: Oh, that'd be cool.
1: See how that goes.
2: You could have the face of every Tennessee football coach that you've covered.
1: I'd probably get a cross, but I'd still, you know, I wouldn't, I don't know, maybe the upper arm or,
2: right,
1: you know, something where a golf shirt would cover it.
2: Right. Like my Q. The Q. Oh, wait, there's, Art's got something. What is that? It looks like it's flipping me off or something. What is
1: I think
2: it?
1: That's the Village People.
2: It's not the Village People. That was one of those. My tattoo was one where I got caught up in the 90s when it was, you know, like 95 when it was, hey, man, it's cool. Everybody get a tattoo.
1: I think it's even more so now.
2: You think so?
1: Oh, yeah.
3: Sorry if you think I flashed you.
2: No, you're all good.
1: No, if you look at the ages, if you look at a 20 to 25-year-old now, the percent that have tattoos to me is way greater than 30 years ago.
2: Yeah. And then getting the little one here and there and that type of thing, too. More than just like a whole sleeve or whatever. But, yeah, I mean, I think that's fairly popular. Your kids have any?
1: No.
2: Would they?
1: They've got to leave the house first.
2: Okay. Go against dad's wishes. Yeah, I understand that. I can completely understand that for sure.
1: And, again, to each their own. It's just, yeah, that's going to be the – just because there are plenty of stories out there about people getting tattoos and then regretting them later.
2: Mm-hmm.
1: And so I just want them to be old enough to – kind of, you know, at least
2: have it be some sort of meaning.
1: Yeah, we've got a deal where if you're really wanting a tattoo, put it down on an index card what you want, and then give it to us and keep it for a year. And if you still want that in a year,
2: that's not a bad deal.
1: And we can talk about it.
2: Like with my two, there are two separate, but it looks like it's one. The Q and like a Superman symbol is. There was a time in my career where it was either, are you going to do this? Or are you going to actually go get a real job and make some real money? What are you going to do? And then something flipped and I dedicated to doing radio. So I, you know, got that tattoo. And then later on that, which my wife jokes and says, it looks like it's dolphins, but it's actually the crown of thorns. It kind of got screwy at the top here, but I mean, the crown of thorns all around my arm. So that obviously
1: all right, and,
2: has meaning
1: and obviously we have impressionable listeners. Scale of 1 to 10, the pain factor that it took when you put that on.
2: I'd say 4 to 5, right on the soft part of your inside of your bicep.
1: Mm-hmm.
2: That was about an 8, 9. Mm-hmm. That hurt a lot. But yeah, I mean that's. And that was 2005, I guess, I got that. And then I was like, I'm not doing that anymore. It's just not going to work out very well for me. All right, so 267-1023, 267-1023. You can respond, I meant to say this, on our Facebook page with our Papa John's question of the day and all of our other social media, or our Warren and Griffin text line at 423-267-1023, 267-1023. So we're about to introduce you to the CFC Women's U-17 National Champions, their head coach Juan Hernandez, and of course, Katiana Totot, I think is how you pronounce it. She goes to College Hill Academy. Ayana Hamler, who goes to Baylor, and Sailor Shalk, I guess is how you pronounce it, that goes to Notre Dame. So we'll be introducing you to these folks who have won a national championship a couple weeks back. And, of course, they're all hanging out in the Talk Monster Green Room, sponsored by the Hemp House, like everybody does. And we all know the Hemp House. You can find what they've got going on. 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All right. 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
2: ABC News, I'm Wayne Cabot.
3: Department of Homeland Security, we've identified 250,000 non-citizens registered to vote in just four states.
2: DHS Secretary Mark Wayne Mullins demanding states investigate voting, showing no evidence of non-citizen voting, threatening to pull money and criminally charge election officials in states that don't cooperate. Canada needs help.
4: We have over 100 aircraft in the air, combinations of helicopter water bombers and airplane water bombers as well.
2: Ontario Premier Doug Ford, his country has only enough fire crews to fight one-sixth of the nearly 900 wildfires blowing smoke across the continent. FIFA monitoring the air over New Jersey for Sunday's World Cup final. Major escalation of the Iran war, the U.S. targeting civilian infrastructure, hitting bridges in a major railway station in Iran. Global oil, $88 a barrel. This is it.
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7: 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We'll do our best to get you through the afternoon. Art Sanders, right now, traffic.
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0: 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Head coach Juan Hernandez joins us, and get into that microphone, coach. Good to see you, sir. Congratulations.
1: Thank you so much. Good to see you as well.
0: How was this team? What was the strength of this team? We'll start there.
1: The unity of the group. They've been playing together for a long time, and the way they play and everything like that, it just shows that. Like, they are one really cohesive group, and they're unstoppable.
0: So in sports, that's obviously, in any sport, that's really important, but it seems like soccer, there needs to be a whole lot of togetherness, right? Being on the same page.
1: There is. One of the things that we always talk about is about controlling games, and you have to do that with and without the ball. And but for that, you have to work together, and they always do that. That's what we do as a team. We have a say that is against her for her, which means we do everything for each other, and it shows on the field.
0: Yeah, got medals, got trophies, we got it all.
1: We do.
2: These girls are going to, you think about, most of them are going into their junior year of high school, and that first day back when everybody's like doing the whole show and tell, what'd you do? I went to the beach, I did this. These girls can say, I won a national championship. That's kind of cool. They're gonna win the show and tell the first day back from class.
1: I mean, they're the first one on the female side in Chattanooga to do it, so I hope they deserve, I hope they give what they, yeah, they receive what they deserve. Yeah.
2: All right, Juan, I want to ask you, because you've been synonymous with, you scored in that NPSL championship match, right?
1: I assisted.
2: When the 18,000 were at Finley Stadium.
1: Yes.
2: So you've been associated with CFC for a long time. You were the women's coach last year, right?
1: Correct.
2: And so you remain the senior girls program director. When you're in these tournaments, especially when you get to the championship game, how do the nerves for you compare as a coach of these kids compared to when you were in the NPSL title match?
1: Yeah,
2: a player.
1: That's a great question. It's different. I mean, I gotta trust them that they're gonna do what we've been working for years. So it's not a one day type of thing, it's a accumulation of days. And to be honest, the way they played that final was incredible. I mean, they need to be proud of themselves.
2: Talk about the final, who it was against, and what kind of drama was involved. Did y'all have the drama of Argentina in the World Cup?
1: No, thankfully not. Thankfully not. It was a really clean game against a really good, solid team, New England, and I would say the game was a really beautiful game in which the girls performed fantastically. So proud of them.
0: And that was Virginia Beach, right?
1: That was in Virginia Beach, correct.
2: So how is this all? How does this happen all through the country? Is this all through the MLS Next Pro? Do they have teams all the way down to youth teams? Is this under that umbrella, or is it something different as far as?
1: It's kind of similar. So the MLS has their partner female league, which is the GA, and the DPL is part of the GL community. So as part of that kind of same ecosystem of youth side, the best teams of each conference won into the national championship, and then we play against pretty much everybody on a group stage, so three games in a group stage. First of the group only goes through, we finish first, win our semifinal match, and then obviously also won our final match.
2: Did you know much about the competition going in? Were you surprised to win it? Did there seem like there might be a better team coming in, or did y'all feel like y'all were the best team all along?
1: We were confident. We were confident. We got in there as second of the nation already on the standing, so we knew we were going to be a target team. But we didn't let that get to our heads. We were there knowing that we had to work and that every game it was going to be hard. And the girls performing every single game, knowing that the competition, it was good no matter what.
0: I love the Chattanooga versus all y'all. I love that. That is a CFC kind of saying.
1: 100%.
0: All right, let's see if we can get Caroline Ushery step up here. Caroline, good to see you. Congratulations.
3: Thank you.
0: Now, what school do you go to?
3: I go to Signal Mountain.
0: Signal Mountain, okay. Now, they got a heck of a soccer program, right?
3: They do, yes.
0: So just talk about the season overall and maybe the camaraderie with the girls.
3: I think we're a really close team. I think a lot of us are best friends with each other on and off the field. And I think just, like, showing up to practice every week, like, we all wanted to be there for each other. We all enjoyed going to practice and working for each other. And so I think, like, that accumulated into the results because we all just trusted each other and, like, worked really hard for each other and just supported each other throughout the whole season.
0: What's the goal for Caroline? And what do you want to, like, go to college, play soccer? And what do you want to major in? That type of stuff.
3: I would like to go to college and play soccer, and I would like to major in biomedical engineering.
0: Uh-oh.
3: And maybe be a doctor.
0: Good for you.
3: Engineer, yeah.
2: Are you one of the first ones on the – I mean, because some of these players have been around for like three or four years together. Is that right?
1: This is year five.
2: Year five. Were you one of the ones, first ones? Or did you come in did you join the team in this group in progress kind of?
3: I was one of the first ones on the team, yeah.
2: Did you have any idea this was possible? That down the road, I mean, y'all were not only going to be good, y'all were going to be national championship good.
3: Yeah, I think we all kind of knew that we were good enough and we wanted to get there. Like, that was the standard for ourselves.
0: Confidence, like you said, Coach, right? No question. So Signal Mountain, right? And then you'll be playing in the fall, I guess, right?
3: Yes.
0: Okay. Well, Caroline, congratulations.
3: Thank you.
0: All right, let's get Katiana Tutu. Am I pronouncing it right, Katiana?
4: Yes, you are.
0: Congratulations.
4: Thank you.
0: Now, you are a student at Collegedale Academy. Talk about that.
4: It's a really great place to be. There's a lot of great people there. Yeah, I really love there. I've been going there since I was in first grade, mm-hmm. and I think I've made a lot of great friends.
0: Camaraderie with the girls here on this team, though.
4: Some of these people, they're like my family, honestly. I love going to soccer practice. I love doing everything with them. I think, like, I really don't know what I'd do without them, honestly.
0: That kind of says it all right there.
2: Would you say, and this is kind of putting you on the spot, were y'all a better offensive team or defensive team?
4: For the season, maybe. I don't know. I feel like everyone really plays a really big part, and I think, I'm not really sure, honestly. I think it both ways.
2: What did you play?
4: Attacking mid.
2: Okay. Okay. What was y'all's toughest game in the tournament?
4: Honestly, I think the last one. Yeah, it was tough. And honestly, it was scary throughout the whole thing.
0: Was that New England? Yes.
4: Yeah. It was a tough game, but we pulled through.
2: Do you remember what was the score of the final?
1: 1-0.
2: 1-0. Okay. Did y'all score first half or second half?
4: First half.
2: Okay.
0: And then defense. You scored.
4: Yeah, I did score. Yeah.
0: Good. And you were the MVP of the tournament.
4: It was, yeah.
0: Congratulations.
4: Thank you.
0: That is awesome.
2: All right, describe your goal.
4: My goal, it was a pass from Raven Anthony in the middle, and I had time, so I just took a touch, and I shot it from outside the box, and it went bottom left corner.
2: Nice.
0: Yes, yes.
2: All right, one final question for me. Who wins, Spain or Argentina?
4: Hopefully Spain. Yeah, I'm hoping for Spain.
0: Did you get to see them when they were here?
4: I didn't, no.
0: I know, neither did I. It's disappointing.
4: Bummer, I know.
0: So what are your plans as far as college or anything in the future? What do you want to do?
4: I really hope to play soccer in college. I think I want to stay in Chattanooga and go to UTC. I think I want to study nursing because I kind of want to go into the medical field.
0: Okay, well, they have a great nursing department, yeah. For sure. We need to get Coach on the horn here. Have they been recruiting you a little bit?
4: No, I did go to one of their ID camps this last week. It was a really good camp, yeah.
0: Okay. Well, congratulations once again.
4: Thank you.
0: How about Ayana Hamler? How about you, Ayana? Congratulations.
5: Thank you.
0: Hey, what an accomplishment, right?
5: Yeah.
0: What was the best part of it?
5: Honestly,
0: y'all had to have had fun, because I can tell by the group. Y'all had a bunch of fun.
5: Yeah, I think just like our morning walks, that was kind of awesome.
0: Yeah?
5: Just being with the team throughout the whole tournament was an amazing thing.
2: All right, so is that something y'all would do? Because I was going to ask what y'all did away from the matches, away from practice. When y'all were at this tournament, how would y'all kind of decompress? What would y'all do?
5: We spent a lot of time together, but, you know, Juan made us walk in the morning and stretch. And then we also had, like, bonding sessions at night where we played, like, a lot of fun games. Uno, some other games like charades. And then we always, like, ate together. That was one thing. We had acai, like, every day.
0: It's bonding. That's bonding, right?
2: So how long were those morning walks?
5: They would vary in time. Like, sometimes we'd just be walking the walk, and then we'd just turn around.
0: You go to Baylor.
5: Yes, sir.
2: GBR.
0: Talk about that.
5: It's awesome. You know, we're 3-time champs. Bet in a row.
0: Yeah.
5: I can't hype my school up.
0: Yeah.
5: Yeah, it's just an amazing school. It's really built around the people who go there, so a lot of help for students because, like, we have a lot of vigorous work. it's an amazing opportunity to go there.
0: Seems like there's a lot of celebrities nowadays going there, too.
5: Yeah.
0: Yeah, about that.
2: Did you know I'm old enough that I went to Baylor when there were no girls?
5: Really?
2: Isn't that amazing? 1985 was the last class that there were no girls.
0: He's so
2: I'm glad there are girls. My son went to Baylor and there were girls. I had a good experience. He had a better experience.
0: There you go. So talk about the upcoming Baylor fall.
5: You
0: expecting another championship?
5: Hopefully. I mean, we lost a lot of seniors, but I think we're still a really strong team. And obviously, there's a target on our back. There's always been one.
0: Mm-hmm.
5: And, you know, we're going to embrace that pressure and hopefully go and make it 4 in a row.
0: So, Ayana, what does your future hold? What do you want to do? College soccer?
5: Yeah, I definitely want to play in college. I don't really know what I want to major in yet, but I definitely know I want to play soccer for the rest of my life.
0: Good for you. That'll be good.
2: Yeah. Maybe there's like an 80-year-old and older, you know,
5: yeah,
2: rest of your life.
5: Now. Yeah,
0: in the U-80. Well, congratulations, Ayana.
5: Thank you.
0: Yeah. All right, let's see. Sailor Shock. Is that you, Sailor?
6: Yes, sir.
0: All right, how are you?
6: Good, how are you?
0: I'm good. Congratulations.
6: Thank you.
0: All right, now you're Notre Dame, right?
6: Yes, sir.
0: So talk about Notre Dame and the experience of going to school there. You love it?
6: Yes, I do love it. Everybody at Notre Dame is super supportive, and since it's a smaller school, everybody knows each other, so we're all just like one big family, like this team.
0: Mm-hmm. We got like 3 salespeople that went to Notre Dame. I mean, it's kind of crazy.
6: Really?
0: Yeah.
6: I'm not looking into sales.
0: So. What are you looking into?
6: Exercise science.
0: Okay. You going to try and play in college?
6: Yes, sir.
0: Okay. Good for you. Talk about the experience with these girls. Obviously, you guys have a very tight-knit group.
6: Yes, sir. We're all, like, really tight together, and, like, some of us have been together since a really young age, since IDP, and all these new players joining us this year and throughout the years have really, like, made us grow as players and also, like, elevate our game. So, yeah.
2: All right, I got to ask, and I know this is terrible radio, but the room is paying attention. We've had Signal, Collegedale Academy, Baylor, and Notre Dame. If you did not go to one of those schools, So 1, 2. Okay, so that's what's so cool about these kind of teams is you've got like, 7 or 8 different schools that get represented, and yet you become like your own family.
6: Yes, sir. It's really cool to see, especially in high school, playing against your teammates. You get to like reconnect and see each other, so it's a lot of fun during that time.
0: But then when you guys play in school.
6: Oh, you don't let down.
0: Right. Right. That's what I was about to say, yeah. All bets are off, right?
6: Exactly.
0: All friendships are off.
6: Exactly. We're friends after the game.
0: There you go. Exactly. Talk about Juan as your coach and how he led you guys.
6: Coach Juan has really helped me elevate my game by being able to see the bigger picture. He's also super, super supportive to all of us, and he makes the game fun. So that's what we needed the most this season was to really just have fun. So.
2: What's the maddest you've ever seen him on the practice field or in a game?
6: Probably when I was dribbling the ball in the goal and I lost it. So that's definitely one of them. But it's okay because I learned from my mistakes. So.
0: Good answer. Congratulations, ladies. A huge accomplishment and historic, like we were talking about. First ever. Nobody will be able to take that away from you. So that's huge. Good for you. Coach, congratulations. Once again, just the whole accomplishment is phenomenal, really. Just talk about the historic amount because you coached a lot of women's teams with CFC, and this is the first one to get to the national championship.
1: Yes, that's correct. I mean, it's always hard to get to those stages, and it's even harder to win it. And the fact that they did it with a perfect record throughout the season, 20 games, 20 wins, I speak a lot of them, and I know one of the questions was, what was better, the offense or the defense? I think we're both equally important. The way the team worked together to control the game with or without the ball was really impressive, and it's always going to be a team effort what this group has accomplished, and it will continue to be that way. Even though we have great individuals, the strength will always be how they work together.
2: Juan, I know when you were a player, when you retired as a player, you're CFC's all-time assist leader. Are you still the all-time assist leader for CFC?
1: I believe so, yes.
2: Excellent. Nice. Excellent.
0: All right. That is Juan Hernandez and all the girls from the CFC Women's U17 National Championship here on Sport Talk and the Talk Monster. Art, if you could let Joe tell us about Lee Company, then we'll take a quick break, come back and hit that Warren and Griffin text line at 267-1023, 267-1023, and we'll give you a Nature Boy update coming up at 4:35 this afternoon on the Talk Monster.
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13: 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Service forecast once again for tonight, expecting partly cloudy skies, low 74. Tomorrow, mostly sunny with a chance of rain and thunderstorms and a high of 91, heat index as high as 99. And then Sunday, mostly sunny with afternoon showers, thunderstorms possible, and a high of 91 degrees. We are currently cloudy and 87 here at Moccasin Bend at Talk 102.3.
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0: 3:57. Yes. Man, that was cool seeing the trophies and the medals and all that kind of good stuff from the CFC Women's U-17 National Champions here on Sport Talk. 2671023, we go to the Warren and Griffin text line, Chattanooga's largest injury law firm, reminding you to never text and drive. Kim listening to my phone radio, go Braves and Cubs. All right. Texter 558 says, I'd have a... This is about the tattoo. I'd have a squirrel running up the inside of my left leg and then coming back down on the inside of my right leg with some guess what in its mouth. Yes, there you go. How about that? 598, do you guys have someone lined up to do Nature Boy's Mother's Air Conditioning? We do. We have got a team of folks who have volunteered to help do really everything we're going to try and do for that house. So we're kind of in a bit of a holding pattern. And then we'll see. Well, like I said, we're trying to raise close to $20,000. We're just going to go 7 days. So it'll be live until next Tuesday. And then, of course, Thursday at 1 o'clock at Chattanooga Funeral Home, East Ridge, corner of Moore and South Terrace, will be his celebration of life. That's this coming Thursday. So thank you for inquiring, though.
1: And we've had a bunch of those, thanks to all those that have reached out. This has been a pleasant surprise as far as the money and the response from all of y'all.
0: It's been overwhelmingly good, overwhelmingly good. So, yes, we appreciate everybody that has shown any concern or whatever, has offered to help out. We appreciate that. And here you go. My tattoo... This is Texter 284. My tattoo on my right buttock, it says, if found unconscious in prison, turn this side up. There we go. All righty then. And we'll repeat the Papa John's questions of the day after top of the hour news. Also give you a more of an in-depth update on Nature Boy coming up at 4:35 here on the Talk Monster. And, of course, keeping up to date on the... British Open, too. We'll give you the leaderboard when we return here on Sport Talk, a Friday ride, 2671023. It is the Talk Monster.
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3: From ABC News, I'm Wayne Cabot. Taylor Farms now removing all iceberg lettuce from central Mexico after the FDA said it's a potential source of the parasite that sickened thousands across the country. Michigan has it the worst. Another 706 since yesterday. The CDC says it's okay to eat shredded lettuce sold in bags at grocery stores. Former CDC Chief Medical Officer Dr. Deborah Howry says government cutbacks are impacting the response.
4: You know, when you're down 30% of your workforce, you've got less boots on the ground. Especially when we're in the middle of a measles outbreak, dealing with Ebola and screening passengers at airports and the recent hantavirus outbreak. So this just really, tips the capacity over.
3: If you have weekend outdoor plans, air quality improvement is expected across the Ohio Valley, Northeast, Mid-Atlantic. However, parts of the Midwest and Great Lakes will continue to see dangerous levels. A word of warning here from ABC News medical contributor Dr. Alok Patel.
5: I want people to understand that if you look at the AQI, which you should do every single day, it's really calibrated for a healthy young adult. So you may not feel the difference immediately if it's 150 or so, but that can be very dangerous for sensitive individuals. And as that AQI gets higher, in fact, in New York City, it was almost 200. Almost everyone can feel it.
3: It's been close to 400 in Milwaukee, but the Brewers say tonight's game is on against the Marlins. Fans unwilling to brave the air can exchange for later. FIFA monitoring the air over New Jersey for Sunday's World Cup final. DHS Secretary Mark Wayne Mullen says states that don't investigate their voters for possible election fraud could lose federal money.
6: States must be aware of the real threats for voter registration.
3: California's Secretary of State will review the DHS claims, but says information from the president does not inspire any level of confidence. 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

0: 6 minutes after four, second quarter, Sport Talk, WGOW, Quake Pasquale, Art Man in for Cowboy Joe, and we'll come to the phone lines, 267-1023, and we'll also give you the Papa John's question of the day for you folks that are just tuning in.
1: Right now, kind of an interesting deal going on at the British Open. Lucas Herbert is your leader, shot an 8 under today. He was actually 9 under going to the 18th. He had a chance to be the first guy in majors history to shoot a 61, but he bogeyed the 18th. So he finished early today at 8 under. Bryson DeChambeau had a great round today, 7 under, but they are meeting with him right now about he hit into the rough on the fifth hole, and he stepped behind his ball. He took a practice swing.
0: It was in a high rough.
1: Yeah,
0: too.
1: And then stepped behind his ball, and officials are like, did he improve his lie by doing that? And so they actually have gone back to the fifth hole with Bryson, and they're going over this. So he is 7 under, but could be facing a 2-stroke penalty to take him back to 5 under.
0: Wow.
1: So that Jackson Suber, who was in the mix yesterday, he had another good round. He's 6 under. Cam Young, 6 under. Scottie Scheffler, 4 under.
0: And the DeChambeau is very animated.
1: Yes.
0: About his argument and his stance on what's going on over there in this second round from the British Open. So before we go to the phone lines, 267-1023, repeat our Papa John's questions of the day. What is your boldest prediction for the sports weekend? That's always our Friday question. And it's National Tattoo Day. So if you had to get a tattoo this weekend, what would it be and where on your body would you put it? You can answer that on our social media, of course, Facebook and X. And also our Warren and Griffin text line, reminding you to never text and drive. Warren and Griffin text line, 423-267-1023. Joining us on the Dr. Pepper Hotline, Frank, and No Tats Defender coming up right up. Frank, welcome to the Talk Monster. How are you, sir?
2: I'm doing fine. I just wanted to say this. I think you guys should be commended for the friendship that you formed with Sean. I think we all could hear and feel how important that was to him. It meant the world to him, and you always made him feel welcome, and I think that's a good thing.
0: Well, thank you, Frank, for the comments, but the people who should be commended are all the people that have donated to this cause. It has just been mind-boggling. Can't thank them enough. And all you folks that have, said something about Nature Boy and him being on the air and how much – only it's been, a 2 weeks, and people are already missing him, and we will miss him, forever. So thank you for those comments.
2: It's also a cool thing that the school is going to recognize him as a super fan. That's great. You can't deny that he wasn't a super fan of East Ridge High School, for God's sake.
0: That is true. That is true. Thank you, Frank. We appreciate it, man. And that's at the actual celebration of life on Thursday, Tim James is going to represent Eastridge High School and talk about, honoring him as a super fan for Eastridge. So we'll learn more about that on Thursday at 1 o'clock. Like I said, Chattanooga Funeral Home right there in Eastridge, Moore Road and South Terrace. Dr. Pepper Hotline, No Tats Defender. Are you sure? You seem like you have a tattoo or two.
3: Well, if I'd lived earlier or later in life, I would have. Hey, to start with, I hope Frank will come to the celebration Thursday. I'd like to meet Frank. I hear him on the radio all the time. Never met him. So
0: he's been down at some Mox basketball games. What happened? All right, Defender, call back. 267-1023. How about a look at said leaderboard? You did a good job there. All right, let's just go to him. Defender, okay, go ahead. Sorry about that.
3: What happened there? But on the tats, when I was young, the only people that had tattoos were sailors and circus people.
0: Right, right.
3: And then I think it got started with the sports and the entertainers. And then after that, it just mushroomed, boy, I tell you. But no tats for me.
0: My mom would say the same thing. Back when I was young, only people that had tattoos were sailors.
3: Back in my day.
1: You wouldn't want a Red Bank State Champs tattoo?
3: Yeah, I might do that now. I mean, that would probably be the one if I had to get one. Hey, this is supposed to be a slow sports weekend coming up, but this British Open's getting exciting here with DeChambeau in it. He's very upset.
0: He is very upset.
3: And is it because they mashed down the grass? Is that what it is around?
0: Yeah. So he stepped back. You know how golfers are behind the ball looking at the shot before they take the shot. When he stepped to go behind the ball, he stepped right behind, I mean, like literally right behind the ball.
1: Yeah, after squared up to hit it, he stepped back to, I don't know, I guess get a better look, but he was also stepping down on the stuff behind it, which could be viewed as improving the lie.
0: And what was weird about it is when he stepped back, he almost like lost his balance. So he came a little closer to the ball than what you normally would see. And I think that's the question of, oh, did he purposely lose his balance, or did he actually lose his balance and it was an accident?
3: And he hit a good shot out, didn't he? When he the first time before he went to the clubhouse, that was a pretty good shot he hit.
0: I didn't see it actually because we were talking, but
3: I saw it. I think he hit a good one. So and he got all the way in the clubhouse, you know, before all this came up. So I can understand why he's upset, but. It kind of makes it a little bit exciting.
0: Oh, yeah.
3: Is this which golf course is this they're playing at?
1: Royal Birkdale.
0: That is Southport, England.
3: How many different courses do they, the British Open?
0: Is it seven?
1: I mean, I think it's more than that.
0: It could be. I mean, there's a bunch of them. Scotland. I think they even play one in Ireland, a couple in England.
3: But St. Andrews is the main one, right?
0: Well, I mean, yeah, that's the one because golf was invented there. That's that always gets the, you know, the number one vote.
1: There have been 14 different golf courses to host the British Open.
0: That many? I didn't realize it was that many. Wow.
3: Well, one quick story. Johnny Holden, good friend of mine. Y'all probably know Johnny. Played the Vibatones and all. When he and his wife went over to St. Andrews, they said people stand on the side and watch everybody that tees off. And his wife said, oh, I just don't want to do this. I mean, you know, she didn't think she was that good a golfer. And then when Kay hit it, she hit it straight down the middle, and they all applauded.
0: So. And she went, woo, I'm glad I did. Hit it straight.
3: All right, guys. Well, take care. See you. Have a good weekend.
1: You have a good weekend, too.
0: Appreciate you, man.
1: My older brother went to St. Andrews once, and it was this time of year, and had lunch and played 36 holes after lunch because it stays light until like 10 or 11 o'clock.
0: Is that right?
1: Yeah,
0: okay.
1: This time of year.
0: Was it raining on him?
1: No. No, had good weather. Just like they're not supposed to have any rain this week.
0: Which is shocking. Mike Jenkins talked a little bit about that yesterday, which is, you know, usually there's at least one weather day, and the folks that are from around there, they love the wind and the rain, and that's part of the game.
1: I am driving home yesterday, and Mike Jenkins is going on and on about Tyrrell Hatton and how he's just complaining, and why did Scheffler have to get, and sure enough, I watched today, and every time they showed him, he looked like he was complaining about something, and he shot a good round.
0: Tyrrell Hatton, he's got a funky little beard going on there, but Lucas Herbert is leading it.
1: And in case you don't know anything about this guy,
0: is it Hebert or Herbert?
1: No, it's Herbert. Okay. He is from Australia, but because he joined LIV, I looked it up. He has played 36 LIV events and won $23.1 million.
0: Wow!
1: God, those LIV golfers get just paid through the roof. But
0: you can see why they went. I mean, a lot of them.
1: Yeah.
0: He has a one-shot lead over Bryson DeChambeau, who we've been talking about, obviously, finished his round, but now not sure what they're doing. They've got it on the leaderboard as a 66 for DeChambeau. So, I don't know. Cameron Young is at 6-under. That's two shots off the lead. He's tied with Ryan Gerard, 6-under. Jackson Suber, 6-under. And then at 5-under par, Sam Burns. Siwoo Kim, 4-under, has Matt Wallace, Alex Fitzpatrick, Tommy Fleetwood, all English. And along with John Rahm from Spain, Bud Cauley at 4-under, along with Scotty Scheffler, 4-under, as Scotty goes 68-68. And we would not be surprised by that at all, as Mr. Consistency, Scotty Scheffler.
1: And just to what y'all were talking about with Defender, no tats Defender.
0: Yes.
1: There have been 14 courses that have hosted it. Four of them are like in the past. And
0: right.
1: So now there are 10 that could still be Carnoustie, Muirfield, Turnberry, St. Andrews, And then you've got the Royals, Royal Troon, Royal St. George, Royal Liverpool, Royal St. Anne, Royal Birkdale, and Royal Portrush. And this year's is Royal Birkdale.
0: There you go. There you go. See? 267-1023. Thank you, David. 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
0: Well, the service forecast for tonight, partly cloudy skies expected, low around 74. Tomorrow, mostly sunny with a chance of rain and thunderstorms and a high of 91. Heat index as high as 99. And then Sunday, mostly sunny with afternoon showers, thunderstorms possible, and a high of 91 degrees currently. We're cloudy skies and 87 degrees. It's the Talk Monster 102.3 Sport Talk.
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11: Watch out for wrecks on 75 southbound between the East Ridge exit and the state line, Rossville Boulevard at Lindbergh, and Dayton Boulevard at Orlando Drive. Drive carefully. Art Sanders, right now, traffic.
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0: All right, there you go. You want to hit that dump button. There we go. All right, let's look around. It's time for that Vassy's Lawn and Gardens. Look around the SEC.
1: Man alive, it's worth the drive. Vassy's Lawn and Garden in beautiful Cleveland. It's around the SEC. 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
0: All right, we're one day closer to David Gabriel, Georgia. I leave with that every single day. DGG's taking over the Chattanooga airwaves everywhere.
2: That is true. You can now count it on one hand. You just need all five fingers for right now.
0: Wednesday, 5:30.
2: Correct. Ole Miss, the Hottie Totties, have already started a Heisman campaign for both quarterback Trinidad Chambliss and running back Kawan Lacy. Never too early for a Heisman campaign in Oxford.
0: I guess not.
2: How about this? SEC transfer portal additions. Arkansas, 48 players were added through the transfer portal. Auburn, 46. LSU and Ole Miss, 44. Kentucky, 42. Missouri, 39. South Carolina, 35. Mississippi State, 34. Florida, 32. Vandy, 28. Texas A&M, 26. Bama, 24. Oklahoma, 23. Tennessee, 24.

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1: Just right after that, I mean, Spurrier retired from Florida.
2: Right.
1: Gave the NFL a chance.
2: And that game was pushed back to December because of 9/11.
1: Correct. And so I think it was natural to say, okay, we've lived in an SEC for 8 or 9 years now where Florida's number one and Tennessee's number 1A. And it was natural to say Tennessee is going to be the new top team
2: right
1: in the league. But you can definitely make that argument that Tennessee has not had a better team than that 2001 team since then.
2: Yeah.
1: I mean, you obviously Heupel's second team in 2022 went to a bigger bowl. They went to the Orange Bowl, whereas Tennessee in 01 demolished Michigan in the Citrus Bowl. But it was just kind of that's an interesting kind of time frame to look at as far as what we thought the SEC could look like and how it turned out.
2: Mm-hmm.
1: You had LSU and Saban winning the 03 title. You had Georgia under Richt started to get really good. And before long, you know, Florida had the 3 years of Zook, but then they brought in some guy named Urban Meyer that
2: right.
1: won two national titles in his first 4 years. So just kind of a wild era to look back on.
2: It is.
1: Tennessee today gets a commitment from Nico Campus, a 6'8", 294-pound offensive tackle from Germany.
2: What?
1: He is okay. playing at the NFL Academy in London, or near London, but he is a four-star, the number 33 offensive tackle. I say nationally, but he's
2: worldly.
1: He's the number 33 tackle in this cycle and the number 325 player overall, so a solid four-star. Former Baylor School and Tennessee standout Henry Ford, switching sports to baseball here, has signed with the Seattle Mariners for $336,000. So congratulations to former Baylor School and UT standout Henry Ford. On the basketball front regarding UT, they have announced today that Tennessee and Michigan State will schedule a home-and-home. The two teams will play in Knoxville later this year, November 17th, to be specific. The 27-28 game, I would imagine, would be in November of 27 in East Lansing, but that date has not been set. And then new Vols forward and VCU transfer Christian Furman will miss the remainder of summer practices with a hand injury, but he is scheduled to be A-OK for the start of fall practice and be fine for the season.
2: All right, cool. That's a look around the SEC. Man alive, it's worth the drive to beautiful Cleveland for Vassy's Lawn and Garden, where Toro's got you covered for all your lawn care needs. From a 20-inch push mower all the way to a Toro 72-inch, 96-inch, or how about the 144-inch zero-turn monster, Toro, count on it. Are you a lawn-cutting pro? Well, if you are, they've got all of them, 48, 72, 96, 144-inch Toro zero-turn mowers with financing on the spot. And if you're a lawn-cutting pro but you prefer the stand-on rides, Toro has got you covered there, too, with 36 to 60-inch cuts. And if you're not a commercial cutter, that's not a problem. Toro has residential zero-turn mowers, again, with financing on the spot. They got every single thing you need to make that yard pop, so go make it pop. That's why, man alive, it's worth the drive to beautiful Cleveland, cutting grass and taking names at Vassy's Lawn and Garden. And when you talk to him, tell David Vassy or any of his staff that Sport Talk, Quake, and the Talk Monster sent you. All right, Dr. Pepper Hotline, Ray, welcome to the Talk Monster. How are you? You want to talk about tattoos?
3: Well, I had a tattoo story. Back in the late 80s, early 90s, I did partake into the spirits, and I was out in Brainerd, me and a friend of mine, and I thought, well, I umpired for 21 years, and I thought, well, I'm going to get me a tattoo. So I went over Red Queen, and they didn't have what I wanted in their book. So he wanted me to draw it and come back the next night, and he would put it on. And thank goodness I sobered up and whatever. But if that had what I wanted, I would have an umpire's mask on my forearm from my elbow down to my wrist with THA at the top and ump underneath.
2: The ump.
3: And I hadn't umpired in 25 years, and I'm so glad I sobered.

0: covered up.
1: Yeah, I was about to say, you'd have regretted that one.
0: Oh, yeah, yeah. Hey, I'd been like, what's that guy's name, and had the swastika on his chest.
2: Oh, yeah, Graham Plattner.
0: Like, yeah, you can't cover that thing.
1: No, you can't. Thank you, Ray. We appreciate it. Coming on back with a little bit of an HWA update.
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4: ABC News, I'm Wayne Cabot. Taylor Farms now removing iceberg lettuce from central Mexico from the U.S. market. The FDA saying it's a potential source of the parasite that has sickened thousands across the country. Blaming government cutbacks, former CDC Chief Medical Officer Dr. Deborah Howry.
5: The staff at CDC and FDA are working, you know, tirelessly to really track this and inform the public. But when you have less people working on it and less dedicated labs and testing, it's going to make it more difficult.
4: The CDC does say it's okay to eat shredded lettuce sold in bags at grocery stores. FIFA is monitoring the air quality over New Jersey for Sunday's World Cup final. The air quality index has been close to 400 in Milwaukee, but the Brewers game is on for tonight. Improvement is expected this weekend in the Ohio Valley, Northeast, and Mid-Atlantic. However, parts of the Midwest and also the Great Lakes states will continue with dangerous air levels. This is ABC News.
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10: Watch out for wrecks on 75 southbound between the East Ridge exit and the state line, Rossville Boulevard at Lindbergh, and Dayton Boulevard at Orlando Drive. Drive carefully. Art Sanders, right now, traffic.
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0: are cracking me up. Art's dancing. David's doing the arm thing. And what'd you say? It's like they spent like $350 on this video.
1: Oh, it looks like it. They did not. Good to go back and look at the video. But great, great tune selection, Art. That Talking Heads are fantastic.
0: It's like the first Tone Loc video. I think that it was $800. I think it's what they spent on it.
1: So. Well, they always said that Van Halen Jump, the Jump video by Van Halen, they said they spent more money on alcohol than the actual filming of it.
0: I'm sure.
1: I mean,
0: they
1: go
0: did.
1: Back and look at Eddie Van Halen. He's laughing as you know what off of that video.
0: All right, a little bit of a Nature Boy update. But first of all, I want to remind you folks, we're going to have the GoFundMe up for 1 week. We launched it Tuesday afternoon, and we will let it roll through Tuesday of next week. And we're trying to get close to $20,000. But for years, unmistakable voice of the Nature Boy was a staple here on Sport Talk and Talk Radio 102.3 Family. 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And we would appreciate that. The number now, let me refresh, is $17,385. Like I said,
1: staggering.
0: Yeah, it is staggering in less than a week. So we appreciate that. So latest is we're going to have his celebration of life on Thursday at 1 o'clock at the Chattanooga Funeral Home, East Ridge, which is right there on the Moore Road and South Terrace. That'll be at 1 o'clock on Thursday. Tim James is going to represent former football coach at East Ridge. Tim James is going to represent East Ridge, and of course, give a little bit of an honor to Sean Nature Boy Taco. We have had some people that have gone into her house and trying to figure out how we can improve that. There is debate if it could be improved, but our plan is still to stick with trying to improve her house and let her stay there. Again, not trying to air any kind of laundry. I'm not saying this because I'm just being honest. I'm just trying to tell you what kind of a situation this is, and it was way worse than anybody ever imagined. And knowing him for 15 years, I'd been to his house a number of times, but of course I never went inside or anything. I would drop something off in the driveway or whatever.
1: Never lost to him in a video game.
0: Never lost to him in a video game, which I know I would have.
1: Yeah, I know I would have too.
0: But I never did. It's a situation, obviously, where she's got a lot of stuff in there, if you know what I'm saying. And people that like to collect stuff tend to have an emotional attachment to that. So part of that, obviously, now is the fact that her son is gone. She doesn't really have anybody. Her husband died about 10 years ago. And so there's an attachment to that house. So that's why we're trying to, rehabilitate the house as opposed to just finding her somewhere else to go because of that emotional attachment. But if that's, if it ends up that there's, it's impossible to rehabilitate the house, then this money will be used to get her somewhere pointed in the right direction where she can live out the rest of her life in decent conditions. So it's not going to be, it's not just going to be wasted on something. I mean, it's going to be managed correctly and will have done the right thing when it's all said and done by her and by what we think that Sean would have wanted to have happen with his mother that he loved dearly. So she's going through emotional time right now, as you might imagine. And I know a couple people who have talked to her, and it's been tough, but she is hanging in there, and we'll all get to say hi to her and give her a little bit of hug on Thursday, 1 o'clock. Again, celebration of life, Thursday, 1 o'clock at Chattanooga Funeral Home. It's at the corner of Moore Road and South Terrace in East Ridge. So there we go. All right, let's do it.
1: Art, you ready?
0: Art, you ready for some Family Feud?
1: All right, here we go. This is going to be tough.
0: So once again, folks, if you haven't heard us do this, this is our little summer feature. We're doing Family Feud, and we want the texters to participate as well. Art and I will try and get as many as we can, and then we'll turn to the text line and see if the texters can bail us out at 267-1023, that Warren and Griffin text line.
1: All right, this is definitely one for, it can definitely be one for the guys, but it could also be one for the ladies.
0: Okay.
1: Because top eight answers on the board, 100 women surveyed. 100 women surveyed. What was the reason for the last time you yelled at your husband? What was the reason for the last time you yelled at your husband?
2: He left clothes on the floor.
1: All right, I will give you that as far as...
0: messy,
1: yeah, not cleaning up. Not cleaning up.
0: I
1: will give that I will give that for not cleaning up.
0: Art, what do you think about toilet seat?
2: Oh gosh,
0: not down. Toilet seat.
1: I love it. Great job. Great job.
0: No cap on the toothpaste. Is that enough or is that too specific, you think?
2: That's too specific. To me.
0: Okay. No, I'm with you. So we won't get that. What'd you say? How many of them were there?
1: There are eight of them.
0: Eight.
1: No. Not cleaning up and leaving the toilet seat up.
0: Everything that my wife gets mad at me and yells at me about is something she made up. I mean, I didn't really do that. I didn't do that.
2: Yeah.
0: So should we give something she made up? No. Let's see. Garbage not taking out.
1: Very good.
0: Nice.
2: Wow.
0: Yeah.
1: The number two answer, not taking out the trash, 16 points. Not cleaning up was tied for third, and then toilet seat up was further down. But there's only one that has
0: number one's available?
1: Number one's available.
2: Not cleaning up after yourself after eating, like putting up the dishes or whatever.
1: Let's just go with not cleaning up as one encompassing one.
2: Okay. All right.
0: Okay. So clothes, dishes, all that. Okay.
1: Yes.
0: What about cutting the grass, Art? The lawn?
2: Yeah, I'll do that.
0: What would we call it? Chores around the house? Or does it need to be that generic? What do you think?
2: Yeah, that's good.
0: Okay,
2: good.
0: Chores around the house, like lawn mowing.
2: Dang.
0: I can't believe that.
2: Yeah, I can't either. I've been cursed for that.
0: Okay, we're going
1: to the text line. Yeah, because I'll give you all a hint. There's no more... I think not cleaning up is kind of an all-encompassing.
2: Okay. All right.
0: Okay, here, let's see. They're coming in at a...
1: a massive rate. It is funny how you're always like, God, they're coming in fast.
0: Right. Art, you might agree with this one. Husband voted for Trump. I don't think that's on there, though. didn't put the dishes in the sink. Ooh, here's a good one. Forgot anniversary.
2: Ooh, yeah.
0: Yeah, forgot anniversary.
1: That's a really good one, and it was guest on the show, but...
0: Oh, my God!
1: That's a really good one.
0: Eight of them, and that was one of them?
1: I know.
0: Dang, it was good, 457. Let's see here, going back to that, the not putting dishes in the dishwasher correctly, that's kind of cleaning up still.
1: Yep.
0: How about drunk? He was drunk, Art.
2: Yeah.
0: Okay, let's say yeah. Yep. He was drunk.
1: That's it. That's not the number one. That's not number one.
0: That's not number one?
1: Nope. That's still out there. Taking out the trash, 16 points. Too drunk, 14. Not cleaning up, 14.
0: This texture says not flushing the toilet, Art.
2: Yeah.
0: You think that's...
2: Yeah,
0: you think
2: I do.
0: That's one of
1: Remember,
0: them?
1: Y'all have two strikes?
0: Oh, yeah, we do have two strikes.
1: So y'all may want to weigh out some of the answers before y'all go with sweating in the bowl.
0: Yeah, let's look. What else is up here?
2: I am fairly confident about that one, but we'll
0: okay.
2: We'll go on.
0: Working too late, bad driving. Any of those jump out at you?
2: Working too late,
0: drinking. Yeah, that's drunk. Looking at another woman. All right, what do you think? Leaving the lights on. Coming home late. Let's go with that one. Coming home late.
1: Out too late. That qualifies. So,
2: oh,
1: yes.
2: Wow. Okay.
1: All right. So, y'all have not taking out the trash, too drunk, not cleaning up, out too late, leaving the toilet seat up. So, y'all have five down, three to go. but you have two strikes.
0: This texter 394 says breathing. How about this one? Trying to make a move after she told me she has a headache and hitting her with a, so you're telling me there's a chance. That's pretty good. Here's another floaters in the toilet.
3: Oh, no.
0: Checking out a hottie. Not listening to her or paying attention to her. That's got to be up there.
2: That's got to be up
0: there. Yeah. Not listening to her.
1: Number one.
0: Ah!
1: Number one. Not listening. 24. Yeah. So not
0: that
1: listening, 24.
0: Four, four.
1: Not listening, 24 points. Not taking out the trash, 16. Too drunk, 14. Not cleaning up, 14. Out too late, 13. Leaving the toilet seat up, 5. So y'all have gotten the top 6.
0: And there's 8.
1: And they're 8. So 7 and 8 are, but they're legit. They're legit.
0: Okay. This would be 368 says farting in bed. You think that's good enough? No?
2: I don't.
0: Move on? Okay.
1: Dutch oven.
0: Finances?
2: Wow.
0: Let's go with that one.
2: Yeah.
0: Finances.
1: Very good. Very yes. good.
0: All right. 800. Thank you, 800.
1: So you just need one more.
0: Not listening. We already hit that one. Spending money. That would be finances. Spent too much money. That's under finances, correct?
1: Yep.
0: Okay. What about looking at another woman? We say that? We said that. Didn't we say that? We didn't say that. Did we?
2: No. We discussed it.
0: We discussed it, but we didn't. We tabled it. What about looking at another? What do you, should we go? We got one strike. Talking to another woman. Snoring. Ooh, forgot anniversary. Now 457 says forgot birthday.
2: Wow.
0: Or would that be under the same category? David? No?
1: Yeah, I would say that's the same category.
0: Forgetting a...
1: Yeah, forgetting a special day.
0: Right, okay. Forgot birthday. Looking at another woman.
2: I go with that.
0: How about looking at another woman or not stopping to ask for directions? Of course, with Google Maps, you don't have to do that anymore, but... Looking at another
2: looking
0: woman.
2: Looking at another, okay. another woman.
0: A couple more here. Husband being too quick. okay. driving too fast. We have that one. Breathing oxygen. Not asking for directions. Taking kids' side of an argument. Parenting style. Leaving hair in the sink. Not listening to her mother-in-law. mother-in-law again. Spending, we got that. Financial, not listening to her. Looking, let's do it. Looking at another woman.
2: I'm good.
1: All right. That's the third strike, unfortunately.
3: Oh, no.
1: It's a legitimate one, though. That's a good one. Yeah. But the, so was this other answer. You're ignoring the children. You're ignoring the kids. Was
2: oh,
1: the
2: that's
1: one that,
2: lame.
0: It is lame. I pay more attention to the kids than she does.
1: Of course, you could argue that being out too late, being too drunk, means you're ignoring the kids.
0: Well, here's that part. Yeah, good point. Good point. Good job, everybody.
1: Yes, well done.
0: Good
1: well
0: job.
1: Done.
0: And there's one snoring. Now, that I can get in trouble for that quickly. I don't have the CPAP on. I get the biggest elbow to the head of anybody's ever had. And she played hockey growing up, too, so she knows how to elbow.
2: Oh, wow.
0: It's not good. It's not good. All right, folks, an investment opportunity right there in the heart of Red Bank. 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
5: Watch out for wrecks on 75 southbound between the East Ridge exit and the state line, Rossville Boulevard at Lindbergh, and Dayton Boulevard at Orlando Drive. Drive carefully. Art Sanders, right now traffic.
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0: Service forecast for tonight. Partly cloudy skies expected, low around 74. Tomorrow, mostly sunny with a chance of rain and thunderstorms and a high of 91. Heat index as high as 99. Sunday, mostly sunny with afternoon showers and thunderstorms possible and a high of 91 degrees. Currently, cloudy skies and 85 degrees at Moccasin Bend. 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

0: no friend of mine.
1: 454. That talk monster. Sport talk. By the way, we're coming to the text line, Warner Griffin text line. But first, we've got controversy over the pond.
2: We can dance. We can dance.
1: That's what they were saying to Deschambeau. You danced on the grass, sir.
2: Yeah, he has been penalized 2 strokes for his actions in the on the 5th hole today, where he hit into the tall rough. And
1: yeah, it's like waist high tall.
2: Yeah, and he got behind it. I mean, he got beside it like he was going to take a swing, and then like stood behind it to like he was getting a better, like more perspective. But when he did that, they said he stepped down right behind the ball to improve the lie, and so they docked him 2 strokes. So he has gone from sole possession of second, I believe, because I think he was the only one at 7 under.
1: That's correct.
2: Behind Herbert at 8 under. So he is now at 5 under.
1: That's right. And he was hot under the collar. He was upset. He argued for his side of it, but
2: they all went back to the 5th hole. I mean, he's standing on that 5th hole with the officials, and he's trying to reenact what he did. And yeah, and they're talking to him.
1: Because he had already finished by the time they went back.
2: Correct.
1: So he came in with a 66, but instead of the 2-shot penalty, now a 68, and he is tied for 5th, Bryson DeChambeau. We'll get you a leaderboard update here in just a second.
2: All right, 52 years ago today, so 1974, Los Angeles Dodgers pitcher Tommy John was 13-3 on the season, having a stellar season. He was in the 3rd inning, and he felt something funny. He threw one more pitch, and he was just like, I'm done. There is something. And he had, of course, his ulnar collateral ligament.
1: Yep.
2: And so he became the first to undergo this groundbreaking reconstructive UCL surgery, which obviously became known as Tommy John surgery.
1: Yep.
2: But he was just he wound up pitching 26 years in the big leagues. And he missed the entire 75 season, but he came back in 76, and from like 76 through 79, I think a couple of those years were with the Dodgers and a couple with the Yankees, he went like 80-35. I mean, he just had this incredible, and he actually pitched longer after the surgery than he did before.
1: Because I think we've heard that story before.
2: Yeah, I think he was
1: stronger
2: like
1: than what you were.
2: Yeah, I think he was in his like his 11th season when it happened, so he pitched like 15 more seasons.
1: And, I mean, he was kind of like Maddox, where it was all movement. He didn't have some kind of 99-mile-an-hour fastball. Of course, most didn't back then. But, yeah, the longevity is just incredible.
2: And you know what's wild is in 1975 – excuse me, he missed 1975. So in 1976, Major League Baseball had one player – who had undergone Tommy John surgery. Tommy John.
1: Right.
2: Today, 1/3 of major league pitchers have undergone Tommy John surgery.
1: Man.
2: Yeah.
1: And like I was saying, a lot of times you'll hear them, we've talked to them right here in the studio, and they'll say, my arm feels better than it ever did. I mean, it's tight, it tightens up your ligament and your joint and all that kind of stuff. So, wow, what game-changing type surgery that has been, for sure. All right, 267-1023. Fast Freddy. You know I can't read that on the air. You're trying to get see if I can work around it, though.
2: How come all these people like you, Quake, but they also try to get you fired?
1: I know. That's funny, isn't it? I'd get a tattoo of a $100 bill on my, you know what, because I just can't do it. I can't do it. I'd love to do it, but I can't do it. All right, let's see here. Okay, we're trying to get past all of our Family Feud action. Spending, hogging the remote, doesn't say I love you enough. Thank you guys for participating in our stuff. It's funny. She got mad because she had a dream that you were cheating on her. My dream was so real. It didn't happen. Okay. Not listening. Okay. I guarantee you those answers came from a woman. You said 100 women were yep. surveyed. All right, top of the hour news coming your way. We'll repeat our Papa John's questions of the day, get you sports headlines, play a little Service Systems Joe's Did You Know, and we'll see who's trending up, trending down the world of sports with Armstrong's On the Move. All coming your way here in the 5 o'clock hour on the Talk Monster, 102.3 Sport Talk.
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3: From ABC News, I'm Wayne Cabot. Nighttime in the Gulf brings another round of American strikes on Iran, putting pressure on U.S. Gulf allies, where Iran is attacking back, and on global energy, as oil soars back above $87 a barrel. In an address last night to the nation, President Trump insisted that the war is going well. ABC's Louis Martinez says there's no end in sight.
4: There's no indication that the pace is going to slow down, and we're now 7 days in a row with multiple waves, sometimes striking facilities around the Strait of Hormuz, and now even further inland into into that area then in southern Iran. But what we're seeing is the striking of dual-use targets. What does that mean? That means like civilian structures that could also be used militarily.
3: The U.S. expanding, hitting more bridges and energy sites in Iran, which is firing back with missiles into the mediator nation, Qatar, and also into Kuwait, damaging drinking water plants in that desert nation. The FDA says Taylor Farms is a potential source of the parasite that has sickened thousands across the country. Taylor Farms is removing iceberg lettuce from central Mexico from the U.S. market. The CDC says bagged lettuce is safe to eat. Still, says a former CDC chief medical officer, Dr. Deb Howry.
5: We need to continue to, you know, wash vegetables very thoroughly, particularly lettuce at this time.
3: President Trump saying in a social media post that the U.S. will hold Canada responsible for the wildfires. This response from Doug Ford, the premier of Ontario.
6: They don't understand that Ontario is twice the size of Texas. And unfortunately, these fires that have happened in the U.S. every single year, we're there to support our great U.S. neighbors. And it's unfortunate they want to politicize this when people's lives are on the line.
3: Trump says Canada isn't maintaining its forests. 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
8: 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Drive carefully. Art Sanders, right now, traffic.
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0: the great debate. Let it roll here. The first mainstream rap song or part of a...
1: Some people view it as that.
0: I've heard that before.
2: I've heard Walk This Way.
0: Walk This Way, but this was before Walk This Way.
2: No.
0: You sure?
2: Yes.
0: I thought this was in the 70s, late 70s. Walk This Way wasn't until 84, 85, maybe?
2: No.
0: Run DMC?
1: You're talking about the Run DMC
2: version. The Aerosmith version. I've heard people call the Aerosmith version the first mainstream rap song.
0: Really?
2: Seriously, yeah.
0: For Walk This Way?
2: Yeah, yeah.
0: What part?
2: I vote just the whole song, because he's not really singing.
0: Yeah,
2: but I vote for this one.
0: Like this one here.
2: Yeah.
0: This part right here.

0: I mean, it's not the greatest lyrics rap of all time, but I think it's more rap than Aerosmith or whatever.
1: And I agree.
2: And it's probably more rap than Men Without Hats, the safety dance that we just heard.
0: Probably so. Hey, if you're just tuning in, well, you know we're crazy. That's why we're talking about Blondie and rapping. So 267-1023, folks, you can always participate on our Warren and Griffin text line. Warren and Griffin, Chattanooga's largest injury law firm, at 267-1023. We'll get you set on the Papa John's question of the day, sports headlines, Joe's Did You Know? All that coming your way, and some On the Move with Armstrong coming up in this hour here on a Friday ride. And if you're just getting off work, welcome to the weekend. We appreciate that. An update really quick before we hit that Papa John's question of the day. For just folks just tuning in, we're going to have a celebration of life for Nature Boy Sean Taco. That's going to be on Thursday at 1 o'clock at Chattanooga Funeral Home in East Ridge. That will be at the corner of Moore Road and South Terrace. Right there, right off of I-24. That'll be at 1 o'clock on Thursday. Former East Ridge football coach Tim James will speak, and, of course, will give a little bit of an honor to a Nature Boy that will let him unveil that on Thursday. And we're continuing. We're going to go for a solid week. We're on raising money for Sean's mom, Peggy, who needs some much-needed repairs to their home. So you can donate at GoFundMe.com, search Nature Boy or Friends of Nature Boy, and that will come up there. And let me go real quick to that and refresh. And we are sitting at $17,485. We cannot thank you folks enough who have donated. 47 recent donations, 173 donations total since we started on Tuesday. So we're trying for 20,000. We're going to go through Tuesday. And the reason we're going to go through Tuesday is this time of year, you got a lot of people that are on vacations and things like that. So there might be folks out of town that hadn't even either heard the story or, you know, understand what we're trying to do for her. So maybe we catch one or two on Monday and Tuesday that can get us over that hump. So a week. And really, within a couple days, you folks have stepped to the plate and hit a grand slam of $17,485 for Peggy Taco, the Nature Boy, Sean Taco's mom. So here we go. Papa John's questions of the day.
2: 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Better ingredients, better pizza. It's the weekend. Better get you some.
0: All right. And, of course, the Papa John's questions of the day. Once again, it's hard to say that without saying it like Joe says it. But Papa John's question of the day, what's your boldest prediction for the sports weekend? Lamine Yamal outshines Messi on Sunday.
2: Okay.
0: That's my boldest prediction. And if you had, it's National Tattoo Day. So if you had to get a tattoo this weekend, what would it be and where on your body would you put it? 267-1023. You can react on our social media, of course, Facebook and Twitter X, and our Warren and Griffin text line at 423-267-1023.
2: We've had suggestions of squirrels running up and down legs.
0: And all kinds of stuff I can't read. $100 bill on your thing and all kinds of stuff. 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Brainerd and Brown Acres Golf Courses, play them today. All right, you've got Braves back in action tonight. It'll be the Bravos, and they will be hosting the Texas Rangers. So you got Cal Quantrill, he's from Ontario, Canada, Port Hope, Ontario. He will be going for the Texas Rangers, and that would be 3-1 Quantrill against Chris Sale. 9-6 on the year for the Bravos. 7-15 for the first pitch on that one. And there's been some controversy at the Open, David. I'll let you take that and give a leaderboard for the rest of our sports.
2: Yes, and one more quick update on the Braves. Ronald Acuna's rehab has been transferred to AAA, so he will be with Gwinnett as they play in Toledo tonight. But it looks like his return to Atlanta is just days away.
1: Good.
2: So that is good. Let's see here. Let's start with the Open.
0: Yes.
2: Lucas Herbert. He's a LIV golfer. He's won $23.1 million in 36 LIV events. Well, he is now your leader midway through the British Open. In fact, he was at even par yesterday. Going into the 18th today, he was 9 under. So if he had just parred the 18th hole, he would have been the first player ever to shoot a 61 at a major.
0: In any major. Wow.
2: But he did bogey. Still, he has the lead to himself at 8 under. Bryson DeChambeau finished his round at 7 under, but they went back and saw that on the fifth hole when he hit it in the rough, he took a practice swing and then stepped behind the ball, and officials ruled that he inadvertently improved his lie when he stepped behind the ball and then lined up again and actually took the swing. So DeChambeau, instead of being 7 under, is 5 under. Jackson Suber and Cam Young are 6 under. Scottie Scheffler is 4 under. Rory McIlroy is 1 under. The cut is 1 over. And so Harris English and Keith Mitchell will not see the weekend at Royal Birkdale. Harris English was plus 2 after 2 rounds. Keith Mitchell plus 3. They are also playing the Corrales Punta Cana down in Mexico. Todd Clements, your leader, at 12 under. Ben Jones at 11 under. That cut line just shifted from minus 3 to minus 4. And if that holds at minus 4, Luke List will miss out at minus 3. And Steven Yeager is already assured of missing out at minus 2. So it looks like none of the four Baylor players will be playing this weekend. Former Baylor school in Tennessee standout Henry Ford, switching, going back to baseball, has signed with the Seattle Mariners for $336,000. Again, with the Seattle Mariners. What about the Seattle Seahawks? Well, their rookies reported to training camp today.
0: Ooh.
2: Getting closer.
0: Yes, sir. Yes, sir.
2: Chris Johnson, the former Titans running back, who last month announced that he has ALS, he will be inducted into the Tennessee Titans Ring of Honor on September 13 when the Titans open their season against the New York Jets. Tennessee got a commitment today from Nico Campus, a 6'8", 294-pound offensive tackle from Germany, who has been working at the NFL Academy in England. He is a four-star prospect. He is the number 33 tackle in this 2027 signing cycle and the number 325 player overall. One other Tennessee note in basketball, they have signed a home-and-home with Michigan State. The Spartans will come to Knoxville later this year, November 17th to be precise. And then the date has not been set during the 27-28 season as far as when the Vols will go to East Lansing. And yes, they do have this thing called the World Cup Final this week. It will be Sunday. Spain is the favorite over Argentina. Spain has won 4 of the last 6 meetings when they have faced Argentina, but the two teams have not met since 2018. The World Cup final on Sunday is not, according to officials, to have air quality issues. Right now they do. Tomorrow morning they do. But apparently, at some point between Saturday morning and Sunday afternoon, the air quality is expected to improve in the NYC.
0: And on Saturday, keep in mind that third place game is in Miami.
2: Yeah, so you don't have
0: to worry about that.
2: Miami rarely gets affected by Ontario wildfires.
0: Right. The Sunday game, which David's talking about, Spain and Argentina, is East Rutherford, New Jersey at MetLife Stadium.
2: All right, how about this? We didn't talk about this yesterday, but on Wednesday, the ESPYs were staged. These were the overall major winners, or a lot of them. Best male athlete, Jalen Brunson. Best team, New York Knicks.
0: Uh-huh.
2: Best play, OG Anunoby's Tip.
0: Going to be Nick heavy. Yeah.
2: A very Nick heavy ESPYs this year.
0: Uh-huh. Rightly so, I guess.
2: So there's that.
0: Yeah. All right, there you go. That's your look at sports headlines. 267-1023, 267-1023. Hop on now. First caller in. We're going to play some Service Systems Joe's Did You Know for the Talk Monster. And you're going to have this is the prize pack we'll be giving away on July 31st. American flag, courtesy of Century Title and Escrow. Two American flag camping chairs. The Rec-Tec cooler, American flag float, Yeti tumbler, Mini America 250 flag. That's all those stuff. Those prizes, courtesy of Elders Ace Hardware in Red Bank. A couple of hats and koozies from Athens Distributing and two haircuts from Great Clips. 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And all you got to do is be the first caller in at 267-1023, 267-1023, and we'll play Service Systems Joe's Did You Know? 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
5: Watch out for wrecks on 75 southbound at East Brainerd and in front of Hamilton Place and Cherokee Boulevard at Chilhowie. Drive carefully. Art Sanders, right now, traffic.
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0: Service forecast once again for tonight, expecting partly cloudy skies, low around 74. Tomorrow, mostly sunny with a chance of rain and thunderstorms and a high of 91. Heat index tomorrow as high as 99, so be careful. And Sunday, mostly sunny with afternoon showers, thunderstorms possible, and a high of 91 degrees. Currently, cloudy skies and 85 right here at Moccasin Bend. 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

0: Yep, the time's 5:23. The game is the world famous Service Systems, Joe's. Did you know?
1: The opponent is world famous.
0: That's right, because on our Dr. Pepper hotline, we've got the Wild Thing joining us.
2: Hey, buddy. What's up? Thank you for letting me play.
0: What's up, boy? You doing okay?
2: Yeah, I'm doing all right.
0: Good, good. Well, hang in there, buddy. Yes. Everybody's thinking about you, okay?
2: All right.
0: All right, so you're going to be one chance for participation, two chances if you beat me in our prize pack. We will draw for it July 31st. American flag, courtesy of Century Title and Escrow. 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All that's courtesy of Elders Ace Hardware, Red Bank. A couple of hats and koozies from Athens Distributing and two haircuts from Great Clips. A huge prize pack. If you're our winner, Wild Thing, well, I'll drop it off to you. How about that?

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2: Andrews. W-G-O-W?
3: Yes, Wild Thing.
2: Would that be San Andrew?
3: You are correct. You are up 1-0. Question number 2.
4: Look at you.
2: I just got lucky on that.
3: Which of these golfers won the Open at age 43? Was it A, Darren Clark, B, Ernie Els, C, Phil Mickelson, or D, Mark O'Meara?
2: WGOW.
3: Yes, Wild Thing. Phil Mickelson?
2: Phil.
3: You are up 2-0.
4: Dang!
3: All right, question.
2: I'm just guessing on that.
4: You're rocking. You're red hot, buddy.
2: I remember about a little bit about golf.
4: Well, you're hitting it. You're 2-for-2, so let's go.
3: All right, here we go. Question number 3, Wild 3. You get this. You close them out. Who has played in the Open more than any other player? Is it A, Gary Player, B, Nick Faldo, C, Jack Nicklaus, or D, Tom Watson?
4: Quake.
3: Yes.
4: Tom Watson.
3: That is incorrect.
4: Oh!
2: WGOW?
3: Yes.
4: If he gets this.
2: That would be,
3: it's either Gary Player, Nick Faldo, or Jack Nicklaus.
2: Jack Nicklaus.
3: Good try. It was Player. Gary Player.
4: Yep.
3: Gary Player's played in the most.
2: Damn it.
3: All right, you're still up 2-0, Wild Thing. Question number 4. Who was the most recent Open champion to win in his first try? Who was the most recent Open champion to win in his first try? Was it A, Ben Hogan, B, Tom Watson, C, Ben Curtis, or D, Colin Morikawa?
4: Quake.
3: Yes, Morikawa. It is Morikawa. All right, so it's 2-1.
4: You always beat me when you play, Wild Thing. Anyway.
3: Question number 5. In my lifetime, and I'm 58 years old, who has won the most British Opens? So who's won the most British Opens in my lifetime? Is it A, Jack Nicklaus, B, Tom Watson, C, Nick Faldo, or D, Tiger Woods?
4: Quake.
3: Yes,
4: Tiger Woods.
3: Tiger Woods is incorrect.
4: No!
2: What?
3: So who is it? Is it Jack
2: Nicklaus? WGOW?
3: Yes.
2: Phil guy.
3: Is it Jack Nicklaus, Tom Watson, or Nick Faldo?
2: Oh, Jack Nicklaus.
3: It is actually Tom Watson with 5 British Opens.
4: He
3: is the most.
4: Beats me.
3: Wild Thing wins 2-1.
4: So you're in for 2 drawings. Two entries for the drawing. Once again, the American flag, courtesy of Century Title and Escrow. 2 American flag camping chairs, a Rectec cooler, American flag float, Yeti tumbler, mini American 250 flag, all courtesy of Elder's Ace Hardware, Red Bank, and a couple of hats and koozies from Athens Distributing, 2 air cuts from Great Clips. And if you're a winner on July 31st, you know I'm going to drop it off.
2: Okay. And the Cubs play the Twins starting tonight, but tomorrow it'll be on MLB show station.
4: All right. That sounds good, buddy. Thank you.
3: Have a good weekend, Wild Thing. Good job.
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7: ABC News, I'm Wayne Cabot. Oil soars back above 87 a barrel as the U.S. begins a 7th night of attacks on Iran, now hitting bridges, rail.

0: and energy targets. ABC's Elizabeth Schulze.
1: The national average for regular gas is back around $4 a gallon. Diesel did just surpass $5, and that means higher transport costs for trucks, trains, and tractors. We are seeing oil prices climb as hostilities escalate in the Middle East and shipping stalls once again in the Strait of Hormuz. Another factor is that Russia's oil refineries have been damaged by drone strikes from Ukraine.
0: The FDA says Taylor Farms is a potential source of the parasite that has sickened thousands across the country. The CDC says bag lettuce is safe to eat. President Trump saying in a social media post today the U.S. will be holding Canada responsible for the wildfires that are making air dangerous across the U.S., claiming that they are not maintaining their forests. This is ABC News.
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5: Right now, traffic.
6: Watch out for wrecks on 75 southbound at East Brainerd and in front of Hamilton Place and Cherokee Boulevard at Chilhowee. Drive carefully. Art Sanders, right now traffic.
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2: 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All right. Are we ready to see who's trending up, trending down the world of sports?
3: Let's do this.
2: All right. It's
3: I wonder if Art will have a suggestion. He has an on the move up and down. We'll see.
2: Sometimes. We'll see. We may not want to know what he's thinking right now, though. All right. Armstrong's on the move.
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2: All right. On the Move up, what you folks have done. Unbelievable. Every time I click on it and reset, refresh, it's just unbelievable, dude. The fact that since Tuesday at 4:35...
3: And the original goal was $4,000.
2: The original goal was $4,000.
3: And we were hoping for 10 in a perfect
2: yes,
3: world.
2: Yeah, that was the big goal. Since Tuesday at 4:35, you folks have raised $17,485 for Peggy, which is Nature Boy's mom. Sean Taco, Nature Boy's mom, who passed away on July 3rd. So, and these are all renovations for our house. We all know, I mean, hopefully you all know the story by now. But you folks went and did it. 173 donations, $17,485 raised. We're going to let that thing run until next Tuesday. So we figured a week would be really good and trying to get close to $20,000 and then start to really help try to improve her living conditions and her situation. So on the move up, you guys, our listeners, once again, Chattanooga, when it comes to a cause, they jump on it and absolutely give. It's just the way we are around here. I mean, it's a talk radio family, yes, but it's even bigger than that. It's a Chattanooga thing. And we just can't thank you enough. I can't. Every time I talk about it, it just really hits me, man. It's just unbelievable. So thank you. You guys are on the move up. Also on the move up, this World Cup. I'm really excited about it. I'm looking forward to the championship game. I think we've got a ton of athletes all over the place. I mean, we know Messi and we know, Lamine Yamal, and we know some of the bigger names, the goalkeeper who I'm for Spain. I don't think they've given up a goal all tournament, or maybe just one. Either way, he has played his tail off, and all of them have. So I think it's going to be a fantastic game. Comes down to the very end, and it looks like Argentina's really had some momentum as far as luck at the end of games. Like we mentioned yesterday, you talk about how Patrick Mahomes or somebody like that in the NFL has, or Tom Brady. Oh, they get all the calls. They're so lucky at the end. They just pull it out. Well, you know, there's something to that too. And you create your own luck when you're that good. And in my opinion, it's always been, you have the confidence in your brain that we're not going to lose. And that's the luck part of it, right? Somehow you figure out a way. So I think that's what on either side, Spain or Argentina, that's what's going to happen. Somebody's going to make a huge play towards the end of the game, and it's going to be a fun experience, in my opinion.
3: I'm like you. The fact that Spain was here is a neat story. The fact that Argentina is so dramatic and so much fun to watch is a neat story. Just give me a game that's decided by either one goal or goes all the way to PKs. Just don't give me a 2-0.
2: Right.
3: I want a one goal, because those games are so dramatic.
2: They are. It's like every single second you're hanging on to it. So that's on the move up. And frankly, Sunday itself on the move up. I mean, for me, I know we'll be watching the final round of the Open. Then right about the time it ends, you switch over to the World Cup Championship game. Right about the time that ends, then we got NASCAR from North Wilkesboro. So I'll be all into some sports on Sunday all day long. So on the
3: did you know
2: Sunday.
3: That the British Open officials were actually keeping that in mind going into the semifinals? That had England won, they were talking about adjusting Sunday's fourth round so everybody could have time to
2: watch England football.
3: Yes,
2: English football.
3: The third place game's at 5 Eastern, so that's not an issue.
2: Right, and so that Sunday's on the move up. Okay, so on the move down, I've gotten the official ruling. The ruling on Bryson DeChambeau, Sir Michael Jenkins golfing royalty, says that he disagrees with the penalty. He said in my text here, I just think he was lining up his shot from and if you haven't seen it, if you get on social media or any kind of highlight show, you're going to see it because it's been the talk of the round here today. Mike Jenkins says, I just think he was lining up his shot from behind the ball and didn't tap down any grass that affected the swing. He certainly wasn't doing anything intentional. However, we have all had penalties called on us when we didn't intentionally do something. So there you go. That's kind of life, isn't it? Life in a capsule.
3: Should we kind of mark this down that Mike Jenkins check for a live golfer?
2: That's true. Yeah, you should. You really should. It might be a first, to be honest. All right, David, what do you have, sir?
3: All right, it's a Friday. I am just going up straight across the board, beginning with college football. Monshon Sales, a 5-star wide receiver from Indianapolis, has committed to the Indiana Hoosiers. He is the number 2 receiver in the country and the number 8 player nationally in this signing cycle, making him the highest rated prospect Indiana's ever gotten out of high school.
2: 4 years ago, there would have been no freaking way.
3: Sales was considering Ohio State, Texas, LSU, Bama, and he picks the Indiana Hoosiers. Heck, go back 2 years. And how weird is that sentence sound?
2: Yeah, no, it's still weird to hear.
3: All right, on the move up, and I like this one too. Freddie, the German social media sensation.
2: The one who was here in Chattanooga.
3: The one who was here in Chattanooga, was on lookout, was down, you know, showing downtown, showing Spain's headquarters where they were staying. That same night, he went down to Auburn for the Argentina-Iceland friendly. You know, he just became an absolute sensation. And then all of a sudden, people started digging into, they were wondering if he was a plant because he was talking so wonderfully about America. And so it's like, wait a minute. And then, you know, so they were trying to look in and figure this guy, who this guy was. And he and his two buddies were trying to just kind of stay incognito. They would superimpose smiley faces over their heads or whatever. But it got to him so much that he just went dark for 2 weeks. And then he resurfaced. And where is he now? He's doing the exact same thing he did at the very beginning. He had so much fun in the Ocoee area. I mean, he has resurfaced in our area doing the Ocoee thing, doing the Cherokee thing that
2: nice.
3: You just did.
2: Yeah.
3: That he just, he's having, yeah, he's just having a blast in Eastern Tennessee. He's gone to Nashville. But it's funny that he has resurfaced and kind of started over. I think he said his he was planning on going back the end of next week. And he had planned on that all along, hoping Germany would obviously be one of the teams
2: right.
3: playing Sunday. But it's kind of neat that he has just returned to where it all started at the Ocoee.
2: And the heck with the haters, man.
3: Exactly. Exactly. On the move up, we are 50 days away until the first full Saturday of college football action.
2: 50. Okay.
3: On the schnoz.
2: Mm-hmm.
3: Back to the World Cup. Sticking with on the move up. In the 6 World Cup matches, we mentioned yesterday how Atlanta hosted 8 of them and how a lot of those matches are real memorable when you think about Cape Verde tying Spain and
2: right.
3: Argentina's comeback over Egypt when they were down 2-0. The Argentina-England match the other day. In the 6 World Cup matches that were held in Philadelphia, the fans at those 6 matches drank a combined 290,000 stadium beers.
2: Ooh. In how many matches?
3: 6.
2: Wow.
3: Yeah.
2: I kind of thought it might be higher than that.
3: Well, and I did read where in the same time period from last year, if you look at the markets that hosted World Cup matches, in those markets, beer sales were up 14% over the same period as last year. these World Cup folks came
2: they
3: over.
2: Love some
3: and,
2: beer.
3: Yes.
2: No question.
3: Wanted to imbibe. And then finally, ending with one from the Babylon Bee, they are reporting that Taco Bell is releasing Imodium AD sauce packets.
2: Oh, man. There you go. I heard on the news earlier today, oh, Taco Bell's thrown out all their lettuce. Don't worry, it's all fresh, right? And they're catching the brunt of all this craziness.
3: You know, it is interesting when, because I thought about Bocephus calling us yesterday, talking about he had it, or 2 days ago. I get my days mixed up, but you're just like, you know, you read the stories and it feels like they are closing in on that lettuce and Taco Bell and in five states. But, you know, he said he didn't eat at a Taco Bell, so I guess he... If he did come down with that exact same thing, I'd caught it in a different kind of manner, obviously.
2: Could be lettuce from something else, I guess. All right. And Billy, hang tight. We're coming right to you, I promise, right after this. But Armstrong, every time we talk about it, it's about a guy named Mark. So if you've got a move, whether it's residential or commercial, it does not matter. Just relax, pick up the phone, and call the pros pro. And that is Mark Oglesby with Armstrong.
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2: Get a price you can count on from a company you can count on. The Armstrong Company. At Armstrong, our world moves around you. All right, Billy on our Dr. Pepper hotline. Welcome to Sport Talk on the Talk Monster. How are you, Billy?
7: Oh, I'm doing well, guys. Before I get to Coach Woodruff, I did want to share my deepest sympathies for your boy, Nate. I know he was a staple and I'll be honest, I was going to call in earlier in the week after I saw what Coach did in the Metro, and I think it literally you had just mentioned that GoFundMe page, you got choked up, and I started crying. I didn't want to cry on the air, man. I didn't call in, so it's a great thing you guys are doing. How are y'all today?
2: We're good, man. Thank you for the kind words, and it's not us. We're just the conduit. I mean, it's everybody who listens and cares, to be quite honest with you, that have donated this kind absolutely. Of money, man. It's been really touching, man, really touching.
7: Yeah, absolutely. And I guarantee you, people on both sides of the political aisle have given to that thing. That's where you can kind of come. Anyway, on a lighter side, you think Coach Woodruff and Katie are allowed in couples golf wherever they are?
2: They should be barred. I mean, they both are absolutely on fire with what they've accomplished really in the last week to 10 days.
7: Yeah, I've got to know Coach pretty well, and I've seen him, you know, around his players, and I've talked to his player. They really he just cares deeply outside of just the golf. I think that's some of the appeal, even to the parents. But I've never seen him hit a golf ball. I've yet to see him hit a golf ball. I know he could play, but had no idea it was to that degree. But anyway, just wanted to share that. You guys have a great weekend. And after that assessment for Bryson, I hope he plays and wins by 10.
2: Thank you, Billy. Billy, we appreciate it, man. All right, 267-1023, 267-1023. Beaverman, welcome to Talk Monster. How are you?
8: Yeah, hey, man. What's going on?
2: Well, we're just talking on the radio. It's Friday.
3: We're talking to the legendary Beaverman.
8: Oh, cool. It is the Beaverman. It's been a week, hasn't it, man? It's just first Rick Williams and then the Nate's boy. I mean, it's just I want to relate the story. The only time I met him and Wild Thing was at the World of Wheels a couple of years ago, and I'd taken my two of my granddaughters to go see it, and they were working every angle they could to get in there for free. They're like, hey, we're with Sport Talk. Now we're with the Sport Talk broadcast team, and I mean they were tag teaming that poor lady. She's like, you know, it's just $10 or whatever, and I reckon I didn't know them, but I recognized the voices obviously, and I just thought it was hilarious because that was them, the personalities and the.
2: And that's the beauty of those two. They are not too, they're not, never too proud.
8: No. And you know, I almost reached in and just said here, but I just didn't, but, it's been said better by others before me this week. You guys have done such a great job over the years of, you know, just giving those two a voice that probably any other outlet, but most of the other people on that have ever been on this station would just make fun and hang up or whatever. But you guys have given them an opportunity to be a part of something and to enjoy it and bring laughter to other people out here who are sitting around with a back that hurts because they're old and their back hurts.
2: Well, I mean, that's when you say that, and we appreciate the comments, Beaver Man, but you've nailed it. You've absolutely nailed it. These two wouldn't have ever had a voice, you know, because of what you're saying. Everything about them in their lives and when they were younger and even today, just downplayed. Get out of the way. I got something to do. That type of thing. Yeah. I couldn't imagine living a life like that and giving them a character and a voice and having fun with them and, you know, walking them into situations and bringing up topics that I knew would be fun or we all would know would be fun for them. That was just a pleasure to be able to do that, you know?
8: Well, and kudos to all y'all. And because, you know, it just it was a sad state of affairs this week. But live on into that great sport talk arena in the sky.
2: That's right. Boy. Thank you, Beaver Man. We appreciate it.
3: Because, I mean, he was a great caller. I mean, not just from the kind of the character, because Sport Talk's had infinite characters through the years.
2: Right.
3: But, and I've said it before, I mean, he would call in. He had three or four topics he wanted to get to, and he would get to them, and he was entertaining and
9: I predicted that.
2: And everything he predicted, right. And then that laugh, he'd be like, or something, you know, it was unique to him. So
3: I will say that the three things that, you know, when you get married, they're just things that fall by the wayside. And when I got married, I used to always watch The Simpsons.
2: Right.
3: But I just kind of stopped watching The Simpsons. It had been about 10 years since The Simpsons had been on. And I was
2: Kelly said, don't turn that
3: on. No, these were not. And Kelly didn't say any of this. It's okay. Just stuff that fell by the wayside.
2: I thought this was going back to our Family Feud.
3: Live wrestling. Professional wrestling.
2: Oh, yeah.
3: And NASCAR. Those are the three things that before I was married and after I was married, The Simpsons, NASCAR, and so with two of those three, Nate was kind of my lifeline. He would give me the updates on NASCAR on Monday and wrestling on Monday.
2: Right.
3: And so, of course, he'd give wrestling through the week. And, of course, by the time Wednesday would get here, you had Ken with the NASCAR a little more thorough. But, I mean, still, Nate would keep me, you know, my knowledge after just 2 weeks is slipping on the wrestling and the NASCAR because I don't have Nate to tell me about.
2: Right, right. And he'll be just missed forever, really. I mean, it's just a terrible story, man, a terrible story. All right, right now traffic's on the way with the Art Man, and, of course, we will wrap up the 5 o'clock hour with a trip to the Warren and Griffin text line here on Sport Talk and WGOW, the Talk Monster.
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2: Weather service forecast for tonight. Expecting partly cloudy skies, low around 74. Tomorrow, mostly sunny with a chance of rain and thunderstorms and a high of 91. Heat index tomorrow as high as 99. And then Sunday, mostly sunny with afternoon showers, thunderstorms possible, and a high of 91 degrees. We are currently cloudy and 85 here at Moccasin Bend. Talk 102.3.
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2: All right, we want to wrap this hour up with a trip to the text line. You got anything else?
3: I was just going to bring up the MLB Home Run Derby had 5.3 million viewers on Netflix. That's the lowest total
2: since
3: 2003. Big. Now, it's not that much off of last year. Last year on ESPN had 5.7 million. This was 5.3. So that's not a gargantuan drop, but it is what it is. And then Caleb Williams, the Bears quarterback, the latest to ask, why can't we have this too, showing a field getting prepared for the World Cup and how the natural grass and how the NFL players want what the soccer players have enjoyed.
2: And you know they're going to hammer that as we get into NFL season more.
3: Yep.
2: To the Warren Griffin text line, Warren Griffin, Chattanooga's largest injury law firm. Texter 505 says, I would get your name on my butt and then bet people that I have your name on my butt. Well, that would be interesting. Be like, you know, Quake the Cowboy and Pasquale on his butt. I don't know.
3: Would they spell McMahon correctly?
2: No, they would not, because no one ever does.
9: Is it a term of endearment?
2: I guess. I don't know. Texter 645, I've also heard that Aerosmith Walk This Way was the first mainstream rap, then Rapper's Delight, Sugar Hill Gang. That was definitely the first rap song, in my opinion.
9: I think Joe played that the other day.
2: He did.
3: Yeah. It's a good one.
2: It is a good one. All right, Texter, 400 donation, who to? Once again, that's Nature Boy's mom. We're doing a GoFundMe page, GoFundMe.com, and search Nature Boy, and you will see it there, along with the story of what happened. 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David, thank you.
3: Y'all have a wonderful weekend. Everybody out there have a good one.
2: I'll say it. It's Friday. 432 says, David, the power of the P will make you stop doing a lot of things. So there we go. All right, fourth quarter coming your way. Hey, we're going to revisit our moment with the champions, the CFC Girls U17 Championship Team. Woo-hoo. And we'll also talk with our guest from CFC, Matthias
3: Hanchard
2: from yesterday. He was awesome. So all that's coming your way in the fourth quarter
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22: From ABC News, I'm Wayne Cabot. Blaming Canada.
1: for not maintaining its forests. President Trump is threatening Canada with sanctions for sending bad air down here. Reaction from Ontario Premier Doug Ford, saying Canada needs help, not threats.
4: Those same elected officials from the Republican Party, why don't they talk to their governor and see how they can support us?
1: There are now 888 active wildfires across Canada, including 59 new fires today. For a seventh straight day, the U.S. military is hitting Iran by air. ABC's Patrick Riebel at the Foreign Desk in London.
22: President Trump suggested that he believes that by bombing and increasing the damage in Iran, he can inflict enough pain to force them to try and to capitulate on their nuclear program. Iran, meanwhile, believes it has no choice but to keep escalating and that its entire leverage is escalating in the Strait of Hormuz and the economic damage that it does there, and that will force the U.S. to back down. That means we're in something that, you know, experts call an escalation trap, where the U.S. will continue to try to escalate but will not get closer to victory by doing so.
1: In the meantime, Brent crude was over $88 a barrel today, affecting more than pump prices, says ABC's Elizabeth Schulte.
23: In total, a new estimate from Moody's Analytics finds that the typical American household has now spent $620 extra in gas, diesel, and jet fuel expenses in the nearly 5 months since the start of the Iran war. Of course, that comes on top of years of stubbornly high prices for other everyday costs like housing, utilities, and groceries. One other ripple effect here: when inflation is rising, we typically see borrowing costs go up. Mortgage rates did just hit their highest level in nearly a year.
1: It's okay to eat bagged lettuce, says the CDC, because it's not part of the batch suspected of sickening thousands. 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
11: Watch out for a wreck on Lee Highway at Hickory Valley Road. Drive carefully. Art Sanders, right now, traffic.
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0: here. Yeah, that's right. All you folks that have served for our country in any kind of military capacity or first responders or anything, folks who have fought to keep our freedom and our safety, we salute you the absolute best that America can offer. 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Head Coach Juan Hernandez joins us, and get into that microphone, Coach. Good to see you, sir. Congratulations.
1: Thank you so much. Good to see you as well.
0: How was this team? What was the strength of this team? We'll start there.
1: The unity of the group. They've been playing together for a long time, and the way they play and everything like that, it just shows that. Like, they are one really cohesive group, and it's just they're unstoppable.
0: So in sports, that's obviously in any sport, that's really important, but it seems like soccer there needs to be a whole lot of togetherness, right? Being on the same page.
1: There is. One of the things that we always talk about is about controlling games, and you have to do that with and without the ball. And but for that, you have to work together, and they always do that. That's what we do as a team. We have a say that is against her for her, which means we do everything for each other, and it shows on the field.
0: Yeah, got medals, got trophies, we got it all.
1: We do.
2: These girls are going to, you know, you think about most of them are going into their junior year of high school, and that first day back when everybody's like doing the whole show and tell, what'd you do? I went to the beach, I did this. These girls can say, I won a national championship. That's kind of cool. They're gonna win the show and tell the first day back from class.
1: I mean, they are the first one on the female side in Chattanooga to do it, so I hope they deserve, I hope they give what they receive what they deserve.
2: Yeah. All right, Juan, I want to ask you, because you've been synonymous with, you scored in that NPSL championship match, right?
1: I assisted.
2: When the 18,000 were at Finley Stadium.
1: Yes.
2: So you've been associated with CFC for a long time. You were the women's coach last year, right?
1: Correct.
2: And so you remain the senior girls program director. When you're in these tournaments, especially when you get to the championship game, how do the nerves for you compare as a coach of these kids compared to when you were in the NPSL title match? As a player?
1: That's a great question. It's different. I mean, I got to trust them. I got to trust them that they're going to do what we've been working for years. So it's not a one-day type of thing. It's an accumulation of days. And to be honest, the way they played that final was incredible. I mean, they need to be proud of themselves.
2: Talk about the final, who it was against, and what kind of drama was involved. Did y'all have the drama of Argentina in the World Cup?
1: No, thankfully not. Thankfully not. It was a really clean game against a really good, solid team, New England, and I would say the game was a really beautiful game in which the girls performed fantastically, so proud of them.
0: And that was Virginia Beach, right?
1: That was in Virginia Beach, correct.
2: So how does this happen all through the country? Is this all through the MLS Next Pro? Do they have teams all the way down to youth teams? Is this under that umbrella, or is it something different as far as...
1: It's kind of similar. So the MLS has their partner female league, which is the GA, and the DPL is part of the GL community. So as part of that kind of same ecosystem of youth side, the best teams of each conference won into the national championship, and then we play against pretty much everybody on a group stage, so three games in a group stage. First of the group only goes through. We finish first, win our semifinal match, and then obviously also won our final match.
2: Did you know much about the competition going in? Were you surprised to win it? Did there seem like there might be a better team coming in, or did y'all feel like y'all were the best team all along?
1: We were confident. We were confident. We got in there as second of the nation already on the standing, so we knew we were going to be a target team. But we didn't let that get to our heads. We were there knowing that we had to work and that every game it was going to be hard. And the girls performed in every single game, knowing that the competition, it was good no matter what.
0: I love the Chattanooga versus all y'all. I love that. That is a CFC kind of saying.
1: I 100%.
0: All right, let's see if we can get Caroline Ushery step up here. Caroline, good to see you. Congratulations.
3: Thank you.
0: Now, what school do you go to?
3: I go to Signal Mountain.
0: Signal Mountain, okay. Now, they got a heck of a soccer program, right?
3: They do, yes.
0: So just talk about the season overall and maybe the camaraderie with the girls.
3: I think we're a really close team. I think a lot of us are best friends with each other on and off the field. And I think just, like, showing up to practice every week, like, we all wanted to be there for each other. And we all enjoyed going to practice and working for each other. And so I think, like, that accumulated into the results because we all just trusted each other and, like, worked really hard for each other and just supported each other throughout the whole season.
0: What's the goal for Caroline? And what do you want to, like, go to college, play soccer? And what do you want to major in, that type of stuff?
3: I would like to go to college and play soccer, and I would like to major in biomedical engineering.
0: Uh-oh.
3: And maybe be a doctor.
0: Good for you.
3: Engineer, yeah.
2: Are you one of the first ones on the – I mean, because some of these players have been around for like three or four years together. Is that right?
1: This is year five.
2: Year five. Were you one of the ones, first ones, or did you come in did you join the team in this group in progress kind of?
3: I was one of the first ones on the team.
2: Did you have any idea this was possible, that down the road, I mean, y'all were not only going to be good, y'all were going to be national championship good?
3: Yeah, I think we all kind of knew that we were good enough and we wanted to get there. Like, that was the standard for ourselves.
0: Confidence, like you said, Coach, right? No question. So Signal Mountain, right? And then you'll be playing in the fall, I guess, right?
3: Yes.
0: Okay. Well, Caroline, congratulations.
3: Thank you.
0: All right, let's get Katiana Tutu. Am I pronouncing it right, Katiana?
4: Yes, you are.
0: Congratulations.
4: Thank you.
0: Now, you are a student at Collegedale Academy. Talk about that.
4: It's a really great place to be. There's a lot of great people there. Yeah, I really love there. I've been going there since I was in first grade, mm-hmm. and I think I've made a lot of great friends.
0: Camaraderie with the girls here on this team, though.
4: Some of these people, they're like my family, honestly. I love going to soccer practice. I love doing everything with them. I think, like, I really don't know what I'd do without them, honestly.
0: That's kind of says it all right there.
2: Would you say, and this is kind of putting you on the spot, were y'all a better offensive team or defensive team?
4: For the season, maybe. I don't know. I feel like everyone really plays a really big part, and I think, I'm not really sure, honestly. I think it both ways.
2: What did you play?
4: Attacking mid.
2: Okay. What was y'all's toughest game in the tournament?
4: Honestly, I think the last one. It was tough. And honestly, it was scary throughout the whole thing.
0: Was that New England? Yes.
4: Yeah. It was a tough game, but we pulled through.
2: Do you remember what was the score of the final?
1: 1-0.
2: Okay. Did y'all score first half or second half?
4: First half.
2: Okay.
0: And then defense. You scored.
4: Yeah, I did score. Yeah.
0: Good. And you were the MVP of the tournament.
4: I was, yeah.
0: Congratulations.
4: Thank you.
0: That is awesome.
2: All right, describe your goal.
4: My goal, it was a pass from Raven Anthony in the middle, and I had time, so I just took a touch, and I shot it from outside the box, and it went bottom left corner.
2: Nice.
0: Yes.
2: All right, one final question for me. Who wins, Spain or Argentina?
4: Hopefully Spain. Yeah, I'm hoping for Spain.
0: Did you get to see them when they were here?
4: I didn't, no.
0: I know, neither did I. It's disappointing.
4: Bummer, I know.
0: So what are your plans as far as college or anything in the future? What do you want to do?
4: I really hope to play soccer in college. I think I want to stay in Chattanooga and go to UTC. I think I want to study nursing because I kind of want to go into the medical field.
0: Okay, well, they have a great nursing department for sure. We need to get Coach on the horn here. Have they been recruiting you a little bit?
4: No, I did go to one of their ID camps this last week. It was a really good camp, yeah.
0: Okay. Well, congratulations once again.
4: Thank you.
0: How about Ayana Hamler? How about you, Ayana? Congratulations.
5: Thank you.
0: Hey, what an accomplishment, right?
5: Yeah.
0: What was the best part of it?
5: Honestly,
0: y'all had to have fun, because I can tell by the group. Y'all had a bunch of fun.
5: Yeah, I think just like our morning walks, that was kind of awesome.
0: Yeah.
5: Just being with the team throughout the whole tournament was an amazing thing.
2: All right, so is that something y'all would do? Because I was going to ask what y'all did away from the matches, away from practice. When y'all were at this tournament, how would y'all kind of decompress? What would y'all do?
5: We spent a lot of time together, but, you know, Juan made us walk in the morning and stretch. And then we also had, like, bonding sessions at night where we played, like, a lot of fun games. Uno, some other games like charades. And then we always, like, ate together. That was one thing. We had acai, like, every day.
0: That's bonding. Bonding, right?
2: So how long were those morning walks?
5: They would vary in time. Like, sometimes we just be walking the walk, and then we just turn around.
0: You go to Baylor?
5: Yes, sir.
2: GBR.
0: Talk about that.
5: It's awesome. You know, we're 3-time champs. Bet in a row.
0: Yeah.
5: I can't hype my school up.
0: Yeah.
5: Yeah, it's just an amazing school. It's really built around the people who go there, so a lot of help for students because, like, we have a lot of vigorous work. It's an amazing opportunity to go there.
0: Seems like there's a lot of celebrities nowadays going there, too.
5: Yeah.
0: Yeah, how about that?
2: Did you know I'm old enough that I went to Baylor when there were no girls?
5: Really?
2: Isn't that amazing? Like, 1985 was the last class that there were no girls.
0: He's
2: I'm glad there are girls. My son went to Baylor and there were girls. I had a good experience. He had a better experience.
0: There you go. So talk about the upcoming Baylor fall.
5: You
0: expecting another championship?
5: Hopefully. I mean, we lost a lot of seniors, but I think we're still a really strong team. And obviously there's a target on our back. There's always been one.
0: Mm-hmm.
5: And, you know, we're going to embrace that pressure and hopefully go and make it 4 in a row.
0: So, Ayana, what does your future hold? What do you want to do? College soccer?
5: Yeah, I definitely want to play in college. I don't really know what I want to major in yet, but I definitely know I want to play soccer for the rest of my life.
0: Good for you. Good for you. That'll be good.
5: Yeah.
2: Maybe there's like an 80-year-old and older, you know,
5: yeah,
2: rest
5: I'll
2: of your
5: be
2: life.
5: Now.
2: Yeah,
0: in the U-80. Well, congratulations, Ayana.
5: Thank you.
0: Yeah. All right, let's see. Sailor Shock. Is that you, Sailor?
6: Yes, sir.
0: All right, how are you?
6: Good, how are you?
0: I'm good. Congratulations.
6: Thank you.
0: All right, now you're Notre Dame, right?
6: Yes, sir.
0: So talk about Notre Dame and the experience of going to school there. You love it?
6: Yes, I do love it. Everybody at Notre Dame is super supportive, and since it's a smaller school, everybody knows each other, so we're all just like one big family, like this team.
0: Mm-hmm. We got like 3 salespeople that went to Notre Dame. I mean, it's kind of crazy.
6: Really?
0: Yeah.
6: I'm not looking into sales.
0: So. What are you looking into?
6: Exercise science.
0: Okay. You going to try and play in college?
6: Yes, sir.
0: Okay. Good for you. Talk about the experience with these girls. Obviously, you guys have a very tight-knit group.
6: Yes, sir. We're all, like, really tight together, and, like, some of us have been together since a really young age, since IDP, and all these new players joining us this year and throughout the years have really, like, made us grow as players and also, like, elevate our game. So, yeah.
2: All right, I got to ask, and I know this is terrible radio, but the room is paying attention. We've had Signal, Collegedale Academy, Baylor, and Notre Dame. If you did not go to one of those schools, do not go. So 1, 2, okay, so that's what's so cool about these kind of teams is you've got like, 7 or 8 different schools that get represented, and yet you become like your own family.
6: Yes, sir. It's really cool to see, especially in high school playing against your teammates. You get to like reconnect and see each other, so it's a lot of fun during that time.
0: But then when you guys play in school.
6: Oh, you don't let down.
2: Right.
0: I was about to say, yeah. All bets are off, right?
6: Exactly.
0: All friendships are off.
6: Exactly. We're friends after the game.
0: There you go. Exactly. Talk about Juan as your coach and how he led you guys.
6: Coach Juan has really helped me elevate my game by being able to see the bigger picture. He's also super, super supportive to all of us, and he makes the game fun. So that's what we needed the most this season was to really just have fun. So.
2: What's the maddest you've ever seen him on the practice field or in a game?
6: Probably when I was dribbling the ball in the goal and I lost it. So that's definitely one of them. But it's okay because I learned from my mistakes. So.
0: Good answer. Congratulations, ladies. A huge accomplishment and historic, like we were talking about, first ever. Nobody will be able to take that away from you, so that's huge. Good
6: yes,
0: for
6: sir.
0: You. Good
6: Thank
0: for you. Coach, congratulations. Once again, just the whole accomplishment is phenomenal, really. Just talk about the historic amount because you coached a lot of women's teams with CFC, and this is the first one to get to the national championship.
1: Yes, that's correct. I mean, it's always hard to get to those stages, and it's even harder to win it. And the fact that they did it with a perfect record throughout the season, 20 games, 20 wins, speaks a lot of them, and I know one of the questions was what was better, the offense or the defense. I think we're both equally important. The way the team worked together to control the game with or without the ball was really impressive, and it's always going to be a team effort what this group has accomplished, and it will continue to be that way. Even though we have great individuals, the strength will always be how they work together.
2: Juan, I know when you were a player, when you retired as a player, you're CFC's all-time assist leader. Are you still the all-time assist leader for CFC?
1: I believe so, yes.
2: Excellent.
0: Nice.
2: Excellent.
0: All right. That is Juan Hernandez and all the girls from the CFC Women's U17 National Championship here on Sport Talk and the Talk Monster.
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0: 626, the Talk Monster. I don't know what happened to my headphones.
1: Are they back?
0: And I was like, what?
1: Are you good now?
0: I am good now. We are good. We are good. Let's take a quick visit to the Warren and Griffin text line, 267-1023. Warren and Griffin reminding you to never text and drive. Texter 715 weighs in. Your caller who thinks that Aerosmith Walk This Way was the first rap record is literally way off base. We were talking about how it's not a rap record, but because he talks in it instead of singing, that may have been what people were talking about. But the texture goes on. That came out in 1986. Rapper's Delight hit the airwaves in 1979. Curtis Blow was in 1980. Blondie's Rapture was 81. The Message by Grandmaster Flash was 1982. There was a ton of rap music on the radio before Aerosmith. I don't know about the radio, but I was talking about how Blondie, because that was a top 10 hit.
1: That was a big song.
0: In 1981 or whenever it was, that was a top 40, you know, as far as rap segment in that song. But thank you for the history lesson. And there's a lot on the, a lot of people that, you know, have had that rap that started like in late 70s when it really kind of got to the mainstream, I guess. Let's see here. Quake, can you send me your email? I'm interested in donating labor for Nature Boy's mother. Okay, well, I will send that to them. All right, here, let's go to... Okay, the texter says that was better than the UTC player. I guess you're talking about our interview. Yeah, I mean, it's funny because it doesn't matter how old you are or how experienced, whatever you are in your sport. The guy that we had, Nick Coates, who was a defensive back for the Mocs, he, as soon as he sat down, you could tell, this was on Wednesday, Art, he was nervous as he could be. He'd go out there on a football field and play in front of everybody and make a tackle, but sitting down behind a microphone and start talking, he was nervous.
1: I remember him. Yeah,
0: he was super nervous. So, I mean, that's a part of it. I mean, it happens. You know, some guys, and really, frankly, the guys and gals that come in here, when they're more relaxed, they're a better interview.
1: Exactly.
0: When they're nervous, they're kind of tight and they're afraid they're going to say something wrong. And I always tell them, a lot of times I'll tell them, there are no wrong answers. It's your life. You've lived it. We don't know, but we'd like to know your side of your life. So that's typically, I kind of felt bad for Nick Coates on our Meet the Mock segment on Wednesday because he was nervous as he could be. Well, we'll visit another guy who delivered, talking about a great interview, Matthias Machuk, I think is his last name. Anyway, he is a defender for the CFC, and we will revisit that interview, CFC, with a big match on Saturday. CFCTix.com.
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3: ABC News, I'm Wayne Cabot. Another 59 fires broke out today in Canada for a total of 888. Toronto's premier appealing for the U.S. to help as President Trump threatens Canada with sanctions for, quote, not maintaining their forests. ABC meteorologist Leslie Lopez sees relief from the worst of the wildfire smoke this weekend, but not for everyone.
4: We still have smoke moving into areas of Wisconsin, Michigan. We're looking at hazardous air quality in these areas. That hazardous air quality is moving into Pennsylvania. We have that through New York and then moving down into areas closer towards North Carolina as well.
3: Michigan still has it the worst from parasitic infections linked to lettuce. Another 700 cases just since yesterday. The CDC says it is okay to eat.

0: Bagged lettuce because it's not part of the bad batch. For a seventh straight day, the U.S. military is hitting Iran by air, including targets in the Strait. Brent crude over $88 a barrel today. This is ABC News.
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0: 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But you also might want to watch a little CFC, as CFC is back in action on Saturday as well at Finley Stadium. And we have got our guest in here. He is the defender, Matthias Henchard. Is that good?
1: That's right. It's
0: perfect. All right. Perfect. Yeah. Perfect. Hey. See, the Steeler fan didn't want to disappoint the Ravens fan, which is really rare, but it's all right. Matthias, good to have you on Sport Talk. How you doing?
1: Doing well. Thank you so much for having me.
2: Yeah. All right. Matthias has a great story.
0: He does.
2: He's from Baltimore, so hopefully he and Quake can get along because Matthias loves the Ravens, and we know how Quake feels about his Steelers. But Matthias played in the Ivy League at Penn. He's got dual citizenship, the U.S. and Italy, played in Germany before coming to CFC, and he speaks English, Italian, Spanish, and German. So we'll get to all that. But the first thing we need to talk about, Matthias, we've had Lookouts guests since the 4th, but we have not had a CFC guest, so wanted to get your take on how you thought playing a match at Erlanger Park went.
1: Yeah, I mean, It was a really special game. It was really special. The atmosphere was amazing. The fans were great. I mean, the field was a little bit nuanced with the infield being, you know, sodded over and things like that. But I think just the atmosphere made up for everything. It was such a great, great time. And I think the whole team loved it. And the fireworks after were just pretty special, you know?
2: Have you had fans that close to you?
1: Not like that. Not like that. I've had big crowds. I've been fortunate enough to play in front of big crowds, but that was pretty special. They were right there. Like, you couldn't miss them, you know? Yeah.
2: You mentioned the turf, and I watched it on the computer, and of course you can see the infield being a different colored grass than the rest of it. But was the turf good? Did it come up or anything like that, or did it stay pretty good?
1: So there was a moment during the game I had to be a little bit of a farmer, you know? I had to pick up a big chunk of sod and put it down and stomp it with my foot and things like that. But other than that, it was okay. I think the only thing was that there was basically, I don't know if people know, but there was tarp actually to protect the infield underneath. So the like sod didn't have that much time to like fully dry. But so there were certain times where like some guys were slipping in that area, but just in that area. But other than that, it was fine. It was fine. Ball moved fine.
2: Once you did your farmer repair, yeah. did you think about that spot? Did you play the rest of the match going, I need to avoid that spot?
1: I mean, maybe not avoid it, but I was definitely conscious of it. I was definitely thinking when the ball's coming, like, okay, let me make sure my feet are set and everything. So, yeah.
0: Are you trying to run the guy with the ball out towards that park?
1: Yeah, yeah. I was like, you know, let me avoid this area a little bit. Yeah,
2: all right, sure. Y'all are on an interesting streak because, and I love the way MLS Next Pro does it. If there's a draw, y'all go to penalty kicks, and whoever wins gets 2 points.
1: Right.
2: And so y'all have kind of been on a streak of racking up 2 points, which next to winning a match where you get 3 is the next best thing. So you look up, and you guys have 33 points. You're 4th out of the 16 teams in the Eastern Conference. You know, it's kind of the same thing happening. We've talked to Fareed about it because he talks about how he's always 5th a lot of times with the PKs, it hasn't had to come to him yet. But what is that like, kind of winning these games the same type of way?
1: Yeah, I mean, it's definitely the nature of the league is a little bit different than, you know, most other leagues in the world. I mean, if you end in a tie, each team gets a point, but it definitely adds an incentive. Like, you know, penalties are high pressure moments, so we have certain guys. I haven't stepped up and taken one yet, but, you know, if my time comes, I'll have to do it. But it's just it's interesting, puts a different perspective, different look on the league. It's good at the same time because you tie a game and then there's an opportunity to get one more point, which could be extremely important going into playoffs and things of that nature. So it's been – I definitely think we want the 3. We want to get all 3 points, but it does help when you can get that extra one for sure.
2: When you think about your matches and winning on PKs, and you need to think about the World Cup going on,
1: right,
2: and you've got entire countries hanging on these PKs. Yeah. Is that just kind of wild to think about?
1: It's the dynamic is crazy. I mean, there's a lot of history behind PKs. You know, Roberto Baggio is a famous Italian defender who – missed one to basically win the World Cup for his country, and they titled that penalty as the man who died standing because he was getting death threats and stuff. So obviously the stakes aren't that high, but it's definitely high pressure moments. So the guys that have stepped up and taken them, it's been really a pleasure to watch that, and like we've done really well with the opportunities we've had.
0: And that's just an exciting part of that sport,
1: yeah,
0: man. I mean, it is. I'll be sitting at watching it at home, and your heart starts beating. Yeah. A little bit. You're like, okay, this is cool. And the crowd, like you're saying, is just hanging on to every little second of it. I mean, that's just awesome.
2: Yeah. But like Germany. I mean, Germany was one of the teams that's always highly ranked, and they've won the World Cup before, and they're a team that went way home, went home way sooner than they expected to on PKs.
1: Right. Yeah, anybody can win it at that point. It's like, I feel like the fairest moment of any game. If it gets to penalties, then it's like whoever scores, scores, and whoever doesn't. And it's like, I don't know. I don't even know the distance really, but it's like, you can hit that any day in your sleep as a professional, even as a casual, but when the pressure's on, then you see who the real like athlete is, like the guys that step up and take it.
2: All right. You were saying before our segment that you were born in Chicago.
1: Yeah, I was.
2: And then moved to Baltimore.
1: Correct,
2: and you moved to Baltimore when you were how old?
1: I was about like seven.
2: Okay.
1: 6 years old. Yeah.
2: Did you
0: were
2: have
0: you
2: it?
0: Playing soccer before?
1: I was, but I played everything. I was like, I grew up playing everything. My first sport was like probably hockey, cause I was growing up in Chicago.
0: Okay.
1: Evanston. Exactly. So, I grew up playing everything, but then soccer. Yeah. Yeah.
2: All right. That's a funny one right there. What yeah. switched from why did you pick soccer over hockey?
1: So my mom's fully Italian. So that's a little bit part of my story. I also grew up in Naples, Italy. So every summer and winter, I'd go play with my friends on the beach and things of that nature. So, obviously when you're in the States, you kind of acclimate to your environment. But when I was over there with my friends over there and like the summer times, that's the best times you can remember as a kid, was playing soccer on the beaches and fields. Like we'd rent out everybody pitching money, rent a field for about an hour, So like I got that bug, and then since then it kind of stuck.
0: So you probably knew Italian growing up, right?
1: I did.
0: Did
1: I
0: she
1: spoke,
0: teach you that?
1: Yeah, yeah. Okay. Both Italian and English I learned simultaneously.
0: Okay.
1: Yeah.
2: Okay, so as long as you could remember as a kid, you would go to Italy in the summers?
1: Yep. Every summer. My grandparents were there. My friends, family, everybody was there. So it was like, pack up with my mom, would go, stay there like what, 2 months, a month and a half, and then come back. It's time for school. And yeah.
2: That is awesome.
0: Yeah, it is awesome.
2: That is awesome. My one trip to Italy was Milan. We did Milan, Pisa, and Cinque Terre.
1: Oh, nice.
2: We stayed down in Cinque Terre. Yeah, that is how far did you live from like Cinque Terre?
1: So I'm in Naples. So
2: okay.
1: I'm not sure how far that would actually be, but like yeah, southern Italy, in my opinion, is the best part of Italy. I mean, it's like the Amalfi Coast. You got all the little islands, Capri. It's just. It's beautiful.
2: Yeah, swimming in the Mediterranean is pretty cool.
0: I bet it is. But that's saying a lot because we saw the northern part of Italy with the Olympics this past winter, and that place is unbelievable.
1: Yeah. Definitely different landscape in certain parts. I mean, you got the Alps.
2: Yes.
1: You can go skiing and stuff like that. So I'm definitely a southern Mediterranean. I grew up going to beaches down there. It's hot all the time, Kind of similar weather to here, I would honestly say. Yeah, but just more beaches.
2: Okay, so how did you go about, did the dual citizenship, was that just one of those that because you were here and there, was that a hard thing to attain, or how did that kind of all work?
1: I was really blessed, really fortunate. My mom handled that from young. I got
2: many
1: pictures of my first two passports, I never really had to, never had to really worry about it. Kind of something I always had my whole life.
2: Okay, so you've been an Italian resident as long as you've known.
1: As long as I can remember. Yeah.
2: All right, I got to ask you a tough one here.
1: All right, let's do it.
2: If the U.S. and Italy, I know Italy didn't qualify, and that's not, I know that's probably a sore subject, but if the U.S. and Italy, would they play against one another, who do you have to pull for?
1: Man, put me on the spot here. I feel like I'd have to go for the U.S., I feel, just because I've been here the longest, and I feel like I am really invested in U.S. soccer. I mean, I'm a part of it. I'm playing professionally here in the States, and I think that was part of the reason why I was upset that we lost the way we did. It wasn't just embarrassing because it's on U.S. soil, but because I think there is a stigma about being a U.S. like player, especially overseas. I had that I got to witness what that means. Like you go overseas and people don't think you can play because you're an American. So I just think, having the goalposts move forward and closer to the best of the best in the world, I think would just help everyone. So I'll put my energy towards that. So the U.S., I'd go with the U.S.
0: Seemed like two different teams or whatever, the ones we saw the games prior than the ones
1: exactly.
0: We lost.
1: Yeah, the Paraguay game made me think we were going all the way to the final. But, then I think the last game was a little bit of a disaster.
0: Could you put your finger on what that disaster was, really? Like a lack of energy or maybe a lack of the height of energy that they had games prior.
1: Yeah, maybe the lights were too bright, maybe. But it's hard to say that because you look at a guy like Tim Ream. He has all this experience. He's in his 30s, and Pep Guardiola said he would sign him if he was younger, So I don't know. Maybe just lapses of concentration in certain moments, I would say, is what it came down to.
2: We're visiting with Matias Hanchard, a defender with Chattanooga FC. CFC has a match at Finley Stadium Saturday, 7 p.m., hosting Orlando City B. Again, 7 p.m. There will be a party on the pitch afterwards. Again, CFC 8-5-5 so far this season, 33 points, which has them fourth out of 16 teams in MLS Next Pro's Eastern Conference. Well, while we're talking World Cup, we're down
0: to
2: the
0: tickets at CFCTIX.com. Yes,
2: CFCTIX.com, CFCTIX.com. Thank you, Quake. The championship Sunday.
1: Yeah.
2: Spain, Argentina. How would you break that down? We know who Fareed's for.
1: Yeah, Fareed came to practice today with no voice. I'm sure he was yelling all night last night. but yeah, I got Argentina. I'm a big Messi guy, so I think they've been a great to watch the whole tournament. I mean, I think Lamine Yamal's the future, but Argentina's got the experience. And yeah, if I was a betting man, I would go there.
2: They've been amazing. I mean, as far as you can get them down, but you can't put them away. I mean, they've fallen behind. I guess in the Cape Verde match, which was a fantastic match, they would score, then Cape Verde scored. Mm-hmm. And so, but all of Argentina's matches just seem so compelling. Yeah. Egypt, especially, down 2-0.
1: Mm-hmm. Yeah, I mean, there's a lot of controversy, you know, with the VAR and some of the, like, referee calls and things like that. But I think you can't count them out. 10 minutes, 5 minutes left, they're going to fight to the very last whistle, and it shows. I mean, when you score like 3 goals in 10 minutes.
0: It's funny because we talk about it in the NFL sometimes with the Chiefs being the recent team that's won a bunch, you know, where people say, man, they just get lucky or it's fixed or, you know, they get all the calls and blah, blah, blah. But it's funny how teams that keep on winning are lucky.
1: Yeah.
0: And it seems fixed, and they get all the calls, right?
1: Yeah, exactly.
0: I mean, and that's Argentina.
1: Yeah, for sure. I mean, the spotlight's there, you know, but I was actually just having this conversation with Hayes because it's like these calls happen the entire year. But obviously in the global stage, it's like everybody wants to throw their hands up. But there's thousands of goals and calls in hundreds, you know what I mean, that I can think about that shouldn't have been or maybe are controversial. But it's just they don't have the international spotlight like the World Cup does, so.
2: Let's talk about your career and how you, like I mentioned at the very top, you played in the Ivy League at Penn. Talk about your career from there. How did you go from college? What was that next step for you?
1: Yeah, so I actually was faced with two opportunities once I graduated. I could either go the corporate route and, you know, try to do finance, whatever, work in New York or Philadelphia. Or
2: is that what you studied?
1: I did philosophy, politics, and economics. That was like my major in school. But I'd been doing some internships at a consulting firm. And I was faced with either going back to this consulting firm or continuing with my career. I chose the latter. But essentially, it was kind of like a shot in the dark, if I'm honest. Like, you know, I had an okay college career. I don't think I had the best college career. I won the Ivy League 2 times, which hadn't been done in like school history in 50 years. We were nationally ranked when I was there. But I think for me individually, like I felt like I had more on the table. So with that kind of desire to keep playing, I actually just called up a friend of mine that was living in Spain at the time. And I said, yo, like, let me just like come out and stay with you. Let me just see if I can find a team out here. I didn't have an agent or anybody really helping me. This was all just led by me. So I was on his couch for about like a couple months, you know, just hitting up teams and agents. And then next thing you know, I had another friend of mine that was playing in Germany. And he said, hey, my team's actually looking for a defender. Like, would you want to come here on trial? So sent him my film. They sent it to the sporting director. They invited me. I went there for like a 2-week trial. They signed me. So that was like my first into, you know, German football. We promoted, so we made club history when I was there. I was like, I was really fortunate to play a big role in the team. And then from there, I signed to another team called Rot-Weiss Aalen, which is my most recent team before Chat. It was a little bit like, you know, the situation on the last team wasn't the best. Like, you know, coach brought me, he got fired, club wasn't doing so well. So I realized I needed a change. And fortunately, through relationships that I'd made in other team, my first team in Germany, the assistant coach, Coach Liam, was able to meet the sporting director from the first team I was at in Germany, and he found out I was a free agent. And then me and the assistant, we started talking, and I liked, like, kind of, and I knew MLS Next Pro, I knew what it was. I thought it could be a cool opportunity to come back home and play. I'd been in Europe basically for 2 years at that point. So yeah, that's kind of just how it happened. And they signed me, And it's been kind of it's been going how it's going since then.
2: Yeah. Okay, so you never actually played in Spain, right?
1: No, never actually played.
2: And so you played
1: in Spain.
2: On two teams in Germany.
1: Yeah, correct.
2: And then came to CFC.
1: Yep.
2: Okay, and so meanwhile you're learning all these different languages.
1: Yeah. I picked when I first got there.
2: This is impressive.
1: When I first got there, I'll tell you, I had no idea what nobody was telling me. I was just there.
2: This is in Spain or Germany?
1: This is in Germany.
2: Okay.
1: So fortunately, my mom taught me Spanish, and I took Spanish in school. And speaking Italian, I picked up Spanish really fast. So I was able to speak when I was there. But when I got to Germany, whole nother ballgame. I had no idea what was going on the first couple months. But then, and it was an interesting situation because the first team I was on was actually under American ownership, so they had a couple American guys on the team. So I wasn't fully German, but now the last team I was on, wow, it was just, the coaches spoke to me in German, the players spoke to me in German. So it was one of the situations, like, you're either going to swim or you're going to drown.
2: Uh-huh.
1: I chose to swim. So I was, like, listening to, you know, German music. I'm watching German shows. I'm watching SpongeBob in German just so I can, you know, learn the language, the bare minimum, you know, the bare minimum, because I never took a class or anything like that. So, I ended up learning. I would say I'm proficient now. I don't think I'm fully fluent, but I'm definitely conversation level. I can have conversations with people all the time now. I might call my friends that I've made all the time, and we speak in German just to make sure I'm not losing it. So, yeah.
2: Nice. All right, the one off-the-wall question I want to ask. Mm-hmm. I love Chattanooga FC's website because you can learn so much about people. Your favorite movie is No Country for Old Men.
1: Man. Phenomenal.
2: I'm just wondering, have you ever walked around with one of those air compressed captive bolt guns?
1: Man, I don't think I need to be walking around with one of those things. I'll be honest. I don't even know what I'd do with it.
2: That is one of the greatest weapons in any
1: movie you've ever seen. It really is.
2: All right, so CFC on Saturday night, 7 o'clock, is hosting Orlando City B, of course, Finley Stadium, CFCTix.com, CFCTIX.com. There is a party on the pitch afterward. What are y'all's plans for Sunday? Do you think y'all might watch the World Cup final as a team?
1: I mean, I would hope so. I mean, I think we have a lot of guys that we're all invested in the World Cup. We watch all the time together. We have a new player lounge, so we all are in there.
0: Yeah, in the CFC building.
1: The CFC building. So we all try to get together and watch the matches.
2: All right, who's the biggest Spain fan on the team?
1: I don't know if we have a big Spain guy on the team.
2: Okay, so it's going to be mostly in Argentina.
1: I think so. I mean, it's going to be, okay, you know what it's going to be?
2: Because you got Farid.
1: You got Farid. It's going to be Argentina versus, like, I think it's going to be the Messi haters on the team rooting for Spain right. And everybody else. You know what I mean? So that's what I would say.
2: All right, and helplessness, why are there Messi haters?
1: Because I think there's a guy named Cristiano Ronaldo that walks around that's, you know, asking to be the number one as well. But there's clearly a number one. His name is Lionel Messi. So I think the Ronaldo fanboys are going to be tight that Messi's in the final, you know. That's what I'd say.
0: That's good stuff.
2: Oh, Matias, this is great. Yeah. Great. You're a natural at this. Thank you so much for joining us. And best of luck Saturday night as y'all take down Orlando City B at Finley Stadium. Really appreciate your visit.
1: Awesome. Thank you guys for having me.
0: 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Matias Henchard, what, English, Italian, Spanish, and German?
1: German, correct.
0: You have to be by far the most intelligent Ravens fan I've ever
1: had. I'll take it.
0: I appreciate it. That's Matias Henchard here on Sport Talk and the Talk Monster.
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0: National Weather Service forecast for a final time. It looks like we're getting some here on Moccasin Bend right now. It is dark and windy, but tonight we're expecting partly cloudy skies, low around 74. Tomorrow, mostly sunny with a chance of rain and thunderstorms and a high of 91. Heat index as high as 99. And then Sunday, mostly sunny with afternoon showers, thunderstorms possible, and a high of 91 degrees. Currently, mostly cloudy and 83 now here at Moccasin Bend. 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
10: 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It's all you need to remember.

0: 6:58, wrapping it up here for another week on the Talk Monster. Again, I can't say thank you enough, because now, Art, we have reached over $18,000 just
1: That's
0: in
1: crazy
0: the last 30
1: cool.
0: minutes.
1: Isn't crazy,
0: crazy cool.
1: cool
0: in essentially, what is it, 5 days? Yeah. 4 days?
1: 4 days.
0: Tuesday, Wednesday, Thursday, Friday. 4 days, and you folks have donated $18,000 to the Nature Boy's mom fund that we've got going on GoFundMe.com. 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
1: Several people called during the show and asked me how to donate.
0: So well, let you know they're showing up in a big way. Now, $18,095 as we head into the weekend. We'll keep it going until Tuesday. We decided just to do it for 7 days and try to get $20,000. Again, for people that may have been on vacation this week and didn't know, but they wanted to donate because they heard Nature Boy on the air with us for so long. So we'll go into the beginning of next week. And, of course, his celebration of life will be Thursday at 1 p.m. at Chattanooga Funeral Home in East Ridge. That's the funeral home there on the corner of Moore Road and South Terrace. Art, thank you for just doing what you do, man.
1: I love it.
0: Spread thin, but you still keep kicking butt. So appreciate
1: thank
0: it, man.
1: You.
0: Thank you, folks, for listening and donating to our cause on Nature Boy. And we will reconvene on Monday at 3 o'clock. Have a great weekend, everybody. Enjoy the sports. There's a ton of it going on. And we'll see you next week.
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3: From ABC News, I'm Dave Packer. The Iranian news agency is reporting that two oil tankers exploded and caught fire while passing through the mined route near Oman in the Strait of Hormuz. This as the U.S. ramps up attacks against Iran for the seventh day in a row. ABC's Patrick Reeval is in London.
4: President Trump has suggested that they are still trying to talk with Iran. Some Iranian officials have indicated that the door to diplomacy does remain open. But the problem is right now, both sides don't seem willing to compromise. And they seem to believe that escalating can force the other side to move towards compromising in negotiations.
3: The reigniting of the war once again sending oil prices higher.
5: In total, a new estimate from Moody's Analytics finds that the typical American household has now spent $620 extra in gas, diesel, and jet fuel expenses in the nearly 5 months since the start of the Iran war.
3: ABC's Elizabeth Schulze. From the Midwest to the Mid-Atlantic, wildfire smoke bringing a third straight day of air quality alerts. Henry Galdamez was riding his bike on the National Mall in D.C. today.
6: Honestly, I just wanted a ride. I've rode in like a week, so I'm like, you know what, it's time to get back out here, you know. And then I stepped out my car, and it smelled kind of smoky.
3: Taylor Fresh Foods removing iceberg lettuce sourced from central Mexico from U.S. shelves amid a severe stomach sickness across the country. The first death has been reported from a Legionnaires outbreak in New York City. Following President Trump's speech last night on election security, Homeland Security Secretary Mark Wayne Mullen says DHS has identified over 250,000 potential non-citizens illegally registered to vote.
7: If you are an illegal or you're voting illegally, we will hunt you down, we will find you, and we will prosecute you.
3: Democrat Mark Warner, Vice Chair, Senate Intelligence Committee, calling Trump's voter fraud claims bogus. ABC News.
8: Here's the official forecast for tonight. Partly cloudy, 74. Mostly sunny tomorrow. A chance of showers and thunderstorms. 91, the expected high. Heat index near 99. Tomorrow night, mostly clear. Scattered showers, however, 74 the low. Sunday, mostly sunny. Showers and thunderstorms possible. 91, the expected high. Sunday night, showers likely. A chance of thunderstorms, the low 74. Monday, mostly sunny. Could see some afternoon rain and 92. 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
21: 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My name's Steve Siddall, and we are jumping into, well, a great little show. Now, Jay and Brittany, you have been doing this a long time and helping folks get to and through. And one of the things that I'm learning is that you're very purpose-driven, and I'm not all advisors take that path, I don't think.
22: Yeah, and that's something that I hope that that folks see in us, is that we want to not just tell you the how or the what, but we want to give you and want to understand your why. We want to put a why behind your dollars, because when things get hard, that's what keeps us on track. It's easy to sit and to hypothesize and talk about the what ifs and, oh, what will I do if this happens, or how will I do it if this happens? But if you don't have a why that's anchoring you down and you don't have a purpose, all of that goes out the window. Because Mike Tyson said it right, like, everybody has a plan till you get punched in the mouth. But at the same time, if you don't have a why and you get, the life punches you in the mouth and you don't have a why, your plan can sometimes go straight out the window and you're just trying to survive. You're a swimmer in a drowning ocean and you're trying to just keep afloat, right? But if you have a buoy that's anchoring you, even if something comes along that knocks you off balance for a minute, you have a float, right? You have a why, you have an anchor, and you can go back to that plan. And that is what we want to do. We want to help bring purpose to every financial plan and to help find what the purpose is for every individual client, because it's very personal to them. So yeah, absolutely. That's what we want to do.
21: We're going to dig into a lot of questions today, which is, they're listener questions. People want to know. And so we've kind of gone through and put together some fairly common, but yet I think some tricky. This first one is interesting. No one's retirement is the same, certainly. Different ages, different careers, different spending and savings. So there's a lot of variables. Where do you determine, and how do you determine? I mean, just where do you start?
22: So we think of this a little bit differently. We don't start when someone walks in with, how much money do you have? Which is going to be a shocker, because most advisors in this industry are going to want to know one thing, and that's, what do your account balances say? Because that tells them whether they want to work with you or not, right? Or whether you're worth their time. We are not that way. We're not. The first question we ask is not what your account balance is. Now, will we have to know those things? Yes, eventually we will. But we start with, what does your lifestyle look like? What does your expenses look like? What does your income look like? You know, are you asking the right questions about what your lifestyle actually costs you to live, to see how retirement ready you actually are? Because it's, you know, it does kind of start with a number, but not the number that you think it does. Not the number that's in my bank account or in my portfolio, but the number that it costs me to live month to month, year to year. And that's where we start. Not just your investment number, but your monthly lifestyle number.
21: How many people actually know that? When they come and sit down.
23: Very few.
22: Very, very few.
23: And that, yeah, that's interesting you ask, because that's what I was going to share about, is a recent experience we had with a prospect who came in. A couple came in, Jay and I met with them. They were saying, man, we're just ready to retire. We're excited to, you know, go ahead and nail down a date and look at all this. We feel like we've saved enough. We're there. But as we dug deeper into their actual monthly expenses, what they wanted to do in retirement, they quickly realized they were short about $1,200 a month. And this couple was shocked, not because they overspent, but just because they never really calculated what their lifestyle needs would be in that season. Mm-hmm. They just kind of assumed, right? Mm-hmm. They didn't really look at it and assess it or calculate it. Mm-hmm. So that is where we begin to determine, you know, if they're ready to retire or not. Well, can you support your lifestyle?
22: So let's give some areas that we look at. We look at how much your housing costs, your living, what to keep a roof over your head, right? That's utilities. That's electric bill. That's gas bill. That's the water bill. That's, the, you know, if you're paying rent or your mortgage, what's that look like? Your food cost, your insurance cost, your vehicle cost. Do you travel? Are you giving? It's a lot of people tithe or give to charities or their churches. Healthcare costs, taxes. I could go on and on and on. Home repairs, hobbies, inflation, right? Mm-hmm. A lot of things that we want to look at. But one area that I tell people to do, okay, if you don't know what you're spending every month, which usually people don't, go back to the last 6 to 12 months of bank statements, credit card statements, however you're spending your money, and give me an average over the last 6 to 12 months. So maybe 1 month it's 5,000, 1 month it's 7,000, 1 month it's 10,000, 1 month it's 4,000, right? I need the average over the last 6 to 12 months and what's your lifestyle actually costing you to live right now. Mm-hmm. That's what we need to know. That's where we start, because I can't build you a retirement plan and an income plan based on a number that you have in your bank account or portfolio, because it could be drastically more or drastically less than what you need. And so a lot of times, just like Brittany was saying, people were going to be shocked that they were in the negative. I've had a lot of people come in shocked that they're in the abundance.
23: Yeah, mm-hmm.
22: That they come in and they're like, right. Wait a minute, I could have retired 2 years ago.
23: Yeah.
22: You know, like, what am I still working for? Yeah. I'm like, I don't know. I guess you just like work. Yeah. I mean, like, you know, and maybe you do. But like, what we want to show people is sometimes it will shock you because you may have more than enough, but think you don't have.
23: Yeah.
22: And so we help identify those expenses, those lifestyle expenses, and then we backdoor engineer it to here's how you should be invested and why, and here's how to create income out of those buckets.
21: And as we look at this, so that obviously one way that we can find out if you're ready to retire is alonquiz.com, and take that quiz about mm-hmm. am I ready to retire? Alonquiz.com. That's a great place to start. Like I said, we've got some other questions here. So do you think listeners spend less or more time or the same time in retirement as they did when they were working? Do people have a concept of how that's really working out these days?
22: Yeah.
23: Oh, as far as their dollars, their spending. Yeah. Yeah. Oh, my gosh. Oh, so many individuals spend so much more than they realize in retirement. They think, oh, it's not a big deal. You know, a lot of advisors plan for 75% of what their working year's income was. No, your lifestyle doesn't change typically drastically.
22: Shocker, you spend more in retirement.
23: Yes, you actually end up spending more because you're enjoying your hobbies, or you're doing things with your grandkids, or you're traveling or golfing. What, fill in the blank, like whatever it is you want to do. Those things cost money. Even if you're doing something simple like gardening, supplies. I mean, seriously, you got to think through the costs of those things.
22: Yeah, because there's different time frames and

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1: We are back on the Allen Exchange with Jay and Brittany Hagee. We have been talking all about, well, just lots of questions that people have been asking the Hagees this year so far. And boy, we've covered some ground there. Let's jump in and get into this one, how to get to retirement. Lots of people are likely using the retirement plans of their work. So how do you feel about maybe offerings and plans that you see in Tennessee and Georgia?
3: Yeah, the TIAA Cref, man, Volkswagen, McKee Foods, Shaw, Tennessee Consolidated Retirement System, or the TCRS, all
4: the Georgia Teacher System.
3: Yeah, that's right. All of these different plans that we help folks navigate through every day, they're useful vehicles, right? It helps them get to the point of retirement. Mm-hmm. A lot of folks benefit, obviously, from things like employer match. If your employer will match what you're contributing, don't leave that free money on the table. Be investing, be contributing to those accounts and put that money to work. So very useful vehicles. But there comes a point when you're 59 and a half where you can have many more options for those dollars than what your 401k.
4: Or you're no longer working there if you're under 59 and a half. Yeah. If you're retired early, you have options then as well.
3: Yeah. If you retire early or if you just turn 59 and a half and you're still working, you have an option to create your own individual retirement account or IRA where you can roll funds over from your employer-sponsored plan into a self-directed IRA. Mm-hmm. And the benefit of that is that you have many more options available for you to invest. Mm-hmm. And a lot of folks who come to us from these types of plans, from McKee Foods or, you know, TCRS or the
4: TVA.
3: TVA, all these different companies, excellent vehicles to help them get to retirement. But they get to a place where they're like, man, I really want to invest this way and I can't within this plan. Well, that's where a self-directed IRA can really give you more options for investing and open that up for you.
4: Because like Brittany said, many workplace plans are great places for accumulation, but they do have restricted investment menus.
3: ERISA-based plans,
4: yeah.
3: Right?
4: So they're going to be restricted into what they can offer a lot of times. And so that's why either a separation from service or that 59 and a half rollover would work great for people because they can actually have more options now in investing.
3: Right.
4: But it should be done thoughtfully. You don't just haphazardly do it like you would want someone like us to help you with it. But you know, workplace plans are great for accumulation tools, but retirement often requires more than accumulation, as we talk about. You know, it requires tax planning and income planning and estate planning, things that those workplace plans lack in.
1: And that's what we're talking about here, is getting you to retirement. 844-715-1441. We've got more questions here. So when determining to work or to not work anymore, how do you know somebody has saved enough? And I think one of the things that you do is you make all the bad things happen on paper.
4: Yeah, that's right. You don't guess it.
1: Right.
4: You model it, right? You actually show it out. We plan it out. We put it on paper.

0: like you said. We have a lot of planning tools that we use, whether online digital tools, we have income projections, Monte Carlo simulations, you name it. We can look at different accumulation models and different income models, scenarios. Right? But like I said, we always start with what's your lifestyle expense, yep. not what your yep. money portfolio number says, but what's your lifestyle expense look like. And so how do I know if you've saved enough? Well, we're going to model it out and determine if that's the case.
1: And mm-hmm. and the way we do that is we begin with the lifestyle expenses. What mm-hmm. does it cost for you to live? We factor in inflation. We factor in the positioning of your investments, how they're invested and how they're working for you, and longevity, your lifespan, and then also adding in any additional income sources you may have. So all of those components together, we're able to determine how long your savings will actually last you, considering inflation, considering healthcare expenses, all of those details included there. So we kind of reverse engineer it.
0: Can I caution you though for a minute? Because I've looked at a lot of these workplace plans and I've looked at a lot of these robo advisors and different tools that advisory firms use sometimes. And can I just warn you that not all plans are created equal? And I'm not beating up anybody here, but a good retirement plan is not built around best case scenarios. Mm-hmm. A lot of times I have people bring in, well, here's what so-and-so is telling me, mm-hmm. this robo-advisor, this online tool, this advisor is telling me. But when I break it down, it's built around best-case scenarios.
1: Yeah.
0: Well, yeah, of course you'll be fine if everything just works out perfect. But what happens if we build our plans around survival of real life?
1: Yeah.
0: What does that look like? What's inflation look like? What's market volatility look like? What's taxes going up and down look like? What if a spouse passes away, right? What if spousal income needs are different? What if pension income goes away? What if the market underperforms and everything isn't linear and everything just happens perfectly? Be careful about, you know, these programs that you look at that could be drawing from best case scenarios, because it'll give you a false sense of reality.
2: Sure. So one of the things I've noticed, you call lifestyle expenses, and you make a point of that. They're lifestyle, and that's what they are. But you don't use the word budget. And I think that's smart, because budget's a scary word.
0: Yeah, I think budget is a connotation to where it's, I've got handcuffs on me.
2: Exactly.
0: Right?
1: Yeah. It feels restricting when the fact of the matter is, it's your money. You can choose how to spend it.
2: Right.
1: But if you want to ensure that you don't run out prematurely, you've got to invoke some kind of strategy, some kind of plan. So that's where we come into play to help create that. Again, we've talked so much before on other past shows about financial freedom, to create this experience of financial mm-hmm. freedom for you, so you can choose what you want to do and when, so that you have the freedom to spend as you determine, right? And we help create those systems for you where you can yeah. spend what you want to spend.
0: Yeah, and there again, we don't base a plan on, does this work if everything goes right in my life?
1: Mm-hmm.
0: This is built on, can this plan work when life happens?
1: Yeah.
0: You right. know, so you have to crash test it. We have to have some crash test dummies in this plan too, right? And so that's what we do when we help folks put together a lasting plan.
1: A plan is ineffective if everything has to go according to plan for it to actually work.
0: But more times than not, that's a lot of the plans that I've seen people, quote unquote plans, that people walk in and say, this online tool
1: right.
0: gave me this.
1: Right.
0: I must be fine.
1: Right.
0: It's the best case scenario mm-hmm. plan, right?
1: It's
0: I've
1: not
0: seen
1: real life.
0: It hundreds yeah. of times. And so that's why I'm cautioning.
1: Fancy
0: I'm not
1: world.
0: Saying that it's wrong, because sometimes it could be right. But I'm saying is 9 out of 10 of those that I've seen come in my office are based on best case scenarios.
2: Fair enough. And so what do you say to somebody, maybe they're a year, maybe up to 5 years before retirement? That's got to be an exciting time, just getting ready.
1: Mm-hmm. It is an exciting time. And I think the first thing that I would say to someone who's in that position is don't delay. Don't delay planning. Make it a priority, because you have specific windows of time that can really make or break, especially when it comes to tax strategies. There are specific windows of time where you can capitalize on, you know, tax law, on specific income markers that you are or are not meeting with your working years versus retirement years. And the ability to create the plan that's going to work for you, to to bring the income you need in retirement, to ensure you don't run out, to cover your bases with taxes and healthcare. If you begin, the earlier you begin, the better your result will be. I'll say it that way.
0: That's exactly okay. Right.
1: Yeah.
0: And I will
1: active planning.
0: And I will tell you that the 5 years before your retirement, so if you're in that window, like you said, 1 to 5 years, that 5 year window will shape the next 30 years of your retirement. Mm. What you okay. choose to do and not do will shape how you experience retirement, because you have strategies that you can still take advantage of. It's not too soon and it's not too late. Mm-hmm. That's what I want people to know, is that, man, I've got 5 years. I got plenty of time. No, it's not too soon. You got to start now.
1: Yeah.
0: Or, man, I want to retire next year. It's too late. I'm just stuck where I'm at. No, it's not too late. Let's make a plan now. Wherever you're at, you can do it confidently if we create a plan with what you have.
1: Yeah, we sit down with couples and families in their 30s and 40s and 50s who are preparing mm-hmm. for that phase. They are going to be successful because mm-hmm. they are doing the work up front. They are preparing to experience financial freedom.
0: mm-hmm.
1: And they're, to some extent, even able to live it now because of the choices they're making.
0: That's right.
2: Wow. That's very exciting things. And so... That window really is, like you said, it can shape the first 5 years of retirement.
0: Very important.
2: And that's what those first 5 years, that can be a tricky path to walk down. You're getting used to a lot of things, new ways to spend, new ways to, you know, save, mm-hmm. if you will. Mm-hmm.
0: That's right. And that really leads into the next question, is what if somebody's already retired?
2: Okay.
0: Well, it's not too late again.
1: Yeah.
0: That doesn't mean something's wrong, right? If you're already retired and you don't have a written plan, you don't have a comprehensive plan we talk about, it may be the exact time you need this kind of conversation. It doesn't mean that something's wrong. Maybe you do have a quote unquote plan that it's a loosely held, but you don't have all these other variables really tied up.
1: You need more than just investments.
0: That's right.
1: It's not just about the investments. Oh, I have a 401k. I've got a plan. No, the 401k or an IRA, those savings are a part of your plan. They are not the plan itself. So if you are retired and you thought you had a plan, but you've not looked at taxes and how to plan for that mm-hmm. retirement, you've not looked at healthcare strategies, you've not looked at how to create income and take distributions from the accounts that you have saved and established, those are the pieces that we need to be looking into in this phase.
0: Yeah.
1: Now, to ensure that what you have is really going to last you and not get eaten up in unexpected ways.
0: Yeah, it simply means retirement's too important to run on assumptions. I think it's going to be okay, right? Mm-hmm. Or I think I've got that plan put together. Or I think this is the way the estate thing goes. You know, I don't mind at all if other advisors want to review my recommendations. It's like getting a second opinion from a doctor. A good fiduciary, a good doctor should be willing to say, you're doing fine, and if you want to get a second opinion, get a second opinion, and let's talk about it, right?
2: Right, exactly.
0: But the question is, do you have every component of your financial plan wrapped up? And so I am confident in our recommendations, and whoever may be helping you right now should be confident in theirs, and hopefully we don't uncover anything. Hopefully you can come in and I say, you know what, you're exactly where you need to be. And I have actually done that before. I'm not just trying to create a scenario where everyone has to become a client because I can't service everyone,
2: sure.
0: right?
2: Of course.
0: But if there are holes in the boat, we want to be able to patch those up and give you the retirement that you're looking for. So come in for a second review, even if you're already retired, even if you've been retired for 5 years and you don't think it's where it needs to be or you think you're fine. Let's take a look.
2: Well, and remember, you can't get a second opinion from the person who gave you the first one. So give Jay and Brittany
0: right.
2: a call, 844-715-1441, 844-715-1441. Call us right away. We're going to continue. We've got a few more questions here in our final segment together right here on the Allon Exchange with Jay and Brittany Hagee.
3: 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In 2008, the Dow closed more than 50% down from its previous high due to the financial subprime crisis and eventually recovered. The dot-com bubble of 2000 erased nearly 80% of value from the NASDAQ, or close to $5 trillion, and eventually recovered. Other negative market events include the Black Monday losses of 1987, the complete market crash of 1929, and the flash crash of 2010, and those markets eventually recovered. 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
2: Hey, we're back on the Allen Exchange with Jay and Brittany Hagee. My name is Steve Siddall. We have been talking, just answering a lot of questions that they have been getting from folks just like you. And again, one of the things that we're going to get into here is, and this is so true, generally one person has been more in charge of the investments, the bills. So how important is it to include your spouse, your partner, in knowing the plan, the spending parameters, and working together instead of flying blindly? And that's certainly true in many, many cases.
0: Yeah. And I would say it's not at all important. I don't let Brittany know anything that's going on with our finances. Yeah, you know, so not at all. Like, she should know nothing, right? Like,
2: right.
0: But no, all kidding aside, it's extremely important. It's extremely important because one of us will predecease the other. And unfortunately, statistics say I would go first. Mm-hmm. You know, fortunately, because I wouldn't have to deal with losing Brittany. So that would be good for me, actually. But like, that's what statistics say. So she should know everything, right? She don't have to be in charge of everything. Or if she was creating the financial spending plan at our home, I don't have to be in charge of everything, right? But we have to both be involved in the decisions and understand where we're at financially. Because many households, and probably every household we sat down with, one spouse is naturally going to handle the investments or the bills or the financial details. We've had it with men and women, and that's totally fine. It's totally okay. But the other spouse has to be informed and engaged.
1: Yeah, this is very personal how each couple or household manages their financial situation. And the way that we like to say it is that not both parties don't have to be fully hands-on with every piece of that financial picture, but both parties need to be informed.
0: That's right.
1: So that if something does happen to the other, they can fill in the gaps. For Jay and I, we really share that responsibility. Mm-hmm. There are some things within our financial picture Jay runs with. He takes care of paying some bills. I take care of paying others.
0: Right.
1: It's really a shared responsibility.
0: That's right.
1: When it comes to investments and all of that, I mean, it's very, again, very personal.
0: Unique
1: and very individual.
0: Mm-hmm.
1: So at least if you are not the one making those decisions or making the trades, mm-hmm. or talking with your advisor about, you know, investment strategy and when to buy, when to sell, all of that, you at least need to know, mm-hmm. who to talk to if something happens to your spouse.
0: So let me give a list of some of those things that you need to know, the things that you need to be informed on. Where the accounts are, you need to know where all of your financial accounts are, because if I would pass away and Brittany didn't know we had $500,000 in a safe under the mattress, then that would be bad, right?
2: Right.
0: The both spouses have to know where the accounts are. They need to know how the bills are paid. So we've unfortunately experienced that where spouses have come in and had a mortgage even after their one of the spouses have passed away and in tears don't even know how to pay their mortgage. So where the accounts are, how the bills are paid, what income comes in and where that's coming from, right?
2: Mm-hmm.
0: What happened, like who to call, like Brittany said, who's the advisor, who's the bank, who are the people that you need to know on the call this person list if something happens to me and they help you with the investment management or whatnot, what, right? Where all the estate documents are, you know, where those documents are. Maybe there's a life insurance policy and you better believe that that is something that a spouse would need to have access to if one, the other spouse passes away. What the actual plan looks like. That's why we tell every couple to come in. And even if they don't even want to know what the full plan looks like, we walk through the full plan with both spouses present, because you need to know what the overall plan is. And then one other area I want to hit is how to actually access the funds, because I know that there's, in this digital age, there's passwords and websites galore to everything. And some people come in with 42 brokerage statements and they've got accounts everywhere, right? How do I access all these funds? Where do I know where they are? Where are the accounts held and how do I get to them? you have to have those things at least spelled out for each spouse in the relationship, just to ensure that they are prepared and protected if you predecease them.
1: And nearly 60% of widows and divorcees regret not being more involved in long-term financial planning.
0: Yeah.
1: And so don't be one of the ones that lives with that regret. But take the initiative. Again, you don't have to be the shot caller if you don't want to be, right? If you're listening today and you're like, I don't understand all that, or I don't want to deal with all that.
0: Right.
1: It's okay if your spouse does that. You don't have to assume full responsibility of those things. But listen, at some point you will have to. More than one of you will absolutely be the sole responsible party there. Yep. So at least being informed, knowing where to access those things, knowing where the funds come from, knowing how to pay the bills, knowing where the account logins and passwords are, those types of things. And we have those kinds of tools and resources
0: to help
1: we provide for couples to know, what's the list? Give me a list, right? And not just a verbal list, but here it is in writing. Like, here's a literal checklist.
0: Here's where everything is.
1: Of things to know. Here's where they are. Here's the account passwords and logins, right? It's going to list all of that. So we've got the resources and tools to help you along in that journey. If you're like, man, I don't even know where to begin. How do we share this together? We've got some tools to help you.
0: Yeah. And so we are a football family around here. And so we really say one spouse may be the financial quarterback, right? But both spouses need to know the full playbook. That's really what we're getting to. You need to know how to call runs and passes, right? But one spouse, it's okay if you're the quarterback. Just both spouses have to know the playbook.
2: Right. So again, it comes down to the, you know, you're a team, so be a team.
1: That's right. Yeah. Act like the team you already are. Yeah. And and really by being proactive in this way, and even, you know, taking on some understanding that you may not want to, your future self will thank you. We recently had, this is a very natural part of our industry, and what we do is helping couples navigate this. And then eventually, one spouse passes away and helping the surviving spouse navigate that. We recently did that with a couple. The husband unexpectedly passed away because of a stroke. We, of course, had been planning with the couple for 3 or 4 years, and we helped the wife really navigate through. And she left that meeting after her husband had passed away. She came in to sit with us, and she left that meeting with peace and with ease because she had done the work ahead of time. She had come in and she had met with us. She knew who we were. She knew how things were positioned. She knew how her income would continue. She knew how her bills were paid. She had walked through the process we had set before her, and she didn't have the financial stress on top of the emotional turmoil of losing a spouse. And she was really kind and gracious in expressing her gratitude just for our presence and helping her walk through that. But that's what we want folks to be able to experience is lack of financial stress in the midst of those unexpected moments. And that's really important to us. And that's why both parties being informed really matters.
2: 844-715-1441 is the number. So let's talk about going solo. And I know that can be, already widowed, that could be divorced. I mean, that's a whole big category.
0: Yeah. And as someone who is entering retirement and planning alone, you don't have that second Social Security benefit. You don't have a spouse's pension or another person to help make decisions if your health changes, right? That means planning has to be more intentional. You have to think through things solo. Even with ample savings, solo retirees need legal instructions and a support system if something were to happen to them healthcare-wise, right? They need to make sure that they are thinking through all of these decisions. And I'll put it this as well, like maybe someone's newly widowed and entering retirement solo. Well, your tax status changes. So taxes is something to think about, because you have to have a transition period to where you file widowed and then you file single, which increases your tax burden.
1: Yeah.
0: So you have to think about more things when you're entering retirement solo. And so we help a lot of folks that are either newly widowed or entering retirement solo, divorced, or simply living independently. Think about the unique challenges that wrap around them as a solo retiree.
1: And there is, rising single singlehood in retirement. 41% of those who are 65 and older are single. So, wow, I mean, that's
2: a big number.
1: It's a much higher number than even I realized as I was doing some research and digging. I mean, that's significant. So there's a lot of folks navigating this journey, figuring out, okay, how do I carry all the keys here, right? How do I navigate this and think about all the things, whether it's a spouse passed away or a divorce or just your lifestyle choice? I know how Jay mentioned earlier, the tax piece is a really challenging piece to navigate through when you...
0: Solo.
1: Yeah, when you have had a spouse pass away, because you end up having to pay more in taxes as a single individual than as a married couple. So tax brackets change, everything shifts. So the income you had as a couple may continue and sustain your lifestyle, but the tax brackets are different, which means you pay more taxes on that same income. So again, this is all stuff that you've got to be thinking about and that we help folks plan for and plan through to ensure that they're strategizing. Yeah.
0: And the one area I want to highlight for a solo individual who is solo retiring would be the healthcare piece, is because if something were to happen to your healthcare, not only do you have to have enough money to sustain your living expenses and your healthcare, but you also need a person named that will help you make decisions if you're incapacitated. So your estate plan and your healthcare plan have to be linked at that point.
1: Yes.
0: And so please, if you're listening to this and you're in your retirement years or you're entering your retirement years solo, let's take a look at that healthcare and estate plan to make sure it's lock solid.
1: And I just have to highlight that estate piece right there, because we had a situation presented to us recently. A family came to us because they had a brother who was single pass away, and they inherited significant amounts of money. I'm talking millions and millions and millions and property, hundreds of acres of property. But there was no legal documents. There were no, they were verbally told you are inheriting this, but there were no legal documents found from that single individual who had passed away. And 6 months after his passing, still no documentation had been found.
2: Wow.
1: That family is navigating some really difficult red tape and headache right now, just because of the simple fact. Maybe the gentleman did have legal documents, but if he did, he did not share with anyone where they were or what to do with them. So communicate. If you are retiring single, if you're solo in this phase of life, ensure that you have someone who knows, hey, if something happens to me, go to this place, get these documents. Here's where you can find that information, so that the plan that you have put in place is what actually comes to pass when that time comes.
2: That's great. What a great way to sum up this whole show, Brittany. And we will do that. Inviting you to call 844-715-1441, 844-715-1441. Give us a call. Come on in, sit down, put your plan together. Well, Jay, Brittany, again, great show and super good information.
1: Awesome. Thanks, Steve. Good to be with you today.
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6: From ABC News, I'm Dave Packard. The investigation into an outbreak of a nasty stomach bug is zeroed in on shredded iceberg lettuce provided by Taylor Farms, served at Taco Bell's in Indiana, Kentucky, Michigan, Ohio, and West Virginia.
7: Federal regulators are linking the lettuce to the cyclosporiasis outbreak, causing severe digestive issues. The FDA's investigation leading to an independent farm in Mexico. The supplier, Taylor Farms, one of the nation's largest producers of fresh vegetables, telling ABC News they are voluntarily removing all iceberg lettuce sourced from central Mexico from the U.S. market, and that no other Taylor Fresh Foods products are impacted.
6: ABC's Elizabeth Schulze. From the Great Lakes to the Mid-Atlantic and Northeast, millions breathing smoky air from wildfires, mostly from Canada.